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3: Well, for the second night in a row, Detroit's going to go to their bullpen after five innings. Hi again, everybody. Tom Hamilton back with you, along with Jim Rosenhaus, Brian Motze, Albert Dale, 3-3 ball game. Cater Montero only made 85 pitches in the five innings, but he's out. Gave up three runs. He only allowed two hits, walked four, struck out two. And once again, the Tigers with three lefties go to one of those, Tyler Holton, whose first pitch to Kyle Manzardo misses ball one. The pitch. And it's outside 2-0. Cater Montero walked four. One of those came around to score. Cleveland getting a run on a Stephen Kwan sac fly and a two-run homer to right by Travis Bazzano. The pitch is in there, and the count 2-1. Detroit a two-run homer to left by Spencer Torkelson and scored the other run on an error. Holton's ready and the lefty's pitch. Curveball hung inside, 3-1. Holton's 21st appearance. He's 0-2, ERA 4.5. Batting average against him, 309. The set, the high hold and delivery. Waved at. Pitch was up and in. So the count is full. Boy, and if Detroit doesn't start getting more innings from their rotation, that bullpen is going to be burned through in a hurry. Now the payoff pitch. And strike three called. Manzardo took a sinker for a strikeout. One down. That'll bring up Travis Bazzano, who's walked and belted that two-run homer to right. His second major league home run. Left on left, the pitch, and Bazzano looks at a ball outside. Against left-handed pitching, Travis Bazzano batting 318. The 1-0 delivery, checked on a breaking ball down and away, and the count 2-0. Bazzano has just gotten better and better and better. A walk and a home run tonight. The next delivery, breaking ball down and away, big curveball, 3-0. Of course, every video board in baseball calls every curveball a sweeper now. But that's a curveball. Now the set by the left-hander and the 3-0 pitch. Fastball strike on the inside corner. He throws low 90s, so he's not knocking the bat out of anybody's hands. 3-1 the count on Bazzano. Outfield the other way toward left. Now the pitch. Swing and a foul back at a good rip. Full count. Again. Rather ominous skies have surrounded Comerica Park all night long. We had a lot of rain before the game, but game started on time, and it's delightful. 76 degrees. Breaking ball's in there, and he knew it. Front door curveball, and Holton has struck out the first two Guardians looking. Two down in the sixth. 3-3 game. Here's Angel Martinez. He'll now bat right-handed. Sack bunt and a ground out. The left-hander is ready. And the pitch. Outside. Missed for ball one. Holton out of Florida State University fires. The pitch hit on the ground to short. Routine for short. And Zach Short throws out Angel Martinez. Quiet sixth for Cleveland. Game tied at three on the Cleveland Clinic Radio Network.
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2: Colin Holderman is coming on, and he has really been on a roll. Last five outings, he's given up one earned run, and he takes over here in inning number six. So an unusually short five-inning start for Parker Messick. He labored with his command tonight. And again, he's a rookie, so get him out of there after five innings, 81 pitches. Gave up three runs, two earned on four hits, struck out six, walked three. Dylan Dingler takes the strike from Colin Holderman. 3-3 ball game. Holderman making his 12th appearance. Earned run average now 1.65. He has been some kind of an addition. Now Dingler steps away. And now with Sean Armstrong back healthy in the bullpen. Cody Hoyer back with the club with Peyton Paulette on paternity leave. The 0-1. Check swing went around 0-2. This is one deep bullpen. Get you updated this inning on the Northeast Ohio Ford Dealers out-of-town scoreboard. 3-3 game in Motown. The pitch, swing and a cue shot, tapped foul off to the right. And the count remains 0-2. Cincinnati with a 2-1 lead on Philly through six, but they had the lead last night until their bullpen imploded again. Baltimore-Tampa 1-1 game in the sixth inning. Holderman's ready. The pitch to Dylan Dingler. Little inside, 1-2. Toronto with 2-0 lead over the Yankees in the fourth. Gerrit Cole, who had the Tommy John surgery last season, is back and will be pitching this week in the rotation for New York. Dingler sends one down the right side, foul out of play. 1-2 the count. Houston leads Minnesota 2-0 in the second. Boy, the Twins are shaking it up. This week they have sent two guys to AAA. The pitch hit on the ground wide of third to his left. Ramirez gloves, sets, throws low. Great backhanded pick on the short hop by Manzardo to get Dingler. One down. Royce Lewis, 8 years ago, the number one pick. He has been sent back to the minor leagues. And earlier, the Twins sent back Matt Wallner to the minor leagues. So Minnesota shaking things up. Here's Riley Green, a walk, a single, and he lines one to center, and it drops in front of Schneeman, a base hit. Been on all three times tonight. Here's Spencer Torkelson, two-run homer to left and a strikeout. Mets on top of Washington, 5-4 after two. Boston KC, 1-1 in the second. Pittsburgh St. Louis, no score after two. Milwaukee leads the Cubs 1-0 after two. Here in the Motor City, 3-3 game. One out, one on. Tigers batting sixth inning. The pitch to Torkelson. And it's outside, missed with a slider, ball one. Holderman's ready. Here it comes, and Torkelson fouling it off to the right, out of play. One ball, one strike. Bit of a breeze now that has picked up, blowing in lightly. Very pleasant, 76 degrees. The pitch, Torkelson waves at it. One ball, two strikes, another good slider away. Torkelson Torkelson with big-time power. A lot of strikeouts, though. The pitch, and he swings and misses. Just kept chasing that slider away. First strikeout for Holderman. Two down. Here's Wenzel Perez. He'll turn around, bat left-handed. One for two with a single. Three-three game, two down. The set, the pitch, a little bit wide, ball one. Holderman's ready. Here it comes. And Perez sends one in the air to left, near the line. Long run for Kwan, near the corner. Sliding attempt. He made the catch! Disappeared from our view. A great sliding catch in that left field corner as he slid into that sidewall into foul territory. And that's why Stephen Kwan has won the Gold Glove four consecutive years since he's been in the major leagues. Seventh is next. Game deadlocked at four.
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2: First ball swinging, Stephen Kwan drives one to deep right. Perez tried to make the leaping catch, couldn't. Bangs off the wall, and Kwan's in with a double. Stephen Kwan tonight, a sack fly, a walk, and almost broke this 3-3 tie with a double high off the wall in right field. That barely missed getting over the yellow line. And Kwan looks like a different hitter since being dropped out of the leadoff spot. Austin Hedges up. Tigers look for the sack bunt. Hedges has grounded out, fouled out. The pitch, he squares, he pulls it back. Pitch down and in, a ball. Dylan Dingler challenges the call. Both teams have two challenges left. The Tigers now have one. Dylan Dingler was wrong. That count stands at 1-0. Hedges, an outstanding bunter. Cleveland already with a sack bunt tonight. They have nine on the year. Tigers have zero. The pitch, he squares, he bunts a beauty. Third base side, charged by McGonigal. Throws to first with a second baseman Lee covering. Kwan to third. And Cleveland with its second sack bunt. Beautifully laid down by Austin Hedges. And again, Cleveland doing the little things. Now Detroit has to bring the infield in. go-ahead run at third here in the seventh inning in a 3-3 game, and why not? Your best clutch hitter at the plate, Brian Rocchio, Cleveland's best hitter with men in scoring position. The pitch, and he cuts and misses. That was a good changeup. Strike one. When there have been men in scoring position this year, Brian Rocchio, the best on the club, hitting .378. Now the set, the pitch, down and in, wouldn't chase the breaking ball. And the count, one ball, one strike. Well, late in a game like this, you've got to get that run in from third with less than two out. The lefty, Tyler Holton's pitch, swung and grounded to short, diving backhanded, stopped by short, but he has no play at the plate. Gets up, he throws Rocchio out, scoring is Quan Cleveland again. Manufactures a run. They take the lead 4-3 here in the seventh inning. Nice play by the shortstop, Zach Short, diving toward third with a backhanded smother job, but once he left his feet, he had no chance to get Quan. And Rocchio with his 27th RBI. Top of the order, Daniel Schneeman cuts and misses. So a leadoff double, a sack bunt, and a ground out getting the run home. And the Guardians are back on top, 4-3 in the seventh. Bases empty, two down. Schneeman, a weak bouncer on a curveball to second. Lee charges, gloves, throws out Schneeman, who's now 0-4. It's stretch time in the Motor City. It's Cleveland 4, it's Detroit 3 on the Cleveland Clinic Radio Network.
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2: Eric Sabrowski, as good a setup man as there is in the game, takes over in the bottom of the seventh. Cleveland up 4-3. Sabrowski with 16 holds. That means 16 times he's come into the game. Cleveland on top. And he leaves the mound with Cleveland still on top. First ball swinging, hammering it to deep left is Lee, but on the track to catch the line drive is Stephen Kwan. One pitch and one long deep out. 4-3 Cleveland. One down in the seventh. Here is Zach Short, 0-2. Sabrowski, a 2-1 record, a 183 ERA, a 108 batting average against. Unbelievable. The pitch. And it's over but low. Eric Sabrowski, in 20 innings of work, has given up 7 base hits. 36 strikeouts in 20 innings. The pitch. Down and in. He's got a fastball with that great late life that in the hitter's line of vision looks like it's rising along with that curve and slider. The 2-0 pitch, and it's in there. Manager Stephen Vogt said, if you're a hitter, the only way you can really get on top of his fastball is try to swing above it. And he said, that's impossible. The 2-1. Fouled it back 2-2. And that's a fastball that he throws 93 miles per hour. But when you've got late life, that's what counts. It's not the radar gun. It's the action. 2-2 the count on Zach Short, 4-3 Cleveland, seventh inning. The pitch, outside, full count. Boy, this is a guy you have to go after. Zach Short is 0-13 since coming up. Guardians and PNC Bank, they go to bat for small business. PNC Bank honors local businesses making a difference. The payoff, high, he walked it. So the number nine hitter is aboard, so the go-ahead run to the plate, tying run to first. And here's Matt Vierling, very capable of taking you deep. Vierling 0-2 with a walk. Sabrowski's given up one home run this year. The proud Canadian out of Edmonton. The left-hander's ready. He fires. And a curve almost hit him. Ball one. Back end of this bullpen's had some time off with the length of some of the starts here recently, so they're pretty well rested for a change. Sabrowski's next delivery hit foul out of play to the right. And the count, one ball, one strike. It's the life of a reliever, though. They either have too much rest or not enough. Never seems to be a happy medium. Sabrowski pitched 3 days ago. He fires, and it's swung on, fouled upstairs behind the plate. 1-2 the count. Cleveland, 4 runs on 3 hits. Detroit, 3 runs, 5 hits. One of the Tigers' runs unearned. Now the 1-2. Big overhand curve and a beauty.

0: Strike three called. Vierling was just completely frozen. That is out number two. And that is why Austin Hedges may be the best game caller in Major League Baseball. Man, he can read a hitter's swing. Now Kevin McGonigal, left on left. The rookie 0 for 3. The pitch. And he sends one out of play to the left, strike one. McGonigal has really cooled off. In April, he batted 328. In May, 208. In April, OPS 935. In May, 549. The 0-1. Curve is sailing high. Got to remember, too, McGonigal is still just 21 years of age. Drafted first round by Detroit 3 years ago out of high school outside of Philadelphia. The 1-1. Check swing, strike called. He challenges. And McGonigal lost the challenge. Tigers out of challenges. 1-2 the count on McGonigal. Cleveland has both challenges left. Two down. Tigers batting. Seventh inning. Runner at first. Cleveland up 4-3. Sabrowski, the 1-2 pitch. Strike three called. McGonigal says, can I have a mulligan? We go to the eighth. 4-3 Cleveland. Cleveland Clinic Radio Network.
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0: Cleveland with a 4-3 lead as we go to the eighth inning. Jose Ramirez, Chase DeLauder, and Kyle Manzardo. And this is Will Best, who's coming off the injured list. This guy, when he's healthy, would normally be saved for the late innings with the club ahead. One, he's got to get a little work in. Secondly, A.J. Hinch trying to keep this a one-run game. So Will Best, the hard-throwing right-hander, facing Jose Ramirez batting left-handed. And the pitch in there, a strike. Best, one win, three losses, ERA 6.17, 14th appearance of the year. He sets, fires, and it's fouled back in the count 0-2. Tyler Holton gave the Tigers two innings of relief work, gave up the go-ahead run on one hit, struck out a pair. Best, the pitch, a swing and a little looping liner down the left side, out of play, foul. He went on the injured list May 2nd. He had right forearm inflammation, but came back pretty darn quick. But certainly not having the kind of injured list. May 2nd, he had right forearm inflammation, but came back pretty darn quick. But certainly not having the kind of year he normally has.

0: The 1-2, down low, 2-2. But you kind of sense a little urgency here with manager A.J. Hinch going to a key late-inning guy trailing by a run in the eighth.
1: Interesting.
0: Or maybe I'm reading too much into it. The 2-2, and it's fouled upstairs, still 2-2.
1: And not necessarily this series, but they're having a hard time winning games this month. And
0: yep.
1: I think they're trying to figure out a way to put a stop to that and get back in the right direction.
0: The pitch, a swing and a jam job popped him up. Fair ball between the mound and home plate. The third baseman came charging in. McGonigal makes the catch. And it could also be just this simple. They want to get him some work coming off the injured list a few days ago and put him into a game where you don't have the lead at this point and maybe lose it. But also, this doesn't work out well. This game could get blown open. But you got to get him work at some point. Chase DeLauder drives one high in the air to fairly deep left. Green back. Green on the track. Green makes the catch. DeLauder 0 for 4 tonight. Two down in the eighth. 4-3 Cleveland. Cleveland had a base hit in the second. Kyle Manzardo leadoff single. Eventually scored on a walk, sack bunt, sack fly, Stephen Kwan. Cleveland had a hit in the fourth, two-run home run to right by Travis Bazana, and a base hit in the seventh, leadoff double by Stephen Kwan. Pitches in there, a called strike, and Stephen Kwan eventually scored on a sack bunt and a ground up. So Cleveland's had three hits in the three innings they've scored. Manzardo digs in the pitch. Up high, 1-1. Manzardo single, walk, strikeout. 1-for-2, 2 runs scored. Now the 1-1. And it's hit foul by first base coach Sandy Alomar Jr. A ball and two strikes. Hey, when you've got that rust to bust, use PB Blaster, Cleveland original since 1957. PB Blaster, always work it like a pro. The set by Vest and the pitch. A swing and a miss. Well, looks like the forearm is just fine, thank you. It's a 4-3 Cleveland lead. It's the middle of the eighth on the Cleveland Clinic Radio Network.
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6: At

0: much. Jamai Jones, the batter, the pitch. And it's down and in, a breaking ball. And when I say we haven't seen him in this role much, normally in the eighth inning you would see a guy like Hunter Gaddis. Now the pitch, down and in, ball two, 2-0. Heron, 20th appearance, 0-1 with a 1.17 ERA. He has walked 10, though, in 17 innings. He delivers, and it's high, 3-0. Well, this is where you have to come in and throw strikes. Eric Sabrowski, another scoreless inning. Walked a batter, struck out a pair, his 17th hold. Now the pitch, and he missed on four. Four in a row to put Jamai Jones, a 192 hitter, up. So here comes Dylan Dingler. Dingler, 0-3. Another right-handed slugger.
1: And Gaddis is throwing out in the pen, so he's getting loose.
0: Heron checks first, comes to the plate, and it's over but low. Five in a row missed. Dylan Dingler out of The Ohio State University. The pitch inside and low, challenged by Austin Hedges. And it stays a ball. Cleveland down to one challenge. Hedges might have thought, you know what, let's take a chance, see if we can steal a strike, because Heron has missed on all six pitches. Well, we saw what this did to the Reds over the weekend. Walking people late led to their demise. Now the set. Now the 2-0. Bullseye, 2-1 the count. 94 miles an hour on the fastball. If Tim Heron was coming out of Indiana today, he would not have been drafted. The pitch, swing and a miss, chased a slider in the dirt, 2-2. Why do I say that? He was picked in the 29th round 8 years ago, and draft no longer goes beyond 20 rounds. Now the 2-2. Strike three called. He locked him up with a 95-mile-an-hour heater. Dingler out number one. Now left on left. Riley Green to the plate. Rosie, I was talking with three of Cleveland's outstanding front office executives that are here on this trip. Sam Giller, Alex Merberg, Eric Binder. Here's Riley Green. Two singles, a walk. Snap throw to first and diving back Jones. They were saying the 20-round draft this year is going to be done in 2 days, not the usual three. It'll be the Saturday and Sunday leading into the All-Star break. The pitch, and it's a little high, ball one. Normally the draft is run 3 days. You have that round one and then up to 10 rounds day two, and then the final 10 day three. Not this year. The pitch popped up foul into the upper deck, a 1-1 count. Not sure why, but I think executives like it because then they'll have a true all-star break after the draft on Sunday, starting on Monday. Runner at first, one down, eighth inning. Cleveland up 4-3. Green got hit by a curveball in the back. Now, with Torkelson coming up, I would think we'll see Hunter Gaddis. A walk, a strikeout, a hit batter. Stephen Vogt will make a call to the bullpen for Hunter Gaddis. 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
0: Well, this is a stunner. Hunter Gaddis on the pitch, but Spencer Torkelson being lifted for a pinch hitter. It would have been righty versus righty. Torkelson with a two-run home run earlier tonight. Well, you don't see him get lifted for a pinch hitter very often. But they'll go with the left-handed hitting Colt Keith. Hunter Gaddis making his 14th appearance, a win, a loss, a 6.10 ERA. Of course, hurt that forearm in spring training and trying to get back to his normal self. He's been throwing the ball better as of late. 2-on, 4-3 Cleveland eighth inning. 1 out, the pitch. Keith taking, time called. There's a violation of some kind on the pitcher, Hunter Gaddis. That'll be ball one.
6: Wow.
0: Well, this just keeps getting dicier. Gaddis firing. The pitch is high, 2-0. Gaddis fastball slider. He's back throwing the changeup. Colt Keith this year, batting 293, no homers. The pitch to him. And he bangs one to first. Handled by Mansardo to second one. Rocchio dropped the ball on the transfer. And now they're going to call. Okay, now it is a call of out at first at second on Riley Green. And so there will be a fielder's choice. Tigers at the corners, two down. And Wincell Perez, the batter. So Riley Green hits into a 3-6 fielder's choice. So the tying run, Jamai Jones at third. The go-ahead run, Colt Keith at first. Two down in the eighth. Perez, a switch hitter, 1-for-3, a single. He'll bat left-handed. Gaddis is ready. Here it comes. And he missed outside a changeup. Hunter Gaddis has been throwing more changeups, and the only way you get confidence in that pitch is throwing it in the game. Now the 1-0 to Perez. A swing and a miss. Good slider. Pitching coach Carl Willis was saying, what you're doing now, even if the changeup isn't where you still want it to be, you've put that thought in the back of the mind of the hitter. Now the 1-1 pitch. And a good-looking slider, maybe, or a changeup, I guess, was low, 2-1. Boy, that was close. Two balls and a strike. Gaddis is ready. The pitch to Perez. Inside, he yanked that slider. Now a 3-1 count on Perez. Hao-Yu Lee. All right, and a hitter waits on deck. Tigers at the corners, two down, eighth inning, 4-3 Cleveland. Here's the 3-1 delivery. A swing and a foul off the foot, caromed all the way to the mound. And hopping around the home plate area in pure agony is Wenzel Perez. Here comes the Tiger trainer. Perez, a tough out. Well, for Cleveland to get this bullpen to another level, and it's already one of the best in the game. But if you get Hunter Gaddis back to where he has been the last couple of years, well, then you may arguably have the best bullpen in the game. Dollar Bank, the proud banking partner of the Guardians, 28 locations in Northeast Ohio. They're ready to provide solutions to help get you there. Perez hit that ball more in the shin bone area, and he is still being looked at. Now he puts the batting helmet back on. He'll stay in and bat. Two down. Tigers at the corners. Cleveland leads 4-3. Bottom of the eighth inning. 21,239 looking on. Gaddis is ready, and the payoff pitch to Perez. High, and he walked him. Bases loaded. It started with a leadoff walk, a hit batter, and another walk. Tigers have yet to get a base hit this inning. And the batter, Hao-Yu Lee, being called back for another pinch hitter, and pitching coach Carl Willis heading to the mound. Lee was 1-for-3 tonight, but his night is over. As manager, A.J. Hinch is going to go to Zach McKinstry, a left-handed batter. And a guy that's been tough on Cleveland down through the years. McKinstry, so far this season, as a pinch hitter, McKinstry 0-for-2 on the year, batting 173, a homer, 5 RBIs. Detroit trying to turn around their inability to win the close games. The Tigers, in games decided by 2 runs or fewer, 6-15. They trail 4-3, bases loaded, 2 down in the 8th. The pitch to McKinstry, and it's in there, a strike on the inside corner. Good slider. We're not seeing Gaddis throw fastballs. He has thrown more changeups and sliders. Now the 0-1 pitch. Swing and a chopper headed to first. Shoulder high hop handled by Manzardo. Runs to the bag to get McKinstry. And the Tigers have bases loaded without a hit, and they don't capitalize. Their lack of clutch hitting continues to haunt them. And a heck of a job by Hunter Gaddis. 4-3 Cleveland heading to the ninth.
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0: Well, coming on to pitches, the right-hander Birch Smith, Colt Keith now at first, Zach McKinstry now at second. Cleveland with a 4-3 lead. It's the ninth inning. Travis Bazzana has walked, two-run homer to right, and a strikeout. Birch, mid-90s, delivers a backdoor breaking ball. Birch, fastball, cutter, curve, changeup. 36 years of age. Into the wind, here it comes. And it's low, 1-1. He is one of three guys that the Tigers have had in the bullpen this week that in recent years have either pitched in Japan or Korea. The pitch, in there a strike, 1-2, good changeup. Birch pitched a game in Korea 3 years ago. Then he hurt his shoulder and got released. Now the 1-2. Swung on, banked toward third. Base hit into left field. Shot it between the line and the third baseman, McGonigal. Another classic. Travis Bazzana opposite field at bat. And Travis Bazzana in the last three games has now banged out seven hits. It's amazing the impact he has had in 3 weeks. Here's Angel Martinez, 0-2. He'll bat left-handed. The set, the pitch, and a check swing foul third base side. McGonigal in on the grass, but no way is Angel Martinez bunting here. Birch Smith, 12th appearance, 0-2, ERA 2.93. Out of the University of Oklahoma. The 0-1. And before it's made, a throw over, and Bazzana dives back. He's a good base stealer. 7-4-8 in that department. Sandy Alomar comes over and says something very quietly to him. Colt Keith has some of the best hearing in baseball, so you have to be very careful. Now the set. Now the 0-1 pitch. A swing and a chopper near second. Short, steps on second. Gloves, throws, double play. 6-3, twin killer. Now Stephen Kwan bats with the bases empty. Cade Smith is going to work the ninth inning for Cleveland. Guardians up 4-3. It'll be 9-1-2 in the Tiger lineup. Birch Smith, he is pitching on his eighth different Major League team. He works out of a windup, feet close together on the rubber, the pitch. And he missed outside a ball. How about Birch Smith? He first appeared in the major leagues 13 years ago, 2013. The pitch, in there. Then, he didn't pitch again in the big leagues until 2018. He missed 2 years with Tommy John surgery. Now the 1-1. At the knees, a strike, 1-2. He has spent parts of 10 years in the minors. Still going, though. Now the 1-2. Up high, 2-2. Four to three, Cleveland. Bases empty, two down in the ninth from Comerica. The pitch. Swung on. This is hit in the air towards right center, dropping quickly. A diving attempt. Caught by Buehrling! Oh, what a play by the center fielder in right center to rob Stephen Kwan. We'll go to the bottom of the ninth. 4-3 Guardians.
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0: 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Kane Smith, he's as dominant as anybody in the game right now. He'll come on and work the ninth inning with Cleveland up 4-3. Pinch hitter for Zach Short. It'll be Gage Workman, a left-handed batter. First pitch waved at, strike one. He pinched it last night and struck out. Gage Workman batting .217, couple of homers, five RBIs. The pitch up high. Cade Smith now 14 out of 16 in save opportunities, .291 ERA. Fastball slider split, the pitch outside, split missed, 2-1. So the Tigers have used all of their left-handed bats. The pitch swung on, foul down the left side, out of play. And the count evens at 2-2. Cade Smith lets it fly. Workman swings, foul tips it into the catcher's mitt. That's a strikeout. Cleveland pitchers have struck out 11 tonight. One down in the ninth, top of the order, and Matt Buehrling. Matt Buehrling homered last night. He's 0-3 with a walk tonight. Hunter Gaddis, two-thirds of a scoreless inning as he bailed Cleveland out in the bottom of the eighth. The pitch to Buehrling, and a fastball strike on the inner half. Cade Smith leads the league in saves. He fires. A swing and a foul back, and it's quickly 0-2. Boy, right now, he is just pounding the strike zone. He delivers. Yep, time call just as he was about to. Stepping away was Buehrling to try to slow him down. 4-3 Cleveland, bottom of the ninth. One out, nobody on. The pitch. Swung on, banged up the middle. Buehrling with a base hit to center. So So the tying run on, winning run at the plate in Kevin McGonigal, who's struck out twice, popped up, flied out. One out, one on, ninth inning. 4-3 Cleveland. Lately with Cade Smith, there's not been really any drama in the ninth inning. He delivers, and it's a little bit wide, ball one. But it could get dicey here in a hurry. Now the set. Now the pitch. And it's high. Ball two, 2-0. Boy, this kid's a lot like Travis Pisano. Really knows the strike zone. He actually has one more walk than strikeouts in his maiden voyage. The 2-0 pitch. Swung on, ripped to right. That's a base hit. Beerling will hit second, turn and hold. Tying run at second, winning run at first. With one down, and now the middle of the order, and Jamai Jones, the three-hole hitter, 0 for 2 with a couple of walks. Boy, McGonigal went up and got a fastball at the top of the zone and rifled it into right field. That's a pretty darn good piece of hitting right there. Out to the mound is catcher Austin Hedges. Boy, back-to-back innings where it's been very iffy for Cleveland. Gattis rescued them in the eighth. Smith trying to reel it in here in the ninth. He fires to Jones. A swing and a miss. Good slider away. Take him off the fastball with that pitch. Some nights, Cade Smith goes fastball slider. Some nights, fastball split. Some nights, all three. He delivers. Jones takes a little bit wide, a slider. Not always do you have the good stuff, whether it's your split or your slider. Now the 1-1. Jones takes it in the dirt. Good block by Hedges. That's, again, the separator for Cleveland and a lot of ball clubs with the kind of catching that they have in Bailey and Hedges, blocking those balls and saving wild pitches. Now the 2-1 delivery. Swing and a miss. Tried to hold up on the fastball, let her high. 2-2. Cade Smith has had a few days off. He last pitched 3 days ago, so he's well rested. Sometimes you can be too strong. He's ready. Checks second. Comes to the plate. Strike three called. A 98-mile-an-hour heater locked up Jamai Jones. Two down on two strikeouts. It's 4-3 Cleveland. Tigers down to their last out. And it's Dylan Dingler. That's the guy they want at the plate. Dingler, 0 for 4 tonight. Leads the Tigers with 8 homers. Leads the Tigers 28 runs batted in. He takes a called strike. And Smith reaching back now for upper 90s fastballs. The set. The hands held chest high. Lets it fly. Down at the knees. Strike two called. Dingler didn't agree, but they're out of challenges. This is where it's critical.
1: Absolutely. And a couple early in not consequential times cost them.
0: Now the 0-2 pitch to Dingler. A swing and a foul back. He came mano a mano at 98 miles per hour. Still an 0-2 count. Two outs. Tigers at first and second. Ninth inning. Cleveland 4, Detroit 3. Smith checks second. Fires. Down in the dirt, a slider. Good block again by Hedges. 1-2 the count. Cleveland's actually been out hit 7-4. De Jengler spread at the plate, crouched slightly open. Now the 1-2. Swing and a foul at the plate. Oh, that was a nasty splitter. What a piece of hitting by Dylan Dingler to stay alive. He is about as good an all-around catcher as we have in the American League. He and Cal Raleigh. Now the set. And again, the 1-2 pitch. Swing and a miss. Ball game. High heat takes care of Dingler. Guardians win the first two as Smith strikes out the side, gets a league-leading 15th save. Cleveland victorious in Motown, 4-3.
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0: We're back in Motown. What a win for Cleveland. And they've taken the first two in this four-game series, and they now have a 7.5-game lead on the Detroit Tigers. And the Guardians at now a season-best 6 games over .500. Numbers read like this. For Cleveland, 4 runs on 4 hits, 1 error, 3 men stranded. For Detroit, 3 runs, 7 hits, no errors, 10 men left on base. Colin Holderman, the win. He's 1-0. It's save number 15 for Cade Smith, and the loss is going to be pinned on Tyler Holton. He is 0-3. Time of the game, 2:27. The attendance, 21,239. Cleveland now with a record of 28-22. Detroit now 20-29. Stay tuned. Rosie's got the wrap-up show. Hope you'll be with us again tomorrow night. Game 3, first pitch at 6:40. This is Tom Hamilton. Thanks for joining us again tonight. Cleveland knocks off the Tigers 4-3. So long, everybody.

Left-hander Tim Herron now coming out for Cleveland. So back-to-back lefties, Eric Sabrowski, and now the pride of IU. 4-3, Cleveland's got the lead. We go to the bottom of the eighth inning. We haven't seen Tim Herron in this role very

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3: Good evening once again, everyone. Welcome back to Comerica Park in Detroit. It is Guardians wrap-up following a 4-3 Guardians win over the Tigers this evening. A back-and-forth game that obviously went down to the final pitch, and Cade Smith was up to the task in the end for the Guardians, earning yet another save. Much more on that with our Honda Drive at Home game summary. We'll also hear from manager Stephen Vogt. But first, a look at the Northeast Ohio Ford Dealers Out of Town scoreboard. And we begin in the National League, the one final in addition to our game here. They just finished. The Braves, a winner in Miami over the Marlins by a final score of 8-4. Michael Harris the second with another home run for Atlanta. Some of the games still going on, just getting started. Top two in Denver. The Rangers lead the Rockies by a score of 2-0. Top of the sixth in St. Louis, the Pirates lead the Cardinals 4-3. Elsewhere, Brewers over the Cubs 3-0 at Wrigley. That game in the top half of the sixth inning. Other action, it's the Astros 2, the Twins 0. Top half of the seventh in Minneapolis. Isak Paredes with a two-run home run. That's the difference there. Red Sox and Royals playing in Kansas City. Royals trying to turn it around. They're in a bad spot right now, 20-28. And the Red Sox lead that game in the bottom of the fifth inning 2-1. Over the Royals. Elsewhere, Yankees and Blue Jays in New York. It's the Yankees 5, the Blue Jays 3. Ben Rice with another home run, his 16th on the season. The Nationals lead the Mets in the bottom half of the sixth inning. It's 9-5. James Woods had an inside the park grand slam, and that propelled Washington to a big inning early, and they now lead it 9-5. And one other final, the Reds hang on. They beat the Phillies tonight in Philadelphia 4-1. Chase Burns with another win. He's now 6-1. Bottom of the eighth in Tampa, well, St. Pete. Tampa Bay leading the Orioles 4-1. Yandy Diaz with another home run, his eighth on the season. And the rest of the action is later on. Right here, 4-3, Guardians over the Tigers. We'll have the highlights and manager Stephen Vogt after this.
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3: Welcome back. It's Guardians Wrap-Up. Jim Rosenhaus back with you at Comerica Park in Detroit following a 4-3 Guardians win over the Tigers. And it was Cleveland that got things going early. Top half of the second inning. Kyle Manzardo had singled, then a walk to Travis Bazzana. They were sacrificed to second and third by Angel Martinez, and Stephen Kwan brought in Manzardo with a sack fly to center. That made it 1-0 Cleveland. But Spencer Torkelson took Parker Messick deep with a man aboard in the bottom half of the second inning. It was Torkelson's seventh home run of the season, a two-run blast. That made it a 2-1 lead for the Tigers. But the Guardians would turn it around in the fourth. A leadoff walk for Kyle Manzardo, and that brought Travis Bazzana to the plate. Bazzana with that on-base percentage over 400. Up there now with Manzardo at first, nobody out. Here's the pitch, and it's swung on and lifted high in the air. This one is deep to right, way back there. Home run, Bazzana! A two-run shot, and Travis Bazzana has put the Guardians back in front. 3-2 Cleveland on Bazzana's second major league home run. Man, that young man's coming on quickly and has been a huge key for the Guardians. So the Guardians were leading by a score of 3-2, but it didn't last long. Bottom of the fourth inning, the Tigers would score a run on an errant pickoff throw. Austin Hedges was trying to throw behind the runner at first. How Yu Lee. And the throw got past Kyle Manzardo, the first baseman. Riley Green was at second to start the play. He came all the way around from second to score what proved to be the tying run on that throwing error by Hedges. So a 3-3 game, and it took some good defense to keep it that way. Bottom of the sixth inning with a runner at first, Wincell Perez was at the plate, and let's hear what happened.
8: Holderman's ready. Here it comes. And Perez sends one in the air to left near the line. Long run for Kwan near the corner. Sliding attempt. He made the catch! Disappeared from our view. A great sliding catch in that left field corner as he slid into that sidewall into foul territory. And that's why Stephen Kwan has won the Gold Glove four consecutive years since he's been in the major leagues.
3: I know he's not out there every game now because he's playing a lot of center field, but it's still awesome to watch Stephen Kwan playing left field at that Gold Glove caliber that has netted him four Gold Gloves in his first four major league seasons. So that kept it tied at three. We went to the seventh. The Guardians got a leadoff double from Kwan. He was sacrificed to third by Austin Hedges. That brought Brian Rocchio to the plate.
8: The lefty Tyler Holton's pitch. Swung and grounded to short, diving backhanded, stopped by short, but he has no play at the plate. Gets up, he throws Rocchio out, scoring is Kwan. Cleveland again manufactures a run. They take the lead 4-3 here in the seventh inning. Nice play by the shortstop, Zach Short, diving toward third with a backhanded smothered jab, but once he left his feet, he had no chance to get Kwan and Rocchio with his 27th RBI.
3: Rocchio continues to get the job done in terms of bringing runs in when there are men in scoring position. He did it again, not with a base hit, but he got the job done, and that proved to be enough as the Guardians win it by that 4-3 final. Not without some tense moments late, a bases loaded situation for the Tigers in the eighth. Hunter Gaddis worked out of it, and then a couple of men were on in the ninth in that one-run game before Cade Smith struck out the final two batters he faced to earn save number 15. Final line score, four runs, just four hits, an error. And for the Guardians, three men left on base. Three runs, seven hits, no errors, 10 men left stranded for Detroit. The winning pitcher is first as a Cleveland Guardian, Colin Holderman. He's now 1-0. Smith with his major league best 15th save. And the loss went to Tyler Holton, who falls to 0-3 for the Tigers. Time of tonight's game, 2 hours, 27 minutes. Paid crowd, 21,239 here at Comerica Park. Stay tuned. We'll hear from manager Stephen Vogt next.
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17: himself in bad counts today, which is not his MO, but excellent job.
18: Offensively, how do you think you guys did against Montero?
17: I thought we did okay. I thought, we got some things going. Big swing by Baz there to get the two-run homer, but, you know, we manufactured a couple runs too, and when we're doing that, we're going to be in a good place.
18: What does it say about Baz in his first month in the big leagues? He's come close in a couple homers. I know the guys messing with him, but does the bat seem the same no matter what happens?
17: He is so diligent to his process. And, you know, just because you hit the ball hard and you get out doesn't mean it was a bad at bat. And, results, we all want results. Every hitter wants results. But stick to that process of get a good pitch, hit it hard, find a way to get on base, and you're going to have success.
19: What does it tell you about Kwan crushing one of the right field the way he did there for that double?
17: Kwan's a good hitter. You know, I think really seeing him kind of relax here the last few days and get back to being himself, it's looking really good. And, he misses a homer by 6 inches, but gets on there for the winning run.
18: With them, as well as your offense has played in May, how proud are you that you guys are still playing guards ball and sacrificing and getting guys around no matter how you need to?
17: Yeah, I mean, we have to play small ball at times. We have to make sure that we're scoring as many runs as possible. We're not always going to hit the two-run homer. We're not always going to get the bases clearing double, so we need to manufacture runs as often as possible, and our guys are doing a great job.
20: Is that why Martinez bunted in the second inning, or was that he doing that?
17: He did that on his own. I try to not insert myself into the game as often as possible and trust our guys to go play baseball, and he felt he needed to move them both over in that situation, so I trust him.
19: What do you think it's like for hitters seeing Kate Smith like coming on the mound with 98 the way he does?
17: I wouldn't want to hit. Kate's been so good. He's been locked down here for over a month, and this team knows him really well. This team has seen him a lot, as well as all our other relievers, and the fact that those guys keep going out and putting up zeros against a team that's super familiar with them is impressive.
21: We never talk about Colin Holderman, really. Just what has he meant to you guys over the last month or so?
17: Since he's been back, he's been phenomenal. Throwing strikes, I mean, when he first came back, he was kind of in that cover the bullpen type of role, and he's pitched himself into some leverage. And, the sixth inning a lot of times is one of the highest leverage innings, and, he's been making quick work of it. So just love when he's throwing strikes.
20: What do you think of Gaddis?
17: Gaddis was huge. We went with Timmy there in the eighth. It was a really good pocket for him. Got him into a little bit of trouble, and Gaddis came in and bailed him out. And that's what that group does down there. They pick each other up over and over.
18: Thank you, Gaddis.
3: So there it is. The Guardians with yet another win. They improved to 28-22 on the season, a season best, 6 games over the 500 mark, and at the very least, they'll be 2 games ahead of the White Sox heading into play tomorrow. The White Sox out on the West Coast taking on the Mariners. The Tigers continue to fall. They're now 20-29 on the season. They are 7.5 back of the front-running Guardians in the AL Central. Game 3 of the series tomorrow night. The Guardians will go with right-hander Tanner Bibee, still looking for that first win of the season, but throwing the ball well. And the Tigers go with a bullpen game. We'll let you know who is on the mound to get it started when we get to the park tomorrow, and we'll tell you on Guardians warm-up. That'll come your way at 6:05 tomorrow night. It's a 6:40 first pitch between the Guardians and the Tigers here at Comerica Park. Thanks, as always, to Brian Motze back at Command Center, Albert Dale, our engineer on site here in the booth, and for Tom Hamilton, this is Jim Rosenhaus reminding you the final score from Comerica Park in downtown Detroit. The Cleveland Guardians 4, the Detroit Tigers 3. Have a great night, everyone.
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0: Game thrower Jacob Mizorowski, 3 hits, 8 strikeouts, 1 walk in 6 innings of work. The Nationals, 9 unanswered runs. That includes an inside-the-park grand slam by James Wood. Nats lead the Mets 9-5 in the bottom of the 7th inning. Yankees up 5-3 on the Blue Jays bottom 7. Ben Rice with a go-ahead 2-run shot. Red Sox leading the Royals 2-1 bottom 6. Astros up 2-0 on the Twins bottom 8. Isak Paredes 2-run shot, the difference in that one. 2 RBI and a run score for Brian Reynolds. Pirates now leading the Cardinals 4-3 bottom 6. Team with the best record in baseball, the Rays, defeated the Orioles 2-1. Yandy Diaz drove in both runs for Tampa. In his return from a hamstring injury, Atlanta's Ronald Acuna Jr., 1-for-4, 3 runs scored. The National League leading Braves topped the Marlins 8-4. Reds beat the Phillies 4-1. Ellie De La Cruz a hit, an RBI and a run scored. Guardians edged the Tigers 4-3. Detroit's lost 5 in a row and 8 of 9.
1: This is Michelle Smallman, and coming up Wednesday, I'll tell you why it's a huge mistake for one team to give a second chance to this quarterback in 2026. It's on Sportsman, like 6 a.m. Eastern, right here on ESPN Radio, ESPN2, and ESPNU.

0: you're talking about, where we need to improve. And that's what we work daily to do, is continue to clean up those areas where we fall short. And, you know, to me, it's a lot of execution, especially when it comes to the run game or stopping the run. And so, you know, again, got to have personnel, got to be on the same page with what you're teaching. And we continue to work extremely hard to make all those areas come together. But again, you got to give a tip of the hat. I mean, because they didn't just do it to us. They did it to a lot of teams throughout the season and even into the playoffs, you know, with other teams as well. So we know we got a lot of work ahead of us, you know, but, you know, I think that, again, got to tip the hat to Coach Signetti and what that program did there, what they did.
1: No, they're a dang good football team, no doubt about it. We saw in the following week against Oregon, it was much of the same. they were a juggernaut for sure. Finally, Coach, we'll get you out of here with this. Look, I'm excited about seeing your team this year. It feels like there's a youthful energy. Feels like there's, I think when you're young, you just have that glass half full demeanor about you for whatever reason. I think youth can sometimes help you in some ways. Like, you don't really know what you don't know, so you go out and just play free because you might have more chances. Whereas if you're a senior, you get tight because it's like, oh, it's my last chance. So what is it about having a young team, a lot of new faces, especially on offense, that kind of maybe leads to a little bit more energy from you as a coach or maybe from the program itself?
0: I think the new faces piece is one area that just jumps out at me. And the reason I say that is, you know, just think about any time, even you or just anyone, you go to a new place or, you know, it's something different. Call it uncomfortable, call it whatever. It takes you out of your comfort zone, right? And you're really paying attention to everything. You're trying to grasp, and sometimes you're with a drink drinking through a fire hose, right? I mean, that gets used a lot. But I have a lot of appreciation for our new players who've come in, who really had an open mind, were excited and enthusiastic about this opportunity, have a high level of skill. But know they also have room to refine and get better. They took into the weight program, and I think, again, eyes wide open to what that looks like here at Alabama. That hit them in the face. But man, they just kept going. And the guys that were here, open arm accepting the guys that came in when they saw how hard they were going to work and be like, you know what, we can do this. And, I think there's kind of just a silent kind of way we're methodically going about our work. You know, it is different probably than what I've expected and experienced most years. Most years, you know who most of the guys are all the way across the board that you can really expect to lead the charge. And that makes you feel good, makes you feel a little bit more comfortable. But I think our coaching staff's doing a really good job of pushing all these guys, giving them the feedback they need to hear, not just what, you know, they want to hear. And so it's been a good dynamic. That doesn't win you games. You got to win the games by doing things at a high level. And so, again, that's where a lot of the work that we have ahead of us this summer and this fall is going to be super important.
1: And Coach, if you want to go ahead right now, you're more than welcome to. I'll give you the platform. If you'd like to announce the starting quarterback right now, we're more than willing to engage, answer any questions, ask you the questions. So if you want to go ahead, I'll give you the freedom.
0: I appreciate that, Greg. I'm not ready.
1: Fair enough. We will be there.
0: I think you mentioned it. I think the thing to say is that we do have two guys that, you know, you always talk about the ceiling on for some of these guys, but also I think it's also like, what's the floor? I think knowing that, hey, at the very least we're at this point, like it leaves a lot of optimism on what that room's going to be and what it's going to lead to as far as the production on the football field each and every Saturday.
1: I know we're all looking forward to seeing how that competition unfolds and how the team plays this year. We really appreciate the time, Coach. It feels like the program is trending in the right direction. I really believe that. It feels like a big year, big opportunity, and we look forward to watching you. Good luck this fall.
0: Thanks a lot, Greg. I appreciate you.
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3: 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It's an American thing. From AmericanThing.org.
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0: Yeah, you know, the NBA gives us this.
1: Right.
0: Back-to-back nights of some of the greatest things that we have ever witnessed. I think it was important what Vanessa said about being down 22. Because, Q, you and I both know, even in a playoff situation, a lot of people are leaving the building when you're down. I was at Game 6, Timberwolves Spurs. I was there covering for ESPN. I tell you what, in the third quarter, when they were down 25-30, people hit the exits.
1: Yeah.
0: They were not sticking around.
1: Right.
0: So it just says a lot about who New York Knicks fans are, that they're down 22 and they're sticking it out because they think they still have a chance.
2: Right. They either thought they still had a chance or they just weren't willing to go ahead and take that L's with that, with however much money it costs to get those tickets.
0: Yeah,
2: right. They're like, hey, you know what? Even if this is a loss, we're gonna get our money's worth here. And they did. They got their money's worth and then some. And, you know, it's funny. I've always been told, like, never leave a game till the very end. You never know how this thing will play out. But most of the time, you can feel pretty confident when
0: you can leave most of the time.
2: Yeah, when it gets to a certain point, you're like, this one's in the books. I'm going to get an early, jump on traffic. Going to get my Uber a little bit early. Whatever you got to do. Man, I think, Vanessa, you said it. She hit it on the head when she said the Knicks fans did not leave, and they got that Jalen Brunson magic. And once that hit, man, and I don't know about you, but at a certain point, I'm like, this dude's not going to miss. He might not miss another shot.
0: I mean, it's how it felt. It felt like, as much as I think we were praising Donovan Mitchell, right? And we were saying, wow, you know, Donovan Mitchell, people have been saying, because we forget, as much as we're talking about James Harden, he hasn't been out of the second round.
1: Right.
0: So there's still pressure on him as well until now. Is he going to show up? And he did. And then when it was time to go to that next level that Brunson went to, he couldn't get there.
1: Right.
0: So I think that, to me, is what probably is the most difficult thing for the Cavs. It's not just losing 22-point lead. It's how do you match that,
1: right,
0: whatever that was from Jalen Brunson.
2: Yeah, no, you got to take your game to the next level, right? I mean, we always talk about it in here. You know, the superstars, they're able to, you know, get their team, put them on their back, and when they need them the most, make some plays happen. And at some point, when you're up 22 and you're losing and you're feeling Uncle Mo leave your sideline and go to the other sideline, when you hear Madison Square Garden getting louder and louder and louder, at some point you got to say, come on, give me the rock. Here I go. Right? And that's what the all-time greats will do. And I'm not trying to slight Donovan Mitchell. I'm not trying to even slight James Harden. But someone has to have an answer.
0: Yeah. Well, and, you know, I think they were looking around waiting for somebody to go into the phone booth.
1: Right.
0: You know, and in the playoffs, like, you got to be that. You got James Harden. You brought him aboard because you wanted him to be that guy, and he couldn't be. And Donovan Mitchell also couldn't rise to the occasion. Game two is not just going to be about this series. It will affect the future of this franchise, Q. I mean, this is one of the most important games, I think, in recent franchise history.
2: Yeah, they had an opportunity to get that Uncle Mo that I talk about on their side, steal game number one, but they blew it. And so now they're really going to look to try to bounce back coming up on Thursday in game number two. He's Meyer Metcalf. I'm Q Myers. It's Game Night here on ESPN Radio and the ESPN app. Coming up next, we'll hear from the next Knicks head coach, Mike Brown. It's Game Night on ESPN Radio on the all-new ESPN app.
3: Wednesday edition of Unsportsmanlike with Evan Cohen, Chris Canty, and me, Michelle Smallman. I'll tell you why it's a huge mistake for one team to give a second chance to this quarterback in 2026. 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
4: Good afternoon, I'm Jacob Reimer. For the first time since 2018, the Cleveland Cavaliers will play in the Eastern Conference Finals. Game one between the Cavs and Knicks is tonight at Madison Square Garden. Cleveland squared off with New York three times during the regular season. The Cavs went 1-2 in those games. Tip-off of game one tonight is at 8 o'clock. In baseball, the Cleveland Guardians won their third game in a row last night, beating the Tigers 8-2 in Detroit. Manager Steven Vogt spoke after the game, saying they did a nice job getting on base last night.
5: I think really with the hitting group talked about, you know, we need to take more walks. We have to better swing decisions. You know, it's scare. We talk about scare pitchers into the zone. And when you lay off those borderline pitches and you take them for balls, they have to come into the zone and you're going to get better pitches to hit. But we knew we needed to add more offense this year. You know, you're not always going to just get slugging and you're not always going to get that. So we have to look for different ways to get to first base. And that's been the goal of our offense, touch first base. And it doesn't matter how you get there.
4: The Guardians go again tonight in Detroit. Parker Messick gets the start for Cleveland. First pitch is at 6:40. It wasn't the same for Cincinnati last night as the Reds dropped their third game in a row in a 5-4 loss to the Phillies. Game two of the series is tonight with Chase Burns on the mound for the Redlegs. They get things started in Philadelphia at 6:40 as well. And the Ohio State baseball team starts the Big Ten tournament tonight in Omaha against Washington. The Buckeyes are the sixth seed in the tournament. First pitch is at 10 o'clock. I'm Jacob Reimer, and this is the Ohio News Network.
1: Your Skynet overnight forecast calls for a chance of showers or thunderstorms, mostly cloudy skies with a low of 63 degrees. Sunday should be beautiful with sunshine warming up to 82 and a nice southerly wind. For Monday, a slight chance for showers or thunderstorms in the afternoon. Otherwise, it'll be sunny with a high of 88 degrees and breezy. For Skynet weather, I'm Max Crenshaw on ESPN Radio 1430 AM and 105.7 FM.
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9: And Tuesday evening, kid has 4 years and more than $40 million remaining on his contract, sources told ESPN. Mavericks Governor Patrick Dumont gave new President Masai Ujiri full authorization to determine the coach's future with the franchises. The sources said the kid had expressed a desire to be promoted to President of Basketball Operations after General Manager Nico Harrison was fired back in November, but Dumont informed Kim months ago that he would not be considered for the front office. He ends his Mavs time 205-205. Went 22-18 in the playoffs and advanced to the 2022 Western Conference Finals and the 2024 NBA Finals. 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

0: back of Mitchell Robinson. One of the I hate that strategy, by the way, but I understand why they do it. Anything that they can do to combat that?
1: Put up a couple prayers, you know, like, listen, at the end of the day, Mike Brown said he's going to let Mitchell Robinson shoot through the hack of Mitch, and you have to give him an opportunity to prove he can make them. The issue is he shot 2 of 8 from the free throw line today. And I think that may have backfired a little bit, if we're being honest, because once the Cavs started going to that hack of Mitch strategy, you know, it kind of stopped their offensive rhythm. They were flowing. They were getting out, turning defense into offense. And after they started doing that, they weren't necessarily able to generate quality offensive looks as easily. I'm not sure that we see Mitch glued to the bench per se. I think he was one of the most dominant players on the floor tonight. When you talk about just his defense on Jared Allen, being able to control the paint, even though he wasn't out there making free throws, his presence was felt out there. I think Knicks are just going to ride with their big man. They know he's not really capable of shooting free throws at a higher clip, but they're going to give him a chance to make them before they bench him.
2: How different is this team with a healthy OG?
1: Oh, it's not even a question. OG wasn't even fully healthy today. Let's be real. He was wearing a wrap around his right leg while he was on the bench. He was moving a little slow. I think he shot something like 2 of 9 from the field. Like, it wasn't a good shooting performance from him, but just his gravity out there, his size, his defensive IQ, offensive IQ, his ability to cut off the ball. And then we saw late in the game, the Knicks went to him, and he's able to go to the free throw line, and he missed one. But, you know, he's able to put pressure on the rim, and he's able to put pressure on a defense from three-point range and from mid-range. The Knicks are significantly a better team when OG Anunoby is healthy and out there, and it's scary because I think if I had to put a percentage on where OG Anunoby is right now, I'd say maybe 75%. He did not look like himself out there fully, and once he is able to heal up all the way, look out, because the Knicks are coming.
0: Yeah, that's scary. That's scary because they still found a way to get the dub. 115-104. It took overtime, but they got it done. Christian, fantastic stuff, man. Thanks so much for your time. Appreciate you, and enjoy Thursday night game 2 action.
1: Thanks for having me, guys. Anytime.
0: Appreciate it. Christian Winfield, New York Daily News, Knicks reporter right there. And yeah, man, if OG is at 75%,
2: man,
0: he still shot 10 free throws. Right, and knocked down 8 of them. So that's still production. He's able to move. He's playing defense. He's, you know, getting steals, getting rebounds. I mean, he's still contributing. He might not be OG where he feels like he wants to be, but he's still a big time contributor.
2: The defensive part matters a lot. And yep. I think that's got to be the disappointing part for Cavs fans. James Harden didn't affect the game on either side.
0: Right.
2: And on a tough night for OG, he still found ways to get involved. You got to respect that.
0: If you're not going to get it done on both ends, you've got to get it done at a superior level on one end. How about that? You got to really provide something on one end, and James Harden did not do that on either. He's Myron Metcalf. I'm Q Myers. It's game night here on ESPN Radio on the ESPN app. Coming up, we hear from you, 888-SAY-ESPN, 888-729-3776. Your calls as we wrap up a crazy night at Madison Square Garden. 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
8: 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Conference finals underway in the NBA this week. Monday, the West came out of the gates with a classic Game 1 for Spurs and Thunder. San Antonio getting 41 from Victor Wembanyama in that double overtime win on the road. Tuesday, in the East, the conference says, hold my beer. Game 1, Cavs-Knicks at Madison Square Garden. We'll just jump right to the fourth quarter.
13: Front court, left side, Schroeder shovels to Wade. Schroeder has it back. Mitchell, right side, a three is up. It's good! It is 92-71 Cleveland at the eight-minute mark.
8: Cavaliers dominating on the road and in control. They went to the fourth quarter with a 14-point lead, extended it to 22 with less than 8 minutes to go. According to ESPN Analytics, at that point, the Knicks were looking at a 0.1% win probability.
14: So you're telling me there's a chance.
8: Down 22 in the fourth. Not much of a chance, but yeah, there's a chance.
13: Top of the circle, Brunson drive. Stops 12-footer up. Good for Brunson. It's 94-84 with 4:45 left. Brunson gets it at the midcourt line.
15: I think you've got to start trapping him, Dave. Like, he's beating you single-handedly.
13: Going against Harden, behind the back dribble, fires a three from the right side. You bet! Jalen Brunson can't be stopped right now. It's a five-point game with 3.5 to go. Ananobi straight on, throws to the right wing. Shamet puts it up. And it falls. It hit the rim twice and dropped in to tie it up at 99 with 40 seconds left.
8: Knicks all the way back from down 22. Cavs would retake the lead, but Brunson again.
13: Brunson right side, 23 seconds left. Drives, gets past Harden, floater off the backboard is good. And the game is tied again with 101 with 19 seconds left.
8: Monday, Spurs and Thunder went to overtime, tied at 101. Tuesday, Cavs and Knicks go to overtime, tied at 101.
13: Brunson with the basketball, defended by Harden. Let's see if he looks to take him to the goal again. He'll back away to the midcourt stripe, puts it on the floor, gets past him easily. Middle of the lane, floater, of course! Brunson again, 36 for Brunson, destroying James Harden. And Towns gets it across to Brunson, left side, swing to the right wing, Shamet puts it up, hits a three! It's a 9-point Nick lead with a minute 49 to go in overtime. The Knicks come storming back in the largest playoff comeback win since 1970. They go from trailing by 22 to winning by 11 in overtime, 115 to 104.
8: Knicks entering Tuesday. They knew the teams trailing by at least 22 in the fourth quarter of a playoff game were 1-594. But the Knicks outscore the Cavs 44-11 over the final 12 minutes and 49 seconds of the game. Fourth quarter and overtime. And they win it 115-104. Holding serve on their own court for game one. Jalen Brunson, 38 points, 15 of 29 from the floor. He spoke with our Lisa Salters.
5: Jalen, you guys were down 22 points with 7:40 to go. Just how did you guys get this one back?
16: Find a way. I don't have an answer for you.
5: 40. You guys outscored them since that point, 44-11. That's the last seven and a half in the fourth quarter and overtime. Just what was different? What started working for you guys?
16: We got some stops. We kept fighting, kept believing. Just kept chipping away. You know, they're playing great basketball, and just found a way. I really don't have an answer.
5: I mean, once again, you put the team on your back in that fourth quarter to get the game to overtime. You went on your own personal run. Just what was that feeling like for you when you were in that zone?
16: I'll realize after the fact. But I'm just happy we found a way to win. We kept believing in each other, taking the stops, kept running. My teammates got believing in me, my coaches. It's all credit to them.
5: I know it's the first 1-4, and this is one game, and you like to keep it right here. But what does a comeback win like this, what can it do for a team?
16: We can still learn from a win. We didn't play our best, obviously, until the end. But we can still learn from a win. We got a lot of work to do.
8: Jalen Brunson had 24 points in the second half and overtime, including 11 straight for the Knicks in the fourth quarter as they rally for the win. Cavs are now 28-2 this season when entering the fourth quarter with a double-digit lead. Both of the losses to the Knicks. Game one of the Eastern Conference Finals goes to the Knicks. We heard it right here, NBA on ESPN Radio. Dave Pasch, Doris Burke have the call. Back to Madison Square Garden. Dave?
13: Thank you, Jay. One of the greatest come-from-behind wins in the history of the NBA playoffs as the Knicks trailed by 22 in the fourth and win by 11 in overtime. How do you put this one in perspective, Doris, what we witnessed here tonight from the Knicks and in particular from Jalen Brunson?
15: You know, when you think of dynamic middle-of-the-floor players in the modern era of NBA basketball, you think LeBron James, you think Giannis Antetokounmpo, and it's all about their size and athleticism, physicality and strength. You do not necessarily think about Jalen Brunson as a dynamic middle-of-the-floor player. But tonight, this game swung on his ability to stay balanced emotionally, keep working the game, and then finally, in the fourth quarter, that young man who's all NBA and turned himself into a legit one of the best players in the game, took command on a variety of shots, driving left, driving right, getting to the mid-range, using footwork, the three-pointer. He just was so patient all night. And then when the doubles came, getting off the ball, letting the game come to him, just a special performance. And again, Dave, the Knicks' fourth quarter defense was at a different level entirely. They have been the second best defense in the playoffs, and I thought it showed in the fourth quarter. And the Cavaliers, boy, you had a 22-point edge. You said it leading up to the game. This team has been criticized for at times being soft. Well, you just wilted under extraordinary pressure here, and now have got to find your footing in the next 48 hours.
13: I was going to ask you about that because you could look at this one of two ways. If you're Cleveland, you'd say, you know what? We were exhausted. Back-to-back seven-game series. No breaks. We came in here and had a big lead, and we did not close it out, but we should feel good that we can compete with this team. Or you could say we blew it. We had an opportunity to take game one, and we did something we've done a lot this year. We were not strong when we needed to be strong.
15: Tonight gave evidence to me that the competitive toughness of the New York Knicks is worthy of the position they now occupy. 1-0 with a chance to go up 2-0 on Thursday night. If you are the Cleveland Cavaliers, you believe that the force you played with and the toughness that you showed in winning two game sevens, including a dominant one on the road against Detroit, to get here, you've got to find that team again. And you do that by playing with extraordinary force and putting today in the rearview mirror. It doesn't matter. It's time. It's on to the next in the NBA. Cavs have got to find a way.
13: Final score, Knicks 115, the Cavs 104 in overtime. For Doris Burke, I'm Dave Pasch, right here in your home for the NBA, ESPN Radio, and the ESPN app. Now let's go back to Jay Reynolds in the studio.
8: All right, Dave, the Cavs losing in overtime. Donovan Mitchell, 29 points, made his last shot with 8 minutes and 19 seconds to go in the fourth quarter.
17: We didn't close it out. We got to clean up on film and go from there. It's one loss. I don't know if y'all can y'all hear me. It's one loss. It's a bad loss, but all we can do is go back and watch the film and fix it. It's one game. We could have lost by 40. Still would have been 1-0. So we just watched the film. We played, you know, pretty solid for three quarters or so. We'll make adjustments and go from there.
8: Cavs had the lead, and a big lead, but Knicks rally and take the series opener at home. Game two Thursday. Wednesday, game two of the Western Conference Finals. Spurs opening the series with a win Monday in game one in Oklahoma City. Victor Wembanyama, 41 points, 24 rebounds in that win. Shai Gilgeous-Alexander, fresh off winning his second straight MVP, 24 points in the loss, missing 16 of his 23 shots from the floor. ESPN's Tim McMahon.
18: SGA held up that MVP trophy during the pregame ceremony. He holds himself to that standards. He put it real plain and simple. I've got to be better, especially against a team of this caliber. And it is not, it's a lot easier said than done. Victor Wembanyama deserves a ton of credit for SGA's struggles, in addition to the point of attack defenders, but especially with Wimby. You know, SGA says attacking him, you have to be smart, you have to be patient, but you also have to be aggressive. You can't be timid. You can't go in there scared. That's when, as he said, the Spurs are really able to put a stranglehold on the game. So they're trying to figure out pathways to create cracks for him, how to attack him. But again, you have to be aggressive. You have to. He has to play his game and not allow Wimby to dictate.
19: This isn't the first time, right, that Oklahoma City has lost a game one, even at home, right? I'm thinking the Nuggets, right? They stole the first game of the conference semifinals, and then the Pacers in game one of the finals last year. What can they draw maybe even from those experiences to try to even up this series?
18: Yeah, they're not comfortable in this situation, but they are confident. It is familiar territory, and this team takes a ton of pride, and as Mark Dagenault said, its ability to problem solve throughout the course of a playoff series. Now, obviously, look, the Spurs and Wimby present different levels of problems, but again, they believe they get better throughout the course of a series. They believe, you know, you get stuff on film, they can figure things out, and a big part of that is Shai Gilgeous-Alexander's proven himself in this department. You mentioned game one loss to the Nuggets, game one loss to the Pacers. In both of those game twos after that, he had 34 points, 8 assists, was extremely efficient, and led OKC to win. So they've been there, they've done that. Now they've got to do it against a 62-win Spurs team with a talent unlike anything that we've seen before.
8: Game two tonight in Oklahoma City. Thunder looking to earn a split of the first two on their home court and pull even in the series. We'll have it tonight. Coverage 8 o'clock Eastern here on ESPN Radio and the ESPN app. Right now, SportsCenter all night to the Diamond in St. Louis. Pirates trailed 6-4 in the ninth. They rally and force extra innings. And in the 10th, with the game tied at 6.
20: The winning run is at third base. Montgomery working from the stretch. The pitch to Herrera is hit deep to left field. Herrera has just won it with a walk-off big fly into the Pirates bullpen. And the crowd is going nuts here at Busch Stadium. A three-run home run for Herrera, his fifth of the year. And everybody waiting to meet him at home plate. celebration is beginning. The hopping going on at home plate.
8: Cardinals Radio Network, 9-6 the final in 10. Herrera with his first career walk-off hit. Fifth walk-off win this season for the Cardinals. Second most behind the Cubs, who have 6. Walk-off in St. Louis. They needed 10 innings to do it. In Arizona, Diamondbacks take care of it in regulation.
18: Here's the 1-0. San Marte swings. High drive. Left field. Game. Set. Match.
0: Unbelievable. Marte's still working his way towards first base. He is fired up.
8: Arizona Sports 98.7. Marte, game-winning 3-run homer with 2 outs in the ninth to beat the Giants 5-3. Arizona trail 3-1 going to the ninth. Adrian Del Castillo had a 2-out RBI single that cut the deficit to 3-2. Then a catcher's interference call, and the Diamondbacks wind up with the win. Arizona goes for the 3-game sweep on Wednesday. You know, you got to be quick to get an inside-the-park home run. For a grand slam, you got to have 3 quick guys in front of you.
18: Set for McClain. Here's the pitch. Swinging a fly ball, deep left center field. Chasing back Taylor to the warning track. He will leap. Morabito leaps, and it's off his glove. They don't know where it is. This might be an inside the park home run. 3 runs have scored. 1 is circling the bases. The throw home is not in time. 1 with a head first slide has an inside the park grand slam home run. He brings them all in, including himself. They're going crazy here at Nationals Park. It's now 5-4 New York.
8: Nationals Radio Network. Nationals continue to rally. They beat the Mets 9-6. Nationals joining the Diamondbacks as only teams with multiple wins this season in games where they trailed by at least 5. Nats beat the Mets on Tuesday. Dodgers and Padres.
20: Freeman swings and hits one high in the air to deep right field. This game is tied. Freddie Freeman with his second home run of the game. And now we got a brand new game tied at 4.
8: And it would ultimately be the Dodgers game. A 5-4 win over the Padres. AM 570. LA Sports. Dodgers have won 6 of their last 7. And with the win, they move back into first place in the NL West by a half game over those Padres, who have their 4-game win streak come to an end. They are now 11-6 in divisional games this season. Down to the final 4. Getting underway on Wednesday. That's next. Sports Center All Night. It's ESPN Radio.
12: 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Now the pressure sits squarely on the Thunder in Game 2 at home. 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
42: Like them. They just have a way of absolutely dominating, coming at you with their entire lineup. Carolina, I've even said from the beginning, they weren't even in my top five power rankings coming into the playoffs. And only because I played against these guys, I know how they play. And it seems like they play a playoff style game all year. And I get worried about them getting a little bit tired. Well, now they have a potential of having 10 plus days off. They've won 8 games in a row. They haven't lost yet. So now they have to win me over. Also, Rob Brind'Amour, who I respect a ton as a player and as a coach, obviously is very good at getting through his message through to his team. Everyone plays the same. You hear their best players talking about checking for chances. How many offensive players, top offensive players in the league, do you hear talking like that? Not many. And so Rod does a great job with those guys. And right now, I think they're absolutely, in my eyes, the favorite in the East, but I just can't put them over Colorado just yet.
8: Final four in the NHL and game one coming up on Wednesday. WNBA, Tempo and Mercury.
43: It's getting physical out there. It's getting chippy. The tight game, a minute and a half left. Everyone's going to play really intense. Mabry. Catch and shoot. She's good.
8: Toronto getting the bucket there. And they beat the Mercury 98-90 TSN with the call, as the Tempo becomes the fifth team in WNBA history with at least 95 points in 3 of their first 5 games in a season. First team to do so within a franchise's first 5 games. Brittany Sykes, 31 points. Mabry had 30. First teammates in WNBA history to each record 30 in a single game during the franchise's first season. First teammates to do it since Asia Wilson and Jackie Young in last year. Only instance in 2025. 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
44: The 2-0. High fly ball, right field. Sanchez back, on the track, at the wall, see ya. A home run from Ben Rice, a 2-run shot, and the Yankees lead 5-3.
45: Well, Ben Rice, he said it's not just the Aaron Judge show anymore. His 16th of the year, some kind of year he is having.
8: That was touted on the YES Network. Ben Rice, 16th homer of the season alongside Aaron Judge. They become the second duo for the Yankees with 16 homers in the first 50 games of a season. Mantle and Barrett did it for the Yankees in 1956. Yankees a 5-4 win over the Blue Jays on Tuesday. Toronto now 3-8 against the AL East this season. They've lost all five games in the division on the road. Yankees, meanwhile, have won 11 of their last 12 at home. Brewers and Cubs.
0: 3-1. And Terang, a high fly ball left center field. PCA's back at the track, and it is gone. Bryce Terang, a two-run blast. There's that insurance the Brewers were looking for.
8: 620 WTMJ. Brewers get the insurance, and they get the win. 5-2 over the Cubs, who've now lost four straight, tied for their longest skid of the season. Three four-game losing streaks for the Cubs in 2026. They're 2-8 in their last 10. Brewers are 10-2 in their last 12. Best record in baseball since May 6th. They move into first place in the NL Central, half game ahead of the Cubs. Athletics putting up double digits on the Angels.
0: Oh, one pitch is drilled down the right field line. That's going to get down. That's a hit. Extra bases rolling into the corner. McNeil has scored. Langiller is to third. They're going to wave him around, and he will score. It's become a huge night for Nick Kurtz. Five RBIs, three hits. That's a two-base hit down the right field line, and an 11-4 lead for the A's.
8: Talk 650 KSTE. It'd be a 14-6 win for the Athletics. Season high 14 runs for the A's as they snap a three-game losing streak and maintain their lead in the American League West. Nick Kurtz, 3-for-5, a season high 5 RBI. He has reached base safely in 42 consecutive games, longest streak in baseball this season. A's putting up double digits. So do the Rangers.
2: And that brings up Brandon Nimmo. And Nimmo swings and drives one deep to center. That turns McCarthy around. He's still going back. He leaps at the wall, and it's gone. Brandon Nimmo cranks one out of here. His fifth home run of the year, and it's now 7-0 in favor of Texas.
8: Texas goes on to a 10-0 win over the Rockies as they get the shutout, seventh shutout this season, most in Major League Baseball. 10-0 shutout, tied for their largest shutout win over the last three seasons. 105.3 The Fan. With the call for the Rockies, 35th time being shut out since 2024, most in baseball over that span. Offense for both the A's and the Rangers as they both put up double digits. It was pitching for Cincinnati.
2: Burns, home of the 0-2. Man, that's exactly what they do. Blew him away with a high heater up and out of the zone. Mundo Sosa chased him up there. 8 strikeouts now for Burns and 4 in a row. Burns has struck out 5 of the last 6 batters he's faced.
8: 700 WLW as the Reds beat the Phillies 4-1. Chase Burns, 9 strikeouts, most in a game without a walk in his career. Burns becoming the first Reds pitcher age 23 or younger with a sub-2 ERA in the first 10 games of the season. Rallying from almost 24 down, that's next. It's ESPN Radio.
4: 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It's an interleague showdown at Wrigley. Jordan Alvarez and the Houston Astros roll into Chicago to face Ian Happ and the Cubs. 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
20: It feels worse than that, Mike.
8: Mike Breen, Richard Jefferson on ESPN. Cavs coming off consecutive seven-game series, opening round against Toronto and then knocking off the top-seeded Pistons in the conference semis. And in game one of the Eastern Conference Finals, they blow a 22-point fourth-quarter lead in New York. Knicks had been resting since closing out their sweep of the Sixers back on May 10th. And from up 22 in the fourth, Cavs lose by 11 in overtime. Cleveland coach Kenny Atkinson.
21: Yeah, you know, if my only regret, and this, you know, this can happen when you get a little fatigue, I think it just stopped moving. I mean, we were pinging the ball all over the place, great ball movement, and then it just got a little stagnant. And I told the guys, I said, we played great basketball the majority of the game, just the ball stuck at the end there a little bit. Got to keep trusting pass. And then, but I'll also say we got a ton of great looks that didn't go in. So we'll look at it. I think decisions got to be better, especially when we get fatigued. Sometimes we tend to want to, put our heads down too much. Just got to find the open guy.
8: Ultimately, it's a 115-104 Knicks win in overtime. Jalen Brunson, 38 in the win. Cavs see 29 from Donovan Mitchell. Mitchell, though, made his last shot with just under 8.5 minutes to go in the fourth quarter. How do you move on from that one?
22: I mean, it's no different than playing a solid game in Toronto and R.J. Barrett hits the shot that goes all the way to the top. It's the same as one loss. They're bad. We've had some tough ones, but it's one loss. It's not like that loss, you know, gives them two or three games, right? It's one. So we have an opportunity to come back here in 2 days and steal one here, and that's really all it is. You know, if you allow yourself to go down that path, you won't be ready for game two. So that's pretty much the mindset.
8: It's one loss, but are all losses created equally? To the crew at Inside the NBA, Shaq, Kenny Smith, Charles Barkley.
23: I don't like to get on TV and say people choked.
0: But that was a damn choke job.
2: Oh, what you gonna say?
0: I'm gonna say it now. I'm very selective when I say that. With the cap, I don't understand.
2: What makes you choke and what makes you lose the game?
0: Okay, so they had a 20-point lead. 22, okay. And they just stopped. They just started going, milking the clock. Like, you know, like a prevent offense.
4: Not only that, Chuck, I don't think they had great use of timeouts. Because, you know, me and Chuck was in this.
0: Scream timeout, yes.
4: All timeouts. So, you know, they allowed.
0: He let the league go from 20 to, like, yeah. 6, and it never called the timeout. But my problem was, if you go back and looked in the beginning, the ball was moving. Everybody was getting wide open shot. You go back and look at the first 6 or 8 minutes of that fourth quarter, they were just going one-on-one. They were the shot clock was on their back every single time. And Kenny should have called timeout sooner. That listen, like I said.
17: We knew you didn't mean it.
0: I give Brunson a lot of credit. He was fantastic. The other guy shipped in. But that was a damn gag job right there.
17: You tell me from experience, do some losses take more out of you than others? And is this one of those for the Cleveland Cavaliers?
0: Well, when you're in the Western Conference Finals, I wouldn't say it takes more out of you. But you realize
17: when you're
0: that,
17: up 22 in their gym.
0: Yeah, I mean, the only reason I can only talk from experience. And the experience, you know, actually, the guy sitting next to me, we had two games where we were up 20 and they beat us both times, the first two games of the series. We came back and actually won the series. But and when you say it takes it out of you, it only takes it out of you if you don't feel you got up the correct way. We felt we had played the correct way, and we just couldn't sustain it. We just had to figure out a way to sustain it. But I look at Cleveland, the offense didn't initiate with Donovan Mitchell in the last 8 minutes of the game. It initiated with James Harden and or Merrill and or anyone else. And so now you don't have to double team off the start of the play. So that's why the ball didn't move. So when he was initiating the play, they were double teaming him off the Donovan Mitchell in the last 8 minutes of the game. It initiated with James Harden and or Merrill and or anyone else. And so now you don't have to double team off the start of the play. So that's why the ball didn't move.

0: kid is out. ESPN analyst Kendrick Perkins.
1: Well, this was way past due. This relationship had been running its course. J. Kidd wanted out of Dallas last year once they traded Luka. He's not a coach that's with the rebuilding. He's a coach that wants to win championships. And so when you think about where they're headed, they traded Anthony Davis. Yes, he done an outstanding job for us building up and putting Cooper Flagg in the right position. But J. Kidd is a coach that wants to win now. He is not looking in the near future or looking down the line 5 or 6 years from now. And so he wanted to go his own separate ways, and rightfully so. And I'm going to say this. J. Kidd is just the first domino to fall. I wouldn't be surprised in the next 2 to 3 weeks if we see some more movement in that Mavericks organization for us a guy named Kyrie Irving.
0: Several members of the basketball operations department were also part of Tuesday's house cleaning in Dallas. SportsCenter All Night, ESPN Radio. Football Chiefs receiver Rashee Rice sentenced to serve 30 days in jail after testing positive for marijuana. Violation of the terms of his probation. Texas State Attorney's Office saying Rice was ordered to go to jail immediately, part of his original 30-day sentence for third-degree felony of racing and causing bodily injury. ESPN's Peter Schrager.
2: Totality of it all is just disappointing. This is a situation where the young man gets stung here for this thing, so he's got to serve 30 days in jail. He's going to have to spend those 30 days over the next 5 years at some point, but now it's expedited. But, you know, just speaking with people around the league and with sources in Kansas City leading up to the draft and even up till today, this thought that they're going to go get Deebo Samuel or go and make a play for Brandon Ayuk, like, they don't have money. They're tapped out. They don't have the flexibility to go out there and now suddenly entertain calls and start hosting free agent visits. It's almost like this is what we've got. The draft has already passed us by, and we're showing names like Cyrus Allen. Like, you're going to have to really rely on those young players to make plays. But disappointing, and I don't even know what they expected from Rashee Rice this year based on his availability, whatever else, but this certainly sets them back. There might be some real league disciplinary action again. So at this point, you say it's a slap on the wrist, but it actually could be more than that.
0: Meanwhile, teams going through their offseason workouts this time of year, like the Ravens, although missing on Tuesday, quarterback Lamar Jackson, new Ravens coach Jesse Minter.
3: Lamar's been one of our leaders of the offseason program, and a couple things going on yesterday and today, and do expect him to be back soon. We've had some great conversations. Know when he's going to be back, and again, I'll probably leave those between me and Lamar.
0: Lamar Jackson not there Tuesday for OTAs. ESPN's Jeremy Fowler.
4: The Ravens are not overly concerned. In fact, Jackson's attendance so far this season has been better than it was a year ago, where he missed several OTA sessions. So they believe he's going to be back soon, that this isn't really a boycott situation. However, when it comes to his contract, they do seem to be in a bit of an impasse because the Ravens wanted this done. They've been clear publicly and privately that they want to extend Jackson, who has 2 years left on his contract. That hasn't happened yet, and I have talked to some people around the league who wonder, does Lamar want to get through this year, go ball out in 2026? The market's going to go up because you have a lot of young quarterbacks next offseason who will be eligible for contract extensions, like the Drake Mays, Jaden Daniels, Caleb Williams. He could up those players with a new deal and up his value. So they're going to have a couple months here between now and camp to try to hammer out a long-term deal for Jackson.
0: League meetings, meanwhile, continuing this week as well. And among the moves, Super Bowl 64, landing in Nashville. Commissioner Roger Goodell.
5: Congratulations to Nashville, not just the Titans, but to the entire community of Nashville. I think our history goes back to the draft in 2019, which was a remarkable event for us, changed the future of the draft. Arguably changed the future of the Titans and the community. And I think this is the next great step in a remarkable football journey and a great community in Nashville. We can't wait to be there. We're happy to officially announce that Minnesota will host the draft in 2028. Again, congratulations to the community, to the Wolf family who worked so hard for this, and the entire Vikings organization.
0: Minnesota gets the draft. Nashville gets Super Bowl 64, 2030. Super Bowl of this coming season, of course, in L.A. It's on ESPN. Then the Super Bowl makes stops in Atlanta and Las Vegas and Nashville. How do you bounce back from that? That's next. Sports Center All Night continues. It's ESPN Radio.
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0: 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College tournament action on the diamond. SEC baseball tournament seeing Vanderbilt, Tennessee, LSU all advancing with wins in their opening games. Ditto for Missouri, which gets its first win in the SEC tournament since 2017. On the big diamond, the big league diamond, White Sox a 2-1 win over the Mariners. Chicago's won 8 of its last 10.
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0: Red Sox picking up a win in Kansas City. Jaron Duran going yard for the first time this month. WEEI
22: pitch is ripped high and deep down the right field line. If it's fair,
7: gets out of here. It is fair and gone. 3-run homer for Duran. The Red Sox erupt in the ninth, and it is 6-1 in Kansas City.
21: Number four.
0: To Arizona, Diamondbacks ending things with one swing. 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
7: Here's the 1-0, and Marte swings. High drive, left field, game, set, match.
1: Unbelievable. Marte's still working his way towards first base. He is fired up.
21: Number three.
0: Hitting a big three, not just reserved for the ballpark. There were a couple in New York as the Knicks staged that massive comeback in game one against the Cavs.
7: Brunson gets it at the midcourt line.
8: I think you've got to start trapping him, Dave. Like, he's beating you single-handedly.
7: Going against Harden, behind the back dribble, fires a three from the right side. You bet! Jalen Brunson can't be stopped right now. It's a five-point game with 3.5 to go.
21: Number two.
0: Back to baseball, Washington rallies to beat the Mets, getting a rarity in the process. Our buddy Dave Jagler on the Nationals Radio Network.
7: Set for McClain. Here's the pitch. Swing a fly ball, deep left center field. Chasing back Taylor to the warning track. He will leap. Morabito leaps, and it's off his glove. They don't know where it is. This might be an inside the park home run. Three runs have scored. One is circling the bases. The throw home is not in time. Wood with a head first slide. Has it inside the park. Grand slam home run. He brings them all in, including himself. They're going crazy here at Nationals Park. It's now 5-4 New York.
21: Number one.
0: We heard the three-run walk-off that happened in Arizona. That was in the ninth inning. In St. Louis, an extra inning blast to send folks home. Cardinals Radio Network.
7: Montgomery working from the stretch. The pitch to Herrera is hit deep to left field. Herrera has just won it with a walk-off big fly into the Pirates bullpen. And the crowd is going nuts here at Busch Stadium.
0: The fourth of their four homers on Tuesday. There was also the Knicks rally. They win in overtime as well. From about the 8-minute mark of the fourth quarter and through overtime, Donovan Mitchell and James Harden had 3 points, a combined 1-for-10 shooting, missing all 5 3-point attempts. ESPN analyst Kendrick Perkins.
22: Well, one, you got to give a lot of credit to Mike Brown, because this new offensive system that he's put in, especially, you know, at the start of the Atlanta series where Carl Anthony Towns is running that point forward, you have so much spacing, right? Mm-hmm. And that allows Jalen Brunson to go to work and get those isolations. And it's hard to send a double team because now they have so much spacing and they have so much shooting on the floor, especially with Carl Anthony Towns. But then they hung their hats on the defensive side of the basketball, right? We give a lot of credit to the Knicks for being a good offensive team, but they've been great this postseason defensively. And I got to tip my hat to them because they've been getting stops when they need to get stops, and they've been hanging their hats on the defensive side.
23: You're down 22, and they can't make a bucket, man. When you're on the right side of it, it feels great, but Cleveland could just, I can't imagine what that feeling is like. When did you think it could happen?
22: Well, the biggest thing is when you're on the road, you want to keep the crowd out of the game. And okay, once we saw the crowd get rowdy, and all of a sudden you started to see the energy in the arena and the guys on the floor started to get life, you knew that they had an opportunity to win that basketball game. And all of a sudden, you know, role players, Landry Shamet, yep, they play better at home. And we started to see Mikal Bridges. He got stops. He got timely buckets, hitting big-time threes along with Big Body Brunson, do what he does best, and that's being one of the best closers in the game.
23: They went after Harden, didn't they?
22: Oh, I was waiting on that. Again, when the pressure is on, we watch Harden and the Cleveland Cavaliers fold like clean sheets. And I got to give a lot of blame to Harden and Kenny Atkinson. One, for having Harden on the floor. Like, he was a defensive liability for them all in that fourth quarter.
0: Brunson hitting 7 of 8 shots in the fourth quarter in overtime when defended by James Harden. Harden after the loss.
24: James, where's the team's mentality after a game like this? Obviously, you're going to lose games in the postseason, but to be up so big, so late, how is it harder to flush a game like this?
25: No, you know, we're a super confident team. You know, obviously, we understand
24: you know, we literally let one slip away. But, we got a lot of positives out of this game. You know what I mean? So we just watched them, figure out what we can correct, and, put an entire game together.
0: Harden, 15 points on 5 of 16 shooting and 6 turnovers. Cavs 0-6 this postseason when he has more turnovers than made shots. 8-1 when he has more shots than turnovers. Cavs are now 2-7 on the road this postseason. The two wins coming at Detroit in the conference semis. Knicks take game one of the conference finals. They'll host game two Thursday. Western Conference Finals playing game two tonight in Oklahoma City. More reaction to the East coming up next. SportsCenter All Night continues. It's ESPN Radio.
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10: I just said, that's a good-looking man right there. 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
8: 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Conference finals underway in the NBA this week. Monday, the West came out of the gates with a classic Game 1 for Spurs and Thunder. San Antonio getting 41 from Victor Wembanyama in that double overtime win on the road. Tuesday, in the East, the conference says, hold my beer. Game 1, Cavs-Knicks at Madison Square Garden. We'll just jump right to the fourth quarter.
13: Front court, left side, Schroeder shovels to Wade. Schroeder has it back. Mitchell, right side of three, is up. Pitch good! It is 92-71 Cleveland at the eight-minute mark.
8: Cavaliers dominating on the road and in control. They went to the fourth quarter with a 14-point lead, extended it to 22 with less than 8 minutes to go. According to ESPN Analytics, at that point, the Knicks were looking at a 0.1% win probability.
14: So you're telling me there's a chance.
8: Down 22 in the fourth. Not much of a chance, but yeah, there's a chance.
13: Top of the circle, Brunson drive. Stops 12-footer up. Good for Brunson. It's 94-84 with 4:45 left. Brunson gets it at the midcourt line.
15: I think you've got to start trapping him, Dave. Like, he's beating you single-handedly.
13: Going against Harden, behind the back dribble, fires a three from the right side. You bet! Jalen Brunson can't be stopped right now. It's a five-point game with 3.5 to go. Ananobi straight on, throws to the right wing. Shamet puts it up. And it falls. It hit the rim twice and dropped in to tie it up.
8: Knicks all the way back from down 22. Cavs would retake the lead, but Brunson again.
13: Brunson right side, 23 seconds left. Drives, gets past Harden, floater off the backboard is good. And the game is tied again with 101 with 19 seconds left.
8: Monday, Spurs and Thunder went to overtime, tied at 101. Tuesday, Cavs and Knicks go to overtime. tied at 101.
13: Brunson with the basketball, defended by Harden. Let's see if he looks to take him to the goal again. He'll back away to the midcourt stripe, puts it on the floor, gets past him easily. Middle of the lane, floater, of course! Brunson again, 36 for Brunson, destroying James Harden. And Towns gets it across to Brunson, left side, swing to the right wing, Shamet puts it up, it's a three! It's a 9-point Knick lead with a minute 49 to go in overtime. The Knicks come storming back in the largest playoff comeback win since 1970. They go from trailing by 22 to winning by 11 in overtime, 115 to 104.
8: Knicks entering Tuesday. They knew the teams trailing by at least 22 in the fourth quarter of a playoff game were 1-594. But the Knicks outscore the Cavs 44-11 over the final 12 minutes and 49 seconds of the game. Fourth quarter and overtime. And they win it 115-104. Holding serve on their own court for game one. Jalen Brunson, 38 points, 15 of 29 from the floor. He spoke with our Lisa Salters.
5: Jalen, you guys were down 22 points with 7:40 to go. Just how did you guys get this one back?
16: Find a way. I don't have an answer for you.
5: 40, you guys outscored them since that point, 44-11. That's the last seven and a half in the fourth quarter and overtime. Just what was different? What started working for you guys?
16: We got some stops. We kept fighting, kept believing. Just kept chipping away. You know, they were playing great basketball, and we just found a way. I really don't have an answer.
5: Once again, you put the team on your back in that fourth quarter to get the game to overtime. You went on your own personal run. Just what was that feeling like for you when you were in that zone?
16: I'll realize after the fact. But I'm just happy we found a way to win. We kept believing in each other, taking the stops, kept running. My teammates got believing in me, my coaches. It's all credit to them.
5: I know it's the first 1-4, and this is one game, and you like to keep it right here. But what does a comeback win like this, what can it do for a team?
16: We can still learn from a win. We didn't play our best, obviously, until the end. But we can still learn from a win. We got a lot of work to do.
8: Jalen Brunson had 24 points in the second half and overtime, including 11 straight for the Knicks in the fourth quarter as they rally for the win. Cavs are now 28-2 this season when entering the fourth quarter with a double-digit lead. Both of the losses to the Knicks. Game one of the Eastern Conference Finals goes to the Knicks. We heard it right here, NBA on ESPN Radio. Dave Pasch, Doris Burke have the call. Back to Madison Square Garden. Dave?
13: Thank you, Jay. One of the greatest come-from-behind wins in the history of the NBA playoffs as the Knicks trailed by 22 in the fourth and win by 11 in overtime. How do you put this one in perspective, Doris, what we witnessed here tonight from the Knicks and in particular from Jalen Brunson?
15: You know, when you think of dynamic middle-of-the-floor players in the modern era of NBA basketball, you think LeBron James, you think Giannis Antetokounmpo, and it's all about their size and athleticism, physicality and strength. You do not necessarily think about Jalen Brunson as a dynamic middle-of-the-floor player. But tonight, this game swung on his ability to stay balanced emotionally, keep working the game, and then finally, in the fourth quarter, that young man who's all NBA and turned himself into a legit one of the best players in the game, took command on a variety of shots, driving left, driving right, getting to the mid-range, using footwork, the three-pointer. He just was so patient all night. And then when the doubles came, getting off the ball, letting the game come to him, just a special performance. And again, Dave, the Knicks' fourth quarter defense was at a different level entirely. They have been the second best defense in the playoffs, and I thought it

0: fifth walk-off win this season for the Cardinals, second most behind the Cubs, who have six. Walk-off in St. Louis, they needed 10 innings to do it. In Arizona, Diamondbacks take care of it in regulation.
1: Here's the 1-0. San Marte swings. High drive. Left field. Game. Set. Match.
2: Unbelievable. Marte's still working his way towards first base. He is fired up.
0: Arizona Sports 98-7. Marte, game-winning three-run homer with two outs in the ninth to beat the Giants 5-3. Arizona trail 3-1 going to the ninth. Adrian Del Castillo had a two-out RBI single that cut the deficit to 3-2. Then a catcher's interference call, and the Diamondbacks wind up with the win. Arizona goes for the three-game sweep on Wednesday. You know, you got to be quick to get an inside-the-park home run. For a grand slam, you got to have three quick guys in front of you.
1: Set for McClain. Here's the pitch. Swinging a fly ball, deep left center field. Chasing back Taylor to the warning track. He will leap. Morabito leaps, and it's off his glove. They don't know where it is. This might be an inside the park home run. Three runs have scored. One is circling the bases. The throw home is not in time. One with a head first slide has an inside the park grand slam home run. He brings them all in, including himself. They're going crazy here at Nationals Park. It's now 5-4 New York.
0: Nationals Radio Network. Nationals continue to rally. They beat the Mets 9-6. Nationals joining the Diamondbacks as only teams with multiple wins this season in games where they trailed by at least five. Nats beat the Mets on Tuesday. Dodgers and Padres.
3: Freeman swings and hits one high in the air to deep right field. This game is tied. Freddie Freeman with his second home run of the game. And now we got a brand new game tied at four.
0: And it would ultimately be the Dodgers game. A 5-4 win over the Padres. AM 570 LA Sports. Dodgers have won six of their last seven. And with the win, they move back into first place in the NL West by a half game over those Padres, who have their four-game win streak come to an end. They are now 11-6 in divisional games this season. Down to the final four, getting underway on Wednesday. That's next. SportsCenter All Night. It's ESPN Radio.
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36: No one else looks like them. They just have a way of absolutely dominating and coming at you with their entire lineup. Carolina, I've even said from the beginning, they weren't even in my top five power rankings coming into the playoffs. And only because I played against these guys, I know how they play. And it seems like they play a playoff style game all year. And I get worried about them getting a little bit tired. Well, now they have a potential of having 10 plus days off. They've won 8 games in a row. They haven't lost yet. So now they have to win me over. Also Rob Brind'Amour, who I respect a ton as a player and as a coach, obviously is very good at getting through his message through to his team. Everyone plays the same. You hear their best players talking about checking for chances. How many offensive players, top offensive players in the league, do you hear talking like that? Not many. And so Rod does a great job with those guys. And that right now, I think they're absolutely, in my eyes, the favorite in the East, but I just can't put them over Colorado just yet.
0: Final four in the NHL and game one coming up on Wednesday. WNBA Tempo and Mercury.
37: It's getting physical out there. It's getting chippy. The tight game, a minute and a half left. Everyone's going to play really intense. Mabry. Catch and shoot. She's good.
0: Toronto getting the bucket there. And they beat the Mercury 98-90. TSN with the call as the Tempo becomes the fifth team in WNBA history with at least 95 points in three of their first five games in a season. First team to do so with their franchise's first five games. Brittany Sykes, 31 points. Mabry had 30. First teammates in WNBA history to each record 30 in a single game during the franchise's first season. First teammates to do it since Asia Wilson and Jackie Young in last year. Only instance in 2025. Sports Center all night. 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
38: The 2-0. High fly ball. Right field. Sanchez back. On the track. At the wall. See ya. A two-run shot, and the Yankees lead 5-3.
39: Well, Ben Rice, he said it's not just the Aaron Judge show anymore. His 16th of the year, some kind of year he is having.
0: That was added on the YES Network. Ben Rice, 16th homer of the season. Alongside Aaron Judge, they become the second duo for the Yankees with 16 homers in the first 50 games of a season. Mantle and Barrett did it for the Yankees in 1956. Yankees a 5-4 win over the Blue Jays on Tuesday. Toronto now 3-8 against the AL East this season. They've lost all five games in the division on the road. Yankees, meanwhile, have won 11 of their last 12 at home. Brewers and Cubs.
1: 3-1. Entering a high fly ball left center field. PCA's back at the track, and it is gone. Bryce Terang, a two-run blast. There's that insurance the Brewers were looking for.
0: 620 WTMJ. Brewers get the insurance, and they get the win. 5-2 over the Cubs, who've now lost four straight, tied for their longest skid of the season. Three four-game losing streaks for the Cubs in 2026. They're 2-8 in their last 10. Brewers are 10-2 in their last 12. Best record in baseball since May 6th. They move into first place in the NL Central, half game ahead of the Cubs. Athletics putting up double digits on the Angels.
2: Oh, one pitch is drilled down the right field line. That's going to get down. That's a hit. Extra bases rolling into the corner. McNeil has scored. Langler is to third. They're going to wave him around, and he will score. It's become a huge night for Nick Kurtz. Five RBIs, three hits. That's a two-base hit down the right field line, and an 11-4 lead for the A's.
0: Talk 650 KSTE. It'd be a 14-6 win for the Athletics. Season high 14 runs for the A's as they snap a three-game losing streak and maintain their lead in the American League West. Nick Kurtz, 3-for-5, a season high 5 RBI. He has reached base safely in 42 consecutive games, longest streak in baseball this season. A's putting up double digits. So do the Rangers.
3: And that brings up Brandon Nimmo. And Nimmo swings and drives one deep to center. That turns McCarthy around. He's still going back. He leaps at the wall, and it's gone. Brandon Nimmo cranks one out of here. His fifth home run of the year, and it's now 7-0 in favor of Texas.
0: Texas goes on to a 10-0 win over the Rockies as they get the shutout, seventh shutout this season, most in Major League Baseball. 10-0 shutout, tied for their largest shutout win over the last three seasons. 105.3 The Fan. With the call for the Rockies, 35th time being shut out since 2024, most in baseball over that span. Offense for both the A's and the Rangers as they both put up double digits. It was pitching for Cincinnati.
3: Burns, home of the 0-2. Man, that's exactly what they do. Blew him away with a high heater up and out of the zone. Mundo Sosa chased him up there. 8 strikeouts now for Burns and 4 in a row. Burns has struck out 5 of the last 6 batters he's faced.
0: 700 WLW as the Reds beat the Phillies 4-1. Chase Burns, 9 strikeouts, most in a game without a walk in his career. Burns becoming the first Reds pitcher age 23 or younger with a sub-2 ERA in the first 10 games of the season.
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0: 12 minutes, final 7 minutes of regulation and the 5 minutes of overtime. Knicks outscore the Caps 44-11.
24: It feels worse than that, Mike.
0: Mike Breen, Richard Jefferson on ESPN. Cavs coming off consecutive seven-game series, opening round against Toronto and then knocking off the top-seeded Pistons in the conference semis. And in game one of the Eastern Conference Finals, they blow a 22-point fourth-quarter lead in New York. Knicks had been resting since closing out their sweep with the Sixers back on May 10th. And from up 22 in the fourth, Cavs lose by 11 in overtime. Cleveland coach Kenny Atkinson.
25: Yeah, you know, if my only regret, and this, you know, this can happen when you get a little fatigue, I think it just stopped moving. I mean, we were pinging the ball all over the place, great ball movement, and then it just got a little stagnant. And I told the guys, I said, we played great basketball the majority of the game, just the ball stuck at the end there a little bit. Got to keep trusting the pass. And then, but I also said we got a ton of great looks that didn't go in. So we'll look at it. I think decisions got to be better, especially when we get fatigued. Sometimes we tend to want to, put our heads down too much. Just got to find the open guy.
0: Ultimately, it's a 115-104 Knicks win in overtime. Jalen Brunson, 38 in the win. Cavs see 29 from Donovan Mitchell. Mitchell, though, made his last shot with just under 8.5 minutes to go in the fourth quarter. How do you move on from that one?
26: I mean, it's no different than playing a solid game in Toronto and R.J. Barrett hits the shot that goes all the way to the top. It's the same. It's one loss. They're bad. We've had some tough ones, but it's one loss. It's not like that loss, gives them two or three games, right? It's one. So we have an opportunity to come back here in 2 days and steal one here, and that's really all it is. If you allow yourself to go down that path, you won't be ready for game two. So that's pretty much the mindset.
0: It's one loss, but are all losses created equally? To the crew at Inside the NBA, Shaq, Kenny Smith, Charles Barkley.
27: I don't like to get on TV and say people choked.
1: But that was a damn choke job.
2: Oh, what you gonna say?
1: I'm gonna say it now. I'm very selective when I said it. With the cap, I don't understand. What makes you choke and what makes you lose the game? Okay, so they had a 20-point lead.
3: 22.
1: 22, okay. And they just stopped. They just started going, milking the clock. Like, you know, like a prevent offense.
2: Not only that, Chuck, I don't think they had great use of timeouts. Because, you know, me and Chuck was in this.
1: Scream timeout, yes.
2: All timeouts. So, you know, they allowed.
1: He let the league go from 20 to, like, yeah. 6, and it never called the timeout. But my problem was, if you go back and look in the beginning, the ball was moving. Everybody was getting wide open shot. You go back and look at the first 6 or 8 minutes of that fourth quarter, they were just going one-on-one. They were the shot clock was on their back every single time. And Kenny should have called timeout sooner. That listen, like I said.
3: We knew you didn't. I give Brunson
1: a lot of credit. He was fantastic. The other guy shipped in. But that was a damn gag job right there.
4: You tell me from experience, do some losses take more out of you than others? And is this one of those for the Cleveland Cavaliers?
2: Well, when you're in the Western Conference Finals, I wouldn't say it takes more out of you. But you realize
4: when you're
2: that,
4: up 22 in their gym.
2: Yeah, I mean, the only reason I can only talk from experience. And the experience, you know, actually the guy sitting next to me, we had two games where we were up 20 and they beat us both times, the first two games of the series. We came back and actually won the series, but and when you say it takes it out of you, it only takes it out of you if you don't feel you got up the correct way. We felt we had played the correct way, and we just couldn't sustain it. We just had to figure out a way to sustain it. But I look at Cleveland, the offense didn't initiate with Donovan Mitchell in the last 8 minutes of the game. It initiated with James Harden and or Merrill and or anyone else. And so now you don't have to double team off the start of the play. So that's why the ball didn't move. So when he was initiating the play, they were double teaming him off the pick and rolls, which makes the ball move.
6: Yeah. To answer your question, honey, when you're a big team and you start off on the road, the goal is to get one on the road. Okay, you were up 22. We know how we got up 22. We lost the game. Can't have your heads down. You have to come back and play well the next game. You see coaches and, you know, the players talking about how they miss shots. So they're upset that they, you know, lost the game, but, you know, they're focusing on shots. They really didn't shoot the ball well in the second half, but you don't really get down on yourself when you're a good team. You're up 22.

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10: I just said, that's a good-looking man right there. 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
8: 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Conference finals underway in the NBA this week. Monday, the West came out of the gates with a classic Game 1 for Spurs and Thunder. San Antonio getting 41 from Victor Wembanyama in that double overtime win on the road. Tuesday, in the East, the conference says, hold my beer. Game 1, Cavs, Knicks at Madison Square Garden. We'll just jump right to the fourth quarter.
13: Front court, left side, Schroeder shovels to Wade. Schroeder has it back. Mitchell, right side, a three is up. Pitch good! It is 92-71 Cleveland at the eight-minute mark.
8: Cavaliers dominating on the road and in control. They went to the fourth quarter with a 14-point lead, extended it to 22 with less than 8 minutes to go. According to ESPN Analytics, at that point, the Knicks were looking at a 0.1% win probability.
14: So you're telling me there's a chance.
8: Down 22 in the fourth. Not much of a chance, but yeah, there's a chance.
13: Top of the circle, Brunson drive. Stops 12-footer up. Good for Brunson. It's 94-84 with 4:45 left. Brunson gets it at the midcourt line.
15: I think you've got to start trapping him, Dave. Like, he's beating you single-handedly.
13: Going against Harden, behind the back dribble. Fires a three from the right side. You bet! Jalen Brunson can't be stopped right now. It's a five-point game with 3.5 to go. Ananobi straight on, throws to the right wing. Shamet puts it up. And it falls. It hit the rim twice and dropped in to tie it up at 99 with 40 seconds left.
8: Knicks all the way back from down 22. Cavs would retake the lead, but Brunson again.
13: Brunson right side, 23 seconds left. Drives, gets past Harden, floater off the backboard is good. And the game is tied again with 101 with 19 seconds left.
8: Monday, Spurs and Thunder went to overtime, tied at 101. Tuesday, Cavs and Knicks go to overtime. tied at 101.
13: Brunson with the basketball, defended by Harden. Let's see if he looks to take him to the goal again. He'll back away to the midcourt stripe, puts it on the floor, gets past him easily. Middle of the lane, floater, of course! Brunson again, 36 for Brunson, destroying James Harden. And Towns gets it across to Brunson, left side, swing to the right wing, Shamet puts it up, it's a three! It's a 9-point Knick lead with a minute 49 to go in overtime. The Knicks come storming back in the largest playoff comeback win since 1970. They go from trailing by 22 to winning by 11 in overtime, 115 to 104.
8: Knicks entering Tuesday. They knew the teams trailing by at least 22 in the fourth quarter of a playoff game were 1-594. But the Knicks outscore the Cavs 44-11 over the final 12 minutes and 49 seconds of the game. Fourth quarter and overtime. And they win it 115-104. Holding serve on their own court for game one. Jalen Brunson, 38 points, 15 of 29 from the floor. He spoke with our Lisa Salters.
5: Jalen, you guys were down 22 points with 7:40 to go. Just how did you guys get this one back?
16: Find a way. I don't have an answer for you.
5: 40. You guys outscored them since that point, 44-11. That's the last seven and a half in the fourth quarter and overtime. Just what was different? What started working for you guys?
16: We got some stops. They kept fighting, kept believing. Just kept chipping away. You know, they were playing great basketball and just found a way. I really don't have an answer.
5: Once again, you put the team on your back in that fourth quarter to get the game to overtime. You went on your own personal run. Just what was that feeling like for you when you were in that zone?
16: I'll realize after the fact. But I'm just happy we found a way to win. We kept believing in each other, taking the stops, kept running. My teammates got to believe in me, my coaches. It's all credit to them.
5: I know it's the first 1-4, and this is one game, and you like to keep it right here. But what does a comeback win like this, what can it do for a team?
16: We can still learn from a win. We didn't play our best, obviously, until the end, but we can still learn from when we got a lot of work to do.
8: Jalen Brunson had 24 points in the second half in overtime, including 11 straight for the Knicks in the fourth quarter as they rally for the win. Cavs are now 28-2 this season when entering the fourth quarter with a double-digit lead. Both of the losses to the Knicks. Game one of the Eastern Conference Finals goes to the Knicks. We heard it right here, NBA on ESPN Radio. Dave Pasch, Doris Burke have the call. Back to Madison Square Garden. Dave?
13: Thank you, Jay. One of the greatest come-from-behind wins in the history of the NBA playoffs as the Knicks trailed by 22 in the fourth and win by 11 in overtime. How do you put this one in perspective, Doris, what we witnessed here tonight from the Knicks and in particular from Jalen Brunson?
15: You know, when you think of dynamic middle-of-the-floor players in the modern era of NBA basketball, you think LeBron James, you think Giannis Antetokounmpo, and it's all about their size and athleticism, physicality and strength. You do not necessarily think about Jalen Brunson as a dynamic middle-of-the-floor player. But tonight, this game swung on his ability to stay balanced emotionally, keep working the game, and then finally, in the fourth quarter, that young man who's all NBA and turned himself into a legit one of the best players in the game, took command on a variety of shots, driving left, driving right, getting to the mid-range, using footwork, the three-pointer. He just was so patient all night. And then when the doubles came, getting off the ball, letting the game come to him, just a special performance. And again, Dave, the Knicks' fourth quarter defense was at a different level entirely. They have been the second best defense in the playoffs, and I thought it showed in the fourth quarter. And the Cavaliers, boy, you had a 22-point edge. You said it leading up to the game. This team has been criticized for at times being soft. Well, you just wilted under extraordinary pressure here, and now I've got to find your footing in the next 48 hours.
13: I was going to ask you about that because you could look at this one of two ways. If you're Cleveland, you'd say, you know what? We were exhausted. Back-to-back seven-game series. No breaks. We came in here and had a big lead, and we did not close it out, but we should feel good that we can compete with this team. Or you could say we blew it. We had an opportunity to take game one, and we did something we've done a lot this year. We were not strong when we needed to be strong.
15: Tonight gave evidence to me that the competitive toughness of the New York Knicks is worthy of the position they now occupy. 1-0 with a chance to go up 2-0 on Thursday night. If you are the Cleveland Cavaliers, you believe that the force you played with and the toughness that you showed in winning two game sevens, including a dominant one on the road against Detroit, to get here, you've got to find that team again. And you do that by playing with extraordinary force and putting today in the rearview mirror. It doesn't matter. It's time. It's on to the next in the NBA. Cavs have got to find a way.
13: Final score, Knicks 115, the Cavs 104 in overtime. For Doris Burke, I'm Dave Pasch, right here in your home for the NBA, ESPN Radio, and the ESPN app. Now let's go back to Jay Reynolds in the studio.
8: All right, Dave, the Cavs losing in overtime. Donovan Mitchell, 29 points, made his last shot with 8 minutes and 19 seconds to go in the fourth quarter.
17: We didn't close it out. We got to clean up on film and go from there. It's one loss. I don't know if y'all can y'all hear me. It's one loss. It's a bad loss, but all we can do is go back and watch the film and fix it. It's one game. We could have lost by 40. Still would have been 1-0. So we just watched the film. We played, you know, pretty solid for three quarters or so. We'll make adjustments and go from there.
8: Cavs had the lead, and a big lead, but Knicks rally and take the series opener at home. Game two Thursday. Wednesday, game two of the Western Conference Finals. Spurs opening the series with a win Monday in game one in Oklahoma City. Victor Wembanyama, 41 points, 24 rebounds in that win. Shai Gilgeous-Alexander, fresh off winning his second straight MVP, 24 points in the loss, missing 16 of his 23 shots from the floor. ESPN's Tim McMahon.
18: SGA held up that MVP trophy during the pregame ceremony. He holds himself to that standards. He put it real plain and simple. I've got to be better, especially against a team of this caliber. And it is not, it's a lot easier said than done. Victor Wembanyama deserves a ton of credit for SGA's struggles, in addition to the point of attack defenders, but especially with Wimby. The SGA says attacking him, you have to be smart, you have to be patient, but you also have to be aggressive. You can't be timid. You can't go in there scared. That's when, as he said, the Spurs are really able to put a stranglehold on the game. So they're trying to figure out pathways to create cracks for him, how to attack him. But again, you have to be aggressive. You have to, he has to play his game and not allow Wimby to dictate.
19: This isn't the first time, right, that Oklahoma City has lost a game one, even at home, right? I'm thinking the Nuggets, right? They stole the first game of the conference semifinals, and then the Pacers in game one of the finals last year. What can they draw maybe even from those experiences to try to even up this series?
18: Yeah, they're not comfortable in this situation, but they are confident. It is familiar territory, and this team takes a ton of pride in, as Mark Dagenault said, its ability to problem solve throughout the course of a playoff series. Now, obviously, look, the Spurs and Wimby present different levels of problems, but again, they believe they get better throughout the course of a series. They believe, you know, you get stuff on film, they can figure things out. And a big part of that is Shai Gilgeous-Alexander's proven himself in this department. You mentioned game one loss to the Nuggets, game one loss to the Pacers. In both of those game twos after that, he had 34 points, 8 assists, was extremely efficient, and led OKC to win. So they've been there, they've done that. Now they've got to do it against a 62-win Spurs team with a talent unlike anything that we've seen before.
8: Game two tonight in Oklahoma City. Thunder looking to earn a split of the first two on their home court and pull even in the series. We'll have it tonight. Coverage 8 o'clock Eastern here on ESPN Radio and the ESPN app. Right now, SportsCenter all night to the Diamond in St. Louis. Pirates trailed 6-4 in the ninth. They rally and force extra innings. And in the 10th, with the game tied at 6.
20: The winning run is at third base. Montgomery working from the stretch. The pitch to Herrera is hit deep to left field. Herrera has just won it with a walk-off big fly into the Pirates bullpen. And the crowd is going nuts here at Busch Stadium. A three-run home run for Herrera, his fifth of the year, and everybody waiting to meet him at home plate. celebration is beginning. The hopping going on at home plate.
8: Cardinals Radio Network, 9-6 the final in 10. Herrera with his first career walk-off hit. Fifth walk-off win this season for the Cardinals. Second most behind the Cubs, who have six. Walk-off in St. Louis. They needed 10 innings to do it. In Arizona, Diamondbacks take care of it in regulation.
0: Here's the 1-0. And Marte swings. High drive. Left field. Game. Set. Match.
21: Unbelievable. Marte's still working his way towards first base. He is fired up.
8: Arizona Sports 98.7. Marte, game-winning three-run homer with two outs in the ninth to beat the Giants 5-3. Arizona trail 3-1 going to the ninth. Adrian Del Castillo had a two-out RBI single that cut the deficit to 3-2. Then a catcher's interference call, and the Diamondbacks wind up with the win. Arizona goes for the three-game sweep on Wednesday. You know, you got to be quick to get an inside-the-park home run. For a grand slam, you got to have three quick guys in front of you.
0: Set for McClain. Here's the pitch. Swing a fly ball, deep left center field. Chasing back Taylor to the warning track. He will leap. Morabito leaps and it's off his glove. They don't know where it is. This might be an inside the park home run. Three runs have scored. Wood is circling the bases. The throw home is not in time. Wood with a head first slide has an inside the park grand slam home run. He brings them all in, including himself. They're going crazy here at Nationals Park. It's now 5-4 New York.
8: Nationals Radio Network. Nationals continue to rally. They beat the Mets 9-6. Nationals joining the Diamondbacks as only teams with multiple wins this season in games where they trailed by at least five. Nats beat the Mets on Tuesday. Dodgers and Padres.
20: Freeman swings and hits one high in the air to deep right field. This game is tied. Freddie Freeman with his second home run of the game. And now we got a brand new game tied at four.
8: And it would ultimately be the Dodgers game. A 5-4 win over the Padres. AM 570. LA Sports. Dodgers have won six of their last seven. And with the win, they move back into first place in the NL West by a half game over those Padres, who have their four-game win streak come to an end. They are now 11-6 in divisional games this season. Down to the final four. Getting underway on Wednesday. That's next. 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
12: 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Now the pressure sits squarely on the Thunder in Game 2 at home. 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
45: They are on their game. I don't think anyone else looks like them. They just have a way of absolutely dominating, coming at you with their entire lineup. Carolina, I've even said from the beginning, they weren't even in my top five power rankings coming into the playoffs, and only because I played against these guys, I know how they play, and it seems like they play a playoff style game all year, and I get worried about them getting a little bit tired. Well, now they have a potential of having 10 plus days off. They've won 8 games in a row. They haven't lost yet. So now they have to win me over. Also, Rob Brindamore, who I respect a ton as a player and as a coach, obviously is very good at getting through his message through to his team. Everyone plays the same. You hear their best players talking about checking for chances. How many offensive players, top offensive players in the league, do you hear talking like that? Not many. And so Rod does a great job with those guys. And that right now, I think they're absolutely, in my eyes, the favorite in the East, but I just can't put them over Colorado just yet.
8: Final four in the NHL and game one coming up on Wednesday. WNBA, Tempo and Mercury.
46: It's getting physical out there. It's getting chippy. You know, the tight game, a minute and a half left. Everyone's going to play really intense. Mabry. Catch and shoot. She's good.
8: Toronto getting the bucket there. And they beat the Mercury 98-90 TSN with the call, as the Tempo becomes the fifth team in WNBA history with at least 95 points in three of their first five games in a season. First team to do so within a franchise's first five games. Brittany Sykes, 31 points. Mabry had 30. First teammates in WNBA history to each record 30 in a single game during the franchise's first season. First teammates to do it since Asia Wilson and Jackie Young in last year. Only instance in 2025. 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
47: The 2-0. High fly ball, right field. Sanchez back. On the track, at the wall. See ya. A home run from Ben Rice. A two-run shot. And the Yankees lead 5-3.
48: Well, Ben Rice, as we said, it's not just the Aaron Judge show anymore. His 16th of the year. Some kind of year he is having.
8: That was added on the YES Network. Ben Rice, 16th homer of the season alongside Aaron Judge. They become the second duo for the Yankees with 16 homers in the first 50 games of a season. Mantle and Barrett did it for the Yankees in 1956. Yankees a 5-4 win over the Blue Jays on Tuesday. Toronto now 3-8 against the AL East this season. They've lost all five games in the division on the road. Yankees, meanwhile, have won 11 of their last 12 at home. Brewers and Cubs.
0: 3-1. And Terang, a high fly ball left center field. PCA's back at the track, and it is gone. Bryce Terang, a two-run blast. There's that insurance the Brewers were looking for.
8: 620 WTMJ. Brewers get the insurance, and they get the win. 5-2 over the Cubs, who've now lost four straight, tied for their longest skid of the season. Three four-game losing streaks for the Cubs in 2026. They're 2-8 in their last 10. Brewers are 10-2 in their last 12. Best record in baseball since May 6th. They move into first place in the NL Central, half game ahead of the Cubs. Athletics putting up double digits on the Angels.
4: Oh, one pitch is drilled down the right field line. That's going to get down. That's a hit. Extra bases rolling into the corner. McNeil has scored. Langler is to third. They're going to wave him around, and he will score. It's become a huge night for Nick Kurtz. Five RBIs, three hits. That's a two-base hit down the right field line, and an 11-4 lead for the A's.
8: Talk 650 KSTE. It'd be a 14-6 win for the Athletics. Season high 14 runs for the A's as they snap a three-game losing streak and maintain their lead in the American League West. Nick Kurtz, 3-for-5, a season high 5 RBI. He has reached base safely in 42 consecutive games, longest streak in baseball this season. A's putting up double digits. So do the Rangers.
5: And that brings up Brandon Nimmo. And Nimmo swings and drives one deep to center. That turns McCarthy around. He's still going back. He leaps at the wall, and it's gone. Brandon Nimmo cranks one out of here. His fifth home run of the year, and it's now 7-0 in favor of Texas.
8: Texas goes on to a 10-0 win over the Rockies as they get the shutout, seventh shutout this season, most in Major League Baseball. 10-0 shutout, tied for their largest shutout win over the last three seasons. 105-3 the Fan. With the call for the Rockies, 35th time being shut out since 2024, most in baseball over that span. Offense for both the A's and the Rangers as they both put up double digits. It was pitching for Cincinnati.
5: Burns, home of the 0-2. And that's exactly what they do. Blew him away with a high heater up and out of the zone. Mundo Sosa chased him up there. 8 strikeouts now for Burns and 4 in a row. Burns has struck out 5 of the last 6 batters he's faced.
8: 700 WLW as the Reds beat the Phillies 4-1. Chase Burns, 9 strikeouts, most in a game without a walk in his career. Burns becoming the first Reds pitcher age 23 or younger with a sub-2 ERA in the first 10 games of the season. Rallying from almost 24 down, that's next. It's ESPN Radio.
7: 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Jordan Alvarez and the Houston Astros roll into Chicago to face Ian Happ and the Cubs. 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
20: It's 12 minutes, final 7 minutes of regulation and the 5 minutes of overtime. Knicks outscore the Caps 44-11.
21: It feels worse than that, Mike.
8: Mike Breen, Richard Jefferson on ESPN. Cavs coming off consecutive seven-game series, opening round against Toronto and then knocking off the top-seeded Pistons in the conference semis. And in game one of the Eastern Conference Finals, they blow a 20. 20-

0: Texas State Attorney's Office saying Rice was ordered to go to jail immediately, part of his original 30-day sentence for third-degree felony of racing and causing bodily injury. ESPN's Peter Schrager.
1: So tally of it all is just disappointing. This is a situation where the young man gets stung here for this thing. So he's got to serve 30 days in jail. He's going to have to spend those 30 days over the next 5 years at some point, but now it's expedited. But, you know, just speaking with people around the league and with sources in Kansas City leading up to the draft and even up till today, this thought that they're going to go get Deebo Samuel or go and make a play for Brandon Ayuk, like, they don't have money. They're tapped out. They don't have the flexibility to go out there and now suddenly entertain calls and start hosting free agent visits. It's almost like this is what we've got. The draft has already passed us by, and we're showing names like Cyrus out. Like, you're going to have to really rely on those young players to make plays, but disappointing. And I don't even know what they expected from Rashee Rice this year based on his availability, whatever else, but this certainly sets them back. There might be some real league disciplinary action again. So at this point, you say it's a slap on the wrist, but it actually could be more than that.
0: Meanwhile, teams going through their offseason workouts this time of year, like the Ravens, although missing on Tuesday, quarterback Lamar Jackson, new Ravens coach Jesse Minter.
2: Lamar's been one of our leaders of the offseason program, and a couple things going on yesterday and today, and do expect him to be back soon. We've had some great conversations. Know when he's going to be back, and again, I'll probably leave those between me and Lamar.
0: Lamar Jackson not there Tuesday for OTAs. ESPN's Jeremy Fowler.
3: The Ravens are not overly concerned. In fact, Jackson's attendance so far this season has been better than it was a year ago, where he missed several OTA sessions. So they believe he's going to be back soon, that this isn't really a boycott situation. However, when it comes to his contract, they do seem to be in a bit of an impasse because the Ravens wanted this done. They've been clear publicly and privately that they want to extend Jackson, who has 2 years left on his contract. That hasn't happened yet, and I have talked to some people around the league who wonder, does Lamar want to get through this year, go ball out in 2026? The market's going to go up because you have a lot of young quarterbacks next offseason who will be eligible for contract extensions, like the Drake Mays, Jaden Daniels, Caleb Williams. He could up those players with a new deal and up his value. So they're going to have a couple months here between now and camp to try to hammer out a long-term deal for Jackson.
0: League meetings, meanwhile, continuing this week as well. And among the moves, Super Bowl 64, landing in Nashville. Commissioner Roger Goodell.
4: Congratulations to Nashville, not just the Titans, but to the entire community of Nashville. I think our history goes back to the Super Bowl, to the draft in 2019, which was a remarkable event for us, changed the future of the draft. Arguably changed the future of the Titans and the community. And I think this is the next great step in a remarkable football journey and a great community in Nashville. We can't wait to be there. We're happy to officially announce that Minnesota will host the draft in 2028. Again, congratulations to the community, to the Wolf family who worked so hard for this, and the entire Vikings organization.
0: Minnesota gets the draft. Nashville gets Super Bowl 64, 2030. Super Bowl of this coming season, of course, in L.A. It's on ESPN. Then the Super Bowl makes stops in Atlanta and Las Vegas and Nashville. How do you bounce back from that? That's next. SportsCenter All Night continues. It's ESPN Radio.
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0: 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College tournament action on the diamond. SEC baseball tournament seeing Vanderbilt, Tennessee, LSU all advancing with wins in their opening games. Ditto for Missouri, which gets its first win in the SEC tournament since 2017. On the big diamond, the big league diamond, White Sox a 2-1 win over the Mariners. Chicago's won 8 of its last 10.
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18: Number 5.
0: Red Sox picking up a win in Kansas City. Jaron Duran going yard for the first time this month. WEEI.
21: Pitch is ripped high and deep. Down the right field line. If it's fair, it's out of here. It is fair and gone. For Duran, the Red Sox erupt in the ninth, and it is 6-1 in Kansas City.
18: Number 4.
0: To Arizona, Diamondbacks ending things with one swing. 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
21: Here's the 1-0, and Marte swings. High drive, left field, game, set, match.
22: Unbelievable. Marte's still working his way towards first base. He is fired up.
18: Number 3.
0: Hitting a big 3, not just reserved for the ballpark. There were a couple in New York as the Knicks staged that massive comeback in game 1 against the Cavs.
21: Brunson gets it at the midcourt line.
23: I think you've got to start trapping him, Dave. Like, he's beating you single-handedly.
21: Going against Harden, behind the back dribble, fires a 3 from the right side. You bet! Jalen Brunson can't be stopped right now. It's a 5-point game with 3.5 to go.
18: Number 2.
0: Back Back to baseball. Washington rallies to beat the Mets, getting a rarity in the process. Our buddy Dave Jagler on the Nationals Radio Network.
1: Set for McClain. Here's the pitch. Swing a fly ball deep left center field. Chasing back Taylor to the warning track. He will leap. Morabito leaps and it's off his glove. They don't know where it is. This might be an inside the park home run. Three runs have scored. What a circle in the bases. The throw home is not in time. Wood with a head first slide has it inside the park. Grand slam home run. He brings them all in, including himself. They're going crazy here at Nationals Park. It's now 5-4 New York.
18: Number one.
0: We heard the three-run walk-off that happened in Arizona. That was in the ninth inning. In St. Louis, an extra inning blast to send folks home. Cardinals Radio Network.
2: Montgomery working from the stretch. The pitch to Herrera is hit deep to left field. Herrera has just won it with a walk-off big fly into the Pirates bullpen. And the crowd is going nuts here at Busch Stadium.
0: The fourth of their four homers on Tuesday. There was also the Knicks rally. They win in overtime as well. From about the eight-minute mark of the fourth quarter and through overtime, Donovan Mitchell and James Harden had 3 points, a combined 1-for-10 shooting, missing all 5 3-point attempts. ESPN analyst Kendrick Perkins.
3: Well, one, you got to give a lot of credit to Mike Brown, because this new offensive system that he's put in, especially, you know, at the start of the Atlanta series where Carl Anthony Towns is running that point forward, you have so much spacing, right? Mm-hmm. And that allows Jalen Brunson to go to work and get those isolations. And it's hard to send a double team because now they have so much spacing and they have so much shooting on the floor, especially with Carl Anthony Towns. But then they hung their hats on the defensive side of the basketball, right? We give a lot of credit to the Knicks for being a good offensive team, but they've been great this postseason defensively. And I got to tip my hat to them because they've been getting stops when they need to get stops, and they've been hanging their hats on the defensive side.
20: You're down 22, and they can't make a bucket, man. When you're on the right side of it, it feels great, but Cleveland could just, I can't imagine what that feeling is like. When did you think it could happen?
3: Well, the biggest thing is when you're on the road, you want to keep the crowd out of the game. And right. Once we saw the crowd get rowdy, and all of a sudden you started to see the energy in the arena and the guys on the floor started to get life, you knew that they had an opportunity to win that basketball game. And all of a sudden, you know role players, Landry Shamet, yep. They play better at home. And we started to see Mikal Bridges. He got stops. He got timely buckets, hitting big-time threes along with Big Body Brunson, do what he does best, and that's being one of the best closers in the game.
20: They went after Harden, didn't they?
3: Oh, I was waiting on that. Again, when the pressure is on, we watch Harden and the Cleveland Cavaliers fold like clean sheets. And I got to give a lot of blame to Harden and Kenny Atkinson. One, for having Harden on the floor. Like, he was a defensive liability for them all in that fourth quarter.
0: Brunson hitting 7 of 8 shots in the fourth quarter in overtime when defended by James Harden. Harden after the loss.
24: James, where's the team's mentality after a game like this? Obviously, you're going to lose games in the postseason, but to be up so big, so late, how is it harder to flush a game like this?
25: No, you know, we're a super confident team. You know, obviously, we understand, you know, we literally let one slip away, but, you know, we got a lot of positives out of this game, you know what I mean? So we just watched them, forgot what we can correct, and, you know, put an entire game together.
0: Harden 15 points on 5 of 16 shooting and 6 turnovers. Cavs 0-6 this postseason when he has more turnovers than made shots. 8-1 when he has more shots than turnovers. Cavs are now 2-7 on the road this postseason. The two wins coming at Detroit in the conference semis. Knicks take game 1 of the conference finals. They'll host game 2 Thursday. Western Conference Finals playing game 2 tonight in Oklahoma City. More reaction to the East coming up next. SportsCenter All Night continues. It's ESPN Radio.
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8: 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Conference finals underway in the NBA this week. Monday, the West came out of the gates with a classic Game 1 for Spurs and Thunder. San Antonio getting 41 from Victor Wembanyama in that double overtime win on the road. Tuesday, in the East, the conference says, hold my beer. Game 1, Cavs-Knicks at Madison Square Garden. We'll just jump right to the fourth quarter.
13: Front court, left side, Schroeder shovels to Wade. Schroeder has it back. Mitchell, right side of three is up. Pitch good! It is 92-71 Cleveland at the eight-minute mark.
8: Cavaliers dominating on the road and in control. They went to the fourth quarter with a 14-point lead, extended it to 22 with less than 8 minutes to go. According to ESPN Analytics, at that point, the Knicks were looking at a 0.1% win probability.
14: So you're telling me there's a chance.
8: Down 22 in the fourth. Not much of a chance, but yeah, there's a chance.
13: Top of the circle, Brunson drive. Stops 12-footer up. Good for Brunson. It's 94-84 with 4:45 left. Brunson gets it at the midcourt line.
15: I think you've got to start trapping him, Dave. Like, he's beating you single-handedly.
13: Going against Harden, behind the back dribble, fires a three from the right side. You bet! Jalen Brunson can't be stopped right now. It's a five-point game with 3.5 to go. And Obi straight on, throws to the right wing. Shamet puts it up. And it falls. It hit the rim twice and dropped in to tie it up at 99 with 40 seconds left.
8: Knicks all the way back from down 22. Cavs would retake the lead, but Brunson again.
13: Brunson right side, 23 seconds left. Drives, gets past Harden, floater off the backboard is good. And the game is tied again with 101 with 19 seconds left.
8: Monday, Spurs and Thunder went to overtime, tied at 101. Tuesday, Cavs and Knicks go to overtime, tied at 101.
13: Brunson with the basketball, defended by Harden. Let's see if he looks to take him to the goal again. He'll back away to the midcourt stripe, puts it on the floor, gets past him easily. Middle of the lane, floater, of course! Brunson again, 36 for Brunson, destroying James Harden. And Towns gets it across to Brunson, left side, swing to the right wing. Shamet puts it up, it's a three! It's a 9-point Knicks lead with a minute 49 to go in overtime. The Knicks come storming back in the largest playoff comeback win since 1970. They go from trailing by 22 to winning by 11 in overtime, 115 to 104.
8: Knicks entering Tuesday. They knew the teams trailing by at least 22 in the fourth quarter of a playoff game were 1-594. But the Knicks outscore the Cavs 44-11 over the final 12 minutes and 49 seconds of the game. Fourth quarter and overtime. And they win it 115-104. Holding serve on their own court for game one. Jalen Brunson, 38 points, 15 of 29 from the floor. He spoke with our Lisa Salters.
5: Jalen, you guys were down 22 points with 7:40 to go. Just how did you guys get this one back?
16: Find a way. I don't have an answer for you.
5: 40. You guys outscored them since that point, 44-11. That's the last seven and a half in the fourth quarter and overtime. Just what was different? What started working for you guys?
16: We got some stops. They kept fighting, kept believing. Just kept chipping away. You know, they're playing great basketball, and just found a way. I really don't have an answer.
5: Once again, you put the team on your back in that fourth quarter to get the game to overtime. You went on your own personal run. Just what was that feeling like for you when you were in that zone?
16: I'll realize after the fact. But I'm just happy we found a way to win. We kept believing in each other, taking the shots, kept running. My teammates got to believe in me, my coaches. It's all credit to them.
5: I know it's the first 1-4, and this is one game, and you like to keep it right here. But what does a comeback win like this, what can it do for a team?
16: We can still learn from a win. We didn't play our best, obviously, until the end, but we can still learn from a win. We got a lot of work to do.
8: Jalen Brunson had 24 points in the second half and overtime, including 11 straight for the Knicks in the fourth quarter as they rally for the win. Cavs are now 28-2 this season when entering the fourth quarter with a double-digit lead. Both of the losses to the Knicks. Game one of the Eastern Conference Finals goes to the Knicks. We heard it right here, NBA on ESPN Radio. Dave Pasch, Doris Burke have the call. Back to Madison Square Garden. Dave?
13: Thank you, Jay. One of the greatest come-from-behind wins in the history of the NBA playoffs as the Knicks trailed by 22 in the fourth and win by 11 in overtime. How do you put this one in perspective, Doris, what we witnessed here tonight from the Knicks and in particular from Jalen Brunson?
15: You know, when you think of dynamic middle-of-the-floor players in the modern era of NBA basketball, you think LeBron James, you think Giannis Antetokounmpo, and it's all about their size and athleticism, physicality and strength. You do not necessarily think about Jalen Brunson as a dynamic middle-of-the-floor player. But tonight, this game swung on his ability to stay balanced emotionally, keep working the game, and then finally, in the fourth quarter, that young man who's all NBA and turned himself into a legit one of the best players in the game, took command on a variety of shots, driving left, driving right, getting to the mid-range, using footwork, the three-pointer. He just was so patient all night. And then when the doubles came, getting off the ball, letting the game come to him, just a special performance. And again, Dave, the Knicks' fourth quarter defense was at a different level entirely. They have been the second best defense in the playoffs, and I thought it showed in the fourth quarter. And the Cavaliers, boy, you had a 22-point edge. You said it leading up to the game. This team has been criticized for at times being soft. Well, you just wilted under extraordinary pressure here, and now have got to find your footing in the next 48 hours.
13: I was going to ask you about that because you could look at this one of two ways. If you're Cleveland, you'd say, you know what? We were exhausted. Back-to-back seven-game series. No breaks. We came in here and had a big lead,
17: and we did not close it out, but we should feel good that we can compete with this team. Or you could say we blew it. We had an opportunity to take game one, and we did something we've done a lot this year. We were not strong when we needed to be strong.
15: Tonight gave evidence to me that the competitive toughness of the New York Knicks is worthy of the position they now occupy. 1-0 with a chance to go up 2-0 on Thursday night. If you are the Cleveland Cavaliers, you believe that the force you played with and the toughness that you showed in winning two game sevens, including a dominant one on the road against Detroit, to get here, you've got to find that team again. And you do that by playing with extraordinary force and putting today in the rearview mirror. It doesn't matter. It's time. It's on to the next in the NBA. Cavs have got to find a way.
17: Final score, Knicks 115, the Cavs 104 in overtime. For Doris Burke, I'm Dave Pasch, right here in your home for the NBA, ESPN Radio, and the ESPN app. Now let's go back to Jay Reynolds in the studio.
8: All right, Dave, the Cavs losing in overtime. Donovan Mitchell, 29 points, made his last shot with 8 minutes and 19 seconds to go in the fourth quarter.
18: We didn't close it out. We got to clean up on film and go from there. It's one loss. I don't know if y'all can y'all hear me. It's one loss. It's a bad loss, but all we can do is go back and watch the film and fix it. It's one game. We could have lost by 40. Still would have been 1-0. So we just watched the film. We played, you know, pretty solid for three quarters or so. We'll make adjustments and go from there.
8: Cavs had the lead, and a big lead, but Knicks rally and take the series opener at home. Game two Thursday. Wednesday, game two of the Western Conference Finals. Spurs opening the series with a win Monday in game one in Oklahoma City. Victor Wembanyama, 41 points, 24 rebounds in that win. Shai Gilgeous-Alexander, fresh off winning his second straight MVP, 24 points in the loss, missing 16 of his 23 shots from the floor. ESPN's Tim McMahon.
19: SGA held up that MVP trophy during the pregame ceremony. He holds himself to that standards. He put it real plain and simple. I've got to be better, especially against a team of this caliber. And it is not, it's a lot easier said than done. Victor Wembanyama deserves a ton of credit for SGA's struggles, in addition to the point of attack defenders, but especially with Wimby. Your SGA says, attacking him, you have to be smart, you have to be patient, but you also have to be aggressive. You can't be timid. You can't go in there scared. That's when, as he said, the Spurs are really able to put a stranglehold on the game. So they're trying to figure out pathways to create cracks for him, how to attack him. But again, you have to be aggressive. You have to, he has to play his game and not allow Wimby to dictate.
20: This isn't the first time, right, that Oklahoma City has lost a game one, even at home, right? I'm thinking the Nuggets, right? They stole the first game of the conference semifinals, and then the Pacers in game one of the finals last year. What can they draw maybe even from those experiences to try to even up this series?
19: Yeah, they're not comfortable in this situation, but they are confident. It is familiar territory, and this team takes a ton of pride, and as Mark Dagenault said, its ability to problem solve throughout the course of a playoff series. Now, obviously, look, the Spurs and Wimby present different levels of problems, but again, they believe they get better throughout the course of a series. They believe, you know, you get stuff on film, they can figure things out. And a big part of that is Shai Gilgeous-Alexander's proven himself in this department. You mentioned game one loss to the Nuggets, game one loss to the Pacers. In both of those game twos after that, he had 34 points, 8 assists, was extremely efficient, and led OKC to win. So they've been there, they've done that. Now they've got to do it against a 62-win Spurs team with a talent unlike anything that we've seen before.
8: Game two tonight in Oklahoma City. Thunder looking to earn a split of the first two on their home court and pull even in the series. We'll have it tonight. Coverage 8 o'clock Eastern here on ESPN Radio and the ESPN app. Right now, SportsCenter all night to the Diamond in St. Louis. Pirates trailed 6-4 in the ninth. They rally and force extra innings. And in the 10th, with the game tied at 6.
21: The winning run is at third base. Montgomery working from the stretch. The pitch to Herrera is hit deep to left field. Herrera has just won it with a walk-off big fly into the Pirates bullpen. And the crowd is going nuts here at Busch Stadium. A three-run home run for Herrera, his fifth of the year. And everybody waiting to meet him at home plate. And the celebration is beginning. The hopping going on at home plate.
8: Cardinals Radio Network, 9-6 the final in 10. Herrera with his first career walk-off hit. Fifth walk-off win this season for the Cardinals. Second most behind the Cubs, who have 6 walk-off in St. Louis. They needed 10 innings to do it. In Arizona, Diamondbacks take care of it in regulation.
0: Here's the 1-0. San Marte swings. High drive. Left field. Game. Set. Match.
1: Unbelievable. Marte's still working his way towards first base. He is fired up.
8: Arizona Sports 98-7. Marte, game-winning 3-run homer with 2 outs in the ninth to beat the Giants 5-3. Arizona trailed 3-1 going to the ninth. Adrian Del Castillo had a 2-out RBI single that cut the deficit to 3-2. Then a catcher's interference call, and the Diamondbacks wind up with the win. Arizona goes for the 3-game sweep on Wednesday. You know, you got to be quick to get an inside-the-park home run. For a grand slam, you got to have 3 quick guys in front of you.
0: Set for McClain. Here's the pitch. Swinging a fly ball, deep left center field. Chasing back Taylor to the warning track. He will leap. Morabito leaps, and it's off his glove. They don't know where it is. This might be an inside the park home run. 3 runs have scored. 1 is circling the bases. The throw home is not in time. 1 with a head first slide has an inside the park grand slam home run. He brings them all in, including himself. They're going crazy here at Nationals Park. It's now 5-4 New York.
8: Nationals Radio Network. Nationals continue to rally. They beat the Mets 9-6. Nationals joining the Diamondbacks as only teams with multiple wins this season in games where they trailed by at least 5. Mets beat the Mets on Tuesday. Dodgers and Padres.
21: Freeman swings and hits one high in the air to deep right field. This game is tied. Freddie Freeman with his second home run of the game. And now we got a brand new game tied at 4.
8: And it would ultimately be the Dodgers game. A 5-4 win over the Padres. AM 570. LA Sports. Dodgers have won 6 of their last 7. And with the win, they move back into first place in the NL West by a half game over those Padres, who have their 4-game win streak come to an end. They are now 11-6 in divisional games this season. Down to the final 4. Getting underway on Wednesday. That's next. SportsCenter All Night. It's ESPN Radio.
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45: Looks like them. They just have a way of absolutely dominating, coming at you with their entire lineup. Carolina, I've even said from the beginning, they weren't even in my top five power rankings coming into the playoffs. And only because I played against these guys, I know how they play. And it seems like they play a playoff style game all year. And I get worried about them getting a little bit tired. Well, now they have a potential of having 10 plus days off. They've won 8 games in a row. They haven't lost yet. So now they have to win me over. Also, Rob Brind'Amour, who I respect a ton as a player and as a coach, obviously is very good at getting through his message through to his team. Everyone plays the same. You hear their best players talking about checking for chances. How many offensive players, top offensive players in the league, do you hear talking like that? Not many. And so Rod does a great job with those guys. And right now, I think they're absolutely, in my eyes, the favorite in the East, but I just can't put them over Colorado just yet.
8: Final four in the NHL and game one coming up on Wednesday. WNBA, Tempo and Mercury.
46: It's getting physical out there. It's getting chippy. The tight game, a minute and a half left. Everyone's going to play really intense. Mabry. Catch and shoot. She's good.
8: Toronto getting the bucket there. And they beat the Mercury 98-90 TSN with the call. As the Tempo becomes the fifth team in WNBA history with at least 95 points in three of their first five games in a season. First team to do so within a franchise's first five games. Brittany Sykes, 31 points. Mabry had 30. First teammates in WNBA history to each record 30 in a single game during the franchise's first season. First teammates to do it since Asia Wilson and Jackie Young in last year. Only instance in 2025. 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
47: The 2-0. High fly ball, right field. Sanchez back. On the track, at the wall, see ya. A home run from Ben Rice, a two-run shot, and the Yankees lead 5-3.
48: Well, Ben Rice, we said it's not just the Aaron Judge show anymore. His 16th of the year, some kind of year he is having.
8: That was added on the YES Network. Ben Rice, 16th homer of the season, alongside Aaron Judge. They become the second duo for the Yankees with 16 homers in the first 50 games of a season.
0: Mantle and Barra did it for the Yankees in 1956. Yankees a 5-4 win over the Blue Jays on Tuesday. Toronto now 3-8 against the AL East this season. They've lost all five games in the division on the road. Yankees, meanwhile, have won 11 of their last 12 at home. Brewers and Cubs.
1: 3-1. And Terang, a high fly ball left center field. PCA's back at the track, and it is gone. Bryce Terang, a two-run blast. There's that insurance the Brewers were looking for.
0: 620 WTMJ. Brewers get the insurance, and they get the win. 5-2 over the Cubs, who've now lost four straight, tied for their longest skid of the season. Three four-game losing streaks for the Cubs in 2026. They're 2-8 in their last 10. Brewers are 10-2 in their last 12. Best record in baseball since May 6th. They move into first place in the NL Central, half game ahead of the Cubs. Athletics putting up double digits on the Angels.
1: Oh, one pitch is drilled down the right field line. That's going to get down. That's a hit. Extra bases rolling into the corner. McNeil has scored. Langler is to third. They're going to wave him around, and he will score. It's become a huge night for Nick Kurtz. Five RBIs, three hits. That's a two-base hit down the right field line, and an 11-4 lead for the A's.
0: Talk 650 KSTE. It'd be a 14-6 win for the Athletics. Season high 14 runs for the A's as they snap a three-game losing streak and maintain their lead in the American League West. Nick Kurtz, 3-for-5, a season high 5 RBI. He has reached base safely in 42 consecutive games, longest streak in baseball this season. A's putting up double digits. So do the Rangers.
5: And that brings up Brandon Nimmo. And Nimmo swings and drives one deep to center. That turns McCarthy around. He's still going back. He leaps at the wall, and it's gone. Brandon Nimmo cranks one out of here. His fifth home run of the year, and it's now 7-0 in favor of Texas.
0: Texas goes on to a 10-0 win over the Rockies as they get the shutout, seventh shutout this season, most in Major League Baseball. 10-0 shutout, tied for their largest shutout win over the last three seasons. 105.3 The Fan. With the call for the Rockies, 35th time being shut out since 2024, most in baseball over that span. Offense for both the A's and the Rangers as they both put up double digits. It was pitching for Cincinnati.
5: Burns, home of the 0-2. Man, that's exactly what they do. Blew him away with a high heater up and out of the zone. Mundo Sosa chased him up there. 8 strikeouts now for Burns and 4 in a row. Burns has struck out 5 of the last 6 batters he's faced.
0: 700 WLW as the Reds beat the Phillies 4-1. Chase Burns, 9 strikeouts, most in a game without a walk in his career. Burns becoming the first Reds pitcher age 23 or younger with a sub-2 ERA in the first 10 games of the season. Rallying from almost 24 down, that's next. It's ESPN Radio.
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24: It feels worse than that, Mike.
0: Mike Breen, Richard Jefferson on ESPN. Cavs coming off consecutive seven-game series, opening round against Toronto and then knocking off the top-seeded Pistons in the conference semis. And in game one of the Eastern Conference Finals, they blow a 22-point fourth-quarter lead in New York. Knicks had been resting since closing out their sweep of the Sixers back on May 10th. And from up 22 in the fourth, Cavs lose by 11 in overtime. Cleveland coach Kenny Atkinson.
25: Yeah, you know, if my only regret, and this, you know, this can happen when you get a little fatigue, I think it just stopped moving. I mean, we were pinging the ball all over the place, great ball movement, and then it just got a little stagnant. And I told the guys, I said, we played great basketball the majority of the game, just the ball stuck at the end there a little bit. Got to keep trusting pass. And then, but I'll also say we got a ton of great looks that didn't go in. So we'll look at it. I think decisions got to be better, especially when we get fatigued. Sometimes we tend to want to, put our heads down too much. Just got to find the open guy.
0: Ultimately, it's a 115-104 Knicks win in overtime. Jalen Brunson, 38 in the win. Cavs see 29 from Donovan Mitchell. Mitchell, though, made his last shot with just under 8.5 minutes to go in the fourth quarter. How do you move on from that one?
26: I mean, it's no different than playing a solid game in Toronto and R.J. Barrett hits the shot that goes all the way to the top. It's the same as one loss. They're bad. We've had some tough ones, but it's one loss. It's not like that loss, you know, gives them two or three games, right? It's one. So we have an opportunity to come back here in 2 days and steal one here, and that's really all it is. You know, if you allow yourself to go down that path, you won't be ready for game two. So that's pretty much the mindset.
0: It's one loss, but are all losses created equally? to the crew at Inside the NBA, Shaq, Kenny Smith, Charles Barkley.
1: I don't like to get on TV and say people choked, but that was a damn choke job.
5: Oh, what you gonna say?
1: I'm gonna say it now. I'm very selective when I say that. With the cap, I don't understand.
5: What makes you choke and what makes you lose the game?
1: Okay, so they had a 20-point lead.
8: 22,
1: okay. And they just stopped, they just started going, milking the clock. Like, you know, like a prevent offense.
9: Not only that, Chuck, I don't think they had great use of timeouts. Because, you know, me and Chuck was in this.
1: Scream timeout, yes.
9: All timeouts. So, you know, they allowed.
1: He let the league go from 20 to like 6, and it never called the timeout. But my problem was, if you go back and looked in the beginning, the ball was moving. Everybody was getting wide open shot. You go back and look at the first 6 or 8 minutes of that fourth quarter, they were just going one-on-one. They were the shot clock was on their back every single time. And Kenny should have called timeout sooner. That listen, like I said,
8: we knew you didn't.
1: I give Brunson a lot of credit. He was fantastic. The other guy shipped in. But that was a damn gag job right there.
8: You tell me from experience, do some losses take more out of you than others? And is this one of those for the Cleveland Cavaliers?
5: Well, when you're in the Western Conference Finals, I wouldn't say it takes more out of you. But you realize
8: when you're
5: that,
8: up 22 in their gym.
5: Yeah, I mean, the only reason I can only talk from experience. And the experience, you know, actually the guy sitting next to me, we had two games where we were up 20 and they beat us both times, the first two games of the series. We came back and actually won the series, but and when you say it takes it out of you, it only takes it out of you if you don't feel you got up the correct way. We felt we had played the correct way and we just couldn't sustain it. We just had to figure out a way to sustain it. But I look at Cleveland. The offense didn't initiate with Donovan Mitchell in the last 8 minutes of the game. It initiated with James Harden and or Merrill and or anyone else. And so now you don't have to double team off the start of the play. So that's why the ball didn't move. So when he was initiating the play, they were double teaming him off the pick and rolls, which makes the ball move.
9: Yeah. To answer your question, honey, when you're a good team and you start off on the road, the goal is to get one on the road. Okay, you're up 22. We know how we got up 22. We lost the game. Can't have your heads down. You have to come back and play well the next game. You see coaches and, you know, the players talking about how they miss shots. So they're upset that they, you know, lost the game, but, you know, they're focusing on shots. They really didn't shoot the ball well in the second half, but you don't really get down on yourself when you're a good team. You're up 22. Fans went crazy in New York. We let one get away, but the goal is to at least get one on the road so they still have another chance to do that in game two.
1: And I disagree with both of them. This was a bad loss because now the Knicks feel like they stole one.
8: At home.
1: At home. They like, wait a minute, guys. They should have won that game. We got away with one, and now they're going to come out. They're like, they hadn't played basketball in all those days. You know they're going to come out. That's all Coach Brown going to talk about the next 48 hours.
5: No, you're saying from a Knicks perspective, but if you were Cleveland.
1: Oh, Cleveland's down.
5: I'm deflated?
1: Cleveland's got to be deflated. They can say anything they want to. They're going to put on the smooth front. And let me tell you, that next game is huge.
9: After one game?
1: Yeah, no. But I'm saying all losses are not created the same. That was a bad loss.
0: And the Cavs are still in New York ahead of game two, which is coming up Thursday, so they'll be immersed in all of this for the next couple of days. Game two Thursday, game two of the Western Conference Finals tonight. Spurs do take game one on the road in Oklahoma City in double overtime. Every game from here on out, Conference Finals, NBA Finals is here on ESPN Radio, presented by Gusto. Right now, SportsCenter all night. Cavs were in position to take the series opener on the road. They don't. In the West, Spurs were in position to take the series opener on the road. They do. NBA Finals is here on ESPN Radio, presented by Gusto. Right now, SportsCenter all night. Cavs were in position to take the series opener on the road. They don't. In the West, Spurs were in position.

0: entertain calls and start hosting free agent visits. It's almost like this is what we've got. The draft has already passed us by, and we're showing names like Cyrus out. Like, you're going to have to really rely on those young players to make plays, but disappointing. And I don't even know what they expected from Rashee Rice this year, based on his availability, whatever else, but this certainly sets them back. There might be some real league disciplinary action again. So at this point, you say it's a slap on the wrist, but it actually could be more than that.
1: Meanwhile, teams going through their offseason workouts this time of year, like the Ravens, although missing on Tuesday, quarterback Lamar Jackson, new Ravens coach Jesse Minter.
2: Lamar's been one of our leaders of the offseason program, and a couple things going on yesterday and today, and do expect him to be back soon. We've had some great conversations. No, when he's going to be back, and again, I'll probably leave those between me and Lamar.
1: Lamar Jackson not there Tuesday for OTAs. ESPN's Jeremy Fowler.
3: The Ravens are not overly concerned. In fact, Jackson's attendance so far this season has been better than it was a year ago, where he missed several OTA sessions. So they believe he's going to be back soon, that this isn't really a boycott situation. However, when it comes to his contract, they do seem to be in a bit of an impasse, because the Ravens wanted this done. They've been clear publicly and privately that they want to extend Jackson, who has 2 years left on his contract. That hasn't happened yet, and I have talked to some people around the league who wonder, does Lamar want to get through this year, go ball out in 2026? The market's going to go up because you have a lot of young quarterbacks next offseason who will be eligible for contract extensions, like the Drake Mays, Jaden Daniels, Caleb Williams. He could up those players with a new deal and up his value. So they're going to have a couple months here between now and camp to try to hammer out a long-term deal for Jackson.
1: League meetings, meanwhile, continuing this week as well. And among the moves, Super Bowl 64, landing in Nashville, Commissioner Roger Goodell.
4: Congratulations to Nashville, not just the Titans, but to the entire community of Nashville. I think our history goes back to the draft in 2019, which was a remarkable event for us, changed the future of the draft. Arguably change the future of the Titans and the community. And I think this is the next great step in a remarkable football journey and a great community in Nashville. We can't wait to be there. We're happy to officially announce that Minnesota will host the draft in 2028. Again, congratulations to the community, to the Wolf family who worked so hard for this, and the entire Vikings organization.
1: Minnesota gets the draft. Nashville gets Super Bowl 64, 2030. Super Bowl of this coming season, of course, in L.A. It's on ESPN. Then the Super Bowl makes stops in Atlanta and Las Vegas and Nashville. How do you bounce back from that? That's next. SportsCenter All Night continues. It's ESPN Radio.
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0: Ravens coach Jesse Minter.
1: Lamar's been one of our leaders of the offseason program, and a couple things going on yesterday and today, and do expect him to be back soon. We've had some great conversations. Know when he's going to be back, and again, I'll probably leave those between me and Lamar.
0: Lamar Jackson not there Tuesday for OTAs. ESPN's Jeremy Fowler.
2: The Ravens are not overly concerned. In fact, Jackson's attendance so far this season has been better than it was a year ago, where he missed several OTA sessions. So they believe he's going to be back soon, that this isn't really a boycott situation. However, when it comes to his contract, they do seem to be in a bit of an impasse, because the Ravens wanted this done. They've been clear publicly and privately that they want to extend Jackson, who has 2 years left on his contract. That hasn't happened yet. And I have talked to some people around the league who wonder, does Lamar want to get through this year, go ball out in 2026? The market's going to go up, because you have a lot of young quarterbacks next offseason who will be eligible for contract extensions, like the Drake Mays, Jaden Daniels, Caleb Williams. He could up those players with a new deal and up his value. So they're going to have a couple months here between now and camp to try to hammer out a long-term deal for Jackson.
0: League meetings, meanwhile, continuing this week as well. And among the moves, Super Bowl 64. Landing in Nashville, Commissioner Roger Goodell.
3: Congratulations to Nashville, not just the Titans, but to the entire community of Nashville. I think our history goes back to the draft in 2019, which was a remarkable event for us, changed the future of the draft, arguably changed the future of the Titans and the community. And I think this is the next great step in a remarkable football journey and a great community in Nashville. We can't wait to be there. We're happy to officially announce that Minnesota will host the draft in 2028. Again, congratulations to the community, to the Wolf family who worked so hard for this, and the entire Vikings organization.
0: Minnesota gets the draft. Nashville gets Super Bowl 64. 2030, Super Bowl this coming season, of course, in L.A. It's on ESPN. Then the Super Bowl makes stops in Atlanta and Las Vegas and Nashville. How do you bounce back from that? That's next. SportsCenter All Night continues. It's ESPN Radio.
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0: 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College tournament action on the diamond. SEC baseball tournament seeing Vanderbilt, Tennessee, LSU all advancing with wins in their opening games. Ditto for Missouri, which gets its first win in the SEC tournament since 2017. On the big diamond, the big league diamond, White Sox a 2-1 win over the Mariners. Chicago's won 8 of its last 10.
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0: Red Sox picking up a win in Kansas City. Jaron Duran going yard for the first time this month. WEEI.
21: Pitch is ripped high and deep down the right field line. If it's fair, it's out of here. It is fair and gone. For Duran, the Red Sox erupt in the ninth, and it is 6-1 in Kansas City.
4: Number 4.
0: To Arizona, Diamondbacks ending things with one swing. 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
22: Here's the 1-0, and Marte swings. High drive, left field, game, set, match.
23: Unbelievable. Marte's still working his way towards first base. He is fired up.
4: Number 3.
0: Hitting a big 3, not just reserved for the ballpark. There were a couple in New York as the Knicks staged that massive comeback in game 1 against the Cavs.
24: Brunson gets it at the midcourt line.
25: I think you've got to start trapping him, Dave. Like, he's beating you single-handedly.
24: Going against Harden, behind the back dribble, fires a 3 from the right side. You bet! Jalen Brunson can't be stopped right now. It's a 5-point game with 3.5.
4: Number 2.
0: Back to baseball, Washington rallies to beat the Mets, getting a rarity in the process. Our buddy Dave Jagler on the Nationals radio network.
22: Set for McClain. Here's the pitch. Swing a fly ball, deep left center field. Chasing back Taylor to the warning track. He will leap. Morabito leaps and it's off his glove. They don't know where it is. This might be an inside the park home run. 3 runs have scored. Wood is circling the bases. The throw home is not in time. Wood with a hit first slide has it inside the park. Grand slam home run. He brings them all in, including himself. They're going crazy here at Nationals Park. It's now 5-4 New York.
4: Number 1.
0: We heard the 3-run walk-off that happened in Arizona. That was in the ninth inning. In St. Louis, an extra inning blast to send folks home. Cardinals Radio Network.
26: Montgomery working from the stretch. The pitch to Herrera is hit deep to left field. Herrera has just won it with a walk-off big fly into the Pirates bullpen. And the crowd is going nuts here.
0: fourth of their four homers on Tuesday. There was also the Knicks rally. They win in overtime as well. From about the eight-minute mark of the fourth quarter and through overtime, Donovan Mitchell and James Harden had 3 points, a combined 1-for-10 shooting, missing all 5 3-point attempts. ESPN analyst Kendrick Perkins.
1: Well, one, you got to give a lot of credit to Mike Brown, because this new offensive system that he's put in, especially, you know, at the start of the Atlanta series where Karl-Anthony Towns is running that point forward, you have so much spacing, right? And that allows Jalen Brunson to go to work and get those isolations. And it's hard to send a double team because now they have so much spacing and they have so much shooting on the floor, especially with Karl-Anthony Towns. But then they hung their hats on the defensive side of the basketball, right? We give a lot of credit to the Knicks for being a good offensive team, but they've been great this postseason defensively. And I got to tip my hat to them because they've been getting stops when they need to get stops, and they've been hanging their hats on the defensive side.
2: You're down 22, and they can't make a bucket, man. When you're on the right side of it, it feels great, but Cleveland could just, I can't imagine what that feeling is like. When did you think it could happen?
1: Well, the biggest thing is when you're on the road, you want to keep the crowd out of the game. And once we saw the crowd get rowdy, and all of a sudden you started to see the energy in the arena and the guys on the floor started to get life, you knew that they had an opportunity to win that basketball game. And all of a sudden, you know, role players, Landry Shamet, they play better at home. And we started to see Mikal Bridges. He got stops. He got timely buckets, hitting big-time threes along with Big Body Brunson, do what he does best, and that's being one of the best closers in the game.
2: They went after Harden, didn't they?
1: Oh, I was waiting on that. Again, when the pressure is on, we watch Harden and the Cleveland Cavaliers fold like clean sheets. And I got to give a lot of blame to Harden and Kenny Atkinson. One, for having Harden on the floor. Like, he was a defensive liability for them all in that fourth quarter.
0: Brunson hitting 7 of 8 shots in the fourth quarter in overtime when defended by James Harden. Harden after the loss.
3: James, where's the team's mentality after a game like this? Obviously, you're going to lose games in the postseason, but to be up so big, so late, how is it harder to flush a game like this?
5: No, you know, we're a super confident team. You know, obviously, we understand, you know, we literally let one slip away, but, you know, we got a lot of positives out of this game. You know what I mean? So we just watched them, forgot what we can correct, and, you know, put an entire game together.
0: James Harden, 15 points, but he and Donovan Mitchell combined for 3 points, 2 turnovers in the final 12-plus minutes. Harden, 5 of 16 from the floor, 6 turnovers. Cavs, 0-6 this postseason when he has more turnovers than made shots. Overall, Cavs are 2-7 on the road this postseason. Knicks take game 1, game 2 tomorrow. Western Conference tonight, game 2 in OKC. It's Wednesday, May 20th, birthday of Trinity Rodman, member of the U.S. national team. Our team, Evan, Canty, Michelle, are up next. Unsportsmanlike. I'm Jay Reynolds, ESPN Radio.
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5: I think is maybe the biggest surprise, at least for me, compared to DeLauder and Bazana, which Bazana, number one pick, DeLauder was on the playoff roster last year for a reason. What can you say about Martinez with the way he's especially been hitting, but also being able to play, you know, a couple different spots offensively?
6: Well, it's huge that he can move around defensively, and they've kept him in the outfield this year. In years past, he'd come in and play a little second base and move around even more than we've seen this year. But what he's done at the plate, especially from the left side, is really impressive. And you know, it's still early. We're not even to Memorial Day yet, so there's a lot of season left. But I thought it was interesting, Lance. I talked to him, and we'll have him on the warm-up show soon, just about his approach at the plate and winning American League Player of the Week this past week. A big deal, for sure. And he said, look, I don't want to get too excited about that because I want to just kind of keep doing what I'm doing, not get too high when things are going well. And on the flip side, he's had a couple of stretches where it hasn't gone well. And he's trying to rein that in and keep those to a minimum. I'm just trying to be more level-headed. Not that he wasn't before, but the inevitable ups and downs, he's trying not to let those impact his game too much. And he's done a really good job at that.
5: And this week, they have, of course, a big series with Detroit. We got that started on earlier on as well. And they've had, just like you alluded to, just some of the worst entry luck you could have. Plus some guys that have just been, you know, underperforming compared to years past. What is kind of the general mindset for the team heading into a series against a team that they've had a lot of history with over these last couple years?
6: You know what? It's good and it's exciting. And both teams talked about it on Monday before the series opener. Kyle Manzardo said, yeah, you know, you play a team in the postseason and there's some big games in the regular season a year ago. And there's that history of what the Guardians did in terms of coming back from the ridiculous deficit to wipe out a huge lead for the Tigers in the division. And I mean, yeah, that does add a little sizzle to the series because you play 162. You're supposed to take them all the same. They always say, you know, one game at a time, and any given day in the major leagues, any team can beat another, all that kind of stuff. But when you play a rival team, And respectful rivals, I would say, there is a little bit more on the line. And I thought A.J. Hinch, the Tigers manager, summed it up nicely when he said that, look, the Guardians have won the division the last 2 years. So the division goes through them. Until you knock them off, they are the class of the division. And I thought that was interesting for him to say, because obviously, you know, Detroit had such a good year and they won the playoff series last year. But over the course of 162, it was Cleveland that ended up winning the division, and he has a lot of respect for that, a lot of respect for Stephen Vogt, the manager here. And so it's a good, respectful rivalry, and I think there is a little more sizzle to a four-game set here in May.
5: And then this weekend, the last one I got for you is the Guards head to Philly, and Phillies have had their own shares of ups and downs already in the early part of the year. What do you think you'll see from them coming this weekend?
6: Well, I think from a Guardians perspective, they probably wish they would have played him 3 weeks ago because Philly was really struggling. They ended up letting go a really good manager in Rob Thompson. I know that was very hard for their front office because they thought a lot of him, but they just felt a change was needed. They bring Don Mattingly in, and now they can't lose, and they're back over the 500 mark and playing really good baseball. So it should be a fun series. It is always fun going to Philadelphia, especially on a weekend. They pack the house and it's loud and it's fun. And It'll be a great test for this team. Not that anything hasn't been so far, because they've had a difficult schedule, but it's a really good test for the Guardians coming up.
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7: Sorry, Ev.
8: Okay, so here's what happened. Nuno, on Monday at 1:57 p.m. Eastern, sends me a text of a sign that must have been up in Bristol, not where we are, because the field day is happening in Bristol, Connecticut, Vegas East. And I love going to Bristol. I want to go as much as possible, but we need to be specific in the days and the setup, whatever. Nuno sends me this, like, flyer. It says, you're invited to the ESPN Field Day Pickleball and Cornhole Tournament. It gives a day, the time, how you sign up, all that kind of stuff. Double elimination tournament. This would be great. We should do this for the show. I'll go, whoever else wants to go and play.
0: Mm-hmm.
8: And Cam says, well, I'm already playing with someone else. What kind of move is that? Wouldn't you just ask the people on the show first?
0: Is you anyone... don't live there.
7: Well, Evan has...
8: I live equidistant from here and there.
7: But, but you're there 95%
8: okay,
7: of the time.
8: Wait a minute.
0: We call them Vegas East because they are typically in a separate location from us. So why would he consider you as a potential teammate for an event in a place where we're not normally at?
9: This is the third time I've played in this tournament.
7: I'm
9: a regular in this tournament.
7: I'm going to defend Evan on this one.
8: Yeah, go ahead.
7: Because Evan has been very vocal about wanting to come to Bristol recently. Yes. And he's also the person on the show who's talked the most about playing pickleball.
8: That's
7: very
8: right.
7: Competitive.
8: That's right.
10: But he's not going to Bristol to play pickleball, sir.
8: He will 100% go to Bristol.
10: Going to Bristol. You're not driving an hour and a half solely for the purpose of playing pickleball, sir.
7: I think he definitely would. For the ESPN pickleball tournament
9: and for content.
8: But now I don't have a partner. So, Pat,
10: I don't think that's a coincidence.
7: I've never played before.
9: Wow.
7: So.
9: Here are my options. I can tell my partner currently, Bobby, who works in programming, that I
8: Bobby
9: need
8: Bobby in programming.
9: Yeah, Bobby in programming.
0: That's Bobby. Yeah.
9: I played with him last year or the year before. One of the last.
0: How'd you
9: two
0: do?
9: Years.
0: Is he a good teammate?
9: We won a couple games. We did not win, but we made it. I think to like the final six or something like that.
8: I'm not saying I'm well. Jeannie Bouchard out there, but I mean, come on.
9: Bobby's good. I play
10: Don't
9: with him a lot.
10: Don't disparage Bobby from programming.
8: That's I'm right. not. I'm saying he's probably not Jeannie Bouchard either.
9: He's not.
8: So, all right. So here's
9: but
8: the deal.
9: That's
0: Bobby,
9: my option.
0: Take a trace.
10: Right?
8: No, he has nothing right? to do with Bobby. Let's do with Cam. Nuno, why
10: so
8: did you
10: want you Cam to right. big time Bobby?
8: Here's no,
10: you?
8: No, I want to play against Cam.
9: Yeah, what's better, me playing with Evan or Evan and I playing against each other? I think it's that.
0: So let me go to Nuno or Cam?
8: Wait, hold on. Nuno or Pat, would either of you play? Or Javonte. Nuno, why did you send it to me? Because you sent it to me separate. You did a side text with this big ESPN field day the other day.
11: Because I know you're always looking for a reason to come up to Bristol.
9: He almost said excuse.
11: It was like the Breen Bang, and he had to stop himself last night. But I almost said, I know you want to come up here, and I was like, hey, this would be a great reason for you to come up here. Enjoy the ESPN field day.
8: All right, so here's what I would like. For on-air purposes, if any ESPN on-air broadcaster is out there and they are listening or watching the show and you're interested in playing pickleball, I need a partner. So
0: I would
8: please
0: volunteer,
8: reach out
0: but
8: to
0: I've
8: me.
0: Never played.
8: Well, would you?
7: Yeah, we don't know. We don't.
8: Harder
7: we don't
8: for
7: need
8: you to go just from a transportation because we don't live in the same place, and I live in a place that is easier to get to Bristol than you do. Also, I want to win.
7: And Michelle would come back with a concussion.
8: I mean, it would be funny if we played together. It really would be.
9: Would it be better if we played together or against each other?
8: No, Smalls and I on the same team.
9: Then you're not going to win.
0: Phil, or what?
8: He just said, then you're not going to win.
9: You just
8: said
9: you
8: never buried you.
0: I've never played before. Why would they think
7: I would win? You just said that too.
8: I know, but I just wanted to start to
10: Can you tackle people in pickleball?
9: You can, once.
8: But it's in Bristol.
10: That's all we would need.
0: There you go. You're out. We won.
10: Exactly. Hey, they can't beat us if they can't play.
0: By any means necessary.
8: Please
0: Wait,
8: reach
0: like,
8: out.
0: Should you and I play
10: exactly,
0: on a team?
8: Exactly. ESPN talent.
10: We
8: reach
10: haven't
8: out,
10: lost
8: please.
10: To anybody.
0: By the way, I'd be behind you going, yeah.
10: All
0: That's
10: our
0: right.
10: can't finish the pickleball match.
8: Very disappointed.
0: We will come home with the trophy.
9: You're going down, Ev.
8: Well, I don't have a partner.
9: We'll find someone for you.
8: Next one, Pat.
7: We learned something about Javonte yesterday after the show that Cam and I were truly baffled
9: this
7: by.
9: This is ridiculous.
7: Javonte flosses twice a day, which is way too much.
0: What? Aren't you supposed to?
7: No. Once a day. What are you flossing in the morning for? What's going on over overnight that you need to floss again in the morning. Twice a day?
8: Doesn't matter.
7: Floss once at night.
10: I feel guilty.
0: You floss twice a day?
10: I floss ever after every meal.
7: Three? How many meals? You eat three meals?
10: I'll eat twice a day. So I floss after every meal.
7: That's too much flossing.
0: According to the American Dental Association, for guidelines on dental hygiene and preventative care, it says that you should be flossing once a day.
7: Exactly.
10: I don't like the idea of something being stuck in my teeth.
0: Yeah, that's gross.
10: So that's why I floss after every meal. I know it's weird. It's a quirk.
8: I don't think it's weird. I don't floss at all.
10: It has nothing to do with hygiene. It's more of a quirk. Like, I just hate the idea of something feeling stuck between my teeth.
0: Now, do you do the floss on the string, or do you do the floss that's like a pick?
10: Both. Mm. Just depends. Like, sometimes if I'm out, I got the picks with me. If I'm at home, I've got the string.
0: Yeah. I brush twice a day, floss once. Yeah.
7: Evan, you should probably floss.
10: Brush twice a day.
8: I have great teeth.
7: Yeah, everybody, but you should floss me. Still.
8: Are you sure Devontae didn't mean the dance, the floss that he does?
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10: But it's like pickleball and racquetball together.
0: Yeah, I mean, so
8: it's like what? Pickleball? I don't think it's like pickleball.
0: But it's like racquetball.
10: Pickleball and racquetball together.
8: I don't know. You should play and then make that decision. I don't find it similar to pickleball.
10: Because it's in like a cage, right? Yes. And you can hit the ball off the wall.
8: Yes. Correct. It's okay. A really fun sport.
10: But there is a racquet.
8: Yes.
10: Or paddle, whatever you want to call it.
8: I just don't.
10: There's a net.
8: No, I know, but I'm telling you.
0: Yes.
10: Pickleball and racquetball together.
8: I don't think so.
0: There are some similarities.
8: I'm just telling you. I don't think so. I think it's more like
0: ping pong. We'll take lessons and we'll be great at it.
8: Ping pong and pickleball are similar to me. And I think this. People say that padel is more like squash or racquetball kind of combination.
0: Squash.
8: Yeah, you play that.
10: There's no net in squash, though, is there?
8: No, but there's you have to use the wall. Or you can use the wall. It's a really fun sport.
10: That's why I combined it with
8: racquetball.
10: You
8: just didn't realize that. You've been to a match.
0: No. I was thinking squash is the one with the bird, the little thing.
8: Isn't that badminton?
0: I don't know.
10: That's badminton.
0: Oh, okay. My bad.
10: With the birdie?
0: Mitten.
10: Yeah.
8: Yeah. Man. Badminton. I can't say that word. 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Before we get back into the Knicks and the Cavs, just a wild game last night, let's talk for a second about what's happening tonight. We are all very excited. We have the honor this evening to go to the Sports Business Journal award show that they have, and they said that they wanted us to be a presenter for the first couple of awards tonight. We got the guest list. Woo-hoo-hoo. We're going to have stories tomorrow. Heavy hitters. What?
10: Yeah, but
8: what?
10: I mean, the bigger question is, do we need to coordinate with our outfits for the red carpet?
0: Great question, CC.
10: Is there an unsportsmanlike uniform for this event?
8: Okay, so
0: what
8: did you pack? I have like a blue suit that's like the, you know, that like brightish blue suit that I wear, kind of like I don't even know how to describe the color.
0: It's not CC's shirt color?
8: No, his shirt is a little bit darker, and then I have like a grayish dark blue kind of suit. I brought two suits. One I'll wear tonight and the other jacket I'll wear tomorrow.
0: What's the other one tomorrow?
8: Well, that's it. That's all I brought.
0: No, but what's the color?
10: Bluish gray.
0: Blue and gray. I thought you meant a gray shirt. My bad.
8: No. That's all I, because I'm staying over at a Marriott tonight in the city, so that's all I got.
10: So we're going blue suit.
8: Whatever you want to do. I don't know. Hmm.
10: Do we coordinate it all together or how do we?
0: I don't have a blue dress, but that's okay. That'd be too much blue.
10: Yeah, it'd be too much
0: blue.
10: I'll
0: do something maybe.
10: You could do the alternative color for our group.
0: Do I go black dress or do I go like more of a neutral dress?
10: Neutral.
8: Yeah. I have brown
10: shoes. It's 90 degrees outside. Not a black dress.
0: But my neutral is like a tan leather dress.
8: That'll work.
0: I wore it to the Basketball Writers Association.
8: Yeah.
0: It looks like a Band-Aid.
8: No, I'm just kidding. I was, oh my God.
0: No, I look like a Band-Aid. It's fine.
10: God.
0: I have a little more color than I did that
8: time.
0: Oh,
8: you know what? All right, so we're going to go with, then I'll go with the blue and I have like a tan.
0: Okay, you guys both
8: shoes.
0: Wear blue, I'll wear blue. Tan.
8: And I'm going to wear like, I'm actually going to wear like nice shoes and not the sneakers. Is that what I should do? You guys are both looking at me. Like,
10: I don't
8: like,
10: care what's on your feet.
0: Yeah,
8: I don't know what the look is these days for like the cool people. Like a lot of people.
10: Well, you're not cool, so you don't have to worry about it.
0: That's right. Nice no one's shoes. Expecting you to have cool
10: yeah,
0: shoes.
10: Yeah, exactly.
8: Okay, great, wonderful. Good to see you guys, too. All right, well, we are excited to be there tonight, Sports Business Journal Award show that we are presenting this evening, and hopefully some details on that and some interactions tomorrow that you will hear about. We will not blow a 22-point lead, I hope, this evening, as the New York Knicks came back in Game 1 of the Eastern Conference Finals last night, 115-104, overtime victory over the Cleveland Cavaliers, a 22-point fourth quarter comeback. comeback. Knicks are now riding an 8-game postseason winning streak. Just an unreal turnaround as 18-1 run the Knicks had in this game. 11 of those 18 points from their best player, who was awesome last night, Jalen Brunson. Yes, I said their best player. I am going to acknowledge that instead of OG Anunoby at this point.
10: Was he the best player on the court last night?
8: Who are you saying was if it wasn't him?
10: No, I mean, his performance was the best player on the court, but is he the best player in this series?
8: I'm not going to disrespect him anymore. I'm done with that.
10: And so he is. You're willing to concede that right this second,
8: because here's why. I absolutely love Donovan Mitchell. I'd want Donovan Mitchell as the face of my franchise every day of the week. I'm a huge Donovan Mitchell fan. Would Jalen Brunson down 22, up 22 have allowed the Knicks to blow that lead last night? And I think the answer is no. I think he would have found a way of scoring a singular bucket. Because that's what we're talking about here, right? As James Harden is getting targeted by the Knicks, as they're not going over screens, as they're not stopping the switch, as they're not taking Harden out of the game, which they should have, in my opinion. Donovan Mitchell, who is awesome, could have negated all of this by one singular basket. That's it. He had 0 points in the final 7:44 of regulation and overtime. That's 12-plus minutes. In that time, the New York Knicks outscored the Cleveland Cavaliers 44-11. Mm. So how can I sit there, and I'm going to probably ride the roller coaster on this, and we'll take the temperature after every game, but today, it would be extremely disrespectful to call anyone other than Jalen Brunson the best player in this series.
0: But are you going
8: to
0: keep that same energy moving forward, regardless of what happens?
8: Well, I'm now starting to believe the New York Knicks and Mike Brown have figured out a way that maybe, you know how, CeCe, you say the elbow from Wemby was the best thing that actually happened to the Spurs because it recalibrated them. It recalibrated his reaction time, et cetera, et cetera. Maybe CJ McCollum is the best thing that happened to the New York Knicks this postseason. Maybe Jalen Brunson getting targeted by CJ and CJ destroying him was the best thing that could have happened to the Knicks because they're actively figuring out ways around that now, and they've masked whatever defensive deficiencies that he may have by just pummeling teams and it never becoming an issue.
10: Well, it's not an issue now. If they get to the NBA Finals, it will be, regardless of who the opponent is. Because on one side, you got to deal with SGA, back-to-back MVP. Mm-hmm. On the other side, you got to deal with Dylan Harper, Steph Castle, and De'Aaron Fox.
8: We're in the moment right now.
10: Okay.
8: So if you were to say, is he the best player in the next series? Definitively, Jalen Brunson is not the best player in the next series.
10: Yeah, definitively, he won't be. No.
8: And Knicks fans, you can't be annoyed by that. Because either you have a once-in-a-lifetime player or a two-time player.
10: They were chanting, we want Wemby.
8: No, you don't.
10: In the Garden last night.
8: No, you don't.
10: I actually think they do. I actually think they match up better against the Spurs than the Thunder. That ain't saying much.
8: Yeah, I mean,
10: but I actually think the Spurs are a better matchup for the Knicks than the Thunder.
8: Is Danhausen just going to continue the curses then? And will he curse the Spurs and the Thunder?
10: I don't know.
0: I don't know if he can.
10: Even if he cursed the Spurs, I don't know if it's going
0: to
10: matter.
0: I think Wemby is immune to curses. So good.
8: But in all seriousness, CeCe, go back on the app and listen to the podcast. That CeCe at 6.02 a.m. Eastern time said today, how can you not factor in the Danhausen curse? The WWE superstar who was here yesterday and we hung with him. He cursed the Cavs. And what did it feel like last night? You blow a 22-point fourth quarter lead, you must be cursed. That's what it felt like.
0: It also, though, feels like the Knicks have a completely different energy around them than they did this time last year. I mean, this time last year in that game, you're trailing by 22 in the fourth. Your win probability is 0.1%. We wouldn't have felt like the Knicks could have the energy to come back and win that game. And this year, we feel differently about them. We feel differently about Jalen Brunson and Kat. I mean, OG makes his return last night when they're announcing his name. I could feel it through the TV how palpable that was. And as the game went on, they found their rhythm with him in a different way. It's what Mike Brown has done tactically. It's that I don't feel like they're as run down, but I also feel like they have a different motivation and a different confidence than they did last year.
10: What was their win probability again in the fourth quarter?
0: 0.1%. The Cavs had a 99.9% win probability with 7 minutes and change to go.
10: 99.9% chance.
8: All right, right.
10: You know what?
8: Yeah.
10: I understand why Kenny Atkinson didn't call timeout. Hubris.
8: It's like, yeah,
10: in no way did he think that they were going to lose that game. He literally checked out. That's the coach. He didn't think it was possible that the Knicks could come back from it. And listen, in most cases, he was right. The last 30 postseasons, teams that are trailing by 20 or more with 7 minutes to go in the fourth quarter are 0-663.
0: Ooh.
10: 0-663.
0: That is painful.
10: So, like, on the one hand, I understand why Kenny Atkinson checked out to some degree, why he didn't call a timeout during that 18-1 run, because he didn't think it was possible that the Knicks could come back from that.
0: No.
10: Mike Brown said as much in the postgame. He said, I've never been a part of a game like that.
0: Yeah.
10: But at the same time, it's a dereliction of duty if you don't continue to coach throughout the entirety of the game.
0: Yeah, I don't care how far of a deficit or far of an advantage you have in a game. This is the Eastern Conference Finals on the road against a team that most people think is better than you. You never take your foot off the gas. Not until it's completely done. And so, yes, this is an outlier for sure in the outcome of the game, but you can't do that. There's no way.
10: Is it a fireable offense?
0: If they lose a series, that's a conversation.
10: Evan?
8: Why did Daryl Morey get fired by the Sixers? Is it a culmination, accumulation of all of his moves, or is it that no one could get over the latest disaster, which was Jared McCain trade, sold high over and over and over again? The reason I bring that up as a comp is if they lose this series, I'm going to hold timeouts. I'm going to not bench James Harden. They could lose three more games. They all could be bad. The Cavs fans,
10: it won't be as bad as
8: they
10: this.
8: Will not get over this if they lose it. So, okay. Yes, it is a fireable
0: offense.
8: But
0: this set the table for everything else.
10: But look at what owner Dan Gilbert said.
0: Yeah.
10: I mean, what owner Dan Gilbert said is, I mean, that's an indictment. I mean, when you have the owner of the team tweeting out to the Cavs fans, hey, Cavs fans, and this is a quote, that's as tough as it gets. Hard to find anything good to say about blowing a 22-point lead in the fourth quarter on the road in the Eastern Conference Finals. But at the end of the day, it's one game, and this team has proven over and over again that it can come back stronger than ever. Let's get game two Thursday night, and all of this will soon be a distant memory. It will be if you win game two. But the inverse of that is if you don't win game two, we will all go back to game one and say this set the tone for the entirety of the series, and then question whether or not Kenny Atkinson is the right person for the job, and then wonder whether or not Donovan Mitchell believes that he can win a championship in Cleveland and whether or not he wants out.
8: Think about this. Since Dan Gilbert has taken over the team, obviously they've had tremendous success, of course, as majority governor of the team. Kenny Atkinson's a good coach. Didn't show it last night. He's fired a lot of better coaches than Kenny Atkinson. He fired the guy they're playing. He fired J.B. Bickerstaff prior. Was the one seed with the
10: Detroit. Fired Mike Brown.
8: Twice. Fired Mike Brown twice. And go make
10: interesting
8: a
10: theme.
8: He fired Ty Lue.
0: Oh.
10: Very interesting thing.
8: He fired David Blatt, just to be fair. Fired John Beilein. Now we're back to normal. I'm saying he's fired coaches that have been a lot more accomplished than this man. Find five coaches in the NBA that are clearly better than Ty Lue. You can't.
10: No.
8: Right? And they fired him, six games into a season or something like that? Some wild, nine games, whatever
10: after
8: it was.
10: He got him a chip.
8: Right. So the idea that Atkinson simultaneously is coaching for a title and coaching for his job, completely on the table. 100% on the table. But I want to do the blame game in terms of the ranking, because we've been sitting here all morning. Is it on Atkinson? Is it on Harden? Who is this on? Is it on Donovan Mitchell for not stepping up? We got to get into ranking the blame and also the idea of the Knicks in terms of their success. So we will do that as the show progresses. But we came off a huge win last week. And who said it? What did you just do? Huge win. And who said it? Can we go back to back? We'll find out next. We're on Sportsmanlike, presented by Progressive Insurance.
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21: Of that fact, and be pretty cool to actually pull it out.
8: Yeah, he did not say he did not speak as if he had done it.
10: Yeah, but it'd be pretty cool to pull it out. There's the assumption that he did pull it out.
0: Yeah.
10: Like, I don't know about that one.
0: Could have talked to someone before.
8: He's not British.
10: Okay, cool. All right. Cool.
8: I didn't think about that either, though. Cool. And he literally said he was the first British.
10: Y'all got that one? Cool.
8: All right, next one.
22: I mean, it feels amazing, you know. I'm just enjoying these last moments with these girls as much as I can, having as much fun as possible, not just with Joe and Tins, but just with all the girls on the team.
8: The UCLA softball player hit her 40
10: home runs, yeah.
8: I forgot her name off the top of my head. I'm so sorry. Oh, my God.
0: Mia?
8: Say it again?
0: I thought you... hold on.
8: We said it on the air the other day.
0: I know.
8: She has 40 home runs this season in softball, an all-time NCAA record. Remember the name. Gabriela Hawkes. She did have a big game the other day.
23: She did. That is not Gabriela Hawkes. That is Megan Grant.
0: I knew it was an
23: UCLA softball star.
8: We've lost already. This is so infuriating and yet so fair by them so far.
10: I'm not answering any more questions.
8: No, don't do that. We need help.
10: I'm not help. I'm a liability as evidence from the first two questions.
24: Yeah, we're just telling you right now, we're going right at you.
8: Next two.
0: Oh, yeah. Okay, Mike Brown.
25: It's definitely more cool hitting it right now because we got the guys going over there. I mean, the whole game, they didn't stop. So, I mean, we got to deliver. So, I'm just glad I did today, and I'm happy for those guys that continue to support us.
0: Is that Yvonne Herrera?
8: Nice, Smalls.
23: Michelle's first win in 2026.
0: Play people I know. Cardinals manager Ali Marmol joined us yesterday. The Cardinals win in walk-off fashion again last night. Tarps off in St. Louis. Incredible.
23: I think we did that.
8: What just happened?
23: By interviewing Ali Marmol and then they walk it off later that day. I feel like that's thanks to us, right?
8: What did you say?
0: What?
8: I didn't hear what you just said. Say it again.
0: I said that the Cardinals won in dramatic fashion, walked it off. Tarps off again in St. Louis.
8: Is there anything else you said?
0: I don't think so.
8: Okay. Don't lie.
0: I'm not lying.
8: Okay.
10: Well, if you missed it, you missed it.
8: No, I'm allowed to ask a follow-up.
10: No, yeah, but that doesn't mean that she has to give you the full play-by-play.
0: You missed it.
2: Nuno
8: was in my ear.
2: I was in his ear telling him Michelle just hit the Chris Paul. We're down 43. They cut the lead to 37 with that. I'm just saying that. But also,
10: chip away.
8: That's not fair.
10: Just chip away.
8: You're doing seven things at once on me here.
2: Also, the hypocritical Michelle Smallman be like, no shenanigans during who said it, but like she'll shenanigans it up during the word of the day.
8: All right,
0: shenanigan
8: word of the day. Don't know what word it was, but word of the day.
10: You have to have a word.
8: No, I don't.
0: Is this an official guess?
8: Yes.
0: No, there was no word of the day.
8: Why did you lead me down there?
10: I didn't lead you anywhere.
8: Yes, you did.
10: I literally abdicated any responsibility, any role that I had in
8: somehow
10: this
8: you don't
10: I
8: play
10: I said
8: any
10: I was
8: going to
10: stop talking.
0: Do you know what this was? This was
8: you've
0: like...
8: You've now eliminated yourself from two games within one game. We've lost game two somehow.
0: This was like in 2006 when Adam Wainwright threw that beautiful, beautiful pitch to Carlos Beltran against the Mets, and he just stood there with the bat.
8: Not right.
0: Yeah.
8: You know what I was just going to do
0: also? What a terrible job by you. Yes. Terrible.
8: And I was just going to say specifically, and now I don't want to, but I'm going to anyway.
0: Go ahead.
8: After 9 a.m. Eastern yesterday on the podcast, must listen to Ali Marmol, manager of the Cardinals, was so funny and interesting. He literally said to us that he's thought about getting thrown out of a game on purpose just to join the fans in right field that are the Tarps off fans.
24: Well, maybe you guys should have gotten thrown out of this one for your performance in both games in this segment today. Do you want the last one?
8: Yes. Of course.
6: It's a crazy feeling, to come up and get two wins to keep us going here in the playoffs. It's fun. It's why we play the game. And, I think we played well enough to win.
8: Alex,
6: so we're looking forward now.
8: New hook of the...
0: Good job,
24: Evan.
10: Very nice.
24: Two game seven wins
8: for him.
24: Alex, new hook. All right, 3-2, not bad.
10: No, it was bad. It was bad.
8: So final score does not indicate the way the game was played.
10: It was bad.
8: We lost two games.
24: Some garbage time touchdowns there.
0: You could have put Yvonne Herrera earlier.
24: Wouldn't have helped.
8: What do you mean? The score would have been the same.
10: Maybe we would have been able to get on a roll.
0: Momentum.
10: If we got on a roll.
0: That's right.
10: No, I'm digging what Smalls is saying. I'm picking up what she's putting down.
0: Thank you.
10: She's not wrong. A little momentum.
0: We would have locked in a little more, maybe.
24: Definitely not Dylan Harper.
8: That was bad. I guess the word of the day that didn't exist, and definitely not Dylan Harper. What's the answer?
0: You are so confident.
8: Dylan Harper.
0: That is definitely not him.
8: Of all the players in the Spurs, it's more likely Bismack Biyombo than it is Dylan Harper.
24: What's the one thing we know about Aaron Rye? He's English.
8: One thing we know from Smalls is about PayPal, right?
10: It was bad.
0: It is bad, but let's talk about something good because the NFL schedule dropped and it's time to settle up. There's road trips to plan, tickets to split, tailgates to cover, scores to settle, all the things for the season. 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

0: what would be to come?
1: No, Chris, I think this game or this series is going to be going to 6 or 7. You know, this is going to be a you know, like we like to say, like a thug fest. Like it's going to be a battle, you know, every single quarter, because if you really think about it, it did go into double overtime, but it wasn't a lot of easy shots being made. You know, it was a lot of shots like outside of three, like even Wemby shooting the 20 footer, like to, you know, to even put himself in position to win the game. So at this point in this in the playoffs, it's going to be a lot of defensive, you know, effort on both sides, where it's going to make it a lot of harder for guys to get easy baskets. And game one just tells you that it's going to be a long series.
2: Darren, how would you describe what you're seeing from Victor Wembanyama?
1: I mean, it's impressive. I don't think we haven't seen anything like this before. But, you know, everybody wants to talk about his stat line, which is impressive. But, you know, when he came into this season during the offseason, he got with guys like Kevin Garnett. He got with guys like Hakeem Olajuwon. His mindset is not like a normal 22-year-old. And that's the scary part, is that he has more of a mindset of a guy that has won rings before. But he's in one of the best organizations, you know, surrounded by Tim Duncan, Greg Popovich. We all know the imprint that they have, you know, when they were being, you know, part of the league, and then when they were playing for the Spurs as well. But, you know, he fell into the right situation and he's just taking advantage of it. This kid really wants to win. And you don't, how many times do you see a player get mad that he didn't win the MVP? You know, and he's staring at SGA like, that should have been my trophy. And then he goes out and proves it. So his mindset is through this roof, you know, for a 22-year-old, and it's sky's the limit for this kid.
3: Darren, awesome job as always. We really appreciate the insight and the time. Thanks so much for it.
1: Pleasure having you guys. Thank you, guys.
3: Darren Collison always does a good job with us breaking down the NBA there and talking about these two series that are just have been awesome so far. And we keep saying, all right, how is last night or how is tonight going to top last night, right? And, well, last night may have with the Knicks comeback.
0: It did.
3: Right. So how can the grass be greener?
0: It was literally something we didn't see in 30 years.
3: So now how is it going to happen tonight? Now we need game two of Oklahoma City and San Antonio to top last night. The grass has to be greener, like it is when you bring True Green to your home, like I have for years. Of course, True Green is amazing because getting and maintaining a lawn is no small task. You know, it's interesting. 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
7: 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Because if you don't know the rules, you can't win the game.
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27: That is a reason for collapse. Not having an answer defensively in trying to mitigate James Harden being a liability, that is a collapse. Kenny Atkinson not calling a timeout while the Knicks go on an 18-1 run in the fourth quarter, that is a collapse. Like, there are so many different things that you could point to as to why you would call it a collapse by the Cavs. You give credit where credit is due. Mike Brown and the Knicks made the necessary adjustments in that fourth quarter to give themselves a puncher's chance, even though they only had a 0.1% chance of being able to come back and win that game. But this is all about the Cleveland Cavaliers giving up the ghost in clutch time in what could be the deciding game of a 7-game series. And we never say that about a game one, except we said that about a game one last year in that same building for the New York Knicks.
28: Mm-hmm. Yeah, if we're doing the blame game here, or blame pie, if you will, Kenny Atkinson is certainly going to take a big lambasting today, and I would imagine James Harden will as well, and both deserved. Kenny Atkinson not making the requisite adjustments that he needed to, and the New York Knicks and Jalen Brunson seeing a deficiency in James Harden and attacking it. Brunson scored 16 of his 38 points in the fourth quarter. Harden 1-for-6 from the field. Brunson finished the game 7 of 11 when being guarded by Harden, 8 of 18 when being defended by anybody else. They saw the weakness, they attacked. And James Harden has been inconsistent, to put it kindly, in the postseason. We know that he's had

0: ready at driver intros and the car is going to be staged and I'm not going to have time to speak to my engineers and debrief and do all those things. So we're going to have to do all of that on the fly. So everybody's coordinating with everybody else. And I'm such a control freak that I'm like, it's okay. Just tell me where I need to be, when I need to be there, and I'll do what I'm told. And about 2 hours later, I was like, so how are we getting to the helicopter? And so now they're just telling me all the things.
1: Well, we are rooting for you. This is amazing. You're an amazing person and with an amazing accomplishment on the horizon here. The double coming up this weekend. Indy, Charlotte, Catherine, like, unbelievable story and unbelievable. You know what? As you said, being one of six is an amazing accomplishment in itself. And we're excited for you to do this safely, happily this weekend. So congratulations in advance. And of course, Smalls, we can celebrate maybe on Sunday night or Monday with a little RK.
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0: 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He is David Dennis Jr., Vanilla Ice's biggest fan. I'm Randy Scott. 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More of a Cavs collapse or a comeback for the ages for the New York Knicks? We're taking your calls. David, you got something you wanted to say about Rob Van Winkle?
2: Yeah, I mean, this is obviously the one that gets the headlines, but go Ninja, go Ninja, go. I mean, the dude, real
1: classic.
2: The real underrated gym.
0: That was a moment. People will never understand.
2: It's like 1999. Like, everybody loves Purple Rain, but 1999, you know, that's where some of the classics are.
0: Vanilla Ice popping up in that underground club in Teenage Mutant Ninja Turtles 2. Forget about it, dude.
2: And he's just like, wait a minute. They're Ninja Turtles. Let's make a song off the top of our head.
1: The album Ice Ice Baby was on to the extreme went 7 times platinum.
0: Yeah.
1: That's 7 million albums.
2: It's 7 million.
0: 7 times platinum.
1: That's crazy.
0: 888 say ESPN. Once again, the number. Let's get out there. Let's go to Atlantic City. Atlantic City, New Jersey. Matt, you're on ESPN Radio. You're starting us up. What's up, man?
3: Yeah, David and Randy, good morning. It is orange and blue skies here on the beach in Atlantic City, New Jersey. Beautiful 90-degree day. I got my Knicks jersey and my Knicks towel. It is gorgeous out here. I'm listening to you guys on the app. I just wanted to say that first and foremost. Secondly, about this game last night, I mean, it's no question that the Cavs completely gagged this game, but it was more about the Knicks' comeback. I mean, you can see this is the resiliency of the New York Knicks. You've seen it when they were down 2-1 against Atlanta. Okay, they went on to win that series in fashion. Then they went and obliterated the 76ers. And Sixers fans down here in Atlantic City are still salty, but that's another conversation. Now, given last night, you see the makeup with Bridges, Brunson, and Hart. They won a championship together. These guys know what it takes to win. I said this to a coworker, David and Randy, before the postseason started. I said, if the New York Knicks get to the NBA Finals, I don't care who they play, it could be Oklahoma City, it could be San Antonio, they're going to win because they find ways to win. And I just want to say one thing before I hang up. You guys are great. I want to wish everybody out there a great holiday weekend coming up, whether you're traveling or staying local. Be safe.
0: Appreciate you, Matt. I want to hear Matt just say San Antonio. I want to hear Matt say Oklahoma City. That was a local Jersey call, 90 degrees on the beach. He is living his Wednesday right. He's getting an early start on Memorial Day weekend. I don't know. What do you make of that? What do you make of the fact that there's this Nova trio that knows how to win a title?
2: They do know how to win that. I mean, pumping the brakes a little bit here. Like, they know how to win certain things. They also had... they were on the other side of a collapse last year. So, like, there's part of that. They're also playing. I mean, I can't stress enough how much this was a Cavs choke job. And 99% of the time, any other team is going to, like, literally 99% of the time, because the Cavs had a 99.9% chance of winning. But the Knicks have a lot of heart. I think part of their heart has been underrated going into this season. They're more resilient than people think. But it's not like there's a dynastic championship team we're talking about yet.
0: And I think navigating an NCAA tournament, you know, a bunch of one and dones as opposed to like a series and three of them just to get to the finals, you know, like an absolute like grind, beating somebody 4 out of 7 times. I don't know, but hey, it felt weird starting off without our guy in Texas and without our guy in South Dakota, but we had to get Matt because it's orange and blue sky. So we're going to go now to Dylan in South Dakota, who I think agrees with David in terms of whether or not this is a Knicks comeback or a Cavs collapse. Dylan, what's up, man? You're on ESPN Radio.
4: Go, New York. Go, New York. Go. Great things come in sets of three. Vanilla Ice, Ninja Turtles, and Knickerbockers targeting Harden hoops. Randy, the state capital goat. Good job on here, Sodak. Now, I'm recently the Harden on a defensive island when it comes to pronunciation, but it's here, not here. Like Donovan and Kenny, you can peer over and see the beard is choking this game away. So go get the ball during the game, Spida. Don't give lip service after. He's the king of saying the right thing after the thing already happened. And Kenny, you're holding timeouts to take to playoff heaven? Because it's a wrap, fellas, from a massive potent meltdown that could have been a win to brooms. That's what I'm calling that. This is a sweep now. These conference finals, though, in the NBA are adding to the annals of playoff history. Hey. We've got 3 overtimes in 2 games. Thank you. The Wemby game, mix of Olajuwon and Russell on defense with Steph range.
5: 22-point Knickerbocker comeback is the second most ever. And a redacted Breen on the accountant Sam Merrill. Bang! Oh, nope. And the Beard's annals of playoff production historically checks out. So what happens next? I think Steph Castle's going to have a game. And if Vic is the MJ Braun next torchbearer, there is no let-up. But how does our two-time reigning finals MVP respond? Caruso's not going to shoot it that well again. But reinserting A.J. Mitchell, getting him usage and flow, the J-Dub fit's been really clunky so far. And while we're on the annals of sports history, it's been just a three short decade years since our lovable Bubs boys hosted the Lombardi Trophy, aptly named after a superior franchise's coach. Go, Ninja, go!
0: All right. Bubba just throwing a little reminder out there.
2: Yeah.
0: Just a little nudge.
2: You just have a music like the Oscars instead of just getting on the phone and yelling at people like you did yesterday, Bubba, hurting feelings.
0: Just play them off.
1: We might have to start playing them off. I mean, that was a little over 90 seconds. Yeah, you know, 29 different references, and no one knows what he's talking about. But we did get an update on the South Dakota pronunciation, so that was interesting.
2: I know. He was coming for your crown.
0: He appeared, Randy. Yeah. I'm glad that...
1: I did not know that, so that's interesting.
0: He didn't have to say annals as many times as he did, but that was going to be my rebuttal to that.
1: I mean, it's better than what he said the other day.
0: It is. Do you have what he said the other day? I can't remember exactly what he said, but we're going to go back
2: not
0: to back...
2: Not quite South the person who should
5: the
2: be...
5: The annals of NBA history.
2: Yeah, not quite the person who should be a stickler for pronunciations.
0: No, he's not. Let's double tap South Dakota. Let's go to Travis. Travis, you're up next on ESPN Radio. What's up, Travis?
6: What's going on, guys? That was the biggest mismanagement since Brandon Staley. And the only way that I see the Cavs coming back from this is the interim coach bump. Go Spurs.
0: Right. See, that's an efficient call from there South Dakota. Brandon Staley, the Chargers mismanagement. I remember that.
2: Yeah, it's right there. I think we'd have to really go across all sports to think about a choke that was worse than this. Like,
0: okay.
2: Falcons 28-3.
0: Sure.
2: Maybe there. But the thing is, you lost that to Tom Brady, right? Tom Brady was perfect for the second half of that game.
0: Yeah.
2: And, you know, Falcons made mistakes. Like, the Cavs just, nothing made sense. That's the thing. Nothing made sense but what they did.
0: No, there wasn't a single.
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8: And good morning, everyone. Welcome to Fifth Third Field, where we have a Wednesday doubleheader. We officially begin the series between the Toledo Mud Hens and the Indianapolis Indians. Looks like a great day for baseball as we welcome you to Around the Bases alongside the play-by-play voice of the Toledo Walleye and the Toledo Mud Hens, Matt Melzak. I'm Brad Wasnicki. These two teams meeting for the first time this season, former division rivals. And both teams, if they want to have any kind of chance at winning the first half, have some work to do.
9: Yeah, they certainly do. And it's, you know, got to start right now because you're starting to wind down on that time in the first half. Let's see if the Mud Hens can get on a little bit of roll here, especially with the home. Back-to-back home weeks, Brad. This is a good opportunity to make some hay. This is a team that's been very good at home. We'll see if they can carry that over for this 2 weeks.
8: Yeah, you have 30 games remaining in the first half of the season, including today's ball game. The Mud Hens 5.5 back of Memphis, while Indianapolis 9.5 back. And there's some teams still right there as well with Memphis. Talk about the Louisville Bats, who were very good against the Mud Hens. So they've got their sights set on the first half. Still a lot to be decided. All right, let's get to what we saw the last time the Mud Hens were in action and go to our Holy Sheets play of the game, talking about Luke Ritter with his first home run of the season. And here it was, straightaway center. We know at Warner Park, you can see long ball after long ball, and for Ritter, that one was hit over 450 feet.
9: Yeah, I mean, it was a bomb. There were, four home runs in the game on Sunday. They were all 400 feet plus. I mean, they were all just monster shots, and mainly because that wind was blowing that way. You know, it really can take the baseball out in Omaha. It really wasn't a super home run series. You did a lot of those games. You ended up with four of the two games. It wasn't a ton of home runs, but there were some runs scored, including the 19-run game. Mud Hens the first night.
10: Season high, 19 runs on 19 hits for the Mud Hens, and that was one of those games where you said, all right, Tuesday, look great. We start the series off 1-0, hoping those runs can carry forward, only to see the Hens in the next game go 1-for-15 with runners in scoring position. They ended up going 10-for-56 with runners in scoring position over the next five ball games.
9: Yeah, they struggled in that regard after that first day. And you know what? It's one of those where they probably could have won and probably should have won Wednesday, that day game there. And then if you look back, there were a couple of other games that they probably should have won in that series too. It should have been a better series than what it ended up. That's the beauty of baseball. Sometimes, you know, you get the ups and the downs of it. And for the Mud Hens, unfortunately, they ended up with the downs of losing 4 out of 6.
10: Right. An Omaha team that had lost 5 out of 6 to the Mud Hens when they were here at Fifth Third Field back in April. They still have 6 more games to be played against each other later on this season. All right. Well, you may have missed it, but Gary Jones is the new manager of the Toledo Mud Hens. He had the first road series last week. Today will be his first home game here at Fifth Third Field. Here's what he had to say coming into the series.
11: All right, Gary, first off, you're no stranger to this organization. How was the first full week as the Mud Hens manager?
12: Well, it was good. It, just getting my feedback on the ground and trying to fit 2 months into a week as far as playing catch up. But, you know, I'm starting to feel good, get back grounded, and you know, mentally get back into the swing of things.
11: Look back on the series now against Omaha. Obviously, it was a fantastic start in game number 1 of that series. It didn't seem like you had trouble getting guys on base. It was just driving them in the rest of the series.
12: Yeah, we had opportunities to be able to add on. But, you know, we lost a couple of games, walk-off wins for them in the 9th inning. That could have went either way. So, I mean, we played good baseball. We had one game where I think we got a little sloppy. But other than that, we played pretty good baseball.
11: Individually, I mean, Max Anderson, for just coming back from Lakeland a little over a week ago, he's looked very successful out there, very comfortable, kind of the way we saw him in March.
12: Yeah, I mean, you know, Max can swing the bat. That's part of his DNA, and that's, you know, what's helped him have some success. And, you know, we're moving him around, playing him at second and third. So, you know, he's just got to continue to grow and continue to put up good ABs and, you know, make the routine plays defensively.
11: And Brian Sammons, last time we saw him, he was coming out of the pen, back in the starting rotation tonight. What do you look for him from last time out to now?
12: Got to go out and pound the strike zone, throw strikes, make them beat you, not give them free passes, and let your defense do its work. I mean, you know, he goes out and does that, he'll have a solid night.
11: So much of the focus, of course, is on your team and what you guys can do to be successful. But just looking at Indianapolis, what you're expecting this week?
12: Well, I mean, you know, it's really not so cliche. It's not about the other team. It's about us going out and just controlling what we can control. And then at the end of the night, we'll see where we're at.
10: That was our manager chat brought to you by ABC Warehouse. And you heard mention of Brian Sammons there. Well, that was going into last night's ballgame before the rainout. Brian Sammons will now get the start on Thursday. While for today's doubleheader, we'll see in game number 1, Sawyer Gibson Long. And then it'll be a bullpen day. Connor Pilkington scheduled to start game number 2 for the Mud Hens in this Wednesday doubleheader. So some changes, but we'll talk more on the Fricker starters a little bit later on in our show. Stay with us. This is Toledo Mud Hens Baseball.
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19: This is a smile-making, laughter-shaking, picture-taking kind of a moment. So get out your seat and make some noise. Get a Muddy Dog. Get caught up in the wave. You don't have to be a super fan. You just have to be up for super fun. Because when you're here, man, it feels good to be a Mud Hen.
20: Well, it's going to be a busy school day down here at Fifth Third Field. School day this week, school day next Wednesday. It's getting close to the summer months. Cannot wait. Should be a great atmosphere as always.
21: Yeah, it's going to be fun today. And the first game will be electric with the kids in the house. And then the second game, well, we'll see how many are still here. It depends on how quick we go through the first game, obviously. But, yeah, a lot of times it's the second time we've had a school celebration day. And what have we happened? We've had a doubleheader both times. So, you know, it's, you know, two for the price of one day. But, you know, later in the game, second game for sure, we could probably hear you down there, Brad.
20: Well, speaking of being here today, Matt Melzak joining me here for the pregame show, which means the season for the Toledo Walleye has come to an end. They lost in six games, series wrapping up last night against the Fort Wayne Comets. And, you know, Fort Wayne, you knew that was going to be a tough matchup coming in. Fort Wayne just seemed, just about in every area, they were strong.
21: Yeah, they're a good team. And, you know, Toledo's a good team, too. It was very even, really. It just ended up being those first...
20: Fort Wayne just seemed, just about in every area, they were strong.
21: Yeah, they're a good team. And, you know, Toledo's a good team, too. It was very even, really. It just ended up being those first three games, you know, especially game two, when Toledo dropped that game at home, when it was the 1-1-1.

0: really didn't play a bad game last night. They just had a bad stretch, Brad. And I know you got a chance to take it in because of the fact of rain out here. It was that little, about a 10 to 15 minute stretch from the late first period into the early second where Toledo struggled. And Fort Wayne jumped on them. They capitalized. They put pucks in the net. And now your season is done. And that's the problem when you fall behind 3-0. You don't have any room for error.
1: Right.
0: You can't have a bad moment. And Toledo did. That's why you don't see a lot of teams come back from 3-0. Because it's just hard to do, and you have to have a lot of things go right. You just can't make any mistakes.
1: Well, what you saw in the first round series, Bloomington wasn't going to come back from 3-0. They made it interesting, but, you know, again, coming back from that mark, you just don't see it. That's across any sport.
0: They did the same thing Toledo did. They won the 2 games at home to make it a 3-2 series, but then as soon as they got to Toledo, as soon as they made a mistake or two while I were on them, they got the lead, game over. And Toledo actually got the lead last night. I thought it was a paramount for them to get in front. They did. Minute and a half in, they got a goal. You're thinking, okay, this is great. But then once Fort Wayne scored, I think at the 7:15 mark of that first period, it was all Comets for about 15 minutes going into the second period, and that was enough for them to end the season for Toledo.
1: Well, before you know it, October will be here. We'll get the 2026-27 season rolling.
0: And if you didn't know this, the first game in October is in Fort Wayne. Of course, because it's their 75th anniversary, so they wanted to start with the one team that really makes a lot of sense city-wise is Toledo. They wanted to start their 75th. It's a 75th year for Fort Wayne hockey, and they wanted to start with Toledo because it's the longest rivalry for the two cities.
1: Yeah. Plenty of history, and with just being about an hour 15, hour and a half apart, it makes for the fans for the Toledo Walleye to get there to the Allen Wohler Memorial Coliseum, get there. Makes great.
0: Yeah, there was a great contingent of Toledo fans there last night, just like we saw Fort Wayne fans here in their couple of games that were played in downtown Toledo. So yeah, it makes it the proximity, the cities. There's a great rivalry between the two of them. It's certainly a lot of fun, and you know, I know we can't do that with baseball because Fort Wayne's an A affiliate. You know, they are down a couple of levels below Toledo for baseball, but man, it's just a lot of fun, and you know, it's. You know, it sucks to lose. Obviously, you wanted this team to keep rolling and have a shot against Kansas City, but we'll see what Fort Wayne does against that juggernaut next.
1: All right, well, let's switch gears now back to baseball and take a look at the lineup card for the Indianapolis Indians, brought to you by ProMedica. Indianapolis comes as a team batting .278 on the road. That's one of the better batting averages of any team in the International League on the road. And they're going to lead off with second baseman Termar Johnson, batting second, the third baseman Nick York. In the third spot, today's designated hitter, Ronnie Simon. Batting cleanup, the right fielder, Esmerline Valdez, followed by the left fielder, Jameis Wenzel. Batting sixth, Enmanuel Valdez, the first baseman. Batting seventh today for Indianapolis, you will have
0: Tyler Callahan.
1: It will be. Well, they switched around there. Okay. So Tyler Callahan batting fifth today. Jameis Wenzel will bat seventh. Just want to correct things there for the folks on the screen. And batting eighth will be the center fielder, Dominic Fletcher. Batting ninth, the catcher, Sean Ross. And now to the Mudhens defense, brought to you by Frames Pest and Wildlife Control.
0: Yeah, here it is. Ben Malgieri will be in left. Max Clark in center. Tyler Gentry is in right field. Max Anderson at third base, Max Bird at short, Jace Young at second, Cal Stevenson is in first base, and then doing the catching today is Eduardo Valencia. Obviously, Salmon's not pitching. We're going to see Sawyer Gibson Long. We'll need touch on that.
1: Yep, and starting at second base today will be, for the Mudhens, Luke Ritter.
0: That's right, Luke Ritter. Yeah.
1: Valencia will be at first with Nito behind the plate. That's for game one. There will be some changes certainly for game two. Now to the Mudhens batting order for this ball game, brought to you by ProMedica.
0: All right, we'll have Ben Malgieri lead things off, the left fielder, followed by the center fielder, Max Clark. Eduardo Valencia, the catcher, will bat third. Batting fourth, the second baseman, Jace Young. Batting fifth, it'll be the third baseman, Max Anderson. Corey Joltz is the DH, he bats sixth. Batting seventh, the right fielder, Tyler Gentry. Batting eighth, the first baseman, Cal Stevenson. And batting ninth, the shortstop, Max Burt.
1: And finally, the defense for Indianapolis, brought to you by Frames Pest and Wildlife Control. Behind the plate will be Sean Ross. And at third base, you get Nick York. Your shortstop will be Jameis Wenzel. At second base, Termar Johnson. At first, Enmanuel Valdez. In left field, Tyler Callahan. Center field will be Dominic Fletcher. And in right will be Esmerline Valdez. Indianapolis last season, 11-7 against the Mudhens back in 2025. I know they're at the bottom of the

0: National League right now, but they still have some great prospects in their lineup. They're starting to get more offensive prospects than what we saw over the past few years, where it's more on the pitching end for Indianapolis.
1: Yeah, and just the way their path has gone for their minor league. So, yeah, it's still a dangerous team. It's going to be a tough series for Toledo this week.
0: Yeah, Esmerlin Valdez, one of the guys we're talking about, top prospects. He is currently the number 9 ranked prospect in Pittsburgh's organization. Well, we do have a doubleheader today, so we'll get to our Fricker starters first for game number 1. It's going to be Sawyer Gibson Long getting the start. And for Gibson Long, we started the season dealing with an oblique strain. Not 100% sure he's come all the way back from that, because that's not an injury that goes away. And the last couple outings have been rather short for Sawyer Gibson Long. He went just 2 innings in his last start, allowing 3 earned runs on 5 hits. Prior to that, when they were here at home against Memphis, 3 1/3, allowing 3 earned runs on 7 hits. He's been very good as far as being here at home overall. His ERA 3.18.
1: Yeah, he pitches well at this ballpark, but we'll see if he can give him a little bit of length today here in game 1, especially knowing they're probably going to run the bullpen in game 2 for that 7-inning game. So let's hope that he can give him a good solid start today. Noah Davis will start on the other side. He's gone back-to-back games with 5-inning starts. His last on the road at Louisville, where he took the loss by a 6-5 defeat, but he was only allowed 2 runs on 6 hits over 5 innings of work with a couple of strikeouts. Veteran pitcher at 29 years of age, and he could probably give them a good 4-6 innings today in game 1.
0: Yeah, 27 games at the major league level for Noah Davis, and he was actually better in the month of April with a 1.96 ERA than he has been so far in the month of May. So those are your Fricker starters for game number 1 here in Wednesday's doubleheader down here at Fifth Third Field. Stay with us. It's School Day Baseball, which means Imagination Station is in the house. This is Toledo Mud Hens Baseball.
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0: All right, we are back here at Fifth Third Field and joined now on the set of Around the Bases by Megan from Imagination Station. Always great to have Imagination Station here, and we start to get a crowd around the set because yes. Time for an experiment.
8: Of course it is. And of course, because we're Imagination Station, we brought fire today. So we have lots of other cool things downstairs out on the field, but today you are actually going to hold fire in your hand.
0: Looking forward to it.
8: All right. So what I have here is methane gas. It's the same gas that we actually use in our ovens. It just doesn't have the stinky component, so I promise it won't smell bad.
0: I appreciate that.
8: So we're going to make bubbles with that, and then you're going to scoop up those bubbles. But in order to do that, it's very difficult to scoop up bubbles with a dry hand. So I'm going to have you put your hand in just our regular water here, all right?
0: This off for as well.
8: I say, yeah, we don't want to get anything wet.
0: All right, both hands.
8: If you want to, yeah. We'll get lots of bubbles here. So we're filling up these bubbles with that methane gas. The other reason why we have you put your hands in water is because it is a very good thermal insulator, so it helps protect you from the heat of the flame.
0: Say no more. That's all the explanation I need.
8: Yes. So, all right. So now you're going to take your hands and you're going to scoop up as many of those bubbles as you wish.
0: Oh, I like it.
8: All right.
0: Go big or go home, Brad.
8: So you're going to go extend your arms out just a little bit more. There we go. All right. All righty, guys. In 3, 2, 1. Very
0: like
8: nice. Nothing wrong with your hands or anything like that?
0: No, it warmed me up a little bit, you know, kind of lit that fire inside of me.
8: There you go, yeah. And obviously, we wouldn't be very nice if we didn't bring anything to clean up our mess.
0: I appreciate you. All right, very cool. So, as you know, Megan and the Imagination Station staff will have you taking care of all around the ballpark today, be entertaining the crowd. A lot of things going to be going on in right field.
8: Of course, yeah. We're going to make a giant cloud today. We're also going to crush a metal barrel with simply air pressure and water today. It's going to be lots of fun.
0: Looking forward to it. Thanks for joining us here on the set.
8: Thanks for having me.
0: All right, Megan. Hey, with us. This is Toledo Mudhens Baseball.
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3: That is the amount of moves that are being made between the Tigers, the Mud Hens, and, of course, Double-A Erie always involved. And one good piece of information we have to bring in is the fact that Trey Cruz, who was very solid for the Mud Hens both offensively and defensively before injury, and in fact, he was the guy at the top of the order, he is now beginning his rehab down in Lakeland.
4: Yeah, and really tough break for him to get injured because of the injuries that Detroit's had. He could certainly have an opening or a possibility to jump up there and, maybe get some time in with the big league club. It just hasn't happened yet for him. But, a guy that can field it, especially at the positions that they are needing right now in Detroit. So it'd be interesting to watch how fast he can get back to Toledo and get back up to speed in AAA.
3: Yeah, just also this week when we've talked a little bit of pitching as well. I mean, Will Vest, Bo Brisky were both down here last week, and they both worked back-to-back innings. Will Vest has since gone back up. That's a guy, another guy that they need up there that is just part of, the amount of changes that we see A.J. Yeah. Hinch make game to game.
4: Yeah, and Bo Brisky is going to be a little bit longer because this is basically his spring training now.
3: Right.
4: So, he's going to be a little bit longer on that end. So, it's good to get him back in. Will Vest was a short stay for him on the IL. They just got Casey Mize back. He didn't even need a rehab, so that helped them out a little bit. They're just trying to piece it together. They're going to go bullpen day today, so we're going to keep an eye out. If we have some arms move tomorrow, don't be surprised. Or a guy you wonder doesn't pitch today because they might need him tomorrow, depending on how their game goes tonight. So it's, the fact that they've been without some starters here over the last couple of weeks has certainly hurt that pitching staff for the Mud Hens.
3: It doesn't make it easy for the manager of the Mud Hens and Gary Jones. He's got to adjust to whatever the Tigers' needs are. So let's take a look now at what the rest of this series looks like as we begin the series today with a doubleheader. Tomorrow, it'll be a 6:35 first pitch, and then Friday and Saturday, 7:05, and then 5:35, we wrap up this series, but we're just midway through the homestand because then Monday, you also have Memorial Day Baseball. Haven't had that down here a little while at Fifth Third Field. That'll be a 5:05 start on Monday when Columbus comes to town.
4: Yeah, Columbus will be here Monday, off day on Tuesday next week, and then into the rest of the series against the Clippers. That, by the way, is a loaded lineup you're going to see next week, Brad. Look out. They just promoted one of their top prospects, one of the top ones in the game. Ralphie Velasquez just got moved up to AAA. He has yet to play for him, but he will at some point this week. He's only 20, power-hitting first baseman, so it'll be interesting to see when he gets there with an already very good lineup that we saw when Toledo went down to Columbus.
3: Yes, Columbus showed their power in that series.
4: Yep.
3: They were honestly rather dominant in that series, especially late in ball games. And Columbus, they got a lot of guys eager to be up with the big club because Cleveland right now is at the top of the AL Central.
4: Yeah, they keep on winning. It's a big finish to the series for Detroit tonight, tomorrow. They've got to have a good couple of games for the Tigers here because they can. They're not out of it, obviously, especially in that division. But, boy, you could get buried a little bit and kind of left for dead if you don't get something going in the right direction. And they will. They just need to get healthy. That's the biggest thing. If this team's healthy, we know Detroit's going to be a good team. If they can get healthy, that's the question mark.
3: And for those who missed it at the beginning of our show, the Mud Hens coming in here 5.5 games back of Memphis for the top spot in the overall International League standings. Hens got to start to win some series here. They've got 5 remaining starting today. Gary Jones, this will be his first ball game as the manager of the Mud Hens here at home. Gary Jones has been great. He's very familiar with the organization, has been with the organization since 2021.
4: Yep.
3: Looking forward to getting to know Gary Jones as the season continues on.
4: Yeah, certainly looking forward to that. It's going to be fun. He's got a lot of experience as a AAA manager, so he's used to what goes on at this level. That'd be helpful.
3: Yeah, most recently was the manager at the AAA level for Lehigh Valley. That was 2018 to 2021. All right. Thank you for joining us here on Around the Bases. From my broadcast partner, Matt Melzak, who will be on the call today with Tom Runnels. My name is Brad Wozniacki. Thank you for joining us. First pitch is coming your way. This is Toledo Mud Hens Baseball.
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0: Friends, it's a school celebration day here in downtown Toledo, and we got to play two. Matt Milzak alongside Tom Runnels. Great to have you along, and Tom, it's going to be a fun day for baseball. Game one's going to be full of the youngsters today making a lot of noise. Game two might be a little quieter, but we're going to get two games in today.
1: Yeah, save your naps for the second game. It's always fun to play in front of a nice, loud crowd, especially all these young kids out here. But, yeah, atmosphere is good for baseball. The weather's good for baseball. We're hopefully going to stay away from the rain and get two games in.
0: That's the problem we had last night. It was the rain event came in, and the Mud Hens ended up not being able to play last night. And with the early start today, it makes it harder to get that game in. You probably could have waited a little while longer and played. If today was a night game, we might have gotten that in last night. But the fact that the team had to be back out here first thing this morning, you can only go so long where you can wait on one of those. They did. So now we're going into baseball today, and we got a lot to talk about before we get things rolling. Let's get to our umpires first off, and it will be Dylan Wilson behind the plate. Jacob Metz, who's the crew chief, will be at first base. Matt Blackborough is over at second base, and Paul Romer is the third base umpire. That is our umpire rotation for today's ball game. So we got a four-man crew, which is helpful.
1: Yeah, it's a rare sight to have all four umpires out there.
0: No doubt about that. Next order of business will be our Frickers starters. And we'll take a look at those as Sawyer Gibson Long will come on out. He gets the start. He's 1-2 with a 6.14 ERA. Last time out, two innings. He gave up three runs on five hits and just 38 pitches. That was last week on the road at Omaha. But we know he can throw, and he can give them some length if he's healthy and good to go.
1: Yeah, we definitely need some length out of Sawyer today. Certainly his last couple outings have been shorter outings, but he's been up to five innings, 70, 80 pitches. So, again, we need a good performance from him, and especially with the doubleheader and the start of series.
0: That's right. On the other side, it is Noah Davis who will get the nod. He has a 1-3 record at nine starts, a 3.46 ERA, 41 innings of work. He struck out 36, walked 20. Kind of a veteran pitcher, 29 years of age. And let's go ahead and take next up a look at the order for the Indianapolis Indians. They come in with a record of 18-27. Termar Johnson will lead things off, the second baseman, followed by the third baseman, Nick York. Batting third, it's the DH, Ronnie Simon. Batting in the cleanup spot, the right fielder, Esmaline Valdez. Batting fifth, the left fielder, Tyler Callahan. Batting sixth, the first baseman, Emmanuel Valdez, the other Valdez.
1: The other two of them.
0: Batting seventh, the shortstop, Davis Wenzel. Batting eighth, the center fielder, Dominic Fletcher. And batting ninth, the catcher, Sean Ross. So that's a look at the offense for Indianapolis. How about defensively for the Mud Hens? They will have today, it will be in left field, it's Ben Malgeri. The center fielder is Max Clark. The right fielder today is Tyler Johnson. First pitch swinging to Mar Johnson, and there we go with a out to start the game, and it'll bring up Nick York. Has not been with Indianapolis much. He's been up at the big league level most of the year, the 197 average there for Pittsburgh. And York will take the outside corner, and it just missed, so it's ball one.
1: Yeah, York's got a home run and six RBIs up in Pittsburgh this year. Again, looking for his first hit down here in AAA.
0: That's right. He has had 10 at-bats so far. Swing and a miss for Nick York. Had a good start to the year with Pittsburgh and then tailed off after that.
1: Yeah, Nick was a 17th overall pick for Boston back in 2020 and traded to Pittsburgh.
0: That pitch is going to be on the outside corner. That's a strike from Sawyer Gibson Long as he sent a nice slider that got into the middle of the zone. We're off and running on this Wednesday morning. And the 1-2 swung on and missed. Sawyer Gibson Long gets him swinging with a slider. First strikeout of the game for Sawyer Gibson Long. And Nick York down, and Two quick outs and five pitches. As that'll bring up Ronnie Simon. Simon batting .342 on the year. Four homers, 26 driven in.
1: Yeah, he's been hot as of late. Was .417, 10 for 24 in this road trip that they've got. And so he's swinging a hot bat right now.
0: Yeah, he is. He had three doubles last week. A home run down in Louisville. Pitch is just going to be off the plate. 2-0 the count on Simon. And the righty's ready. He will fire, and that's going to be there for a strike. And you look for Indianapolis. They split that series 3-3 down in Louisville. They're on the second part of a back-to-back road trip. And a ground ball hit up the middle. Burt ranging to his right a little bit. Waits, fires, and that's in time, 6-3. And a nice 1-2-3 inning on 9 pitches for Sawyer, Gibson, Long. That's the way you want to do it.
1: That's a good start.
0: Top of the first inning is done. We'll head to the bottom of the first. Mud Hens to the plate next. This is Toledo Mud Hens Baseball.
2: Need a morning kickstart? What about an afternoon pick-me-up? Flavored or regular? Maybe a chai tea? 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
0: All right, then we go to the bottom of the first inning. Leading things off is Ben Malgiri, the left fielder, to face Noah Davis. The right-hander's first pitch of the ball game is swung on and fouled down. Malgiri batting .293 on the year. Six homers, 23 driven in.
1: Probably been one of the most consistent hitters on the Mud Hens all season long.
0: You read my mind, partner. That's basically what he has been. Swing and a foul back. His batting average has hovered from that .290 to .310 range. Just continues game in, game out. He's had a couple of long streaks as well, where he's been on base a ton.
1: Yeah, I think didn't he have like a 26 game?
0: Yeah, yep. 26 game. He's had four times he's had five game or more hitting streaks. So he has put together a pretty solid season so far in his first time in AAA for Ben Malgiri, 26-year-old. Exeter, New Hampshire native. As Davis, the 1-2 pitch. Going to be close, but outside. On a run of two balls, two strikes on Ben Malgiri. He's become a good table setter, right, for this lineup?
1: He really has.
0: Hit this one high in the air towards left field. This is going to be over the head of the left fielder, Callahan, up against the wall. It's a leadoff double for Ben Malgiri. Right on cue as we're talking about him. He comes through with a two-base knock.
1: I think the left fielder might have got a glove on it, and it popped. popped out as he got close to the... Yeah, he did. Hit off his glove. He had to run a long ways. The head was bouncing and got it off the heel of the glove. But nonetheless, it was a great swing. Great leadoff double.
0: And it brings up Max Clark. Clark will stand in. Batting 269, one homer, 16 driven in for Max Clark. Coming off a week where he went 6 for 24 at the plate in Omaha. And he'll take...
1: He's got a 7-game hitting streak going right now, yes, I believe.
0: He does. Some of the kids doing that Let's Go Mudahens chant here in the bottom of the first inning. Swinging a flare foul back and out of play.
1: Well, this is right where you want to be as an offense. You know, you get a leadoff double. You got a left-handed hitter who likes to pull the ball up at the plate. Hopefully he can get his job done, get the runner advanced.
0: And he will shoot this one high in the air to left field. This is not going to move the runner up, as coming in is Callahan, the left fielder. He'll make the grab, and Clark is retired. That'll bring up Eduardo Valencia, bats third in this Mudhens lineup today. Batting fourth, it's the second baseman, Jace Young. Max Anderson, the third baseman, bats fifth. Batting sixth, the DH, Corey Jolks. Batting seventh, the right fielder, Tyler Gentry. Batting eighth, the first baseman, Cal Stevenson. Batting ninth, the shortstop, Max Bird. As Eduardo Valencia takes low and outside.
1: Matt, I know as a manager that Gary Jones is also looking at this, but that was sort of a wasted at-bat by Max Clark right there. You know, you really want that guy to learn how to move a runner 90 feet and put him in at third base.
0: Valencia riding a 5-game hitting streak as he bounces one on the left side of the infield right to the third baseman, York, who fires over in time, 5-3. Here's that defense for Indianapolis. Callahan in left, Fletcher in center. One of the Valdezes, that's Esmerline Valdez, is in right field. Nick York at third, Davis Wenzel at shortstop. Thurmar Johnson is at second, and Emmanuel Valdez at first with Ross doing the catching. And the righty ready to pitch to Jace Young, who takes in tight, ball one. Ball inside from Noah Davis.
1: Jace was 6 for 21 on the road trip. 286 clip.
0: Yeah, he's been hitting it very well since coming back down from Detroit. Jace Young's got his overall average at the 252 with some power. 5 homers, 16 driven in. A 1-1. In tight, he backed away from that to Jace Young. Mudhens trying to strike first. They get the leadoff double for Ben Malgeri, who, by the way, is now 9 for 28 with 5 doubles when leading off the game for the Mudhens. Ground ball hit foul down that first baseline. 2-2 the count on Jace Young. The 2-2. Check swing. Did he go around? No on that appeal down to third. And with a 4-man crew, we do have an umpire down there.
1: There you go.
0: Second, try to make that call on a 45-degree angle.
1: They get a chance to work on it today.
0: Yeah, they certainly do. Time called as Jace Young will stand back. Full count on him. And we know Jace, he'll take a walk.
1: 29 on the season.
0: Yep, to 34 strikeouts. Almost even for him. 3-2 pitch. Going to be inside. Did he go around? Nope. Jace Young fires the bat over. He knows he's got the walk. He's aboard. 2 on for Max Anderson.
1: Well, and you got the right guy coming up now, too. Riding an 11-game hit streak. At 360 on the road trip, 9 for 25, 2 home runs and 5 RBIs.
0: A big week for him. He really started it with a bang there, that first game out in Omaha. And the first pitch to him, he's going to hit this one high in the air, heading foul down the right field line, and that will reach the seats. Yeah, he has been really hot out of the gate. Matter of fact, on my drive down this morning, I was listening to a talk show that brought him up as a guy that maybe they should look at in Detroit because of the way he's swinging it right now.
1: Well, I know they can use some offense up there.
0: Yep. We'll see if that happens or not. The pitch to Anderson is going to be low and outside. One thing that goes against him a little bit is they'd have to move someone off the 40 man to make a spot for him, which you'd always find somebody, I guess, right?
1: I'm not going to say, but I know somebody they could move.
0: The 1-1 is coming up, and a check swing. He was able to hold up 2-1.
1: Yeah, Matt, and especially in a doubleheader game, seven-inning ball game, you hope that they could take advantage of that leadoff double.
0: And runners are first and second right now. 2-1 is chop foul up the third baseline. That'll have into our camera well down there. Max Anderson, you talked about it, 354 average. Hasn't had a lot of games yet with Toledo, just being number 12 for him. But a couple of doubles to go along with those two homers. As Davis rocks and delivers, swing and a foul, back and out of play. Max Anderson battling up there to 2-2 count. By the way, that was the 86th double on the year. Malgeries ties the Mud Hens for the overall lead in the IL. The most doubles in the International League. The 2-2. Way outside. Tried to get him to chase the sweeper. He wouldn't.
1: Yeah, he's definitely used that sweeper slider whenever he's trying to get that out. Be interesting to see if he'll throw the sinker or cutter on him with the full count. Runners will be on the move.
0: Now, 3-2 pitch, two down. On the way, Anderson drives it high in the air. Towering pop-up on the right side. Calling for it, Johnson, the second baseman. He's under it. He'll make the grab. And the Mudhens are turned away in the bottom of the first inning. They get a hit. A walk means they leave two. And we'll end the second. No scores. Downtown Toledo, this is Toledo Mudhens Baseball.
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0: All right, back we are here in downtown Toledo. Matt Melzack alongside Tom Runnels here in the broadcast booth. We'll hear from Brad Wozniacki later on in this game.
1: Here's one of your Valdezes at the plate.
0: That's right. Esmerline Valdez 250 average, 8 homers, 26 driven in. As he takes low and outside from Sawyer Gibson Long, who threw a whopping 9 pitches in that first inning, Tom, to get 3 outs.
1: Very efficient. Esmerlin Valdez is the number 9 Pittsburgh prospect.
0: And he takes outside. Had a really good spring training for Pittsburgh. I think really kind of put him on the map. You know, he had a couple of homers there. A very nice spring. I mean, obviously, he was going into the year as a top prospect, so he didn't really need to be put on the map. But,
1: right,
0: you know, you have a good spring, you have a good spring.
1: That's always a big impression, you know, in front of all the major league coaches and staff when you go out there and play well in spring training.
0: 3-1 pitch upstairs, ball 4. Well, the first walk issued by Sawyer Gibson Long. There's been a couple of games in his year this year where he has gotten a little bit wild in that regard, but most of the time he's 2 walks or less. Matter of fact, his last 3 starts, he's only had a total of 2.
1: Yeah, he's not a guy that's going to strike out a bunch of hitters, but he doesn't walk guys either, so he's going to pitch to contact a lot.
0: Came into today with a 17 strikeout to 7 walk mixture over his 22 innings of work for the Mudhens.
1: But like we talked about earlier, Matt, it'd be great for him to be able to give him a good solid start with 2 games today.
0: A swing and a miss. Yeah, he's the key guy, right? He's the guy you need to have go, you know, the 5 innings if you can, 4 or 5 innings, so that you're not covering, you know, with 2 or 3 pitchers in this,
1: right,
0: out of your bullpen, because you know you're going to do a bullpen day in game 2. You can hear the kids amping up again. And the 0-2 is swung on and missed by Callahan. He goes down on strikes. Good changeup there from Sawyer Gibson Long, who will fire an entire 5-pitch mix. That's what you need as a starter, right, when you're trying to go deep into games?
1: You know, it's rare when you have a guy, a starter, that doesn't have 4 or 5 good pitches.
0: Always need to change it up, right? As Gibson Long delivers, pop-up on the first pitch from Emmanuel Valdez. This could be playable by the screen, and it goes off the glove of Valencia. That was a tough one the way it was coming down. You could see it.
1: Yeah, you know, he got so close to the screen that I don't think he got his body in a good position because he was worried about the screen, so he had to reach back for the ball a little bit.
0: Yeah, here's a look at it, Tom.
1: Yeah, that's one I know he knows he should have caught and would like to have that over again.
0: As Gibson Long was hoping for that quick out there. Runner at first, 1 out. A throw over to first, and back with a head first slide is Valdez. Yet to steal a bag this year for Indianapolis. Matter of fact, neither Valdez, the one at the plate or the one at first, has stolen a base. The 0-1 is in tight. So the Indianapolis Indians, Pittsburgh has cornered the market on the Valdezes, whereas we have all the Maxes.
1: There you go.
0: With 3 in the lineup today. Max Anderson at third, Max Bird at second or at short, and Max Clark at center.
1: That's why we'll use their last names.
0: That's right. You have to. 1-1 on the way from Gibson Long. Going to get a ground ball on the right side. They'll go to second. They'll get 1, and that's all they'll get. So they'll get Esmerlin Valdez. He is out. And Emmanuel Valdez will take over on the fielder's choice at first.
1: That was a nice job getting the lead runner right there.
0: Good work. And that was Jace Young at second. Been playing some first base, second base. We know he could play third. Inch is going to be on the outside corner. A strike to Davis Wenzel. Wenzel coming off an impressive week last week down in Louisville. He went 10 for 22, Tom. 3 doubles, a triple, and 3 homers.
1: And 10 RBIs.
0: Yep.
1: That is very impressive.
0: That's a big week. Davis Wenzel will take. That's in for a strike.
1: Well, Matt, I noticed one thing that was very odd, but interesting, is that the Indians have a 278 road batting average. That's usually not the way it works.
0: Yeah, and there's questions about hitting in this ballpark. Well, they're 250 for the year. Because their home batting average, well, it's not quite the same.
1: No.
0: As the pitch to Wenzel, checked his swing. And he was able to hold up on appeal. Yeah, their home batting average is 216. What a home-road split.
1: That is a crazy split.
0: Yeah, that is something. Pitch is going to be a soft grounder over to short. Max Burt has it. Quick way over to Young. 6-4 to retire the side. And that does it for Indianapolis. They leave one on the walk and will head to the bottom half of inning two. No score. Toledo and Indianapolis. This is Toledo Mudheads Baseball.
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1: All right, back we are here at Fifth Third Field, downtown Toledo. One of the first games of the day today as Corey Jolks will come to the plate. Jolks is the DH today, and for Corey Jolks, 288 average, 6 homers, 25 RBIs. It's exactly what you thought you would see from him. And a drive high in the air. This could be playable. Back of first base, heading into foul ground, and no, unable to make the play is Emmanuel Valdez.
2: Yeah, he started to step up the mound, the bullpen mound, and I think that might have just thrown him off just enough to where he missed the ball. He, too, would probably like to have that over.
1: Yeah, I would think so, looking at that one again.
2: And especially if Jolks can now come through with a hit.
1: That's right.
2: Or get on base.
1: And the reason why I mentioned that about Corey Jolks, when you look at his averages as a minor league player, I mean, this is a guy that's hit at the major league level. He's at 234 at the major league level. With 23 doubles and 9 homers over his career. But in the minor leagues, he is basically like he was last year. When you look at him in Charlotte, he hit 300. He hit 333 the year prior in Charlotte. I mean, he's a hitter at this level. And he's going to line one that will be glove. Oh, Valdez.
2: He gets a second chance.
1: He did, and it works out for him. As this time he catches the soft liner over by first base, having to go a bit to his right, and that'll bring up Tyler Gentry with one down and the base is empty.
2: Yeah, Corey Jolks, he's a professional hitter, and he's going to probably hit wherever he goes.
1: Swing and a miss from Tyler Gentry.
2: Gentry had a decent road trip at his old ballpark in Omaha. Hit 333, 7 for 21 with 8 RBIs.
1: He certainly looked like a guy who knew how to hit in that ballpark,
2: yeah.
1: Huh? Drive high in the air to right field. Coming in is Esmerline Valdez, and he'll make the grab.
2: We're going to be saying that a lot, aren't we?
1: I know, especially the fact they're both on the right side of the infield. You don't get a break.
2: That's right.
1: Or right side of the field, I should say. One at first, one in the outfield. And the first pitch to Cal Stevenson will be outside. Ball one, curveball missing from Noah Davis. He's trying to work a 1-2-3 inning as he closes in on 30 pitches, and he just got there. And she'll be in for a strike on the inside corner to Cal Stevenson. Stevenson has his average up to 282, 4 homers, 14 driven in. Went 3 for 13 last week.
2: He's riding a 13-game on-base streak. You know, here's a guy that doesn't play all the time. He's got 71 at-bats on the season, 24 games, but he's done a nice job. And like you said, he's got that batting average up to 282, and he's had some big hits. Notably, that grand slam walk-off.
1: That's right. Pitch to him. It'll be a soft floater through the left side as it was just out of the reach of the third baseman, Nick York. That'll be a base hit for Stevenson.
2: And you know I love that, Matt. What was that exit velocity on that one?
1: The exit velocity there was 70 miles an hour.
2: Hit them where they ain't.
1: That's right. They had it pulled over to hit it on the right side of the infield, so it meant York was the only man who would have had a shot at that. Might have been an out if they were playing him straight up.
2: Very well could have been.
1: And the pitch will be in there for a strike. I don't know if this person is listening. I just got a text that said, I bet you Tom loved that hit. Little flick and a base hit. And, of course, they might have just heard you say it.
2: Listen, I love guys that put the ball in play. I don't care how hard it's hit. You put the ball in play, you're tough to get out. You always got a chance.
1: And the 0-1 will be lifted outside for a 1-1 count to Max Burt. Max Burt batting. With a 165 average, 2 for 10 last week with a walk. Shortstop here in game one. Ground ball hit weakly foul up that third baseline. Max Burt does have 12 walks in 31 games with the Mud Hens. And 8 stolen bases.
2: Yeah, he could run a little bit. 8 stolen bases, has not been caught yet. I was looking at our new manager, Gary Jones, down there on that foul ball, thinking he might try to grab that foul ball, but he didn't really make an effort at it. Smart.
1: Yeah, that's right. Pitch will be outside. Yeah, looking forward to getting to know Gary a little bit over the course of this summer. And there he is.
2: I love the fact that he's got a stopwatch and he's timing that pitcher's release times.
1: Pitch will be right there. Strike 3 called. Fastball in the outside corner. Burt is rung up. And that's all for the Hens in inning 2. As they get a hit, they leave one. We're off to inning number 3 here in downtown Toledo. No score. This is Toledo Mud Hens Baseball.
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1: Dominic Fletcher leads off for Indianapolis in the top half of inning number 3. Hitters 8, 9, and 1 in this third inning, facing Sawyer Gibson Long, who starts him with a fastball. That's in for a strike. Dominic Fletcher only had a few at-bats so far with Indianapolis. At 20 at-bats, he's batting .400. But 2 homers, 6 RBIs.
2: Yeah, he was 4-for-4 on this last road trip with a triple and a home run and 4 RBIs.
1: Is that pretty good?
2: Yeah, that's pretty good.
1: All right. And he's the
2: especially in the 8 hole.
1: Yeah, he's today's Topps Ice Cream strikeout player of the game, and he shoots one foul down the right field line. 1-2 the count on him. Dominic Fletcher has had time at the major league level, including last year with the White Sox, the year prior, and 72 games with the White Sox with 8 doubles and a homer at the major league level. And the pitch to him will be outside. 2 balls, 2 strikes on Fletcher. Sean Ross waiting on deck. And the floater out to right field. It's going to get down off the bat of Dominic Fletcher. Wasn't hit hard. Again, perfectly placed. The first hit of the ball game for Indianapolis is a single to right field.
2: Yeah, Matt, I know I was speaking to you earlier about the hitting coach for Indianapolis is Eric Munson, who was the number one draft pick for the Detroit Tigers back in 1999 out of USC. Played with my son in the Tiger organization. had his major league debut in 2000.
8: Check swing, holding up, trying to hold up was Ross, but he went too far. Quick strike on him.
2: But we were laughing about Howard Kellerman.
8: Ah, yes. Been texting a bunch with Howard this week. Pitch is swung on and grounded foul right to the Mud Hens dugout.
2: And the fact that he is still working in Indianapolis, and he was there when I was managing the Indianapolis Indians in 1989. But he was laughing because Howard was asking him, do you talk to your hitters about two-strike approach? And he says, no, Howard was managing the Indianapolis Indians in 1989. But he was laughing because Howard was asking him, do you talk to your hitters about two-strike approach? And he says, no, Howard, we don't. Of course we do.

0: up, you know, for days, right?
1: They may not talk at all about the game. No. Nope. It's all stories.
0: It's all stories for those two.
1: Two good ones, though.
0: Yep. 1-2 pitch. Swung on and missed. Climbed the ladder with a fastball. Strikeout. Picked up there by Sawyer Gibson Long, his third. He's had one in each inning. Yeah, it's very interesting. I talked to Howard over the winter, and he actually does some talks, you know, around you know, whether it's Ohio or you know, in Indiana a lot, because you know he's in the Indiana Sports Hall of Fame there. Right. He's just a long time, you know, play by play guy. He's been up. He's done some games, fill in at the major league level before too. Pitch is a bit low, and you know, he calls me in the, I think it was January or something. He said, "Hey, I got to talk in defiance." Now, up by you guys. You know, any chance I can get a couple of tickets to give away for a game? And I said, of course, Howard. We'll make sure we get them to you. No problem. And, you know, he was so appreciative. I talked to him for about, I don't know, 35 minutes on the phone. Ground ball foul down that first baseline. Yeah, I ended up being on the phone with him for like 35 minutes. We're just talking about baseball and other stuff. And he's asking me about hockey and, you know, or families. And, you know, he's just a great person to talk to. And he does not travel very often anymore,
1: right,
0: in the league. So they're doing the game back in Indianapolis on the remote side. 1-1 pitch coming up. Gibson Long will fire over to first. Actually going to travel that way to Indianapolis when the team is there in July and do some games in person there for, you know, the Mud Hens. And looking forward to that.
1: Well, an opportunity to chat with Howard. Make sure you tell Howard hello for me.
0: I will. And the 1-1 on the way. Swinging a foul back to the screen.
1: Well, that's now two or three pitches that Dominic Fletcher at first base has tried to time up Sawyer Gibson Long. And one time he had a really good jump, and then he shut it down, and I don't know why he did, because he would have had that stolen base. But he's working over there to try to get a read.
0: Let's see if he goes. He's going now. A swing and a miss. Throw down and is safe.
1: Ooh, that looks like he got him.
0: Boy, oh boy, I think you're right. I thought we were going to get the strikeout, throw him out, double play to end the inning.
1: He may have just got underneath the tag, but that was really close.
0: It was a strikeout of Termar Johnson.
1: Yeah, the tag was applied just a little bit high, but that was very close. Not a bad throw at all.
0: Well, Valencia put it on the money. Runner at second for Nick York, who takes low and outside. York 0 for 1, struck out swinging against Gibson Long his first time up. As Gibson Long ready, he'll fire low and outside to York. Make it 2-0 on Nick York.
1: This is the guy you want right here with two outs. Probably don't want to face Mr. Simon.
0: And the pitch to him going to be low and outside.

0: On April 11th with Pittsburgh, Nick York had a batting average of .379. The way he started the year for them. And then he really cooled off after that. Pitch swung on and missed. Went after the 3-0 and couldn't find it.
1: Yeah, 3-0 changeup by Sawyer Gibson Long. Something you don't typically see. But they know that they're swinging 3-0. They're not going to just lay a fastball in there sometimes.
0: 3-1 is outside. Ball four. That'll be a walk for York. And two on for Ronnie Simon. You just talked about the guy you probably don't want to see.
1: Well, you got a guy that's still looking for his first hit in York, even though he's got some big league time versus Simon, who's hitting .342.
0: And the pitch to Simon is in for a strike.

0: Strike.
1: Coming off of a pretty good road trip, too. Simon, 417, 10 for 24 on the road.
2: Yeah. Yeah, that Louisville Park sometimes, man, if the wind's blowing there, you could hit some bombs down there, too. Drive towards right, and it's going to be leaping up to make the grab. A step in front of the grass is the first baseman, Stevenson. What a job there to end the inning. And a good grab by Cal Stevenson. That'll send us to the bottom of the third as a hit and two left for Indianapolis. We're still scoreless. This is Toledo Mud Hens Baseball.
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2: All right, back we are here at Fifth Third Field. Ben Malgeri will lead things off. Malgeri to start it, facing Noah Davis. And the pitch will be lifted foul back to the screen.
1: Hopefully Ben can do what Ben does well and lead off an inning.
2: Yeah, he did. He led off the first with a double. Been really good in that regard. Talked about that earlier. Pitch is there for, well, thought it was a strike, but maybe a little bit high. But at any rate, Ben Malgeri. Nine for 28 with five doubles when leading off the game so far for the Mud Hens. That's
1: not too shabby.
2: Not too shabby at all. He's trying to lead off an inning here. And the 1-2 swung on and missed. Davis got him with a sweeper. That's the second strikeout for Davis. Back-to-back, actually, with his K's, if you go back to the second inning. We're in the bottom of the third. We're on our way to seven.
1: Yeah, he likes to use that sweeper as his out pitch, looks like. He'll throw it about 18 to 20% of the time.
2: Foul ball off the bat of Max Clark. The 0-1 is low and inside. That'll make it a ball and a strike. Max Clark, who flied out to left his first time up.
1: There is a pitch that you don't see every day from the pitchers. A screwball, he says he has.
2: That's what it says.
1: I'll tell you, I faced one of the best screwballs in all of baseball in Fernando Valenzuela with the Dodgers.
2: Drive high in the air to center. And left center, it's going to be the call for the center fielder, Fletcher. He'll make the grab.
1: Yeah, Noah Davis, he features six different pitches, including that screwball. Doesn't throw it very often, but will throw it occasionally.
2: No, that's the last on the list for that arsenal, but he did throw it there, and it was neat to see.
1: Yeah, I think it's probably listed as a screwball, but I'm sure it's probably just a changeup. Circle change that he pronates a hand on, but it can be very effective.
2: 1-0 to Eduardo Valencia. He's going to ground this one on the left side of the infield, right to the shortstop, Wenzel. He's got plenty of room and fires over in time, 6-3 to retire aside. As the ends go in order in their half of the third, we're off to the fourth. Still no score here in downtown Toledo. This is Toledo Mud Hens Baseball.
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2: All right, we got action up in the Mudd Hens bullpen. Sawyer Gibson Long at 44 pitches in the fourth. And he fires. First pitch is a swing and a miss for Esmerline Valdez. Top half of inning four. No score. Only one hit for Indianapolis. That came in their last inning. A single, soft one at that. Pitch low and outside for Gibson Long as fired a cutter that just took off on him a little.
1: Yeah, got a little bit on the side of the ball. Kind of yanked it to the left-hand batter's box.
2: 1-1 coming up. Pitch is lifted in the air. That'll go foul down the right field line. Is Merlene Valdez a walk his first time up? And the 1-2 is going to be off the plate outside. Two balls, two strikes. Our second of three school celebration days. Got one next week. Mitchell be swung on and missed. So a strikeout for Gibson Long as he continues that trend of having at least one in every inning. That's his fourth.
1: Yeah, he's got some strikeouts today.
2: He's had some really good pitches.
1: Again, only giving up the one hit. It was a soft one at that.
2: And the pitch is swung on and fouled down from Tyler Callahan. Callahan 0-for-1, he struck out back in the second inning. Gibson Long, 50 pitches in, 31 have been strikes. Talked about his last outing, he was only at 36, so that could be why they have Nick Sandlin up down in the Mud Hens bullpen. One-time Cleveland pitcher, swing and a miss, Nick Sandlin.
1: You know, Gibson Long's been up to 79 pitches, but that was all the way back in April.
2: Swing and a miss. Callahan gone on strikes. Back-to-back K's for Sawyer Gibson Long. He gets him with a changeup, and that's going to be it for him. 52 pitches in. Back-to-back K's. Matter of fact, he has struck out 4 out of the last 7 batters he's faced. And he's going to come out of the ballgame.
1: Yeah, he pitched too good. Got to take him out.
2: Well, there's that where you go from 38 pitches the last time out. And now he's back into the 50s again as he was 2 starts ago when he went 3 1/3. And in this one, he'll go 3 2/3 innings. He'll give up just 1 hit. No runs. He walked 1 batter. Make that 2 batters, as I can't do math. You know, I wasn't Fort Wayne last night.
1: It was a late night for you.
2: It was, actually. 6 strikeouts for Sawyer Gibson Long. For the strikeout side, 6 ties his season high in K's.
1: Pretty darn good for 3 2/3.
2: Yeah, I mean, he was definitely moving it well today. But he gives way to Nick Sandlin. Nick Sandlin taking over on the mound for the Mud Hens. Let's talk a little bit about Nick Sandlin. This right-hander, 29 years of age, native of Evans, Georgia. 5'11", 175-pound right-hander who has 236 career games at the major league level for Nick Sandlin. And that is including a 3.51 career ERA at the big league level. He threw in the big leagues earlier this year. And he went 8 games for the Los Angeles Angels, 0-1 with 11.42 ERA before he was DFA'd, allowing 11 runs in 8 2/3 innings. But he's had some big years, mostly with Cleveland. First 4 years in the big leagues, listen to these ERAs. 294, 225, 375, and 375 his first 4 years at the big league level for Nick Sandlin.
1: That is not bad at all.
2: Nope.
1: And for a guy that's not one of your typical pitchers, it's big and tall, he's done a nice job.
2: Yep, 245 career strikeouts at the major league level for Nick Sandlin. And here he goes for the Mud Hens in a pitch that will be a slider that will miss for ball one. Nick Sandlin threw in 5 games this year with Salt Lake in the PCL. 1-0, 1.42 ERA for him. Nick Sandlin on in relief of Sawyer Gibson Long. 3 2/3 today. Good outing for him. As the pitch is in for a strike, that's a splitter. 83 miles an hour.
1: Yeah, he's primarily a sinker slider. That splitter occasionally.
2: Works right from the middle part of the rubber and gets a swing and a foul off the bat of Emmanuel Valdez.
1: He's got that mid three-quarter delivery, kind of hides the ball well, really turns his back towards the hitter when he makes his delivery. Got to be tough on right-handers and lefties with that slider. Can see where he can have some success.
2: The 2-2 will be swung on and fouled down at first baseline, so 2 balls, 2 strikes. The kids certainly into this game today. We got a packed one be a sellout crowd today. Pitch is right there. Strike three called. We're going to get a challenge, though, as Emmanuel Valdez is going to want to challenge this. Valencia thinks he's so confident in it, he's already heading to the dugout, and he's correct. As it hits the outside corner, that's a strikeout for Nick Sandlin. Valdez caught looking. Matter of fact, all three outs in the fourth inning, strikeouts. As we head to the bottom of inning four, Mud Hens and Indianapolis, no score. This is Toledo Mud Hens Baseball.
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2: All right, first pitch in the bottom half of the fourth inning will be to Jace Young. It's a little bit inside, but it does catch the corner for a strike from Noah Davis, who's closing in on 50 pitches as he opens the fourth, and a pitch inside makes a one ball, one strike on Jace Young, who drew a walk his first time up. Mudhens team batting average overall, .263, Tom. They are third best in the International League coming into play today. 1-1 is grounded through underneath a diving Johnson at second base. And a leadoff single for Jace Young. Mudhens have had at least one base runner in now three of the four innings.
1: Yeah, nice job by Jace getting on again, doing his thing. Good leadoff man. Bringing up Max Anderson, hottest hitter, one of our hottest hitters. See if we can't push across a run.
2: Yeah, especially in these seven-inning games, a run right now wouldn't be a bad thing. As Anderson breaks his bat, but he's going to softly hit this one to right field. That'll get down, a base hit. And stopping at second is Young, first and second after a couple of singles.
1: There's a broken bat, single, died a hero.
2: Yes, that bat did its work. Maury Jolks at the plate as they get that piece of lumber out of there. As you said, the hero got removed. And pitch will be there for a strike. So Max Anderson out to a 12-game hitting streak with that base hit. Noah Davis try to pitch around some trouble for Indianapolis as he fires a strike on the outside corner. Two quick ones on Corey Jolks. 0-for-1 lined out to first is only a bat. We're in game one of this doubleheader day. And strike three called. Ooh, man, locked him up there. I don't think he was expecting to see a sinker at 93 miles an hour, but a strikeout of Corey Jolks.
1: Yeah, definitely Corey was caught off guard there, thinking he might throw some breaking balls, and he just flat went right after him with the sinkers. And
2: yeah, three straight.
1: Without swinging the bat.
2: Yep. Tyler Gentry's first pitch swinging. Ground ball over to third. It goes off of York. Everyone's going to be safe. Oh, that could have been an inning-ending double play ball. Instead, the Monahans get a break.
1: Yeah, the hands really caught a break there as he rolled over right to the third baseman. And ball popped up a little bit, caught him in the heel. And
2: yep, there it is. That last hop. You got it.
1: It's a little bit of the third baseman sitting back on the ball, not playing the ball. The ball played him.
2: Yep. That's one of those you'd rather see him charge that, wouldn't you?
1: Just a step closer, and that doesn't happen. But that's a good thing for the Hens. And
2: second baseman by trade, Nick York. Also played some outfield in his time. Drive on the first pitch from Cal Stevenson. This is hit well to center. Backing up, and a step in front of the track is Fletcher. Tagging at third. In to score is Young. A sacrifice fly for Cal Stevenson. And the Mudhens get a run as they take a 1-0 lead.
1: Really a nice job by Cal getting a pitch up elevated in the zone and hit it really well to deep center field for that RBI.
2: That'll bring up Max Burt. Anytime you grab a run, fourth inning, I mean, there's only three at-bats left right now for Indianapolis in game one.
1: Yeah, that's a huge run.
2: And the pitch will be swung on and fouled down from Max Burt. 0-for-1, he was caught looking his first time up. RBI number 15 on the air for Cal Stevenson. Max Burt. Waiting on Noah Davis. Pitch number 58 of the ball game for him is close. Called a ball, though. 1-1. Indianapolis will have a starter going in game two. Jose Urquidy has gone back-to-back starts of five innings. Former Mudhen, Jose Urquidy. 1-1 is lifted high in the air to left. Not very deep. Callahan a couple steps to his left. He'll make the grab, and that's all for the Mudhens. But they do scratch across a run. You called for it after the two singles. They did get one. The error certainly helped a little bit on that. Two hits, two left. We'll head to the fifth inning. Mudhens lead it 1-0. This is Toledo Mudhens Baseball.
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17: Top of the fifth here at Fifth Third Field with the Mudhens leading 1-0. 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You could have your chance to bid on this jersey at MILBauctions.com. 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So keep in mind, you can win this jersey this Friday. You also have Backyard Baseball coming up June 14th. More specialty jerseys. The Rockin' Blast, Friday, Saturday, July 3rd and 4th. And you've got Margaritaville Weekend, Friday and Saturday, July 17th and the 18th. 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As we go back in the booth now to Matt and Tom.
2: All right, thank you, Brad. And, wow, what a cool-looking jersey that is. Good, cool-looking play there from Max Anderson at third base. That was the exact opposite of what we just saw from York in the last inning.
1: Right, you definitely saw Max take a couple steps in and field it where he could handle it. And
2: do you like that as an infield? You wanted your infields to charge baseballs.
1: Absolutely.
2: Like that, right? Tom's ice cream strikeout player of the game is Dominic Fletcher. He's 1-for-1 with a single. That was the only hit against Sawyer Gibson Long. It's the only hit of the ball game for Indianapolis.
1: Yeah, Sawyer Gibson Long threw very, very well today. They've got to be happy with that.
2: Nick Sandlin fires in a strike. Outside corner. Fastball there. He's not overpowering. 91 on that heater. Fastball averages right around 91. But his array of off-speed pitches are what has made him successful at the big league level.
1: Yeah, that slider, you can definitely tell, is his go-to pitch. He's going to throw that probably more than the other pitches that he has in his repertoire.
2: And a swing and a foul back to the screen. Two and two, the count on Fletcher. And the 2-2 going to be hit high in the air down the left field line. Will this hang up long enough? Diving for it, Malgeri can't get it. Fletcher continues his hot hitting as he's into second with a double.
1: Yeah, that was just a well-placed fly ball.
2: But it worked.
1: Yes, it did.
2: And you know what? When you're going well, what happens?
1: That's usually what happens. You can find ways to get hits.
2: Well, Dominic Fletcher, his second double with Indianapolis. And I think that makes him 6 for his last 6 at the plate.
1: It does.
2: Sean Ross to the plate. Yeah, he can't. I mean, it's exactly what you want. It's a long run, though, for Malgeri.
1: Yeah, made a nice effort diving for it. Coming off that left-handed bat, the ball's fading away from him.
2: And first pitch, slider in for a strike to Sean Ross. 0-for-1, struck out swinging his first time up for Ross. 26-year-old, native of Puerto Rico. Split his time last year between Altoona and Indianapolis. Swing and a miss, 2 strikes on him.
1: Yeah, he's... He hadn't had many at-bats with Indianapolis. 11 at-bats so far. He's got 1 hit. Hopefully we can keep that.
2: That's the guy you go after, right?
1: That's absolutely right. Backup catcher.
2: 0-2 on the way, and he tried to get him to chase a slider and missed it well outside.
1: Yeah, he's going to get him out with that pitch, I think.
2: See if he comes right back with it. 1-2 pitch.
1: Just don't leave it on the plate.
2: And a snap throw back to second. Good reaction by Jace Young as Sandlin was about to throw that one into center field. But they did call for that. Young had crept in there. It's a good lead for Fletcher out at second. That's the tying run. Or 1-0 Toledo here in the fifth. Sandlin ready, he'll deliver, drive high in the air, foul. Backing out of play.
1: Well, he kind of got away with that, throwing that fastball in there in that situation. Location was good, it was in, so all he could do was foul it. But I would be willing to bet he's going to come back now with that slider.
2: Yeah, he went up and in with the fastball now.
1: Yeah, he's going to try to get him out with sliders away.
2: And the 1-2 is coming up. Sandlin ready. Rocks and fires. There it is. Did he go around? Yes, he did. On a peel down to first. And Jacob Mentz, our crew chief, is working out there. He rung him up.
1: Yeah, he set him up pretty good for that pitch. You know, as long as he could throw it, locate it halfway decent, he's probably going to get him out.
2: And he certainly did. And that'll bring up Tamar Johnson. Tamar Johnson, early pick. And he's going to ground this one through the right side of the infield. That's going to get this game tied as Fletcher's going to come running home. And he will score before the throw comes in all the way. We're tied at one. RBI single for Tamar Johnson. His ninth RBI on the year. We got a 1-1 game.
1: Well, Matt, I was hoping I didn't have to say this, but I still believe that that very leadoff double by Mount Jerry in the very first inning, we didn't score him, may come back to haunt us.
2: And very true. Fly ball down the right field line off the bat of Nick York is going to go foul.
1: But again, in these seven-inning ball games, you know, that one run is many times plays very big.
2: It can be paramount.
1: Yep.
2: I mean, you're all over it as always, these doubleheaders. Toledo did get a run there in the fourth, but remember they had the bases loaded with one out. Runner goes, throw down is going to bounce its way into center field. And thinking about heading forward was Johnson, but he's going to stay put. For him, it's stolen base number 7.
1: Yeah, Indianapolis is pushing the envelope a little bit. That's their second stolen base on the day. One by Fletcher, one by Johnson. So when they get an opportunity, I think they're going to try to run.
2: Sandlin running. He'll fire off the plate outside. 2 balls and a strike to Nick York. York today, a walk and a strikeout. And also an error that opened the door for the Mudhens to get a run on the board. Probably should have been a double play ball. And that ended up being an unearned run, by the way, that went against Noah Davis because of that error.
1: Once again, this is a big out
2: and
1: for Sandler.
2: Ronnie Simon waiting on deck, the switch hitter. 3-1 pitch. In tight. Did he go around? Yes, he did. Runs it full. 3 balls, 2 strikes on Nick York.
1: Be interesting now with the full count. I mean, that's another good fastball in on his hands. Throws his set up a slider.
2: And the 3-2 time called as Sandlin's going to step off.
1: Little inside move to second base. I think he's just trying to reset. Wasn't sure about the pitch.
2: Another good runner out there at second. 3-2, two down. Sandlin delivers. Drive high in the air. Playable out the left field. Malgiri with the call. Coming over to his right. He'll make the grab. And that's the inning. But Indianapolis comes right back after the Hens took the lead in the bottom of the fourth. They get a run on 2 hits in the top of the fifth. But we're tied at 1 after 4.5. This is Toledo Mud Hens Baseball. You just
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2: All right, Ben Malgieri. Somehow he's found a way to now lead off another inning. And he's going to send one up the middle, knocked down by Johnson. No chance to get Malgieri. He runs way too well up the line. That'll be an infield single. Malgieri's 2-for-3 as he swings to the first pitch and gets a base hit.
1: Once again, does a nice job of leading off. He's adding to that on base percentage. He's doing a good job.
2: Sure is, and it'll bring up Max Clark. Clark today 0-for-2. He's flied out to left. He's flied out to center. Action in the Mud Hens bullpen. Bo Brisky is loosening up on his rehab. Figured we would see him today.
1: Malgieri's got 4 stolen bases on the year. See if they try to do anything to get that runner in scoring position.
2: And a throw over to first. Indianapolis is thinking that, and they're going to say he's out at first. Malgieri can't believe it. Francisco Contreras over there as well. You see Malgieri's lines and the fact that he was not happy about that as he is picked off. Boy, I don't know.
1: Yeah, I think the tag was high up on his waist, and I think the arm might have gotten in there.
2: I think so, too, looking at that replay. In for a strike to Clark. Well, Davis, I mean, it was a good move to make it a close play, but I think Malgieri got back in there. I think he had the right to argue that one a little bit. Ground ball foul off the bat of Clark. 2 strikes on him.
1: Yeah, there's one you wouldn't mind having a little replay on.
2: Absolutely. One of the things we do not have here in AAA. The 0-2 in tight, and it hit him.
1: Ouch.
2: Yep, a screwball. It caught him. So now that pickoff looks even bigger.
1: Yeah,
2: we have first and second, nobody out, except now it's just a runner at first and one out.
1: Well, as long as that didn't hurt his legs too much, we know Max can run too. He's got 10 stolen bases on the year.
2: And he's probably going to look to go 10-for-11 on the season. So if he can time it up, he's going to be off and running. Eduardo Valencia at the plate. And he's going to take up and in with a fastball from Noah Davis.
1: I know Davis has been doing a nice job of mixing his looks and his delivery up. Slide step, high leg kick.
2: Throw over to first, and back with a head first slide is Clark.
1: The entire Indianapolis team's thinking they got a second pick on that one. He does have a quick move to first base. For sure.
2: Especially for a right-hander, right? I mean, that is a good move. The 1-0 coming up. Davis ready. He'll fire a strike in to Eduardo Valencia. Valencia today, has been grounded out twice. One to third, one to short. Came in riding a five-game hitting streak. Had his average up to 242 at game time. 1-1 is there for a strike. He's currently at 239. And he's looking at a 1-2 count.
1: Yeah, I think these guys are anticipating breaking ball in these situations, and they're getting sinker or fastball, and it's catching them off guard a little bit.
2: Well, that last one, top inside corner to Valencia. Noah Davis ready and fires, swing and a miss. Got him with a fastball. Davis picks up another strikeout. Hasn't had a ton. Only four in the ball game, but here he is pitching in the fifth inning with 67 pitches. And it means Jace Young will come to the plate. Runner at first, two down. Davis running. First pitch swinging, foul, back and out of play. And action in the Mud Hens bullpen is Bo Brisky on his rehab.
1: Jace, one for one on the day with a walk and a single. Scored the only run for the Hens.
2: Yeah, that was in that fourth inning where he started that inning with a single. Ended up coming around to score.
1: Something you don't see that I used to use quite a bit, too, as a manager is a delayed steal, especially with a left-handed batter up two outs. Many times, you know, if the pitcher's a little bit too quick to steal, straight steal on, you can delay steal because the catcher doesn't see that delay because of the left-hand batter. And somebody like Max Clark could really utilize that right now and get into scoring position.
2: The 1-1 coming up. And Young's going to send it high in the air to right. And that will be caught by Valdez. And that will do it for the fifth inning. Monahans get a hit. They leave one. A pickoff certainly loom large in that inning. As we'll go to the sixth. We're tied at one. This is Toledo Monahans Baseball.
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2: Bo Brisky is going to take over on the mound for the Monahans on his Major League rehab assignment. As Nick Sandlin went an inning in the third, gave up two hits and a run. No walks, two strikeouts. And Brisky's going to face Ronnie Simon, Esmerlin Valdez, and Tyler Callahan. It's the scheduled hitters. As Brisky delivers, first pitch, a bunt put down. Brisky fields it, fires over to first in time. as trying to bunt his way aboard was Simon. And a good play by Bo Brisky coming off the mound. Kind of surprised him a little bit, but he made the work.
1: Definitely surprised him. He did a nice job barehanding that ball. Did everything he was pretty much supposed to. A little bit awkward, though, in his plant. As is, here comes the athletic trainer out there because he was acting like he might have strained something.
2: Yeah, Scott Thurston
1: plant.
2: Out to talk to him. He just gave him the thumbs up first.
1: He did.
2: He just went, I'm good, thumbs up. But, I mean, they got to come out and talk to him. And Gary Jones coming out also. And that's as quick a conversation as you're going to get there.
1: And especially coming, you know, down here for rehab, you want to make sure everything's good.
2: That was a very awkward throw over, but Brisky got it done. Bo Brisky has appeared two games. First outing was back on the 12th at Omaha. He went an inning there with a couple of strikeouts. Then he went two innings on the 15th, gave up a run on two hits with a strikeout, but no walks in either outing. And the first pitch will be a bit high, ball one, to Esmerlin Valdez. He was walked and struck out. Brisky ready. He'll fire, pop up. That's going to go foul, back and out of play. Bo Brisky, last year with the Tigers, was 1-3 with a 6.55 ERA in 22 games. Pitched 22 innings there. He also threw a little bit with Toledo, only 9 games. Had a 9.90 ERA before he got shut down with injury. Oh boy, his 2024 with the Tigers was really good. Brisky will fire a bit low. They're going to challenge this. Challenge called for by Eduardo Malencia. And let's check the challenge. Malencia thinks this is a strike, and it's not. It's a ball. A little low. So Toledo down a challenge. As Malencia drops one here in the sixth. And you know what? You have two that are going to run out in the seventh anyway. Might as well try.
1: That's right.
2: 2-1 pitch coming up. Esmerlin Valdez. Righty delivers. Ground ball chopped foul down the third baseline.
1: And Valdez, this Valdez is definitely somebody you need to be a little bit careful with. He's got 8 home runs, leading Indianapolis in that category. 26 RBIs. So he's got power.
2: Yep. Yeah, He had a couple of bombs in spring training when I was looking at him earlier. As he's going to drive this one high in the air to left field. This is back, and it is gone. Well, we just talked about his power, and Esmerlin Valdez just showcased that on a line drive homer to left to give Indianapolis the lead 2-1. That ball was scorched off the bat, 113 miles per hour off the bat, estimated distance 414 feet.
1: Yeah, definitely probably a mistake pitch, something middle in that he could handle.
2: Listed as a changeup at 90 miles per hour.
1: Yeah, that's what it was.
2: And it was at the bottom part of the zone. And he just 9-ironed it out of here. Pitch to Tyler Callahan is outside. That makes it 2-1. Indianapolis leading for the first time in this game. Only 2 plate appearances left for the Mudhens. Is Brisky ready? He'll fire, and that's going to be a bit low to Callahan. Indianapolis team. Came in with the same amount of home runs as the Mudhens, 46 on the year. And another team like Toledo, they were 2 doubles behind the Mudhens to start the day in the team hitting category. Yeah, of course, that ballpark, Victory Field, is built for triples and doubles.
1: Right.
2: Not built for homers.
1: Callahan just yanked one down the right field line, just foul. Just barely foul.
2: 2-1 pitch.
1: Or we would have had another double.
2: That's right. They've had a couple today. 2-1 offering on the way, and that's going to be a bit low. Tyler Callahan today, 0 for 2 with a couple of strikeouts, both of them against Sawyer Gibson Long, who ended up striking out 6 in just 3 2/3. 3-1 pitch, outside, ball 4, he lost him. Slider misses.

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3: All right, we have Max Anderson to lead things off for the Mud Hens. Anderson, first pitch swinging, ground ball right back to the mound. Underhand flip over to first from the starter, Noah Davis. Over to the first baseman, Valdez. Max Anderson on one pitch, grounds out. There's one out here in the bottom of the sixth inning with the Mud Hens trailing it 2-1. Brennan Hanafy loosening up. We'll probably get the seventh. Remember, when this game completes, we'll have a 30-minute or so in between to set up for game two. Pitch low and outside to Corey Jolks. Ball one to him. And the 1-0. That one hit high in the air to left field. Back it goes, and it's gone! Corey Jolks answers the home run in the top half of this inning, and we're tied at 2.
4: Oh, boy.
3: Home run number 7. And they estimated that one at 389 off the bat. It was hit 104 miles an hour, and boy, we knew it as soon as it left the bat.
4: Yeah, that was a nice at bat. Got a mistake pitch and capitalized.
3: Now it's back to a 2-2 game. We're even here in the bottom of the sixth. Can the Mud Hens add another run to take the lead? Remember, we're going to 7.
4: That's right.
3: Action up in the bullpen for Indianapolis. Bo Burrows is loosening up. Former Detroit Tiger draft pick.
4: And Matt, I was just about to say how Noah Davis has now had 3 outings in a row where he's gone 5 innings or more.
3: And he has. He's gone 5 1/3 today, and he misses outside. 76 pitches for him right now. And Indianapolis has an actual starter listed, Jose Urquidy, for game 2. The 2-1 is going to be a chopper on the left side of the infield. Scooping that up is York. He'll fire over in time. And that will get the out. Actually, it looks like we had a defensive change there. I don't know if they've picked that up yet. Is that York over there? Yeah, it is. Never mind. Thought it looked like an 11 over there.
4: Yeah, 4.
3: Instead of a 14.
4: 4-1.
3: Yep.
4: They're close.
3: Close enough.
4: Especially with my bad eyes.
3: Yeah, well, mine are usually pretty sharp. Today, maybe not so much. Cal Stevenson at the plate. He takes a strike from Davis. There's 2 down. Base is empty, and the pitch to Stevenson is outside. 1-1.
4: Are you saying 2 hours of sleep doesn't usually help with the eyesight?
3: I might have went to 3.
4: Well, you're a hardworking man. I know that.
3: The little one who only gets up 1 time a night now, she did that at 4 a.m., so. My wife sleeps better than me. I hear her get up. I'm like, all right, I'm up. Let's go.
4: I remember those days.
3: A 1-2. And that's inside to make it 2 balls, 2 strikes.
4: Stevenson's had a good game. Single and a RBI sack fly to center field that was hit well.
3: Boy, now you start looking back at a couple of those innings, right? The first inning with the leadoff double. Bases loaded, 1 out in the fourth inning. They got just the 1 run. 2-2. It's close. Called a ball. Runs it full. 3 balls, 2 strikes.
4: Noah Davis, very... very sure that that was his strike. And
3: he started to walk, didn't he?
4: Yeah, he did.
3: A 3-2 coming up. Davis delivers in.

0: Side. It's ball four to Stevenson. He draws a two-out walk. And Max Burt to the plate. And we'll see if Eric Patterson is going to make the change yet for Bo Burrows or no. Or is he going to let his starter Noah Davis go after Max Burt? He's gotten him twice today. Strikeout and a flyout. Stevenson takes his lead. First pitch strike. Sweeper in.
1: Yeah, I'm guessing that this might be his last hitter if he doesn't get him out.
0: And the 0-1. That one going to be hit high in the air. Foul. Backing out of play. Burt quickly behind in the count. Two strikes.
1: But put aside pitch counts and, you know, what guys are trying to do for the organization as a manager. I'm saying this is this guy's game, you know. I'm going to let him try to get out of this with a tie.
0: 2-0-2 is going to be floated off the bat of Burt into left field. That's a base hit. Stopping at second is Stevenson. A walk and a single.
1: And it looks like the manager, Eric Patterson, is on his way to the mound.
0: You called it. Last batter was going to be for Noah Davis. And the change is going to happen for Bo Burrows to come on. So Burrows will come on to face Ben Malgeri. 5 2/3 for Davis.
1: Very demonstrative as he's walking off the mound, screaming into his glove, very upset about that walk. I'm sure he felt like he had Stevenson struck out.
0: Yeah, and that one, yes, that they did not challenge. So Bo Burrows taking over on the mound. Talked about him being a Detroit Tigers draft pick. That was back in the first round. He was the 22nd overall pick in 2015. And he made his major league debut with Detroit back in 2020. At the age of 23, he appeared in five games that year. He's had a couple of starts at the big league level, but that's it. Last appearance at the major league level is 2021 when he was with Minnesota. For Bo Burrows, we saw him here in Toledo. 2021, 2019. 2019, he started 15 games for the Mudhens, went 2-6 with a 5.51 ERA that year. He wore that Mudhens uni. That's who we're going to see right now. Bo Burrows, he's pitched in the Dodgers organization. He's pitched in the Braves organization, the Phillies organization, and now with Pittsburgh last year and this year. Bo Burrows. He comes on a spot where Ben Malgeri is going to come to the plate, Tom, a guy who's had a good day. Single, double, and a strikeout, 2-for-3.
1: Yeah, certainly a guy you like to have up there with a runner in scoring position and a chance to give us a lead and hopefully a win.
0: 14 appearances for Bo Burrows, 2.08 ERA, two saves and two tries. It gets a swing and a miss on the first pitch. 17 1/3 innings of work. He's only allowed 10 hits, 8 walks to 14 strikeouts so far this season for Bo Burrows. Takes over on the mound, and the pitch will be a high chopper foul.
1: Quickly 0-2 to Malgeri.
0: So he's going to have to work at this. Burrows with a check of the runners. 0-2 is way outside. A ball and two strikes on Ben Malgeri. Max Clark on deck. The runners, Al Stevenson at second. Max Burt at first. Malgeri waiting on the 1-2. That's off the plate to make it 2 balls, 2 strikes.
1: Yeah, back-to-back sliders to try to get him to chase a little bit. Malgeri, good job on those two pitches.
0: And he come through with a two-out hit. 2-2, swing and a miss. Burrows climbed the ladder on the fastball. Gets the strikeout. And that's all for the Hens in their half of the sixth. They get the run on the home run by Corey Jolts. Ties this game at two as we head to the seventh. This is Toledo Mud Hens Baseball.
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0: Well, Bo Brisky ran the gambit. Went an inning, gave up a hit, gave up a run. It was earned. Hit a walk, had a strikeout, and a home run allowed. That was Bo Brisky's day as he turns it over to Brennan Hanafy. And Hanafy's first pitch is going to be high, ball one, to Dominic Fletcher. So Fletcher leading off here in the top of the seventh. Remember, this is the final inning of game one. And a pitch swung on and missed there by Fletcher.

0: 1-1 to Fletcher's outside from Brennan Hanafee. Talk about Hanafee's numbers here. Hanafee 1-1 with a 4.91 ERA. 10 appearances, worked 11 innings, giving up 11 hits, 6 runs, 5 walks, 12 Ks for Brennan Hanafee. 2-1 pitch, swung on and fouled down. Hanafee also has appeared this year in 7 games for the Tigers with a couple of starts. 1.93 ERA. The guy has a 2.69 ERA in his career at the major league level. He's gone 9 1/3 innings there, giving up 9 hits, 2 runs, just 1 walk, and 5 strikeouts at the big league level this year.
1: Yeah, he's shown up well up there.
0: 2-2 is going to be outside. You feel like with those numbers, you would be at the big league level. But
1: you would think.
0: And he's right now in AAA for Brennan Hanafee. 3-2 pitch. Hit high in the air, back a second. On the grass, calling for it is Burt, the shortstop. He'll make the grab, and they've retired Fletcher.
1: Who was 2-for-2 on the day.
0: Yep, 4-for-4 in his previous game.
1: That's correct, so 6-for-6.
0: And he got him out, though.
1: Finally got him out.
0: Got him out, and that'll bring up Sean Ross, who's 0-for-2 with a couple of Ks.
1: Well, Matt, if we can get through this inning, throw up a zero, maybe we can walk them off.
0: Well, you're going to have Max Clark, Eduardo Valencia, and Jace Young at the plate. Slow roller hit on the right side of the infield. That'll be grabbed by the second baseman, Young. Quick flip over. 4-3, Hanafee, 2 outs in 6 pitches.
1: Nicely done.
0: Brennan Hanafee facing Termar Johnson. Termar Johnson today has a single and 3 trips, stolen base and an RBI for him. That snapped an 0-for-12 run for him when his single back in the 5th inning drove in a run, tied the game at 1.
1: Has a stolen base, got some speed.
0: 1-0 outside to make it 2-0. Interesting how our game has gone today, if you're just joining us. Munden's got a run in the bottom of the 4th inning. Indianapolis came right back with a run in the top of the 5th. Then Indianapolis scores in the 6th to take a lead with a home run. Right away in the bottom of the 6th, Munden's get a home run, and we're tied.
1: Yep.
0: Check swing, and he held up.
1: Pitchers haven't done a great job of shutdown innings.
0: No, they have not. Not after runs.
1: Not after
0: you're
1: a
0: right.
1: Run.
0: York on deck, 3-0 pitch coming up to Johnson. He is taking all the way, and it's a fastball in for a strike.
1: I was going to say, this is a guy you'd like to keep off the bases because of his speed. And again, the aggressiveness of Indianapolis. Probably highly likely if he does reach first that they will try to put him in motion.
0: And if he's trying to prevent that, 3-1 pitch. On its way, Hanafee delivers. Strike called on the outside corner. Johnson started to turn like he was going to go to first base, and now he'll turn right back.
1: Umpire said, not so fast.
0: And the pitch will be inside. He'll get that turn this time. Ball 4 and a walk, 2-out walk. We'll put Johnson at first for Nick York. Few of the school kids starting to pack up. I got to head back to class.
1: See the buses lining up out in Monroe Street.
0: As we're almost 2 hours in. First pitch to York. It's 2-2 our score. 2 runs each side. Munden's about hit the Indians 7-4. There's a look at some of those buses starting to line up. And the pitch will be lifted off the bat of York. High and foul. He's quickly behind 2 strikes. A walk and 3 trips today for Nick York.
1: 2 strikes, 2 outs. High percentage that he's going to try to steal at any point now. Really have no.
0: And a drive foul down the right field line.
1: I guess maybe I should say if I'm managing, I'm putting him in motion.
0: And we'll see if that does transpire here. The 0-2. Swing and a miss. Got him with a fastball down and in. Strikeout for Hanafee. The two-out walk does no damage. Well, to the bottom of the seventh. Mudhens going to try to win this game one. They just need a run to do it. We'll see if they can get it done in the bottom half of inning seven. This is Toledo Mudhens Baseball.
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0: All right, we go to the bottom of the seventh. Mudhens win this game if they can get a run. Max Clark will lead things off against Bo Burrows. Bo Burrows pitched the one batter. He got Ben Malgiri on a strikeout. As Clark swings at the first pitch, drives this one high in the air to left field. That's going to hang up, though, for the left fielder Callahan. He'll make the grab, and Clark is gone on a pitch. And that might end his hitting streak, as he is now 0-for-3, hit by a pitch today. That'll bring up Eduardo Valencia.
1: Waters had a tough game today. A couple of ground outs and a strikeout, but he has been swinging the bat better as of late.
0: And he does have power.
1: He does have home run power. All right, is that what you're looking for, Matt?
0: Yeah, that's what I just said. Yeah, I'm on it. Home run power. Let's go. You could see it from Eduardo Valencia. He's going to swing and shoot this one back to the screen. That might have been a home run power swing.
1: That was definitely. I think the fastball might have been just a little bit outside, but he took a hack at it. Like he wanted to end this ball game.
0: Eduardo Valencia, .280 batting average in his last 10 with four homers as he takes outside.
1: I think you said 351 in his last 13 games, so he's...
0: Yep, and he drives this one in the air towards right on the run and making the grab. Heading onto the track is Esmerlin Valdez.
1: There's your Valdez. Prospect Valdez, and he ran the ball down. It was hit well and fading away from him, but he ran it down. Showed some good speed.
0: Has him number 9 in the Pittsburgh organization. As Jace Young is going to take a strike. Jace Young at the plate. He has a single and a walk today. Swinging a foul down.
1: Well, Matt, We need to catch a little lightning in a bottle right here.
0: That's right. Pitch is lifted in the air. Foul, backing out of play off the bat of Young. Usuko is loosening up down in that Mud Hens bullpen.
1: It's a pretty good two-strike swing right there by Jace. Had some bad intentions.
0: The 0-2 on its way. Young a swing and a miss. Burrows strikes him out. Mud Hens go 1-2-3 in the seventh, and we'll go to extra innings here in game one of this twin bill. We'll go to the eighth here in downtown Toledo. We're tied at 2. This is Toledo Mud Hens baseball.
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0: Okay. All right, we go to the eighth inning. Usuko is going to pitch. She is the fifth pitcher of the day for the Mud Hens. Hanafee went one. Had a walk and a strikeout. And we'll see the right-hander Usuko, 27-year-old, native of South Korea. The runner at second is Nick York, as he made the last out in the seventh. As we get the runner at second for this eighth inning.
1: Ronnie Simon squaring around to bunt his first attempt. Squares around again.
0: Yep. Yeah, when you're the road team, right, in this situation, you've got to try to get a run at least, right? And that's why a lot of times you get the one run and then you hope you could shut them down in the bottom half.
1: Yeah, definitely. It just, again, I've seen so many different ways this has been played out.
0: And I suppose it depends on who you have at the plate. Pitch outside makes it 2-1. Usuko, here's his numbers. 0-1 with a 3.24 ERA, 5 appearances, 8 and a third innings. He's given up just 3 hits, 3 earned runs. He's walked 6 and struck out 9. As he delivers, bunt attempt. That's going to be a strike.
1: Yeah, very interesting. You got Ronnie Simon, left-hand hitter, hitting 3.42, so he's a good hitter.
0: He tried to bunt his way on last
1: night. He's trying to bunt to put him in at third base for Valdez, but he'll probably swing away now.
0: The 2-2 is outside. Usuko, his last appearance, he went 2 innings at Omaha. That was on Sunday, where he didn't allow anything, and he struck out 3. Of course, it's a little bit different when you're in this situation with a runner at second already. Swing and a miss. Simon went hard after a fastball, couldn't find it.
1: It's a big out right there, Matt.
0: Yes, no doubt.
1: Don't advance the runner. And you got Valdez, who's swinging a hot bat, who hit a homer last time with the runner still at second base.
0: Yep, Esmerlin Valdez takes in tight. Yeah, Esmeraldine Valdez had that big blast that last time up. 414-foot shot to left field. And today, that makes him 1-for-2 with a walk. Action down in the Indianapolis bullpen. The 0-1 from goal is up and in to make it 1-1. Cam Sanders, the 29-year-old Louisiana native, is loosening up down in that pen for Indianapolis. Throw back to second, and back with a head first slide is York.
1: Yeah, nice little time play. Looking at the catcher. Catcher drops his glove, spins, and throws to Jace at second base.
0: York with a big lead off of that second base bag, and the pitch is up and in. 2-1.
1: Yeah, York only has one stolen base, but not many. He hasn't been here that much. But definitely if he could time it up, he might try to steal third base to get into that better scoring position.
0: And the pitch is going to be high. Suck goal on that one. Lost his hat on the delivery of that pitch. Fastball at 93. Makes it 3-1.
1: That's what happens when you have hair. I wouldn't know about that.
0: I kept quiet.
1: I know you did. Thank you.
0: And she'll be grounded right to short, knocked down by Burt. His throw over is going to be in time. 6-3. Runner still there with two down. Who sucked goal if he can get another out? Get Callahan. Muttins will be in great shape to try to walk this off in the bottom of the eighth.
1: Yeah, if we can get this out, we've got a good part of our lineup up. Max Anderson leading off.
0: That's right. Pitch is swung on and grounded foul. And you will have Jace Young will be the runner. So you'll have good speed on the bases for Anderson, Jolks, and Gentry. So you're right. Good part of the lineup.
1: I like our chances if we can get through this without giving up this run.
0: Pitch will be hit high and down the right field line and foul.
1: Not by much.
0: Ooh, Callahan gave that a pretty good ride as he turned around a splitter.
1: What is that section of the ball? Is that the roost?
0: Yep, up into the roost it went. Boy, I'll tell you what.
1: That was pretty close.
0: I thought for a second it might be sneaking behind the pole. Tyler Callahan, left-hander here, has 6 home runs on the year. Time call. We had a wild one from the bullpen.
1: Yeah, definitely need to make a quality pitch right here.
0: Remember, we're here all week long, and then wrap around. We got Monday. Columbus will be in. 6-game set. The 0-2 is high and outside. And again, the hair causing a problem for Usuk Go. He needs to go for the Tom Runnels look.
1: Well, no, he doesn't need to go that far.
0: Maybe more of the Matt Melzack look. A little, a little trim it up.
1: Nice
0: a little.
1: Trim up, yeah.
0: Yep. 1-2 pitch coming up from Go.
1: Don't give in. Make him hit your pitch.
0: And he went outside with it. He is really having a hard time with that hat. Adjusting it after every pitch. Callahan waiting on the 2-2. On the way. Swing and a miss. Usuko got him with a curveball. He gets 2 strikeouts in the inning. York never moves off of second. On to the bottom of the eighth. Mudhens a chance to take game one. They could do it with a run. We'll be back. This is Toledo Mudhens Baseball.
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6: 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With over 75 years in T-Town, Neuter is a hometown powerhouse, stepping up to the plate with the strength from their national team. From capital projects to plant turnarounds, Neuter knocks it out of the park on complex construction projects.
0: We go to the bottom of the eighth inning. Mud Hens and Indianapolis tied at two. Max Anderson at the plate. The runner at second will be Jace Young, as he made the last out in the previous inning. Pitch is up high from Cam Sanders. Cam Sanders, 29-year-old Louisiana native. Pitched between Altoona and AA, Indianapolis last year, and Pittsburgh a year ago for Sanders. Facing Max Anderson, the 1-0. Anderson's going to drive it high in the air to right field and to the track. And making the grab there is Esmerline Valdez.
1: Great job by Max Anderson moving the runner over. Stayed inside the ball. Hit it deep to right field. We weren't sure if he was going to be asked to bunt. But knowing the type of hitter he is, how well he hits the ball the other way, he did a great job.
0: Sanders on the year for Indianapolis, 0-1 with a 5.40 ERA in 11 appearances, worked 10 innings, giving up 12 hits, 6 runs, 10 walks, 19 Ks. Infield in tight for Indianapolis against Corey Jolks, who lifted one out of here his last time up. 1-for-3 with that homer. Facing Cam Sanders. And it's a ground ball foul. Off the bat of Corey Jolks.
1: Yeah, slider, outside slider, hit it right off the end of the bat.
0: A 1-1 coming up. Sanders hoping for a new pitch. He's got it. And he's ready. Righty delivers in tight, 2-1. Runner at third is Jace Young. Infield is in tight. The outfield is in.
1: Winning run, 90 feet. Find a way.
0: And the 2-1. On its way, it's going to be lofted high in the air. This is the shallow right field. Racing in is Esmerline Valdez. He'll get it, and Young has to go back to third base. He hit it out to the outfield, just not deep enough. And that'll bring up Tyler Gentry. Two down, and that runner at third.
1: Well, now we need a big two-out hit.
0: A pitch to Gentry. First pitch swing. He's going to drive this one high in the air to right field. Back it goes, and it's over the head of Valdez. Tyler Gentry with a two-out walk-off double, and the Mud Hens win game one by a final score of 3-2.
1: What a great job by Gentry. Came through, right when we needed it at two.
0: Now they're going to call it a single. An RBI for him. I gave him the benefit of the doubt.
1: I did too.
0: But they're going to go with a single. And you know what? Gentry doesn't care. He drives in the winning run. And the Mudhens win game one on that walk-off hit by Tyler Gentry.
1: Yeah, he hit that ball well. And Valdez actually had a beat on it. I thought he might come up with another great catch. But he hit it too deep.
0: And there you go. The Mudhens take game one. They even their record at 500 with the victory. They go to 23-23. As Indianapolis drops to 18-28 on the year. So there it is. Here it is again. Tom, the winning run. Valdez gave it a great ride to get to it, but Gentry hit it too well, 102 off the bat, 373 feet out to right center, and that gets the win for the Mudhens. And Tyler Gentry standing by downstairs with our Brad Wasnicki.
13: Well, joined down the field now by Tyler Gentry, the walk-off win here in front of thousands of kids. How good does it feel to come through?
14: Oh, really good, especially not getting any hits first three at bats, but just stuck to my plan, got a good pitch, just tried not to do too much with it.
13: Yeah, speaking, you didn't waste any time on that first pitch. Did you get what you were looking for?
14: Yeah, just something right down the heart, and just had to tell myself just be nice and easy with it. Don't try to crush it and let the bat take care of it.
13: In shortened games like this, the first game of a doubleheader, what's important as a hitter just come out to the plate in these tight ball games?
14: Like I said, yeah, try not to do too much. You know, your adrenaline gets going a little bit more in these tight games, so it's easy to go up there and start overswinging, maybe even get a little too aggressive. So it's more just being conscious about sticking to my plan approach and just putting an easy swing on it.
13: And how do you feel right now, the way you've been fitting in with this ball club since you've come over and joined the Mudhens?
14: Oh, it's been a blast. You know, these guys just welcomed me with open arms. It feels like, well, I keep telling people, it feels like I've been here a year already, as close as I've gotten with these guys, even though it's only been like a month. So hopefully keep that going the rest of the year.
13: You're finding a lot of success. Thanks for the time.
14: Thank you.
13: Let's head back into the booth with Matt and Tom.
0: All right. Thank you, Brad. And yes, a win for the Mudhens. Thanks to Tyler Gentry. Feels like he's been here a year in that 1 month for him. But yeah, he's done. He has come through big time. What a season he is having, hitting over 300 for the Mudhens and coming through that walk-off hit.
1: Yeah, had a great road trip, you know, back in Omaha, back at his old stomping grounds. But again, he has done a nice job, and that was a superb at-bat in that situation, coming through with a big hit.
0: All right, here's our Metzger's Printing and Mailing highlights from game one. Bottom of the fourth, it was Max Anderson, broken bat, that got through for the Mudhens. For Max Anderson, that set him up with an opportunity to come through with this hit by Tyler Stevenson out to left field. That got the winning go-ahead run in for the Mudhens. They led it 1-0. But right back came Indianapolis, as you said. It was no shutdown innings really today for either team, as Indianapolis came through with a run to tie it there. Fletcher coming in to score. That was in the fifth inning, top of the sixth. It would be Esmerlin Valdez with this shot to left field that put Indianapolis up 2-1, their first lead of the ball game. It didn't last long.
1: Bottom of the
0: sixth, here's Corey Jokes. And he knew it when he hit that one out to left field that it was gone. Mudhens tied it at two. And then in the bottom of the eighth inning, Tyler Gentry, he just told you, first pitch, then put a good swing on it. And he did.
1: It's amazing, isn't it? That they don't try to do too much, and they just put a good swing on it. It happens to go a long ways.
0: It certainly did. And Tyler Gentry gets the walk-off hit for the Mudhens as they win it by a final score of 3-2 in game one of this doubleheader on this Wednesday afternoon. The school kids that are still in attendance got a chance to cheer it for that victory there for the Mudhens. As we mentioned, now 23-23. Usuk Go gets the win. He is now 1-1. Cam Sanders takes the loss. He is 0-2. The time of this game one, 2 hours and 15 minutes. Of course, we had the extra inning, as we seem to do an awful lot in these doubleheader games. We find a way to go to the eighth. We did here, but it works out for the Mudhens. The second game is coming up in about 30 minutes. First pitch time should be about 1:55. We'll be back on the air about 1:50 to bring you game two coming up in just a little bit. This is Toledo Mudhens Baseball.
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28: 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Our radio audience has returned. We're back, one big happy streaming and listening family, everybody, right here on the Rich Eisen Show. Tim Legler. It was a good chat with him right there.
29: Thanks.
30: Didn't expect an Eddie Murphy Saturday night.
28: No, I didn't expect
30: James Brown.
28: I asked him about Mike Brown. He went James Brown.
30: Yeah.
28: The hot tub.
30: Too hot in the hot tub. Good God.
28: Look at you.
30: I used to have the best Eddie Murphy VHS tape back in the day, and I played that thing to the tape pop.
28: My God, we're just going down memory lane here.
31: A VHS, that's a window.
30: Beta.
31: How old he is.
30: Everyone had a VHS in this room, Chris.
32: No, not true.
30: You never had.
32: There's 20 kids over here who have no idea what VHS is.
30: I'm counting the people on the camera right now. So don't act like you're so young that you don't remember a VCR.
28: They're off camera, but show of hands, anybody that currently has a VHS machine.
32: Yeah, they make retro ones.
28: A VHS machine with a tape.
32: Yeah.
28: Oh, my goodness gracious.
32: They have retro VHS.
28: I mean, that's, I didn't expect that one.
31: Two out of 20.
30: I just was on
28: that was an O. Henry-like twist right there.
30: I was just on eBay the other day looking to buy one.
28: Okay, for what?
30: Just to have it.
28: For what?
2: Yeah, I have one too.
30: I want to have
28: a ping pong table that you have not unboxed from winning it on The Price is Right 5 years ago.
30: Okay, but I can't play ping pong by myself. I could watch the best Eddie Murphy Raw on a VHS tape by myself.
2: Or you could play. I have a Blu-ray VHS recorder, so I can play. That's how I record.
28: You got a Blu-ray recorder?
2: Yes, to my VHS.
30: Mike, what were the big ones called?
2: The three-quarter inch one?
28: Or Betamax?
30: No. They looked like CDs. Now I remember.
2: Oh, Laserdisc.
30: Laser disc.
28: Yes.
2: I still have those, too.
30: You had to be rich to have a Laserdisc.
28: Mike's house and watch Gremlins on Laserdisc, everybody.
30: Only the rich.
28: Not weird at all.
30: Only the rich kids in my city had Laserdisc.
28: Never give a Mogwai any water or light.
30: After midnight.
28: No food. No food I learned after that on my Laserdisc.
30: I'll let it all hang out.
28: All right. Thomas in San Diego, California.
30: Thomas. The Wells.
28: Oh, be careful.
30: Oh, okay.
28: What's up, big Thomas?
3: Hey, thank you for taking my call, Rich. Hey, I just want to say, if I may, I've been a big fan of yours for a long time, ever since you launched NFL Network. NFL Total Access was always on my TV, man. Big fan of your work. And what you do for the kids out there is a beautiful thing, man.
28: Thank you. I appreciate you saying that, Thomas. Are you driving around beautiful San Diego, California, wanting to play the win-loss game for the Chargers? Is that a true story?
3: Yes, sir. My San Diego Chargers, Los Angeles. Let's do it.
28: Okay.
30: San Diego Chargers.
28: Thomas, show us your lightning bolts.
2: React to me.
28: Our neighbors across the way here in El Segundo, California now will be starting the season at home against the Arizona Cardinals. What happens?
3: That's a win, my friend.
28: 1-0, Raiders at Chargers.
3: Another win.
28: Oh, my goodness. They start off with such easy games. It's like the Kansas City Chiefs. Only team. Uh-huh. Chargers at Bills. What happens next?
30: Make fun all you want, man.
28: Chargers at Bills.
3: I think it's tough to start 3-0. I'll give that one a loss.
28: 2-1 at the Seahawks.
3: Man, that's a tough defense. I'm gonna have to go another loss.
28: All right. That's now 2-2 with the Broncos coming to their house.
3: At home for the Chargers?
28: Yes, sir.
3: That's a win.
28: 3-2 at the Chiefs.
3: At the Chiefs. I'll give that one to the Chiefs.
28: 3-3 coming home, taking on the Rams. Chargers and Rams in SoFi. This is a tough schedule, isn't it?
3: You know, I'm gonna give them the dub in the regular season, but I think we're gonna see them in the Super Bowl and win that game.
28: All right. Well,
32: okay.
28: Spoiler alert.
32: Okay.
28: The rest of the regular season to go here. 4-3, home for the Texans.
3: That's a win.
28: 5-3 at the Ravens on a Monday night.
3: Going to be a tough game, but I think we have Jesse Minter's number, and we'll be able to exploit his defense. That's a win.
28: All right. Is it Jim going to avenge firing John? Is that where it's going to be right there? But he's taking on his former defensive coordinator on a Monday night right there. Jets at Chargers.
3: I know you're a Jets fan. My dad was a diehard Jets fan. Rest in peace, but we're going to kill the Jets.
28: 7-3. Patriots at Chargers on NBC.
3: I hate the Patriots more than any team in the entire world, so I can never cheer for them to win. So that's a win.
28: Okay. 8-3 at the Bucks.
3: That's another win.
28: 9-3 at the Raiders.
32: The Raiders.
3: You know... Nah, we're sweeping the Raiders. That's a win.
28: 10-3, home for the Niners on Thursday Night Football.
3: I think that's a trap game. I'll give them a loss for that
28: 10-4 at the Dolphins.
3: Easy win.
28: Oh. Easy. 11-4, home for the Chiefs.
3: Now that's where we split. We'll take that one.
28: 12-4 at the Broncos. Big sign.
3: I hate to say it, but I expect to split with the Broncos too.
28: Big sign and L. Big sign and L for 12-5.
30: That wins the West.
28: Thank you, Thomas. I don't know about that, pal.
30: No.
28: Thomas in San Diego. Thanks for the call.
32: Wait, you don't think 12-5 wins the West?
30: I could win the West.
32: There's no maybe. Yes or no?
28: I don't. I think 13 wins might win it.
30: 13.
28: That's how damn good this division is.
32: It
28: is.
32: Well, if they're all going to be good, they're not all going to win 13 games.
28: I just think it's going to. I don't know. 12-5 might not win it. Certainly if the tie breaks don't go their way. I don't know. The Chiefs might win 13 with that easy schedule.
30: That's true.
32: Right? Again. Cupcake. Just keep misconstruing my words. You sat right next to me on the set when I said they're going to have an easy first month of the season.
28: Correct.
32: And they do.
28: Yes, they do.
30: They do.
32: Thank you.
28: It's because why? Because Roger Goodell's a big Taylor Swift fan?
32: Well, like,
28: tell me more.
32: Mahomes coming back from injury, they need to ensure that they're good.
2: Yep. Mm-hmm.
32: And they've done that. Kids take notes.
30: I don't think Mike North would appreciate that.
28: Al in Dallas.
2: Oh,
28: what's up, Al? You there, Al?
4: How are you? What I mean, the moment that we experienced last night was the sickest thing I've seen since Reggie Miller. I mean, there was no way they could even possibly could have won that game.
28: Talking about Knicks. Talking about the Knicks.
4: Yes.
28: Okay, your Knickerbockers.
4: I'm not talking
28: now?
4: About the Mets. Yeah. Talk about the Knicks. It's unbelievable. It's unbelievable that happened. And I didn't turn it off, Rich. I just sat there and, you know, I even telling some of the boys, like with 8 minutes, you know, with a minute and a half to go, they're down by eight. I'm like, they're still going to lose this game. And I'm shocked that last second hoop didn't go in. I mean, I've experienced more disappointment than you have, Richard, because you're a Yankee fan. And my whole sports life has been a lot of disappointments, but I cannot believe that they won that game. I can't.
28: Who is the athlete, the New York athlete, that's given you most joy? Is it Eli Manning, Al? Is it? Who is it?
4: Eli Manning. Mark Messier.
28: Messier?
2: Oh, Messier.
28: Yeah. Messier, I mean, only did younger. It once. Eli did it twice.
4: Yeah, but that once was, I mean, I already heard he had two in the bag when Eli won. You know what I'm saying? Like, I already experienced, you know, the Phil Simms and the Hofstetler.
28: But, right.
4: So Eli, you know, listen, I'm not downgrading. He's top five. But Messier, you know, I mean, Richard, you remember that, 1994. I mean, it was, and the Knicks, that was the greatest, unbelievable summer, you know, mixing OJ, unfortunately. Right.
28: So it goes Messier, Eli, Howard Johnson, or is that where you put Backman, Wally Backman? Where do you put him, Al?
4: Oh boy, Richard, you're really fired.
2: Get out.
30: You put the whole 86 Mets in there, Al. They're just one player.
28: Just one player?
4: Danny Heap, maybe.
28: Heap has been called.
30: Tim Tuffle.
28: Look at him.
4: Richard, let me just throw one other thing out. What's up, Al? You know, I've been calling this show for a very, very long time.
28: 11 years?
4: Al. Like, I've said it countless times. You know, you've been very, very gracious to me, and you were very gracious to my family when we come to events. And my son, Jack, is graduating high school today, Richard.
2: Hey,
4: you remember I got great pictures of you with him at the Houston Super Bowl event when he was a young child, and it's just an unbelievable. And I know you're about to experience the same thing right now, but it's an unbelievable experience. So you know, you guys have been, you know, been a part of me since I've been down here in Texas, and you know, it's just one of those things where. I mean, not to say it would be remiss not to mention.
28: Al, congratulations. Enjoy that day. And send our best to the graduate. There goes Al in Dallas, everybody.
30: All right, Al.
28: All right. Let's take a break. Joe Burrow has spoken.
30: Joe Burrow.
2: Uh-oh.
28: He's spoken for the first time, I think, since the season ended.
30: Mm-hmm.
28: Let's see. What does he think about the roster build in Cincinnati? That's next. 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

0: that last year.
1: There was a lot of, for somebody who picks and chooses his words as carefully as he clearly does, he did leave some gray area. Hmm? You know? One might call it scarlet and gray area.
2: Look at you.
1: Right? And that right there. Like the moves that we made. We got the best in safety. We got the best in D-tackle. We got the roster as talented as we've ever had. Okay, Zach Taylor. Make it work.
2: Okay, Joe, stay healthy.
1: Well, I mean, it's just unfortunate.
2: Yeah, it is a bummer, but right. Then no, I got it. All of a sudden you get labeled, you know, kind of an injury guy, and suddenly this Hall of Fame top five player in the league, it's not so much anymore.
1: Oh my God, are you going into the quarterback under pressure? Is that where we're going here?
2: No.
1: Because that guy doesn't look like he feels an ounce of pressure.
2: That guy's been to a Super Bowl.
3: Yeah.
1: That guy.
2: He was close to winning it.
1: That yep. guy, I think.
2: Unlike some other players in this league who get a little bit more pub than he does.
1: Let me ask you this question. Because this is like a theme. Like if this was a Sesame Street, it's brought to you by the number and the letter. Okay.
2: Nine.
1: No, I didn't actually mean to. Oh, for you to start naming
3: he wears,
1: numbers.
3: He wears.
1: Oh, okay,
3: nine.
1: Got it.
3: Yeah,
1: got
3: yeah. QB nine.
1: A theme is the athlete that has that burning desire that is uncanny and is different than others. He's one of them in the NFL, wouldn't you say? He's one of them. He doesn't show it, except for whatever the heck was happening last year. And every information man and woman that come on the show and they're like, he's just so frustrated about his health. And we're like,
2: I get
1: is that where the frustration lies?
2: Yeah, maybe I get that, though.
1: Frustration's not lying from the coaching, not lying from the front office. That was the conversation. You know?
2: And his three healthy, fully healthy seasons.
4: Frickers. Now to Fifth Third Field, the home of the world famous Toledo Mud Hens.
5: All right, back we are here at Fifth Third Field. It's game two of the doubleheader today, the Mud Hens and the Indianapolis Indians. Mud Hens taking game one, final score of 3-2. We welcome you back here to Fifth Third Field.
6: You have
5: Matt Milzak, Tom Runnels, your duo that's done two doubleheaders on day games already this year. Since you and I did the first one a couple of weeks ago, we get to do it again today. We'll hear from Brad Wasnicki at some point during today's ball game this afternoon. And hopefully we hear from him post game because that means it's another win for the Mud Hens.
7: That's right. So, last time we split. So this time, let's go for a sweep.
5: Yeah, you are right, as they are announcing the lineups right now on the video board. A lot of the school kids have departed, so it'll be, a different vibe for game two here. As, you know, we got a few folks that are in, you know, some people drive by going, are they playing a baseball game right now? And, they are going to be ready to roll, so... It's going to be an interesting second game, mainly because Toledo's going to go more with a bullpen. They will have Connor Pilkington will start and Jose Urquidy on the other side. But before we do that, let's look back to game one and kind of update you on how game one went earlier today. We started at 11:05. It took to the fourth inning before the Mud Hens would get a run on the board. And in that fourth inning, Max Anderson with a bloop single. Then you got Cal Stevenson at the plate, driving one to deep center. That would score a run from third base as Jace Young would touch the plate. 1-0 Toledo. But the very next half inning, we get a double down into the corner. And that leads to a run as Indianapolis comes back to tie it on the base hit there. Fletcher comes in to score. We're 1-1. Heading to the top of the sixth inning. And that was Esmerlin Valdez leaving the yard on a home run to give Indianapolis the lead. At that point, it was 2-1 in favor of the Indians. But then at the bottom of the sixth, there's Corey Jokes at the plate, Tom. Big fly for him.
7: Yeah, did a nice job. Got a pitch he could handle. He hit it over the fence.
5: And then in the bottom of the eighth inning, after we went scoreless in the seventh, Tyler Gentry, a two-out RBI. Love two-out RBIs. He got one there.
7: Yeah, love it. Jolks had an opportunity to win the game there. Flew out shallow to right. Didn't have enough on it, but Gentry came through.
5: Yeah, he had enough on it. Hit it up there to right center. Bounced up against the wall, and that gave the Mudhens the victory in game one of this doubleheader. As you see, the manager's out exchanging the lineup cards for game two of this set today. And our home plate umpire will be Jacob Metz, the crew chief, as he'll swing to home plate. Matt Blackborough is the first base umpire. Paul Romer is at second, and Dylan Wilson is at third base. So there's your lineup for game number two of this ball game today, where the Mudhens and the Indianapolis Indians are ready to go for the second game of this set. And yeah, some pleasantries being exchanged down there at home plate.
7: Yeah, a little quieter this second game, minus about 7,000 screaming young kids. We may have to supply some of the noise, Matt, in this second game.
5: Well, I'll tell you what, they could probably hear us downstairs. So, you know, they're going to be listening to it. Hey, what are Matt and Tom talking about on the game broadcast today? But it should be an interesting one. Connor Pilkington is going to start for the Mudhens. Now, this is interesting. Pilkington, last pitch for Toledo on the 14th of May, Tom. He went three innings, allowed three hits with just two runs and two walks with a strikeout. He is a former starter. Now, for him to go three innings that last outing, tells you he could probably do that, maybe even a little bit longer today in game two.
7: Yeah, and I think because of the usage of quite a few pitchers in that first game, it'd be good for him to be able to give us three or four innings.
5: Yeah, Toledo did go through and use five pitchers in that game one. As we take a look at the visiting lineup, brought to you by ProMedica. Tamar Johnson, the second baseman, will lead things off. Nick York at third base will bat second. Ronnie Simon, the center fielder, bats third. Batting four, that's the left fielder, Esmerline Valdez. Batting fifth, why not put the other Valdez right behind him? Emmanuel Valdez will bat in the number five spot. He's the DH. Catcher is Rafael Flores Jr. Batting seventh, the right fielder, Dominic Fletcher. Batting eighth, the first baseman, Nick Cimolo. And batting ninth, the shortstop, Mike Jarvis. That's a look at the lineup there. Defensively for the Mudhens, they will look like such. Corey Jolks will be in left field with Max Clark at center. Ben Malgeri goes from left over to right. Andrew Navagato will slide into the game two lineup. He'll play third base. Max Bird again at shortstop. Luke Ritter comes into the ballgame. He'll play second base. Jace Young slides from second over to first. And Tomas Nito doing the catching for the starter, Connor Pilkington. That's a look defensively for the Mudhens as they are getting ready to go.
7: Yeah, very different than the old days when you have a player play in one position all the time and you pretty much knew where he was going to play. Especially both, well, actually both clubs, but Detroit, certainly all these players are very versatile and can move around and play different positions, as indicated in this second ball game.
5: Yep, but it doesn't look like our 1:55 first pitch time is going to be made for game number two. We're already at 1:56, so we've already missed out on that. So you and I get to wrap a little bit longer as Connor Pilkington, it looks like he has completed his warm-up tosses, and he'll come on to start this ball game for the Mudhens. Game two of this doubleheader, you talked about it earlier, Tom, that the last time Mudhens played one of these, here at Fifth Third Field, they split the doubleheader. Game two, always a little different. You go from all the kids making a lot of noise in game one to the second game, you're going to hear the cars go by. You know, a couple of people walking down the street out on Monroe Street will yell in, and you can hear that.
7: Well, historically, too, Matt, we know it's always difficult to sweep a doubleheader. I think if you look at percentages, it's probably more often than not they're split. But again, this would be a good one for the hands to win and make some headway.
5: Yeah, that would be there. There's the key. You want to just get a couple of wins on the board there. Of course, Mudhens had a good opportunity, it looked like last week, to gain some ground and They weren't able to get that done. Some other scores from around the league today. So there's a lot of games going on. Syracuse beating up on Buffalo in the ninth, 10-5. Final today, Lehigh Valley beat Scranton at home 13-1. There's some offense for you. They just finished off the suspended game from yesterday, Columbus beating Louisville 7-5. We're going to see Columbus next week. That's a really good lineup they have. That's going to be an interesting series coming up next week. They're in game two of their doubleheader today, and they're no score in the second. Iowa and Memphis is scoreless in the fourth. Inning in Iowa, Jacksonville leading Norfolk 1-0. Everything else coming up later on tonight. As the Mudheads take the field. And you can hear the folks that are here doing a little clapping as the Mudheads take the field. Connor Pilkington ready to go. Our first pitch time looks like it'll be closer to 2 p.m. for this game, too.
7: Always was tougher, I think, as a player to play in front of a sparse crowd like this, because you can actually hear the one or two hecklers in the stands if they have something bad to say to you. But if there's a lot of people out there and it's a roar, you can't really make out much other than just it's loud.
5: Well, a couple of games going on in the major leagues today. Cincinnati leading in Philadelphia 3-1 as the Reds, just a game over 500 at this point. Same with Philly. They have the exact same record, 25-24, matching up there in Philadelphia. Tampa Bay is tied at 1 with Baltimore. How about the Rays? 32-15, Tom?
7: Playing some great baseball.
5: Wow.
7: They really are.
5: Yeah, they're up in a 1-1 tie right now. As we are ready for game two of this doubleheader. Tamar Johnson is going to come to the plate. And game two about to get underway. Houston and Minnesota, by the way, scoreless. That's in the second inning in Minnesota. Well, Tamar Johnson will lead things off.
7: Off of Connor Pilkington.
5: That's right. The left-hander, Connor Pilkington. We talked about it his last outing. 3 innings of work. For him, we'll give you his overall numbers here in just a second. First pitch of game two is up and in. Now we're up to almost 60, squeezing 60, 59 degrees at game time.
7: It's good baseball weather.
5: Yep, 2 p.m. ended up being the first pitch time, so nice job. We took the air again at 150. We got a lot of Tom Runnels for 10 minutes. We're good to go. Fly ball out the shallow center, racing in and making the grab is Max Clark. And that's one quick out. Nick York coming to the play. Connor Pilkington's numbers look like this. Pilkington is 1-2 with a 3.54 ERA, 14 appearances. He's worked 20 in the third innings. And this being his first start. He's gone 17 hits allowed, 8 earned runs, 18 walks to 16 strikeouts. But for Connor Pilkington, he has a lot of starting experience in his career. Matter of fact, he started 11 games at the major league level. Even more so when you're talking about the minors. He started 54 games at the AAA level in his career for Connor Pilkington. He's quickly behind Nick York, though, 2-0.
7: Curious if he's always started out of the stretch, because he's, as a starter, he's thrown out of the stretch right away. And I don't know if that's because he's primarily a reliever and not starting anymore, yep, or if he has always done this.
5: Last time he started at a consistent level was 2024 with Reno. He made 21 starts that year, the AAA level. 3-0 pitch is high. It's ball four to Nick York. 4-pitch walk for Connor Pilkington.
7: Pilkington features a slider, changeup, sinker, and a curveball. He's primarily a sinker slider type pitcher.
5: Yeah, and he went with the fastball and just a changeup in that series to Nick York, swinging a foul down off the bat of Ronnie Simon. Ronnie Simon in that game one, 0-for-4 with a strikeout. Remember, he came into this series rolling
7: hot.
5: But they did a nice job against him in game one. Pilkington ready. And the 0-1. That one's going to be hit high in the air. Foul. Back into the seats. Bounce off some seats and downstairs again.
7: Yes, yeah, Simon was 10 for 24 coming into the game. The first game hitting 417 in his on the road trip. And we did a nice job keeping him hitless in that first game.
5: Sure did. Pitch from Pilkington misses. One ball, two strikes on Simon. I'm sure they're looking at Connor Pilkington. And as you said before we threw out the first pitch, love to go three for him today. And the pitch going to be lifted in the air. Foul again. Fastball 94.
7: I know he's listed at 6'3", 240 pounds. He looks bigger than that on the mound. He looks like about 6'8". It's a good-sized man.
5: And he is ready to deliver. It's a low, but snap throw down to first. Back with a head-first slide is York. 2-2 the count. And he's got that frame to be a starter. And a lot of people look at, right?
7: Absolutely.
5: That size, it's just that purpose, left-handed. He just looks like a starter on the mound.
7: He does. His lower half is very strong. You know, a guy that you think could go out there and give you some innings.
5: And the 2-2, going to be a ground ball hit to short. They'll go to second. One relay is going to be up the line a little bit on the return from Ritter. Would have been a tough play to get a good runner in Simon. So he takes as a fielder's choice, and will bring up Esmerline Valdez. They do get York off the bases. There's two down with a runner at first.
7: Yeah, it's interesting how the setup for the double play setup, Max Bird was playing where he is now with two outs. He's playing pretty deep. You know, and typically you're going to shrink the infield and play double play depth, but he was not. He was pretty much where he is right now. That's tough to turn to.
5: Esmerlin Valdez at the plate. Had that homer in game one. But then they got him out where it mattered in the eighth inning.
7: Yeah, that was a big out for us in the eighth inning. Gave us an opportunity.
5: Ground out when that runner was at second. That go-ahead run. Pilkington delivers in a strike. Make it one ball, one strike on Esmerlin Valdez. The 1-1 on its way. That's there for a strike. Two outs, runner at first. We're in game two of this doubleheader. Pilkington ready. He delivers. Swing and another foul back and out of play. Pilkington has already thrown 16 pitches here in this opening inning. The 1-2. That one hit high in the air to left field. Way back it goes, and it is off the scoreboard and left. Second home run of the day for Esmerlin Valdez. His start to game two for Indianapolis is a good one. They lead it 2-0.
7: Yeah, that's number 10, 10th homer for Valdez. Got a slider down and in. Again, a lower pitch. He went down and golfed it out of here.
5: It's almost in the same spot he hit that homer in the first game. Oh, he likes using the wedges. Just like you out on the golf course, Tom. Lifting one out of here. He's done it twice today. Manuel Valdez takes low and outside. Ball one for Pilkington. For Connor Pilkington. That's the fourth home run he has allowed in 21 innings. Pitch will be low and outside, 2-0. 2-0 pitch. That one's going to be hit high in the air down the left field line. It's tailing foul, and it will get into the seats. And the scramble is on for a couple guys to go down after that baseball. Well, it looks like just that guy. Another one started, and he said, nah, that one's yours.
7: Yeah. Not much of a scramble.
5: It's not much of a scramble. You're right. 2-1 pitch. That one's going to be hit high in the air. This one might be playable for Jolts. Heading towards the line and stepping to foul ground. He'll make the grab. And that's all for Indianapolis in their half of the first. But they get one hit. And it creates two runs after a walk. And nobody left. 2-0 Indianapolis in game two. We'll head to the bottom of the first. This is Toledo Mud Hens Baseball.
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5: And back we are here in downtown Toledo. 2-0 as we head to the bottom of the first. Ben Malgeri, the right fielder, will lead things off, followed by the center fielder, Max Clark, then Corey Jolks, the left fielder. So we get the outfielders in right away on this lineup for Gary Jones. And the pitch will be just off the plate. One ball, one strike on Ben Malgeri. The 1-1 will bend its way outside. That'll make it two balls and a strike. Ben Malgeri. Good first game for Malgeri.
7: 2-for-4 with a double.
5: Yep.
7: Double to lead off the game.
5: He was picked off in the fifth inning. Might have changed the way that inning went because the next batter was hit by a pitch. Max Clark.
7: Still would like to see the replay of that one.
5: Yep, I agree. I thought he was in. And so did you. 3-1 pitch. That one's going to be rocketed to center field. But it's going to stay in the ballpark. Hanging up for Simon. He'll make the grab. And let's take a look at the rest of the Mud Hens lineup. Max Clark to the plate. Corey Jolks will bat third. Then it's the first baseman, Jace Young, in the cleanup spot. Tyler Gentry, the DH, bats fifth. Batting sixth, the catcher, Tomas Nito. Batting seventh, the second baseman, Luke Ritter. Batting eighth, the shortstop, Max Bird. And batting ninth, the third baseman, Andrew Navagato. As Jose Urquidy, one-time Toledo Mud Hen from last year, swing and a foul up and out of play off the bat of Max Clark. It's going to be, not out of play as it came back, and it's caught by the third baseman, York.
7: That is the absolute, one of the worst feelings to go up there, swing at the first pitch and hit a foul ball, pop up.
5: That and looks like it's going to go out of play, yeah. And then it comes working its way back. Here's defensively for Indianapolis. We talked about York. Jarvis is at short. Tamar Johnson is at second. Nick C. Milo is at first base. Rafael Flores Jr. catching is. Merlin Valdez is in left. Ronnie Simon is in center. And Fletcher handing the right field duties. As the pitch is low and outside to Corey Jolks. 1-1 the count on him against Jose Urquidy. Urquidy last outing, 5 innings in a loss at Louisville. He gave up 3 runs on 4 hits, 4 Ks and a walk. He's allowed 6 home runs in 21 innings in AAA. 31-year-old Jose Urquidy.
7: Been around a while. Last 2 outings have both been 5 innings.
5: Yep, as Ite delivers an outside one to Corey Jolks. 3-1 on him. Made 6 appearances with the Mud Hens the last year. Ground ball hit deep in the hole. It's short. That'll be knocked down by Jarvis, but no chance to get Corey Jolks. That'll be a base hit for Jolks. And that homer in game one. And he gets a 2-out single that will bring up Chase Young.
7: Chase 1-for-3 in the first game with a walk. More importantly, scored the winning run. He was the ghost runner in that extra inning and scored that winning run.
5: Yep. And gave the Mud Hens the victory in game one. Urquidy delivers. First pitch in tight. Ball one. Urquidy 2 starts ago on the 9th against Omaha at home. He went 5 innings, didn't allow a hit. He allowed 1 base runner on a walk, and he struck out 7. 5 innings in 61 pitches. As the pitch is there for a strike.
7: And you know what I'm going to ask?
5: Why didn't he go out for...
7: Why did he not go back out?
5: Yeah. That makes you wonder.
7: 61 pitches. He certainly had 72 the game before, so it wasn't like he had maxed out.
5: And he's swinging a foul back to the screen off the bat of Jace Young. Bottom of the first inning here in game two.
7: Well, we don't have to worry about a no-hitter.
5: Nope, that's out of the door, out of the way. Each team with a hit already. It's Indianapolis has left the yard. And time called. Right as Urquidy was getting ready to deliver. He works quickly on the mound.
7: Yeah, Urquidy was going to deliver. Jolks was stealing. And Jace called timeout.
5: Yep. A lot going on there in a moment. And the 1-2. That one hit in the air, foul, back and out of play. Off the bat of Jace Young. Jace Young waiting on Urquidy. He works from the first base side of the rubber for the right-hander. He's going to throw over to first.
7: Had him leaning.
5: He did have him leaning because that wasn't even the best throw over there.
7: No, but he did have him leaning, so you can tell Jolks is trying to get a jump on him.
5: And Corey Jolks does have 6 steals already this year. Been caught once. Drive high in the air. Towering pop fly to center. Coming in is Simon, the center fielder. He'll make the grab. And that is all for the Mud Hens in their half of the first inning. They get a 2-out infield hit and a runner stranded. We'll move to the second. 2-0 Indianapolis. This is Toledo Mud Hens Baseball.
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5: Connor Pilkington going back to work, inning number 2. He'll face the catcher, Rafael Flores Jr., who is the Topps Ice Cream strikeout player of the game. He did not play in game 1. He's doing the catching here in game 2.
7: Flores looks like he's the main catcher for the Indianapolis team.
5: And the pitch will be outside. Matter of fact, they just lost a catcher from Indianapolis that just went up to the big leagues, as a matter of fact. I'm blanking on the name, but I'm quickly maneuvering a computer around to tell you. So just be patient with me, Tom, as the pitch is outside. Again, 2-0.
7: I just know that Sean Ross didn't have many at-bats. He only had a dozen at-bats or so. Yep.
5: That fits because Andy Rodriguez was called up to the big league level. Started on Thursday and Friday last week for Pittsburgh. And it's ball 4, 4-pitch walk for Flores. Second walk issued by Connor Pilkington. And that will bring up Dominic Fletcher. Fletcher had a good game 1.
7: 2-for-3.
5: Yep, 2-for-3. They finally got him out, though.
7: They
5: did. Last time up, he had a double and mixed in there as well.
7: Also had a stolen base, but has been swinging a hot bat.
5: Yes, he has, and takes outside. It's ball 1, and we got a challenge coming here. And they are going to challenge this pitch. Tomas Nido thinks this is a strike, and he is right. So, Mudhens retain their challenges. Good call by Tomas Nido here in the second inning. Help his pitcher out, get ahead of this batter. Pitch will be outside. Going to back out there again with that slider. Lefty-lefty matchup here. And the pitch low and outside.
7: Yeah, Pilkington, definitely you can see that command is an issue. You know, that's something that I'm sure they're trying to clean up. Has a tendency to walk some guys.
5: 2-1. Again, he goes outside. Trying to hit the outside part. Now it's a 3-1 count, and it's way inside. That'll be ball 4. So back-to-back walks. And there's nobody out. Nick Cimolo. Cimolo will come to the plate. 217 hitter with 4 homers and 11 driven in.
7: These doubleheaders always give a manager an opportunity to get everybody some playing time.
5: Pitch outside. Yeah, you empty your bench, right? In the game 2, you flip them around.
7: Yeah, Cimolo did not play in the first game.
5: Time called as there'll be a conversation at the mound. And Doug Bockler's going to come out for a chat. Pitching coach for the Mudhens. Pittsburgh, by the way, playing tonight. Indianapolis, their AAA affiliate. They're 24-24, the Pirates.
7: Continue to improve under our good friend and former player of mine, Donnie Kelly.
5: Don Kelly, yes. Done a nice job with them. Although, right now, if you looked at the NL Central, they're last at 24-24. Milwaukee, who was last 2 weeks ago.
7: That's right. It'll
5: is
7: change.
5: Now in the lead by a half game over St. Louis and the Cubs. Cincinnati now 4.5 back. God, that's a tough division.
7: Yeah, I have a feeling that division, you're going to see a lot of changes.
5: St. Louis, to me, is the surprise team in that division because I felt like Pittsburgh could be pretty good. Swing and a miss. And same thing with the Reds. I thought they could be pretty good, and I thought for sure St. Louis was on the rebuild. But here they are up there at the top part of that division. All their young guys playing good baseball. 1-1, being tight. 2-1.
7: I think that division's going to probably come down to the same two teams, the Cubs and Milwaukee.
5: Yep.
7: But it's interesting. The other three teams are all showing up.
5: Well, Milwaukee has the best run differential in the division. Line shot. This is going to the corner. Left field. Jokes will get to it. One run is in, and they will hold up the next runner. So make it 3-0 Indianapolis. Fletcher stopped at third. Simolo with a double and an RBI. And then I'll bring up the shortstop, Mike Jarvis.
7: A little bit of a rough start here.
5: Look at that double again. And it plates that run from second. So it's second and third. Still nobody out. And Jarvis at the plate. He'll take outside. 179 hitter. He's not had a lot of at-bats. Mike Jarvis, 13 games, only 28 at-bats. He does have a homer, three driven in. And he's stolen four bases already. Short amount of time. Pitch high.
7: Got the corners playing in. Something hit to him. They can potentially keep the runner from scoring. Middle infielder's playing back.
5: The 2-0. And that is going to be a challenge coming. We're going to get some action up quickly in the Mud Hens bullpen as Jack Little is going to start throwing. And then check the call. It's going to be a ball. So that challenge is unsuccessful. Toledo down to one challenge left. Connor Pilkington already near 40 pitches. 23 of the 37 he's thrown have not been in the strike zone. Make it 24. As that's ball four, Jarvis draws a four-pitch walk. And the bases are loaded with nobody out for Tamar Johnson. Flied out to center, his first time up. And Jack Little getting loose. Well, we got some names we can cross off of this list. But already through. In game one, Tamar Johnson takes outside corner for a strike. In that first game, Bo Brisky through. Gibson Long through. Usuk Go, Brennan Hanafy, and Nick Sandlin. And the 0-1 swung on and missed. Fastball from Connor Pilkington there. Two strikes on Johnson. Strikeout would be nice here.
7: Yeah, he needs to get an out, and then even a ground ball double play would be nice.
5: The 0-2 is going to be popped up, and that's foul. Into the seats it goes. Only remains a two-strike count. And the next pitch fouled again. Back to the screen.
7: Yeah, Johnson did a nice job just reaching out and fouling off that slider on the outer part of the plate. Protecting.
5: Next offering coming up from Pilkington. We'll wait for it. Time called. Well, there you go. 9,124. Swing and a miss and a strikeout of Johnson.
7: You asked for it, Matt. You got it.
5: It's the spot for it. Now you can get a double play. You can get out of here. Still a 3-0 game.
7: That would be the best case scenario right there. 9,000 how many in the first attendance?
5: Yep, 124.
7: So the 124 stayed.
5: Swing and a miss. Yep, the 9,000 kids are back in school. Yep, and they are probably all talking about being at a Mud Hens game.
7: Saw a big win.
5: And we'll see a bunch of them and their families later on during the year. Mitchell B. High, because school is about to end pretty soon. I know for my daughter, this is her last week. And she's done.
7: Summertime, not far away.
5: Yep. 1-1 and a running back to first. You can hear that now. Get back, right?
7: First base coach was screaming loud. As Jace was trying to do a back pick at first base. Any way to help his pitcher out?
5: 1-2 pitch. Jack Little's ready to go. Pilkington delivers way outside. 2-2. The ground ball might get him out of the inning.
7: Needs to do it on this pitch. This is an action pitch right here.
5: 2-2. Pilkington ready. He fires. Swing and a miss. He got York. Strikeout back to back. How about that for Pilkington? Now does he have enough left to get through and get Simon? Strand the bases loaded here in this second inning. Ronnie Simon at the plate. It'll be right there for a strike.
7: Well, this would be a great job if he could somehow get out of this without giving up another run.
5: The 0-1 up and in to Simon. Right-handed hitter. For Indianapolis. Reached on a fielder's choice and scored a run. He came around on that Esmerline Valdez homer. The 1-1. Ooh, that was close. Called a ball, though.
7: Yeah.
5: 2-1 the count. And the pitch. Swing and a foul back. 2-2. Jack Little is ready to go in the bullpen if they need him. 52 pitches in for Pilkington. Well, that tells you right there, they were probably hoping he could go at least three today. As the 2-2 is going to be outside, running full.
7: I got a feeling that if he loses him, he's probably going to be done.
5: Especially with Jack Little ready to go. Pilkington ready. 3-2 pitch. Going to be hit in the air. Foul. Back it out of play. We're in the top half of the second inning on our way to 7 for game 2. 3-2 pitch, and it is strike 3 called. And Simon thought about challenging. He does not. And how about Connor Pilkington? He walks, the bases loaded. He gives up a hit, one run, but then he strikes out the side after to send us to the bottom of the second. It's 3-0 Indianapolis. This is Toledo Mud Hens Baseball.
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6: All right, back we are here at Fifth Third Field. Tyler Gentry, the DH, will lead things off. Gentry had the biggest hit of the game in game one.
7: Yep, game-winning RBI.
6: It was a single.
7: A long single.
6: The longest single he's going to have in his entire career. 373-foot single. But that's because it's the walk-off. So he drives the second pitch from Urquidy up in the air on the infield. Calling for it is the shortstop, Jarvis, and he'll make the grab. Jose Urquidy gets a pop out there.
7: Matt, I'm sorry. We just got done talking a little bit about Connor Pilkington and, you know, struggling with his command. 4 walks on the day, 3 in that inning. He walked the bases loaded, did give up a double on an RBI, but struck out the side to keep Toledo at least to have a chance, you know, at this ball game, because one more hit, a big hit, clear the bases and making it a 6-7 run ball game, and, you know, in a 7-inning game, that would have been tough.
6: Yeah,
7: so at
6: yeah,
7: least
6: you
7: he did that.
6: You could basically shut the door, right? I mean, that's pretty much your ball game. Strike in to Tomas Nito. I mean, stranger things have happened, but for the most part, that ends up being the case.
7: Yeah. So
6: yeah, you're 100% right.
7: Give him a little credit for staying in there and getting the outs.
6: Yep. And a chopper foul off the bat of Tomas Nito. 2 strikes on him. Tomas Nito coming off a series in Omaha where he struggled all week long until Sunday. And then he lifted off for a home run in that Sunday game, his first home run of the season. As that's a ball in there, 1-2. He ended up on the day, 2-for-4 with that home run on Sunday. So he's coming off a good game 2 days ago in Omaha. Chopper hit up the third baseline. They'll grab it, and the throw is
7: foul.
6: Oh, nope, they called it foul. Never mind.
7: The throw's not foul, but the ball was foul.
6: I'm looking over at our first base ump. I'm like, well, okay, is he going to call him out? No, but the overruled over there, they said foul ball. So Tomas Nito will take the stride back.
7: Try to get that heart rate down a little bit after sprinting hard to first base.
6: Well, and really, York made a smart play there because he thinks he's going to get the out. So you try to field it and throw, right?
7: No question. You always have to play the ball out until the umpire makes the call, because you never know.
6: Tomas Nito looking at a 1-2 count. Urquidy's pitch swung on and fouled back and off of the catcher Flores. That one stung him.
7: Not sure where that got him.
6: Yep, he's doing the quick walk. And he's all right.
7: He must be.
6: Very quick walk.
7: Yeah, he got back down there and said, let's go.
6: Yep. Catchers are tough, right? Urquidy's had a lot of time at the big league level. 86 career games, 70 of which have been starts. Swing and a miss. He gets the strikeout.

0: Tomas Nito.
1: Yeah, good change up down in the zone, but started knee high on the plate and just disappeared.
0: That'll bring up Luke Ritter. Luke Ritter hit a bomb in Omaha. That was on Sunday, as a matter of fact. For his first home run of the year, him and Tomas Nito both homering in that game.
1: You guys were talking about it. He hit a long one.
0: He sure did. The longest one hit by a Monahan's batter this season. 452 feet to center field.
1: Goodness.
0: That ended up being our only Sheets play of the game from that one. Yeah, Ben Malgeri, by the way, is the next two longest homers. 446 and 445. Both hit here. Ground ball up the middle, ranging to his left, and making the play is Jarvis. His throw, did it pull him off the bag? No. Heck of a hole, Nasimilo over there at first. And that's an out on an excellent play on the receiving end.
1: On both sides. Nice range.
0: And we head off to the third. Munnins trail at 3-0. This is Toledo Munnins Baseball.
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0: Pitcher on for the Munhead. Jack Little takes over on the mound. Jack Little, hardly that, 6'4", 190-pounder, 28-year-old native of Louisville, Kentucky, as he delivers high. And it's 2-0 to Esmerline Valdez. So Jack Little taking over. Connor Pilkington, two innings, two hits, three runs, four walks, three strikeouts. He did surrender the one home run, and it was to this man, Valdez, who's had a good day today overall because he's homered twice today.
1: Both balls hitting about the same spot.
0: Yeah, yeah. I think if you put a tape measure out there, you're probably right. Not too far apart as the pitch will be outside. Make it 3-1 on Valdez. Jack Little pitched only one time last week in Omaha as he's going to get a pop-up on the infield. Tracking it is the first baseman, Young, on the grass by the mound. He'll make the grab. And that's the first out here in the third inning. He threw three times, though, against Memphis, the last home series, talking about Jack Little. But only one time against Omaha. He pitched one inning, gave up a run. As Emmanuel Valdez will come to the plate. The pitch will be there for a strike.

0: is walking on the warning track. It's always a difference.
1: There's a difference. Two.
0: But boy, it's fun. And you love getting these doubleheaders in. Love day baseball, too.
1: Love the day games.
0: As the first pitch to Rafael Flores will be in tight, ball one from Jack Little.
1: Jack mainly features a fastball slider with an occasional splitter.
0: And he fires that one. That's in for a strike. Jack Little, 1-1 record, 5.09 ERA coming in today. 13 appearances, 17 and two-thirds innings, 18 hits, 10 runs, 9 walks, 16 strikeouts. Fly ball hit high in the air to right. Tracking that is Malgeri. He's got the call. He'll make the grab. A 1-2-3 inning turned in for Jack Little in the third. We'll head to the bottom half of inning three. Mud Hens trail at 3-0. This is Toledo Mud Hens baseball.
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0: Bottom of the third inning, Max Burt takes outside. That's ball one. Max Burt to lead things off. He'll be followed by Andrew Navagato. Then back to the top of the order. Ground ball down the third baseline. Fair ball into the corner. Max Burt is going to trot into second with a leadoff double.
1: Atta boy, Max. Max was 1-for-3 in that first game, and he's got himself a hit to start this second game.
0: Yes, he does.
1: It's always nice to get that leadoff double.
0: Yes. And right? Now, can the Hens get a run across to try to make this interesting here in game two? Down 3-0 early. Fifth double on the year for Max Burt. Andrew Navagato at the plate. He's going to swing at the first pitch. Pops one up. Shallow right field. Racing in and making the grab is Fletcher. And there's one out for Ben Malgeri. Malgeri 0-for-1. Fly it out to center. His average sitting right where it was when we started the day. 297. First pitch to him in tight for a strike from Jose Urquidy.
1: Says he threw a sweeper.
0: Yep.
1: Which I didn't realize he has.
0: And, well, didn't do much sweeping. Kind of stayed where it was. And the next one, Malgeri's going to drive it high in the air, fairly deep to left. Backing up, feeling for the wall and making the grab in front of the wall.

0: Valdez tagging and moving up to third is Burt. On that deep fly ball from the bat of Ben Malgeri.
1: Matt, about another 4 or 5 feet, and it would have at least been off the wall. And
0: you have a run?
1: Had a run.
0: Yep.
1: And that's twice Ben's hit the ball. Hit a ball deep to center field his first at bat, and he hit this one all the way to the wall and second bat. Swinging a bat good.
0: Yeah, he has had a very good start to the year. I know we're almost 2 months in, so we're kind of past the real start time. But, I mean, we used to talk about this a lot, Weber and I. Once you got to maybe 100 to 150 at-bats, you're starting to take shape of your season, right? The hitter, would you say, or do you have a different number?
1: No. Well, yeah, I always think about Memorial Day.
0: Okay. So, we're getting about that point.
1: Right about there is where you have a really good idea about what your team is like and what the hitters are like.
0: Pitch will be outside to Max Clark. Well, let's take Clark for an example. He's played a lot of the games. And for him, Max Clark going into today at 160 at-bats. So, you know, roughly in that 150, kind of the same time frame you're talking about. And Clark waiting as he takes inside. This one's going to get away. Coming home is Burt. The throw not in time.
1: Great read by Burt. Saw the ball bounce away. Didn't hesitate at all. And he took off and was able to get in there under the tag. That was awesome.
0: Wild pitch from Jose Urquidy. Mudhens get a run, and it's 3-1. A two-out wild pitch. And that's why you move up on that fly ball, right?
1: Yeah, which, it, you know, was pretty incredible because with one out, usually you don't tag. But I think he saw that, you know, he was well positioned underneath the ball and he went back and tagged and did a great job. But yeah, absolutely. It's a lot easier to score from third than it is at second.
0: 100%. 2-1 pitch. He'll be a bender in there for a strike, curveball. But think about it, though, if he holds there at second on that fly ball to deep left, now that wild pitch just moves him to third.
1: Correct.
0: You know, you get...
1: Correct.
0: That's why you want to get to third, even with two outs, because you never know. 2-2. Line shot foul down the right field line off the bat of Clark. Jose Urquidy just served up his 40th pitch.
1: Yeah, and I think Burt knew that if the ball was off the wall and he was at second base, he's still going to be able to score. So it was a good piece of base running.
0: There's a lot you're thinking about as a runner out there, aren't you?
1: You really do. Lots got to go through your head.
0: 2-2 is going to be poked in the air, foul, back and out of play. Jose Urquidy. Ready in the 2-2. That one's going to be hit again high in the air, but foul off of the bat of Max Clark. Well, he's going to see an eighth pitch in this at-bat.
1: Last two pitches, he's gone away from Max, and Max has done a good job of fouling him off.
0: And the next one will be a ball. Well, Clark gets a full count from the veteran Jose Urquidy. And he sets and delivers, swing and a miss. Ooh,
1: nasty change up.
0: Oh, man. And that had Clark way out in front. Mudhens do get a run, though, on the one hit. Wild pitch helping to score a run as we go to the fourth. It's 3-1 Indianapolis. This is Toledo Mudhens Baseball.
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0: Back we are here in downtown Toledo. 3-1 ball game as Jack Little, 1-2-3 inning in the third, comes out for the fourth, taking on Dominic Fletcher. He gets the bottom third of the order. Fletcher, Simolo, and Jarvis. As Fletcher drives one high in the air, but foul, back and out of play.
1: Fletcher walked his first at bat, was 2-for-3 in the first game. So he's been on base quite a bit today.
0: Next pitch outside. Two and one the count as Little delivers. Slow roller hit to second. Coming in is Little. Easy play there. 4-3. And Jack Little has faced four batters. He's set them all down.
1: He's doing a nice job so far.
0: Nick Simolo will come to the plate. Simolo on an RBI double in the second. One of just two hits for Indianapolis, but they have three runs. That was in that second when they got three walks, a double. Only scored one run because they left the bases loaded. Little delivers low and outside. That's where Pilkington ended with three straight strikeouts.
1: I was going to say, Matt, if we end up winning this ball game, a lot of it will come back to those three strikeouts.
0: Wow. Yeah, you're right. Swing and a miss there to make it a one ball, one strike count.
1: Because that game could have gotten away from the Hens that inning. But Connor did a nice job limiting them to just that one run.
0: Little fires in a strike, 1-2. Simolo. Jack Little ahead in the count as the righty's ready. He kicks it, fires, swing, and a miss. Simolo strikes out. Two outs here in this inning. That'll bring up Mike Jarvis. Longest outing of the year for Jack Little. 2 1/3. He did that against Columbus back on April 28th. And he gets his first pitch, swing, and a foul back to the screen off the bat of Jarvis.
1: I was going to say the last, five outings? Inning and 2/3 is the most he's thrown?
0: Yep. Yeah, you got to go back.
1: He went
0: back-to-back outings on the 21st to 28th where he went multiple innings. For Jack Little as he pitches outside, but his pitch count's in great shape. He's only at 20. After that one, one ball, one strike. Probably could use one of these bullpen guys that have to pitch here in game two to go three innings. Little gets a swing and a miss, 1-2.
1: Well, if I'm a manager, anything more than two innings for him, two innings or more is a bonus. It's good.
0: And the next one outside. Then he'll run it. Two balls, two strikes. And the next pitch swung on and missed. He went elevated fastball back-to-back K's. Six up, six down over two innings for Jack Little. Very nice. Led to the bottom of the fourth. Mudheads trail it 3-1. This is Toledo Mudheads Baseball.
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0: Swinging is Corey Jolks, and a grounder to short that will be an out as Jarvis makes the play. 6-3. Jolks is retired, and that'll bring up Jace Young as we are in the bottom of the fourth inning here in downtown Toledo.

0: as Chase Young at the plate takes up and in. Chase Young, a guy last year was averaging almost 5 pitches in at bat. He gets up there. He's not in a hurry to do anything. He'll take a few, and he takes one there for a strike.
1: Yeah, I think he ranked right up there with the most pitches seen.
0: Yes.
1: Anybody in the league?
0: Yep. He was up there at the top of the league. 2-1 pitch. Again, it's close. Called a ball. Make it 2-1. 2-1. I looked up and saw a 3 up there on the board, but it's 2-1. Scott Efros is loosening down in the Mud Hens pen. Pitch will be outside. That'll make it 3-1. Now they don't have to do anything with the board.
1: Say they knew it.
0: They knew it. Somebody over there should be playing a lotto.
1: That's right.
0: Already know the numbers. And Jace Young trying to work his way aboard. Urquidy fires. Slow roller hit on the right side. Right to the second baseman, Johnson. 4-3 put out. There's 2 gone in the fourth for the Mud Hens.
1: Again, that's a veteran pitcher. 3-1. Threw him a changeup. Jace really had just a feel swing, easy ground ball. Not aggressive at all at it.
0: And that changeup is 79 miles an hour.
1: Yeah.
0: I mean, it's a slow mover.
1: Yeah, you could tell.
0: Yeah. You and I could see it all the way back here. Up and in, and that one hit him. Yep. They will give Tyler Gentry the base. That fastball went up and in. Hit him on the hand. So Gentry will take first to hit batter, and it'll bring up Tomas Nido.
1: The home plate umpire had to check with the first base umpire to see if he swung at it first. Clearly, he checked his swing.
0: Yep. Three-one score. Scott Efros looks like he's about ready to go. Jack Little, 2. Really good innings today. Couple of strikeouts. If his day is done,
1: he was very efficient.
0: No doubt. As Urquidy delivers, first pitch strike into Tomas Nido. Either go another veteran pitcher there, right? He just threw a fastball that got away from him, hit a batter, comes right back with the same pitch to the next batter. We saw Jose Urquidy do this when he was with the Hens late last year. Runner goes, swing and a miss. Throw down is going to be way up into center field. And no chance for Gentry to advance. But he will get the stolen base, his 4th. For Tyler Gentry, it's 2 strikes on Tomas Nido. Yeah, that was an air-mailed throw there.
1: It certainly was.
0: But no chance for Gentry to move because he was diving into the bag.
1: Yeah, had his head turned the wrong way. If he would have been able to pick up the outfield, he would have easily seen that he could have gotten there, but
0: 0-2 pitch. Well, it's water under the bridge anyway. Striking out is Nido for the 2nd time today. Mud Hens are gone in their half of the 4. They leave 1. We're off the inning 5 here in downtown Toledo. Mud Hens trail it 3-1. This is Toledo Mud Hens baseball.
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0: All right, we go to the fifth inning here in downtown Toledo. Yeah, the folks that remain, they can sit and try out some different areas to watch the ball game. As Scott Efros comes on. Jack Little, how about his performance? Two innings, two Ks, six batters up, six batters down.
1: Yeah, he did a really nice job.
0: And now we'll take a look at Scott Efros. Efros, 32-year-old right-hander, 6'2", 202-pounder. Efros has gone 1-0 on the year at seven appearances, 4.66 ERA. He's worked 9 2/3, giving up 14 hits, five runs. He's walked three, struck out nine. For the veteran, Scott Efros, bunt down for Johnson, and Efros had it and lost it. So Johnson will be aboard.
1: Yeah, Johnson runs well. It's not the first time he's tried to bunt today, but mishandled by Efros and got no chance.
0: Don't know if he would have got him anyway. Yeah, we'll see how they score that. Efros not happy with himself there for fumbling that. Might have been a pretty close play there at first, but they are going to put an error on the board, E1. They have to, because he never even got a chance to see if he could throw him out. And a pitch outside. Runner started to go. And that's the thing you got to watch with Johnson. He had a steal in the first game.
1: Yeah, he can run. Good leadoff man's got seven stolen bases, or eight stolen bases now this season.
0: 1-0 will be a bit high. 2-0 to Nick York. York hadn't done much today. A couple of walks for him. One in each game. The 2-0 runner goes. Throw down by Tomas Nido. They got him at second base.
1: Tell you what, there was a great throw by Nido, because he got a super jump off of Efros. But Nido made it. That's a sub-2 release time for Nido.
0: Yeah, that was fantastic. You know what? He was working on it before the game. We were watching him working down there in the bullpen. Just on that right there.
1: On that exchange.
0: And man, did he throw an absolute strike. Swinging a foul tip into the glove off the bat of Nick York. Top half of the fifth inning. On our way to seven. 2-2. Oh, he went too far, did he? Or no? Yes, he did. York thought he held up, and no on appeal. It's a strikeout for Scott Efros, and there's two down.
1: Still can't get over Nito's release time, pop time. That was outstanding.
0: That's elite. That's major league, right?
1: Yeah, there's no question about that.
0: And that explains why he has been a major league catcher. If the Tigers get an injury, he goes right up there. Pitch in tight.
1: Yeah, you know, his offense might be maybe a little short right at the time, but defensively, that'll play. If you want a defensive catcher, that'll work.
0: And the 1-0 swung on and missed. One ball, one strike on Ronnie Simon, who reached on a fielder's choice, scored a run in the first, and struck out in the second. Well, and that's why you love having a guy like Tomas Nido as your third catcher, right?
1: Absolutely.
0: Check swing. He went too far. There's another strike. 1-2. Because you know what? If you do lose one of those guys, Dingler goes down for a little while. You can bring Tomas Nido up, and he and Rogers can at least give you that defensive side
1: for
0: the Tigers.
1: Sure. Very valuable.
0: The 1-2 is going to be high and outside, 2-2.
1: And I know the game's changed, Matt, but back in the day, you know, the defensive catchers were worth everything. You know, that backup catcher, if he could play defense, he was worth gold.
0: Well, there's not a lot of teams in the major leagues that have two hitting catchers. Check swing. Did he go around? You know, we able to hold up there on a sweeper. I mean, I can't think of any. Can you? There are not many. Most of that time.
1: I mean, the Atlanta Braves should.
0: Yes.
1: If Sean Murphy would stay healthy, he's an offensive catcher as well, a little bit.
0: 3-2, foul back.
1: Of course, that young kid, Blake Baldwin, who's...
0: Yeah, he's pretty good.
1: He's one of the best hitters in the game right
0: now.
1: Yep.
0: Yeah, he's really good. But yeah, that's probably the one team all around the league that would have two that could actually... You plug him in for offense, too. 3-2 pitch. And he lost him outside. That sweeper just hung out there.
1: Tried to backdoor him with that sweeper and just didn't quite get it there.
0: That'll bring up Esmerlin Valdez, who's had a good day today with a couple of homers, including one in this game that really is the difference in a ball game. Two-run shot back in the first.
1: He's going to probably have to try to hit that sweeper.
0: And the runner goes again, Nito. This time it's going to be up the line a little bit. He got it there in enough time, but kind of pulled Ritter off the bag.
1: Yeah, any more those throws up the line are what the catchers actually try to do. So the tag can be into the runner at the same time, but that was just a little bit too much. And he did get a great jump.
0: Stolen base number 8 for Simon on the year. The 1-0 is going to be hammered foul down the right field line. Efros trying to shut this inning down. Valdez waiting on the 1-1, and he went with that sweeper, but it hung high from Scott Efros. Sure they're looking at him to try to do two innings. The 2-1. Ground ball, a hit to short. Up with that is Burt. His throw is in time, 6-3. And that'll do it for the Indians in their half of the fifth. They get an error in the inning. They leave one. We'll go on to the bottom half of inning 5. Mud Hens trail it 3-1. This is Toledo Mud Hens baseball.
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0: All right, 3-1 our score. Indianapolis with the lead. Munhead send up Luke Ritter to open the inning. Swing and a miss on a high fastball from Jose Urquidy. whose pitch count is going to the bottom of the fifth inning at 55 after that one. So he's in great shape. Swinging a foul back to the screen.
1: Yeah, he's not wasting many pitches.
0: No, he's firing strikes. He's quickly ahead, two strikes. There have been, by the way, there have been four complete games thrown this year in the International League. Probably all in the doubleheader world. Swing and a foul. Did that? Yeah, they must have called that a foul there.
1: Had to have been. How many complete games? Four?
0: Four.
1: A lot.
0: Including one from Indianapolis pitcher Antoine Kelly. The 0-2 is swung on and missed. That's a strikeout. High heater. Matter of fact, we are scheduled to see Kelly on Saturday this weekend. Brian Sammons tomorrow, left-hander against left-hander Hunter Barco. He'll be back in the broadcast booth tomorrow night. Before you head to the golf course for the weekend, I'm assuming?
1: Yes, I will.
0: First pitch swinging is Max Bird. Drives one high in the air to center. And that'll be caught, though, on the run by Simon.
1: Ball was well struck. Second time Max has hit the ball hard this game.
0: Yeah, both of them. He has hit well over 100 miles an hour on both his hits. One that's landed for a double and one that was caught. And it'll bring up Andrew Navagano for one. Find out to right field, his first time up. Current average of 222. For Andrew Navagano. Takes a strike. Navagano had that tough year last year at the AAA level after having an amazing spring where he hit nearly 400.
1: And a good year the year before.
0: Yes. Swing and a foul back to the screen. So two strikes on him. Jose Urquidy has thrown seven pitches in this inning. And he's one strike away from ending the fifth. ...31-year-old delivers high. They started him this year with Pittsburgh out of the bullpen. Jose Urquidy, he threw five times, had an 8.53 ERA and an 0-1 record for the Pirates. The 1-2, outside, 2-2. He allowed six earned runs in 6 1/3 innings. He did have six strikeouts to two walks. But, and he had a save mixed in there, by the way, in five appearances at the big league level. Urquidy's 2-2. And it's poked out towards right center. This will drop a base hit. Two-out single for Andrew Navagano.
1: Went back to that changeup, and Navagano just reached out and flicked it into right field.
0: Nope. 74 miles an hour off the bat, but yeah, it didn't matter.
1: Yeah, it wasn't a pretty swing. It wasn't not a pretty swing, but it was a good result.
0: Yep. He'll take the base hit, that's for sure. Ben Malgeri to the plate. He's 0-2 against Urquidy today. He's flied out twice. And the first pitch to him is ripped foul back to the screen.
1: And flied out twice deep.
0: Yes. Deep to center in the first inning. Deep to left. Step in front of the wall his last time up. The 0-1 coming up. And it's outside. Urquidy didn't like that changeup when he released it. Oh, 1-1 the count on Ben Malgeri. Bottom half of inning five.
1: I'm sure Urquidy's really doesn't want to make a mistake to Malgeri because he knows what it can happen.
0: And he gets a swing and a foul back to the screen. Another changeup.
1: Kind of pitching him a little bit backwards, throwing him some changeups earlier in the count. We'll see if he tries to rush him with a fastball or if he stays with it.
0: Max Clark on deck. Pitch is high. He went with the fastball, 94. One of the hardest he has thrown, almost 95 on the gun. Yeah, Urquidy likes the pitch choice. He's ready. Runner goes, and no throw as it's low. Navigado. Oh, and we get a challenge that is coming from Flores. He thinks this is a strike. And he's wrong. So Indianapolis loses a challenge. They only have one left.
1: Wrong by 0.7 inches?
0: Yeah, not much. And it's also a stolen base for Andrew Navigado. That's his first.
1: Big two-out knock right here would be big.
0: And a full count. This at-bat has certainly pushed their Keaty's pitch count. He gets the strikeout of Malgieri on the changeup, though, to end the fifth inning. Mudd Hens get a runner on, a stolen base, put him in scoring position. But that's it. As we go to the sixth, Mudd Hens trail at 3-1. This is Toledo Mudd Hens Baseball.
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0: All right, Scott Efros going to work a second inning as he comes out for the sixth and delivers a first pitch strike. And Manuel Valdez at the plate, 0-for-2, fly out, and a ground out. For Valdez, 1-0, way up and in, 1-1. Efros has thrown 20 pitches as he tries to work a second inning, following what Jack Little did. As the first guy out of the pen, following Connor Pilkington. Strike on the inside corner to Valdez. We had a couple of words for our home plate umpire, Jacob Matz.
1: Yeah, Efros throws that sinker, and the way he delivers the ball, he's got an action where it looks like it's going to hit that left-handed hitter and then comes back over the inside part of the plate, so they're jumping away from it. It's a tough pitch to hit.
0: And he's going to drive the 1-2 high in the air towards right center. Long run, but Clark, the center fielder, will get under it. He'll make the grab. And that's one out here in the top of the sixth inning.
1: I'm not sure that's where he wanted that sweeper, but he kind of did him a favor, threw it right in the middle of the plate, right towards the barrel, and hit it well, but not well enough.
0: Rafael Flores at the plate. Efros fires to him, swing and a foul back to the screen. One strike on Flores, who's walked and scored a run today, swinging a foul back. And he's quickly two strikes as we get some action up down in the Indianapolis bullpen.
1: Looks like Brandon Neek. Left-hander?
0: Yep, that's it. 26-year-old New York native.
1: As the very first throw he threw to the catcher, he missed him by about 6 feet.
0: It's always a good start. Well, you know what they say, you throw it well in the bullpen, you'll probably throw it well in the game. Just joking around there. The 0-2 is going to be high, and a ball and two strikes on Flores. Yep, Neek down there loosening. And a 1-2 coming up from Efros. With one out, bases empty, we're in the top of the sixth. And the pitch will be outside, 2-2 to Flores.
1: Doesn't look like he's in a hurry to warm up, so I think they're going to probably send her Katie out, but have Neek ready.
0: Yep. And strike three called on the outside corner. Flores gone. Two outs in the inning as he's caught looking. And that'll bring up Dominic Fletcher, a walk and a ground out. First pitch to Fletcher is off the plate. Thing for Efros. You know, we saw this in the last inning where he nibbled and nibbled and nibbled trying to get Simon. He ended up walking him. Where he was missing with that backdoor sweeper. This time he'll come inside. Had to back him up, but it's 2-0. And we know Efros.

0: says something.
1: It's pretty good.
0: How about Jace Young? They bring in the lefty to face him. He's hitting 276 against lefties so far this year. 29 at-bats. He's had two homers and a double with 8 hits and 4 walks to 5 strikeouts for Jace Young as he'll face the lefty in Brandon Neek. Let's talk about Neek for a moment. 26-year-old native of Mont Crisco, New York. He was a Rule 5 pick from the Dodgers back last year in 2025. He's 2-1 with a 2.38 ERA, 7 appearances, worked 11 and 3rd innings, giving up 8 hits, 3 runs, 9 walks, to 19 strikeouts for Neek.
1: Yeah, Jace is going to see some sliders and sweepers here in this at bat.
0: As Neek readies, delivers, first pitch swinging, a high chopper towards second. That'll get the first run home. As the RBI ground out coming on a 4-3 putout, taking second is Jolts. In the score is Max Clark. And the Mud Hens down 1. It's a 3-2 ball game.
1: Jace didn't give him an opportunity to go to this sweeper slider. He jumped on that first pitch fastball and grounded out. Picked up an RBI. Got us within a run. And now the tying run at second base.
0: That run charged to Urquidy. He could still take one more before he can close the book on him. First pitch swinging is Gentry. High pop-up. Shallow right field racing in and nearly at the dirt to make the grab is the right fielder Fletcher. There's two down.
1: Yeah, Tyler's upset at himself right there. I think he got a pretty decent pitch to hit and popped it up. And
0: Tomas Nito will come to the plate. Nito 0 for 2. He's fanned twice. Tyler Madison is loose and ready to go for the Mud Hens. He'll probably come on in the next inning.
1: I like that show of emotion from Gentry. Upset that he didn't get the job done, didn't get a hit. You can see he's really trying hard.
0: Yeah, we could see it from his reaction when he got the game-winning hit at Game 1. As Nito will take. And he'll make it 2-0.
1: Good time for Tomas to get a big two-out hit here.
0: And he'll take in tight. Make it 3-0. Well, and Nito just coming off his first homer of the season on Sunday.
1: Good time for number 2.
0: That would be a great time for it. The pitch will be right there for a strike. Fastball in. He was taking there with a 3-0 count.
1: Definitely was taking.
0: Because that was too good of a pitch not to, right?
1: For him, who likes to pull the ball, that fastball was perfect for him to hit.
0: And Neek ready for the 1-0. Or excuse me, the 3-1. It'll be grounded over to the third baseman, York. He's got it. Throw over in time, 5-3. And that's all for the Hens in their half of inning number 6. But they get a run on 2 hits in the inning. They leave 1. We'll go to the 7th inning. Mud Hens trail it 3-2. This is Toledo Mud Hens Baseball.
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3: All right, we go to the top of the seventh. There's going to be action down in the Indianapolis bullpen. They got a right-hander up. And Tyler Matheson coming on here in inning number seven, as he'll be the fourth pitcher of this game. Scott Efros went two, a walk and two strikeouts. Nick Cimolo is at the plate, doubling an RBI and a strikeout for him. And Matheson will drop in a strike. Michael Darrell Hicks is loosening up down in the pen for Indianapolis. He may get the seventh inning as Matheson gets a big swing and a miss. 1-2 the count. Tyler Matheson for the Mud Hens, the 26-year-old Fort Ann, New York native. Matheson 3-0 with a 4 ERA. Pitch outside to make it 2-2. 14 appearances, 18 innings of work. He's given up 12 hits, 8 earned runs. He's walked 14 and struck out 19. A 2-2. Matheson ready, and he fires outside, 3-2.
4: You're all right, come on.
3: And a chopper up the middle, ranging to his left is Burt. He's got it. Fires over in time. 6-3 to retire Cimolo. And there's one gone in the seventh. That'll bring up Mike Jarvis.
5: Yeah, I'll tell you, Madison's got a real different delivery. Straight over the top, herky-jerky. Probably very difficult to try to time up as a hitter. Also, maybe tough to repeat that delivery.
3: And the first pitch is a strike to Jarvis. Well, you look at Tyler Matheson, though. When he is right, he is tough to touch. And you talked about it with that delivery over the top. Fastball a bit high there. Last outing came against Omaha on the 16th. They went an inning, gave up a hit, and walked a batter, but didn't allow a run. He had the one really bad outing that's hurt his ERA at 5-7, May 7th against Memphis. 5 runs in an inning and 2/3.
5: A couple of walks mixed in there.
3: Yep, 3 hits. And when you look at it, you have that bad outing on there, and he's got an ERA of 4. So that tells you he's pitched most of the time. It's been pretty darn good. Matheson ready, and there's a strike. 2-2. Just comes right in with a slider.
5: Yeah, with that delivery, with that slider, he's probably got a little more of a vertical tilt to it, so some more bite to it.
3: Oh, somebody just got tossed from the Indianapolis dugout. Yeah.
5: Oh. Looks like a pitching coach, maybe.
3: Yep, that's what it looks like. Yeah, looks like pitching coach Drew Bennis. Yeah, there he is.
5: No?
3: Oh. Hitting coach.
5: That's not Munson, is it?
3: Yeah, I don't know if that was Munson down there. Could be Casey Harms. No? Munson?
5: It was Munson.
3: All right. All right. Well, something more to talk about with you, Tom, tomorrow.
5: I don't remember him having that kind of flair or... back when he played.
3: Well, little vocal down there. 2-2 is swung on and missed, and there's a strikeout. Jarvis is gone.
5: I don't know what you can argue about that.
3: Yeah, you can't argue that one. That's a swing and a miss. Tamar Johnson at the plate. Here's a look at that strikeout. And Tamar Johnson. Reached on an error last time up. Then he was caught stealing. Boy, not a great swing there as he went partway around and then stopped and held up and kind of turned.
5: Did the old whirly bird helicopter swing.
3: Yeah. Kind of laughing about it. He's got a full laugh going on that one. Because he did. He went wildly around. Pitch is swung on and missed. He does it again.
5: Big swing.
3: Matheson came right back with the same pitch.
5: It's a big swing for a guy that's got no home runs.
3: Yeah, and 126 at-bats. And Johnson going to take low with a changeup. Two down, bases empty, 1-2 count. Darryl Hicks is ready to go down in the Indianapolis bullpen. And the pitch swung on and missed. Matheson blows him away. Back-to-back K's to end the top of the seventh. One chance left for the Hens. Bottom of the seventh is next. They're down 1-3-2. This is Toledo Mud Hens Baseball.
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3: All right, Luke Ritter to lead things off against the new pitcher, Michael Darryl Hicks, who takes over on the mound here in the bottom of the seventh inning for Indianapolis. As Toledo tries to come back, first pitch swinging, ground ball over to third. York with a good block there. He throws over in time, 5-3. Ritter is gone before we can even talk about the new pitcher, Michael Darryl Hicks. After Neek went an inning, nothing across the board there on him. Darryl Hicks is no record, a 5.63 ERA, 16 appearances, finished out 10 games with a save. He's worked 16 innings, giving up 13 hits, 10 earned runs. He's walked 7 and struck out 17 as he faces Max Burt. Pitch will be low and outside, ball one on a sinker.
5: Max has hit a couple of balls hard in this game. He got a double down the left field line and also fly out deep to center field. Last at bat.
3: Darryl Hicks is interesting. He was signed by the Angels, non-drafted free agent, in July of 2022 out of Jacksonville University. So went undrafted, signed as a free agent, and has already made it to AAA in a couple of years. That's pretty good.
5: He is 28.
3: Yep. The 2-0 is going to be low. So Max Burt trying to get his way aboard, and it's 3-0. Andrew Navagato on deck. The 3-0 pitch is outside, ball four. So Burt gets aboard with a one-out walk. Four-pitch walk for Burt. Well, and he has some speed.
5: It's always nice to bring that tying and now winning run to home plate.
3: And it's Andrew Navagato has a homer on the year, batting 239. Single and a stolen base last time up. He's 1-for-2 in this game. And the pitch to him, low and outside, ball one. Five pitches have missed of the six that he has thrown since coming into the ball game, and we're going to get a visit to the mound.
5: Yeah, Daryl Hicks is in 16 innings of work, has seven walks, 17 strikeouts. So I would say that he can walk guys, have a little bit of a command issue, but it's not glaring.
3: Well, he just walked the batter on four pitches. This is basically the ninth inning. Has a mound visit charge to Indianapolis, but they got plenty left. As Navagato will stand back in. One ball, no strike count on him. And the 1-0 will be right there with a strike. Fastball in from Daryl Hicks.
5: Threw that sinker up there a few miles slower than his four-seam fastball.
3: And he's ready for his 1-1. And Navagato takes a strike. And went right back with that same pitch. Well, we're going to get a challenge, though, from Navagato. And it's a strike. Yep, that's it for the challenges for Toledo. As they are out of those. And it's a 1-2 count on Navagato. Burt the runner at first. Pitches low and outside. Tried to get him to chase a sweeper, and he wouldn't offer at it. No, 2-2 on Navagato. Go back to the top of the order with Ben Malgeri next.
5: Yeah, we want Ben to get up there.
3: 2-2 on the way. Navagato takes outside. That'll run it full. Three balls, two strikes.
5: I would be willing to bet that he's going to come back with that sinker now and hope for a ground ball. And if he throws the sweeper, more power to him.
3: 3-2 pitch. Down low. Ball four. He walked him. Back-to-back walks. And Ben Malgeri to the plate.
5: The last thing that Indianapolis wanted to have happen was to walk a runner into scoring position and to get the top of the order back up there.
3: And Ben Malgeri will stand in. Max Clark now moves into the on-deck circle. Winning run is at first. Great speed. High chopper hit foul up the third baseline. You have two guys that can run on the bases. Something in the gap might win the game.
5: No question. Outfielders are playing pretty deep, so they're definitely giving up that one run.
3: Daryl Hicks delivers a strike into Malgeri. Two strikes on him. Malgeri here at game two, 0-for-3. A couple of loud outs and then a strikeout his last time up. Max Clark on deck. The 0-2 right there. Strike three called. Malgiuri can't believe it.
5: Yeah, I think he took two fastballs, two sinkers, and I just think he was guessing. That's the only thing I can say.
3: Now, you know what? Actually, looking at that, if he had a challenge, that might have been challengeable there.
5: Really high?
3: Inside.
5: Inside?
3: Yep. He's looking at the K zone that we have up here. Well, Max Clark to the plate. Going to take a two out. Hit from Clark as he takes outside ball one. Clark in game two, a single and a run scored last time up. 1-for-3 day. And the pitch on the way. He's going to send that high in the air, foul down the left field line.
5: Mass gets that same single that he had last at bat up the middle. You're definitely going to score one, have a runner on third base, and if he hits it hard enough, maybe both runs score.
3: 1-1. Hit in the air, foul down the left field line. York gave a run, but that's well into the seats. And 1-2 the count on Clark. Mudhens down to their final strike.
5: All you need is one, Max.
3: Time called by Clark. Two on, two down. Winning Ryan at first here in game two as the Mudhens try to sweep the doubleheader. They can do so with a couple of runs. Here we go, the 1-2. It's going to be again hit high in the air, foul down the left field line.
5: Well, let's see if we can get one run in and have another extra inning ball game.
3: Be something today. Why not? This is inning number 15 we've played today. Pitch is outside. Run it, 2 balls, 2 strikes. Got to be careful there because even if we just had like we did with Malgiuri, one that, you know, we look at the K zone
5: right.
3: And it might have been out inside.
5: Right.
3: But you don't have any challenges left. The 2-2. He's going to hit that high in the air to right. Routine play for Fletcher. He'll make the grab. And the Mudhens drop game two as they split the doubleheader. They leave two and one of them in scoring position as the Hens fall to Indianapolis here in game two with a doubleheader by a final score of 3-2. So the Mudhens get the game one win. And they take the loss in game number two. There's your final score, 3-2. And as soon as we're ready, we'll get to our post-game highlights from Game 2. And we'll show them right now. Why wouldn't we?
5: Yeah, why not?
3: As Jose Urquidy got the win. But let's go ahead and take a look at the highlights back in the first inning. And this was a big blast off the bat of Esmerlin Valdez. His second home run of the doubleheader. And it gave them the lead. We went into the top of the second inning. Here we go. Another run. A double down into the corner. And you know what? It could have been worse in that second inning. Great job by Connor Pilkington to keep it close.
5: Yeah, those three strikeouts kept us in the ball game, gave us an opportunity, which we ended up getting it close to.
3: That's right. In the it as Max Clark would score Max Burt here. Max Burt coming in to score on the wild pitch. And then Toledo putting together, looked like they were going to get something more. Maybe in that inning they didn't, but they got the one run to make it closer. They would get one more run in the sixth as Clark would come in to score, but unable to cash in the seventh with a couple runners on. And they fall by a final score of 3-2 in game number two. Final line today, Indianapolis, 3 runs, 2 hits for the Indians. They left 4 on base with no errors. The Mudhens went 2 runs, 5 hits, 1 error, and the Mudhens stranded 6 on base in game number 2. The winning pitcher ended up being Jose Urquidy, 1-3. Loss went to Connor Pilkington. He's 1-3. Also, Daryl Hicks with his second save on the year. Mudhens will be back in action against Indianapolis coming up tomorrow night, 6:35 first pitch. 6 o'clock will be our broadcast time. As that's going to do it for our game broadcast today. For my broadcast partner, Tom Runnels, here in the broadcast booth, Brad Wozniacki. My name is Matt Melzeckett. For our entire crew, once again, your final score, Toledo falling in game 2 by a final count of 3-2. Have a great day, everybody.
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9: And check us out on ESPN Plus. Donovan Mitchell, Cleveland Cavaliers, put it very, very succinctly about what happened last night with this team having a 22-point lead in the fourth quarter against the Knicks in Game 1 of the Eastern Conference Finals, and they let it all get away and lose in overtime.
10: This isn't on him. Like, it's on all of us, right? This isn't just because of a certain stretch. Like, no. Like, we still have opportunities on the other end as well to take advantage and score, and we didn't. So it's not just on one person. And when he's been around the league long enough, he understands. It's 17 years, right? But in the same token, hey, it happened, and we'll respond for Game 2. We lost. We blew it. All right. Let's respond for Game 2. Simple as that.
9: The him that Donovan Mitchell was talking about was James Harden taking a lot of grief and a lot of blame along with Kenny Atkinson, the head coach, about the collapse involving the Cavaliers in Game 1 versus the New York Knicks. Let's bring in a BOFS, a brother, Freddie and Harry. He is Emmett Golden. Does a great job for ESPN Radio in the weekends, also during the week, and also ESPN in Cleveland. Hit him on the socials at EGoldie80E. If I ask you, what is the temperature in Cleveland after that collapse by the Cavaliers / comeback by the Knicks last night, what is your answer?
11: Oh, man, it's hot as far as hot under Kenny Atkinson's seat right now. You know, Kenny Atkinson has actually kind of been the belle of the ball in Cleveland because J.B. Bickerstaff, after losing in the second round a couple years ago, when the Cavaliers fired him and they hired Kenny Atkinson, everybody in Cleveland was like, yes, we got this guy's great at offense, and he could do nothing wrong. No matter what, even though they had an up-and-down season this year, could do nothing wrong. Well, there were pitchforks and knives and torches, and everybody was coming for Kenny today.
12: I mean, let me ask you this. When you look at him not calling timeout at any point in that ball game in the fourth quarter when the comeback was happening by the New York Knicks, is that normal behavior from an NBA coach when he's up 22 points and then the lead just starts to dwindle and dwindle and dwindle? At some point, at what point, if you was Kenny Atkinson last night, would you have called the timeout?
11: Let's see, 22. I would have at least called a timeout when it got cut to 15. You know, and think about this, guys. This is how crazy it is. In the first half, I want to say Cavaliers were up about 14, and they started doing the Hacker Robinson.
9: Yep.
11: Right? And they were doing that because they didn't want the Knicks to gain any momentum. They were up, and they were like, we're just going to keep the garden quiet. We're not going to let them get any momentum. And I understand Robinson wasn't out there to foul, but you had several timeouts. They even lost a use it or lose it timeout.
9: Mm-hmm.
11: When you've got a team that just played 2 7-game series, it was inevitable. At some point, they were going to get tired. You have to use your timeouts not just to stop the momentum of the Knicks, but also take care of your guys. And what Kenny Atkinson did last night was malpractice.
9: Well, why do you think he did not use those timeouts? What does your gut tell you that is the answer? What is the answer?
11: So I don't know why he didn't use all those timeouts, but guys, the last possession of the you know, regulation, it made sense to call a timeout, set things up, inbound, get a play. It was tied. You needed 1 point. You didn't need a three. But Kenny Atkinson, the Cavs under Kenny Atkinson, in the playoffs this year as well as last year, have had trouble inbounding the ball. And I think late in that game, Kenny Atkinson was concerned that if he did call a timeout and they had to inbound the ball, that they would not be able to do it. That's how they lost to the Pacers last year in an epic collapse that was much like this one. So I think there was some hesitation and lack of trust on, I'm not sure we're going to be able to get the ball inbound.
12: Also, offensively, I thought the Cleveland Cavaliers relied on the three ball entirely too much in the fourth quarter. Like, at some point, I felt like they should have went to the rim, tried to get fouled. And I know the referees, they were letting them play a little bit last night. But I firmly thought they relied heavily on the three-point line, and that three-point line wasn't nice to them. What say you, Emmett?
11: Agree 100%. Just look at the free throw numbers. Donovan Mitchell took one free throw. Mm. And what that tells me is that he turned himself into a jump shooter. And look, he was extremely effective last night. He was a big part of the reason that they were up 22, but the Cavaliers have had this issue, and they do shoot, like, shooting a three is a big part of their game. But when you're up 22, all of a sudden, and they wanted to work some clock, I understand that. Get to the basket. Get to the foul line. Get the Knicks guys in foul trouble. You know, attack them. So I agree 100%. There are a lot of times when the Cavaliers feel like, all right, we're down four, 2 minutes left, we need a three. And it's like, no, you need a stop and a basket. And I think you saw some evidence of that last night.
9: Great stuff by Emmett Golden. He's a BOFH, a brother of Freddie and Harry, part of ESPN Radio during the week nationally and also on the weekend at ESPN Cleveland Monday through Friday. Hit him on the social, eGoldie80 here on Freddie and Harry on ESPN Radio, the ESPN app, and ESPN Plus. How do the Cleveland Cavaliers find a way to recover from this and not let this series be 2-0 tomorrow night?
11: They have to completely flush it. You know, they can. I hope they're not looking at Instagram, Twitter, X, whatever you want to. Don't even get on Facebook. I'm sure they, you know, their aunts and uncles probably clowning them for that. Stay off social media completely. Don't even look at the tape. You know, just flush that and come back out there and be confident. Because, listen, the Cavaliers, they played seven straight amazing quarters. You go back to game seven against the Pistons, they were great. And through the first three quarters, really three and a half, they were playing Cavaliers basketball, what we have come to expect for them. And it was just an epic collapse, and it really comes down to everybody. They have to forget that. I just hope Kenny Atkinson learned a few things, that it's okay to take James Harden out of a game, especially when you have a double-digit lead. It's okay to change your defensive strategy after you give up a 22-point lead. I hope he learned some things from the player standpoint. They got to flush it and show up ready to play.
12: There's this saying, teach a man to fish and he'll never go hungry. Well, Jalen Brunson last night was that man that learned how to fish. And he found the fish every single time down the court, which was James Harden. What's the strategy, in your opinion? What should it be moving forward when it comes to James Harden and the ISO one-on-one with him having to guard Jalen Brunson?
11: I mean, you could start off by just not switching. You know, there is no rule that you have to switch every screen. You know, I know that that's kind of what people do, but you don't have to do it. So I would start there. And if you can't stop that, then you double team. Then maybe even try going to some type of zone. There's so many options other than letting the guy in James Harden, who, look, he was giving his effort, but he obviously couldn't stay in front of Brunson. So they need to do something other than that. And I'd start by not switching the screen.
9: Well, we'll see what kind of switch they can turn on after they had that switch on for the better part of three quarters, and then the switch was off for Cleveland, and they lose game one, collapsing against my New York Knicks. Emmett, always great to catch up with you, my brother. I would say hang in there, but as a Knicks fan, I don't mean it. So do the best you can the rest of the series. We'll talk to you soon, okay?
11: I'm going to try, man. Can y'all do me a favor and call me after a win?
9: Sure.
11: You know what I'm saying?
9: Sure. We can do that for you. Hopefully we won't have to call you as a Knicks fan, but we will do that if that actually happens.
11: I'm here to tell you everybody want to talk to me today. You know what I'm saying? But I appreciate it as always, guys. Thanks for having me.
9: Always great to have our man. Always great to have our man.
12: Did you hear Shannon?
9: No, what did Shannon say?
12: I'm not going to say it.
13: Look, Evan, no, we ain't going to call him after the Browns win.
9: Wow. Damn, Shannon. Hasn't he gone through enough? since 11:15 last night? Really? That's what we're doing. Man. Emmett Golden, eGoldie80 on the socials of ESPN Radio and also ESPN Cleveland. He was here on the Groovathon edition of Freddie and Harry with Harry Douglas. I'm Freddie Coleman on ESPN Radio, the ESPN app, and Sirius XM Channel 80 and ESPN Plus, presented by Progressive Insurance. 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
9: Especially with the holiday weekend coming up, Plainview are going to try to turn a 3-day weekend into a 4-day weekend. Sympathetic, we could not more be. So that means you're going to need some extra to the weekend cookout, weekend barbecue, weekend plans. That's where we come with the midweek check-in to make sure your weekend is and how it's going to turn out to be.
16: Number one.
12: Oh, number one, Freddie. I'm going to go to the game last night. I don't think the Cleveland Cavaliers are going to overcome that 22-point lead collapse that they had in Madison Square Garden last night. They had a chance to go up 1-0 in this series and really change the dynamics on how a lot of people felt going into this series. That did not happen. Kenny Atkinson, the head coach, didn't call timeout or timeouts with an S on it.
9: Yeah.
12: James Harden got picked on. But you heard the Garden, Madison Square Garden, that is. The crowd, time and time again, gained that momentum. The confidence in Jalen Brunson to do it one-on-one. Landry Shamet coming off the bench, hitting two daggers. Mikal Bridges being a factor as well. I don't think that the Cleveland Cavaliers are going to recover from what transpired last night in game one. This literally might be a sweep in the Eastern Conference Finals. That's my number one midweek check-in.
9: I'll kind of extend your midweek check-in number one with this for the New York Knicks. Sometimes you get a wake-up call and you lose a series or lose a game. They got their wake-up call last night, and by hook or by crook, by Atkinson or by Atkinson, they were able to survive and get a game one victory in a game that, let's keep it 100. Let's keep it direct. They had no business winning.
12: None.
9: They had no business allowing. The Cavaliers had no business allowing that to happen. But, hey, to the victor go the spoils. And the best thing for that, if you're the New York Knicks, if you needed a wake-up call after not playing basketball for about 9 days, boy, you got that snooze alarm out of the way, courtesy to Cleveland Cavaliers and their collapse with you being up 1-0 instead of being down 0-1.
12: But, Freddie, isn't that the perfect example why you never give up? It's never over until the skinny lady sings or the big lady sings. Whichever one floats your boat. You never give up, and you always feel like you have an opportunity or a chance until you actually don't.
9: Yep.
12: That's why it's a whatever minute game, whatever sport it is, 48-minute game, 60-minute game when it comes to football. And if you need overtime to go ahead and close it out, extra 5 minutes as well.
16: Number two.
12: All right, number two, I'm going to the Spurs and Thunder game. Game two is tonight, and I believe that if the Oklahoma City Thunder do not win game two, they will not have an opportunity to repeat as NBA champions. I firmly believe that. When you have a guy like Victor Wembanyama, look at the man's eyes. Look at his body language when he's out there on the court. Stephon Castle, yam that basketball with two hands off 2 feet. Not many people still jump off 2 feet. Yam that thing. And then hung on the rim. And Freddie, I'm going to look down here this way. That's SGA. Look at SGA like this. Like he was nothing. That's the doggone MVP. Them young boys over there in San Antonio don't care about no MVP. They saying envy me. Don't care nothing about no Shea, SGA, NBA champions, none of that. They say we're young, we're vibrant as well. But also, a part of my number two midweek check-in, Chet Holmgren.
9: Yeah.
12: You're the number two overall pick in 2022. There's a guy over there by the name of Victor Wembanyama that you didn't mind going against when y'all were younger in high school and stuff. Don't be scared now. When the bell asks you to answer, you got to come to the forefront and answer. Your team needs you. You can't have Alex Caruso and J-Dub in the fourth quarter, overtime and double overtime, trying to guard 7'5 Victor Wembanyama. Chet, it shouldn't be any more Chet mix that Wimby's actually eating. Step up to the plate and let everyone know that you want to accept the challenge. Because in game one, all them games of the regular season, you turned down the challenge.
9: Yeah, he was more of the plate, not stepping up to the plate so Chet far mix. With Chet Holmgren. Yeah, that Chet mix, that continues to be good eating. For Victor Wembanyama. My number two is I'm going back to the Knicks and Cavaliers series, and I'm going to focus on one Kenny Anderson, the Cleveland Cavaliers. Kenny Atkinson, excuse me, the Cleveland Cavaliers, the head coach. No matter what he had to say in the press conference, whether it was defending James Harden, why he didn't use those timeouts.
17: Yeah, well, I like to hold my timeouts. I mean, I didn't want to get one timeout at the end of the game. 1 or 2 point game, I try to hold them.
9: See, this is what happens when you fear the unknown and you leave the known alone.
12: Agreed.
9: You fear the known and leave the unknown alone. Not saying experience can't be a great teacher. You always want to prepare for each and every eventuality. But sometimes the best move is not waiting until you make the right move, but do the move right in front of you. I can't wait to see how Kenny Atkinson is going to respond to all that fire. Not so much from the media, not so much the Cavaliers fans, but maybe a fire in his own locker room. You wonder how many players look at him thinking, man, when we really needed you to help us, you left us hanging out to dry. You left us like carcasses on the road when you could have used a timeout or two timeouts. Yeah, we played a part in that too. We need to be better on defense. We need to be better on offense. But you're the coach. You're the boss. And the boss completely failed his employees down the stretch in game one for the Cleveland Cavaliers. Can't wait to see how boss Atkinson responds to that fire, maybe inside of his own locker room, when it comes to game two tomorrow night in New York.
12: Now, so this is dangerous territory, in my opinion, for head coach Kenny Atkinson. And here's why, Freddie. If last night leads to the Cleveland Cavaliers on the national stage to get swept or losing five games to the New York Knicks, it might be some changes in Cleveland.
9: Gonna be some changes.
12: That's why last night was so dangerous. Sorry. Let me get to number three. What is my dog on number three?
9: Oh,
12: I got it.
9: Sorry about that.
12: The Dallas Mavericks. I'm very, very interested to see who they're going to hire for their next head coach. Now, who is that guy going to be? I don't know, folks. That's why it's midweek check-in. I said I'm interested to see who they hire as their next head coach. Is it going to be Billy Donovan? Is it going to be Mike Budenholzer? Is it going to be Tiago Splitter? Is it going to be somebody from one of these vibrant young teams that we see in Oklahoma City? San Antonio Spurs, one of their assistants. So as we sit here today and have no idea, Masai Ujiri said, don't worry, y'all. I'm going to come to the rescue. He came to the rescue in Toronto. They won an NBA championship. He's now in Dallas. Let's see if he can come to the rescue there. But Cooper Flag at the forefront of everything that they're doing moving forward.
9: My first call would be Tiago Splitter. That's what I would do if I'm Masai Ujiri, because we saw what he did the Portland Trail Blazers, that whole Chauncey Billups situation with those kind of players. Yeah, he knows how to coach young players and get them to be better NBA players. That would be my first call if I'm Masai Ujiri to replace Jason Kidd as head coach. Staying in the state of Texas, my number three, will we see De'Aaron Fox for the San Antonio Spurs at any point in the series? They were able to win without him in game one in double overtime in the Western Conference Finals against the Oklahoma City Thunder. But De'Aaron Fox had been such a steadying influence. And Stephon Castle is going to be a terrific point guard in this league. He's not there yet. For a lot of the spectacular plays that he can create, he also creates a lot of turnovers. He had a triple-double the other night. Two out of that three were good. 17 points, 11 assists. That one was bad. 11 turnovers. He still has a lot to learn. And it's always cool that when things get kind of wonky with a talented player, you got a veteran presence, you got veteran leadership, and you got veteran production. Now, he's dealing what they say is a high ankle sprain. Not severe, but severe enough. If that's severe enough to keep him out of the lineup, you wonder how long that's going to be the case. Although, HD, if you're San Antonio Spurs, you still have Dylan Harper, Vassell, and other people you can bring in. But De'Aaron Fox has been a really good steadying influence. And not just for the backcourt, the young backcourt in San Antonio.
12: I would say if it's a version of a high ankle sprain, because you won game one, I would sit him game two. I wouldn't take the chances, right? Because I believe you would need a De'Aaron Fox, most importantly, toward the end of this series. Now, if you would have lost game one, if it was up in the air if he should play in game two or not, he has to go. But the fact that you went and stole one on the road in game one, I would sit him out tonight.
9: We'll see what they're going to be able to do. I think more than likely, he's probably not going to play for San Antonio. But when could we see him, no matter how long the series goes between the Spurs and the Oklahoma City Thunder? With Harry Douglas, hit him on the socials at HDouglas83. I'm Freddie Coleman. You can do the same at Coleman ESPN. It's a Groove on Wednesday edition of Freddie and Harry on ESPN Radio, the ESPN app, and don't forget about us on ESPN Plus. We get you ready for game two tonight of the Western Conference Finals. Oklahoma City Thunder down 0-1 to the San Antonio Spurs. There's only one answer to game two being a must-win for the Thunder, right? There's more than that. There are a couple of answers that we're going to get to if the HD gives you this word courtesy of RK.
12: As a dad, I want to enjoy the moment without slowing down the next day. 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
7: I'm Christine Lisi. Steelers quarterback Aaron Rodgers told reporters he will retire after the 2026 NFL season, which will be his 22nd in the league. The NBA's Western Conference Finals resume with the Thunder hosting the Spurs in Game 2 tonight, 8 Eastern ESPN Radio. San Antonio's 5-1 versus OKC this season, including that double overtime win in Game 1 of the Conference Finals when Victor Wembanyama had 41 points and 24 rebounds. Chet Holmgren, one Thunder player that must step up tonight, says ESPN's Kendrick Perkins.
8: This is not about anything else. This is not about trying to have this big game plan. No, it's about mano y mano. You're in my home. You're in my crib. I'm the NBA champion. You're trying to take what's mine. I'm 7-1. I need you to go out there and handle your business, and that's what I need Chet to do.
7: New Mavericks president Masai Ujiri called the decision to remove coach Jason Kidd a difficult one and one that was his alone. Avalanche defenseman Cale Makar won't play in Game 1 of the NHL's West Final versus the Golden Knights tonight due to an apparent upper body injury. 8 Eastern, ESPN.
9: Hey, it's Evan Cohen. Coming up Thursday, we'll react to Game 2 of the Western Conference Finals. Plus, after an epic collapse, will the Cavs have enough to rebound in Game 2? It's on Sportsmanlike, 6 a.m. Eastern, right here on ESPN Radio, ESPN 2, and ESPNU.
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0: seen this coming involving the new coach of that team. 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
22: 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America spends twice that of other developed countries on our healthcare system, yet our health ranks near the bottom. 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
29: Went on Freddie and Harry. Chet would be 7'1" OKC center Chet Holmgren. Thunder is down 1-0 in that series. New Mavericks president Masai Ujiri said removing coach Jason Kidd was a difficult decision and was his alone. Avalanche defenseman Cale Makar, dealing with multiple injuries, will miss the NHL's West Final opener versus the Golden Knights tonight, 8 Eastern on ESPN.
30: Hey, it's your resident Super Bowl champ Chris Candy coming up Thursday after blowing a 22-point fourth quarter lead. I'll tell you why Game 2 is a must-win for the Cavs. It's Unsportsmanlike, 6 a.m. Eastern, right here on ESPN Radio, ESPN 2, and ESPNU.
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31: This is Freddie and Harry.
32: Des, in Minnesota, as a Minnesota Vikings fan, Des, who do you want your team to take in the first round of the upcoming NFL draft?
33: Des don't realize he's on.
32: I don't think he realizes he's on at all. We'll go back to Des in a second. We do have Des in Minnesota back. Hey, Des, what happened to you, my man?
34: I don't know. What did you hear?
33: I heard you asking somebody what are they going to whip up? Luckily, that's all we heard, Des.
32: You know you're potentially going to the trouble room when your answer is a question. What did you hear?
34: What you want to whip up,
31: this is Freddie and Harry.

0: isn't just for politicians, but for us as everyday Americans. Citizens need to understand what the Constitution says and what it doesn't say, because it protects our unalienable rights, rights no one can take away or infringe. Without knowledge of our constitutional rights, we'll fail to realize when they are violated.
1: 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It's an American thing. From AmericanThing.org.
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11: Carr will miss the NHL's West Final opener versus the Golden Knights tonight. He's dealing with multiple injuries, 8 Eastern on ESPN. The Sabres signed coach Lindy Ruff to a 2-year extension. Under Ruff, Buffalo ended a 14-season playoff drought this year. Steelers quarterback Aaron Rodgers telling reporters that he will retire after the 2026 NFL season, which will be his 22nd in the league.
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13: This is Freddie and Harry.
15: My wife had texted me, hey, can you come in here during the commercial break? Your son is very uneasy right now. And he's at the age, even though he's 6, he plays 8 and under baseball, and that's a hard ball. So me being a father, I have to make sure that my son and his jewels are protected.
16: Cup check.
17: Yes.
15: So my son.
17: Important job.
15: Yes, very important. When I was in high school, I actually had a high school basketball teammate who got hit early on in his life in the jewels.
17: Oh, yeah.
15: And because of that, he's not allowed to have children.
17: Oh,
15: so
17: wow.
15: I also explained that to my son. Even though he's 6, I tried to give him an inkling of why daddy is telling you that you need to wear this cup. We need Harry Douglas the 6 to come at some point within our Douglas family. I don't need you telling me, well, damn, dad, I can't make it happen because the baseball hit me when I was younger and I was being hard-headed and I didn't want to wear my cup. We need the 6.
18: So when we say run, the Jews just run, baby. Please don't delay me.
13: This is Freddie and Harry.

0: Good evening, everyone. Welcome to the Bet365 Guardians warm-up show tonight from Comerica Park in Detroit. It's the Guardians and the Tigers meeting in Game 3 of this four-game series. Jim Rosenhaus along with you. We are about a half hour prior to tonight's first pitch. Nicer weather night from the standpoint of no rain. We will start on time. Much cooler, though, here in the Motor City as the Guardians try and make it three straight over the Tigers after last night's 4-3 win. Tanner Bibee looking for that first win of the season. He'll be on the hill for the Guardians against Drew Anderson as part of a bullpen game for Detroit. Cleveland coming in two games up on the White Sox atop the American League's Central Division. The Tigers at the bottom of the division, 7.5 games back. Stay with us. We'll have more to come after this.
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0: The set, and again the 1-2 pitch, swing and a miss, ball game. High heat takes care of Dingler. Guardians win the first two as Smith strikes out the side, gets a league leading 15th save. Welcome back to the Bet365 Guardians warm-up show. The Guardians bullpen once again coming up big last night, preserving a 4-3 win, and it resulted in the first Cleveland victory in the win column for Colin Holderman, signed in the offseason as a free agent to bolster the bullpen, and we'll hear from him next.
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5: Let's check the numbers tonight in Detroit. The Guardians, the favorite again. They're minus $1.20. Total is 7.5. Now let's try to make it four winners in a row here after another last night. And tonight, going with a money line play, I like the Athletics to beat the Angels tonight. Now, they posted 14 runs last night against the Angels. There's two edges here. The Athletics now average 4.5 runs a game as opposed to 4 for the Angels. Plus, the Angels give up plenty of runs. They average 5.3 runs per game. Jack Ohanowitz has been tagged for 6 earned runs in back-to-back games. That's more than Aaron Civale has given up in his last 4 starts combined. 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
0: Here's the 1-2. Swing and a miss. Strike 3. Holderman, tremendous as he strikes out a pair and sets the side out in order. Welcome back to Guardians Warm Up. We're joined by relief pitcher Colin Holderman, who's been on a real nice stretch of late. You're stacking good performances time in and time out. And what's been the key for you, especially since your return here?
6: You know, honestly, it's just taking it day by day. You know, going in, you know, doing what I got to do, doing the routine, getting ready, you know, make sure the body's in the right spot, and then just attacking, you know, not giving free bases away, and just be relentless in the zone, and it's worked out in my favor.
0: And you've had success before, and how much do you lean on that when you're trying to get to a good place?
6: Yeah, you know, it's always tough. You know, this is the hardest game in the world, and it could be relentless at times, but you know, we went through a tough one last year, but just knowing I've done it before, and I did it for 3 years straight, so it's not like it happened on accident. Just getting back to, you know, being confident and, you know, being healthy also helps a lot, and that's the best my body's felt. So we're in a good spot and just keep stacking good outing after good outing.
0: Change in organizations. Mm-hmm. What's helped you here to reach a really good spot?
6: Yeah, definitely making the decision this offseason was there's a few things I was taking, you know, into account, and it was just, you know, the pitching department here is unbelievable, and just the culture is amazing as well. So, you know, when I was doing all my Zoom calls, this one definitely stood out to me, and it was an easy decision for me to come here, and you know, it's lived up to everything so far. We got into camp, we dialed in some mechanics, just a little bit to help me, you know, stay in plane. It's been easier to throw strikes, and you know, just the culture's been amazing. It's a winning culture, you know, really just, you know, good people throughout the clubhouse and in the organization, so it's an easy place to show up to work.
0: Colin Holderman's joining us, a big part of a bullpen that's really starting to come on and find itself. You make the clubhouse spring training, but then you're mm-hmm. with the inevitable in bullpen, sometimes you end up in the minor leagues for a little bit, but it seemed like you handled that very well. Mm-hmm. At this stage of your career, what allows you to do that where you can come back and get good things done?
6: You know, it's not the first time. You know, last year I was optioned for the first time, you know, and made it to arbitration before that happened, so I was, you know, blessed beyond belief to do that. But, you know, last year it was a little harder for me. It was you know, pretty hard mentally, you know, how to work, and you know, it took a while to get back, but this is just, they optioned me just to get some length. You know, it was something I saw. You know, I've been around enough, and I saw the roster was made that it was going to be me. I had options, and I just wanted to make myself as you know, of use, and I was like, I could lengthen out if need be. So I went down there, did that, and then came back, threw some length early, and now throwing some leverage. So I was just, you know, taking it day by day, and I knew I'd be back here.
0: Can you go to AAA and kind of have it be like your major leagues in an effort to get back and in terms of how you view ballparks and opponents and things like that?
6: It could definitely be hard. You know, it's the atmosphere, it just isn't the same. You know, just kind of like every time you go out there here, you know, it means something. You know, you're trying to, you know, either, you know, make money, win, make postseason push or something. You know, the adrenaline's at an all-time high, so that's definitely something you have to adjust to there, and because you're just really working on stuff and trying to stack good outings, of course, but you're there for a reason. And just the guys they have there is awesome, and they want to win. Great coaching staff, you know, great players. So it was easy to be there and just take it day by day, and you know, threw some good outings, came back, and it kept it going.
0: And you come back to a bullpen that has some characters out there. What's it been like out there for you, getting to know these guys and see what makes them tick?
6: You know, just a bunch of amazing people. You know, in spring training, you know, got to be around them for a little while, and just see some of the characters. That's you know, first off, amazing people, but definitely unique people. And I think that's what makes the bullpen good. You know, like everyone's really close. You know, we got each other's backs, and you've seen that in the game. It translates, and we have fun out there during the game, so that makes it easy. And when you go on there light, it's a lot easier to have success.
0: Colin, nice going. Thanks a lot for coming by. Appreciate it.
6: Thank you so much.
0: That is Colin Holderman, part of a rock-solid Guardians pen lately. Stay tuned. 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
14: Keep the chance for a couple isolated nuisance showers through the evening and overnight, especially the further south you are. Temperatures drop back into the 40s. We are drier on Thursday. Clouds linger early on, but then we'll get more breaks in the clouds. Low 60s inland, cooler closer to the lakeshore. We'll keep a good breeze from the northeast. In the 3 News Weather Center, I'm meteorologist Jessica Van Meter.
0: A dry but cooler night here in Detroit. 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

0: Hi again, everybody. With Cleveland manager Stephen Vogt this time, Hamilton, welcome. It's the Manager's Show, and it's brought to you by KeyBank. Another white knuckler last night, and another way to find a way to win a ball game. You've done it in different fashions here, which is when you know your ball club's starting to really play well.
1: White knuckle? What game are you watching? That you had in the bag the whole time. No, I'm, you know, that's what just keeps amazing me about this group. They just find ways to win, and we got to keep doing it. We can't rest or sit back. We got to keep pushing, and you know, believe it or not, we want to win by more than one run. But we seem to have really settled into that pocket.
0: How about Cade Smith? He looks like he's settled into a bona fide closer. There are nights he's got the split going. Other nights he has the slider going. Last night it kind of looked like he went, I don't know if they can hit this fastball.
1: Yeah, it was really impressive. And I think that's what, you know, our catchers do such a good job of recognizing what the hitters are trying to do. But with Cade, it's always going to come down to that fastball. When he's locating that fastball, he's really tough to hit.
0: As good as he's been, was it big for Hunter Gaddis last night to get out of that in the eighth inning? Not that you necessarily wanted to diagram it that way.
1: Yeah, I think, you know, we've seen Gaddy trending in the right direction. You know, like I said, when he first came back, he was dialed for a couple outings and then kind of hit a little speed bump. And that can happen when you don't have a regular spring training buildup. But Gaddy sure seems to be, you know, he's mixing in the changeup a lot more, which is really helping. But the slider's back to 90, 91. The fastball velo's 96, 97. So really happy with the way Hunter's throwing the ball.
0: He may not be getting many swings and misses against his changeup. A lot of times they've been takes because they're out of the strike zone. But is that still planting the seed?
1: Yeah, and it's such a different look. You know, he's a power pitcher with the fastball slider. And when all of a sudden you throw a 77-mile-an-hour changeup up there, it's kind of like, whoa, and it kind of surprises the hitter. So it's good to give him that look, even if he's not getting swings at it.
0: Everything okay with Travis Bazzana? He's not in the lineup.
1: Yeah, Travis is just fine. We're in the middle of 13 in a row. And again, with a lot of our younger players and a lot of our players, like playing 13 in a row, they've never done it before. And yes, there will come a time in Travis's career where he's playing 13, 14 in a row. But with the way he started off, it was really hard to take his bat out of the lineup. But at the same time, we got to keep him healthy. We got 112 games left.
0: He came up and played the last two games in April and really has been a fixture now since the beginning of May. Is it any coincidence that since he got up here, you're not only leading the American League, you're leading baseball from May 1st on in walks as a team and in runs scored?
1: Well, Travis has definitely added to that, but I think it's our group as a whole. They're just really making pitchers come into the zone, and when we can do that, we're gonna have some offensive success, and been really pleased with the at-bat quality.
0: How about Stephen Kwan? He's four games out of the top spot, eight walks, two hits in that span. Has he relaxed in your mind? What are you seeing?
1: Well, I think we're just seeing Kwani. I think we're seeing him get back to driving the ball in the air to right field, which is when he's at his best, and taking walks. And just see, you know, he's got a lot more tasks hitting down in the order. And it's not just nobody on, nobody out, get on base. It's, you know, he's driving runs in. He's, you know, when he did lead off last night, he hit a double. I mean, it's sometimes you just need a change of scenery, so to speak, and different situations than you're used to be hitting in. And I've been really impressed with Kwani's at-bats.
0: What is the difficulty about tonight when it's a bullpen game by Detroit?
1: There's a lot of difficulty. It's, you know, they can kind of match up how they want. So we went with a very neutral lineup. We tried to go right, left, every other mm-hmm. person to try and, you know, combat them being able to run through three, four guys in a row with the same handedness. And but really, in a bullpen game, you have to disrupt one guy. If you can disrupt one guy in their plan, it throws everything off. So we may not get to the opener, or we may not get to the second guy, but if we get to the third guy or fourth guy, then we're going to be doing our job.
0: Cleveland manager Stephen Vogt, Tom Hamilton, inviting you to stay tuned. 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
7: About 10 minutes away from tonight's first pitch here at Comerica Park in Detroit, time for the pitching matchup. Right-hander Tanner Bibee on the mound for the Guardians, 0-6 on the season, an earned run average of 4.15 after 10 starts. He's been pitching well, trying to get into that win column, and maybe the Tigers will help in that regard. He's had good success in his career against Detroit, especially in the postseason. Three appearances in the postseason for Bibee against the Tigers. He's only allowed three runs in three no decisions over 13 and a third innings. He'll be opposed by veteran right-hander Drew Anderson, making his first start of the year after 15 relief outings. He's 1-1 with an earned run average of 4.67. That's your pitching matchup. That'll do it for Guardians warm-up. Stay tuned. We have the starting lineups and the first pitch. They come your way next.
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6: Tanner Bibee looking for that elusive first win. No score, bottom of the first. Colt Keith at first tonight, left-handed batter. And the pitch to him is high, ball one. Tanner Bibee, 6'2", 215, 27 years of age. He has pitched a whole lot better than his record would indicate. Now the kick and delivery, and it's a little bit low, 2-0. Cleveland just doesn't score runs when Tanner Bibee's on the mound. Five times he's pitched, and Cleveland's been shut out with him on the mound. Keith drives one foul off to the left, 2-1 the count. Tanner Bibee getting the worst run support in all of baseball, getting just a touch over one run a game when he starts. Now the right-hander, third base side of the rubber, lets it rip, and a breaking ball fouled back in the count 2-2. Tanner Bibee, no wins, six losses, ERA 4.15. In 10 starts, no complete games, five innings a start, eight strikeouts, three walks per nine innings. For Bibee, his changeup and curveball have been unhittable. He's had more trouble with his fastballs. Now the wind and the pitch. And it's swung on, a little looping liner to left. Late break, diving catch by Martinez. Martinez got a very tardy break in left, recovered, and laid out to make a diving catch for out number one here in inning number one. Angel Martinez in left, Stephen Kwan back in center, David Fry in right. Reese Hoskins at first, Daniel Schneeman at second, Brian Rocchio at short, Jose Ramirez at third, Patrick Bailey behind the plate. Kevin McGonigal, the rookie, now playing shortstop tonight, left-handed hitter, 21 years of age. The kick and pitch, and it's down and in, ball one. McGonigal batted .328 in April, .213 this month. OPS in April, .925. This month, .553. The league has made an adjustment to the fine rookie. He takes, it's a touch high, a changeup. 2-0 the count. On Bibee's changeup this year, batters are 3-37 against his changeup. Now the windup. Now the 2-0, and it's in there, a called strike on a changeup. Against his curveball, batters are hitting 160. Fastballs, sinker, cutter, four-seamer, all being hit over 300. The pitch swung on, fouled back. Nothing wrong with Tanner Bibee's fastballs, but at times it's been location command. One out, nobody on. Bottom of the first from downtown Detroit, no score. An autumn-like night in the Motor City. The pitch, a swing and a shot foul outside of first. 2-2 the count. Anthony Sanders coaching at first. Joey Cora coaching at third for manager A.J. Hinch. Tigers in that third base dugout. Now the windup. Now the 2-2. Swung on, hit high in the air to right. Coming in, David Fry, and he'll put it away. Looked like it could have been a hanging curveball, but McGonigal got under it. That is out number two, and that'll bring up normally the starting catcher. Tonight, the DH and Dylan Dingler. Dingler batting 239. Leads Detroit in homers with 8. RBIs, 28. They're giving Spencer Torkelson the night off with a right-hander on the hill. Two down, nobody on, no score in the first. The pitch to Dingler, and it's in there, a called strike. Good-looking curveball. Tanner, in 9 career starts against the Tigers, 4-3 with a 3.62 earned run average. He deals, and it's swung on, topped foul by the third base dugout, 0-2. Hey, when Cleveland bats in the first 4 innings, they score 4 runs in any one of those innings. Conrad's gives away 4 Bridgestone tires to Katie Anderson from Brunswick. Now the 0-2. Outside 1-2. 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Good luck to Katie Anderson from Brunswick. Bybee, that hybrid windup. He delivers. And it's fouled back. We'll do it again at 1-2. Tanner Bybee. Earned run average 6 runs higher on the road than it is at Progressive Field. The 1-2. Swing and a topper third base side. Foul again. That's really bizarre. 2.10 ERA at home. 8.15 ERA on the road. And that 6 run difference is the largest in all of baseball. No score in this one. The pitch in the dirt to the backstop. 2-2 the count. Tigers have really been woeful offensively here in the month of May. Month of May, Detroit has a record of 4-13. They're hitting .213 this month, scoring only 3 runs a game. Now the pitch. Swung on, lined up the middle, off the glove of Bybee. Recovers behind the mound and throws him out. Almost looked like it went through the webbing of Tanner Bybee's glove. He got a glove on it, and it rolled then to the grass behind the mound. He recovers on that Bybee back up the middle off the bat of Dingler. We are scoreless after 1 on the Cleveland Clinic Radio Network.
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6: Daniel Schneeman takes a strike leading off the second. Drew Anderson fires, and the pitch down low. Check swing didn't go after the changeup. Drew Anderson is in his first year with Detroit and his first year in the major league since 2021. The pitch, a swing and a pop foul down the left side into the lower deck. 1-2 the count. Anderson pitched for 5 years in the major leagues, 2017 through 2021, with Philly, the White Sox, Texas. He only pitched 19 games in those 5 years, had an ERA of 6.5, and then decided, I need to go overseas, make a little money. The 1-2. A swing and a miss, ran it up and in. And Schneeman out number one, strikeout number two. So he pitched in 2022 and 2023 in Japan, and then in 2024 and last year in South Korea. Signed up with Detroit, and here he is. Bullpen game, and he is starting it tonight. David Fry in right field, the pitch to him, and it's a slider for strike one. If you missed the manager's show, because Detroit's going with a bullpen game, manager Stephen Vogt going with pretty much a neutral lineup. The pitch, outside, a ball, 1-1. At no point does he have two right-handed hitters or two left-handed hitters back-to-back. Of course, it also helps to have four switch hitters in the lineup. David Fry, 227 batting mark, three homers, eight RBIs. Bounces one deep at third. Workman backed up on it. Long throw in the dirt. And a nice scoop at first by Colt Keith. That is out number two. Here's Stephen Kwan. Stephen Kwan, this is his fifth game not leading off. In the four games he's played prior to tonight, not leading off, he's been on base 10 times. Two hits, eight walks. He is getting back, as manager said, to being Stephen Kwan. He takes a strike. Stephen Kwan, with that self-deprecating sense of humor, saying, are the pitchers looking up the video board and looking at my batting average? Why aren't they throwing me strikes? The pitch, up and in, 1-1. Kwan batting 204, but he has eight more walks than strikeouts. Two down, second inning, bases empty. We are scoreless. Now the pitch, a swing and a little looping liner to left, slicing foul, and a 1-2 count. Well, it's Memorial Night on Monday. Cleveland's at home against Washington. That'll be a 6:10 start. You folks come and get a City Connect plush blanket. That's courtesy of Dare Dutchman. 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Nice giveaway. And the way this spring has been, you may need that blanket Monday night. Who knows? 90 degrees one day, 60 the next. Now the 1-2. Swung on. Line drive, base hit toward the line and left. Well, that is absolutely patented Stephen Kwan. When he does hit the ball the other way and hits line drives, then look out. When he gets in trouble is when he hits fly balls the other way. But another good at-bat for Stephen Kwan and a line drive single to left. He's aboard with two down. No score in the second. Switch hitting Patrick Bailey. Catcher batting left-handed. The pitch. And he pops the first pitch up. Foul ground, playable. Third baseman Wage Workman makes the catch. Middle of the second, no score in Motown.
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6: Scoreless ball game as we head to the bottom of the second inning. Tanner Bibee on the hill tonight for Cleveland. And the man that he will face leading off the bottom of the second, Riley Green, the left fielder, takes downstairs, ball one. Riley Green is now leading the American League in the hitting at 335, four homers, 24 RBIs. Bibee into the motion, and the 1-0 pitch, and it's in there, a strike. Riley Green, though, not hitting for the power the Tigers need. 36 home runs last year, 26 2 years ago. This year, four homers, 24 RBIs. The pitch, up and in, 2-1. Tigers are really scuffling to score runs, and part of it is they have hit the third fewest home runs in the American League. And they're not a team that manufactures runs. The pitch is on the corner. A strike evens the count. And Riley Green's challenging that last call. First challenge of the night. And the call stands. Tigers down to one challenge. It is indeed a strike. So 2-2 the count on Riley Green. Bibee's ready. Here it comes. And the left-handed hitting left fielder swings and chases one by his chin. That's a strikeout, the first for Bibee. One down in the second. Detroit is averaging four runs a game, 12th in the league, 12 out of 15. 13th in the league in homers. 13th in the league in steals. They don't have a sack bunt this year. Cleveland has 10. So if Detroit doesn't hit home runs, they're not scoring. Here's Matt Vierling, center fielder, batting 212, four homers, 19 RBIs. No score in the second, and he looks at a called strike. Good sinker. Tanner Bibee out of Cal State Fullerton. Fifth round pick 5 years ago. The pitch. And it sails high in the count 1-1. Hey, whenever the Guardians do win, Northeast Ohio Ford dealers donate $500 to Cleveland Guardians charities to support expanded access to youth sports in Cleveland. The pitch. A swing and a foul back and out of play. 1-2 the count. And I know we touched upon it last week, the passing of our beloved Bob Tayak, who did such an incredible job as the public address announcer at Jacobs Field and then Progressive Field. Now the 1-2 pitch, a swing and another lazy fly to shallow right. David Fry will retire Matt Vierling. Two down. Five up, five down for Tanner Bibee. Scoreless here in the second for Gage Workman, left-handed hitter at third. Bob's funeral mass was yesterday, and again, our thoughts and prayers, if you are the praying type, to Maria, Bob's wife, the children, Bree, Doug, their families, the grandchildren. Bob Tayak, one of the finest people to ever walk this face of the earth. Workman cuts and misses, pitch in on his hand, strike one. And Maria was saying the outpouring of support that they have gotten from the Guardians baseball fans. The 0-1 pitch down low, changeup. She said, we were stunned how important people felt Bob was as far as their experience at Progressive Field. The 1-1, a swing and a miss, and you fans certainly help in the comfort area for all the messages that you have sent out to the family, and thank you for that, and you have no idea what that has meant to the Tayak family. The pitch. Swing and a miss. High heater got him. And also, what an incredible job Kelly Dredge did, who's head of the scoreboard room for the Guardians. She was so special in the lives of Bob and Maria Tayak, and Kelly, a special person in her own right. So they just want to thank everybody. It's a very difficult time, but there were a lot of happy memories, thanks to you fans, to Kelly, and so many other people. We'll go to the third, scoreless in the Motor City.
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6: We go now to the third inning. Brian Rocchio leading it off. A 1-0 count on Brian Rocchio. No score. Third inning of relief work for Drew Anderson, who started. Pitch is in there to even the count. Bullpen game tonight. So the fact that they're getting potentially three innings or more from Drew Anderson's big. The pitch tapped foul, first base side. And the count 1-2. As manager Stephen Vogt said, when you have the opponent go with a bullpen game, the key is you just have to get to one of those guys. You don't know who it might be, but you need to get to one of them. The pitch is fouled back by Rocchio, who in the last 11 games, Brian Rocchio has hit .368 with eight RBIs. Switch hitting shortstop. I know it's awfully early, but this guy's playing like an American League All-Star. The pitch. A swing and a miss. Anderson's got some life on that fastball. Third strikeout, top of the order. Cleveland hasn't seen this guy before. Top of the order for Angel Martinez. Flied up to center his first time up. See if the second time through the order does anything for the Guardians. As they bat in the Hyundai Grand Slam giveaway inning. The pitch. In there, a strike. And tonight's contestant. I guess we don't have one. Hurry up. There it is. There it is. The little devil. Oh, don't you hide. Bill McClellan of Brunswick trying to win the Hyundai Kona from your Northern Ohio Hyundai dealers. The pitch. Swung on a bouncing ball to the second baseman. Lee charges, sets, throws. Martinez out number two. You can sign up at HyundaiGrandSlam.com for a chance to win. Good luck to Bill McClellan from Brunswick. So, two quick outs. No score here in the top of the third for Jose Ramirez. Struck out his first time up. Hosey now. This is game seven in the two hole. The pitch. And he fouls it back. Helmet goes flying. In the previous six games coming into tonight, Jose Ramirez in the number two spot in the batting order, on base 16 times in 27 plate appearances for an on-base percentage of .593. That pitch, strike called, top of the zone, 0-2. Just looks like Anderson really has Cleveland guessing, really has them in between, off balance. Now the righty's pitch, down low, and the count 1-2. Ramirez in his career, 36 homers against the Tigers, 45 doubles, and 135 RBIs. Incredible. The pitch to him, up high, took off, 2-2. Tiger bullpen is quiet. I mean, why not? Anderson has gone as deep as four innings in an outing. The right-hander sets and the pitch. Breaking ball stayed way outside. So a full count and a rare deep count for a Cleveland hitter against Anderson. No score, third inning, two outs, nobody on. This will be pitch 33, and it's waved at. He strikes out Ramirez for the second time. So we go to the middle of the third in a scoreless game in the Motor City on the Cleveland Clinic Radio Network.
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6: Bottom third of the Tiger order as Tanner Bibee, perfect. Six up, six down. Couple of strikeouts. No score here in the Motor City. Left-handed hitting right fielder Zach McKinstry. Bibee the pitch. And it's in there, a called strike on a curveball. McKinstry a 171 batting mark, a homer, five RBIs. Tigers not getting much out of the bottom of their order this season. The 0-1, swing and a weak jam job, bounce to third. Ramirez at the cut of the grass, throws over to get McKinstry. That'll bring up Hao Yu Lee. .590 out of Taiwan. Righty-righty matchup. Lee at second base tonight. The pitch. And he bangs it on one hop to first. Hoskins makes the play himself. Two quick outs. Now catcher Jake Rogers. He got hurt at the beginning of last year, and by the time he came back, Dylan Dingler had taken over the number one job as catcher for the Tigers. And he's going to be the number one catcher for a long time. Two down, eight up, eight down. Rogers batting 146. He's got power. No homers yet this year, but he's not playing much. Two down, no score, third inning. Cloudy night, 59 degrees in the Motor City. The kick and delivery. And it's inside a ball. We greet you from Detroit, Michigan. $4.5 million people in the metro area. Now the 1-0 pitch. That's in there, strike. That dwarfs Cleveland. Cleveland metro area, about 1.8 million. Outfield spread out, medium deep. Bibee into the motion, the pitch. And it missed inside, and a challenge by catcher Patrick Bailey. That beautiful video board that's new out in left field says challenge rejected. It was a ball. So each team has one challenge left for the rest of the night. And it's a 2-1 count on Jake Rogers. Two down, nobody on. Third inning. Bibee into the wind. Bibee's pitch. Swung on. Skied in the air to right. Long run near the line. David Fry near the stands. It's in the seats. Foul ball. Evens the count of 2-2. Day game tomorrow, then on to Philadelphia. Joey Cantillo for Cleveland tomorrow. And Casey Mize has been hurt much of this year, but he's back and throwing the ball very well for the Tigers. First pitch tomorrow at 1:10. Another cool day here in Michigan. Now the 2-2. Swung on line to left and a base hit by Jake Rogers. Tigers have their first base runner with two down in the third. Top of the order and Colt Keith. Left-handed hitter at first base tonight for the struggling Spencer Torkelson. Jake Rogers. And he is not a threat to run. Hoskins plays off the bag at first in front of him. Bibee's ready. And the pitch to the left-handed hitter. And it's in there, a called strike, 94 miles per hour. Bibee has his hands chest high. He lets it fly, and the pitch swung on, skied to shallow center. Stephen Kwan didn't see it initially, but he recovers, comes in, and grabs it. Tanner Bibee dominant through three. No score in Detroit on the Cleveland Clinic Radio Network.
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20: No score as we head to the fourth inning here in Detroit. Chase DeLauder to lead things off. Guardians trying to get something done against Drew Anderson, who delivers. And DeLauder swings and foul tips it for strike one. DeLauder with one of two Guardians hits. A first inning single, still leading the ball club. And runs batted in with 30 heading into play tonight. And Tom, I want to run a number by you that...
6: Oh, boy. Oh, boy.
20: It kind of takes us back to spring training a little bit with DeLauder on what this season could be. The 0-1 swung on, and he pops it up. Foul and out of play, third base side. Game number 51 tonight, and he's playing in his 46th game. And that certainly heading into the season, you wondered how many games would he be able to play. He's been in there just about every day. The occasional assigned day off as there's a pitch down low for a ball.
6: And that's what's tough. You're hired as a manager to win every day. But then you have to look big picture, and it's hard taking him out of the lineup, Travis Pisana out of the lineup. But you have to protect them.
20: Here's the 1-2. Down low, 2-2.
6: And that's what voters said. It's good and bad in the minor leagues to have every Monday off. Obviously, now the travel is a lot better for the minor league kids. Plus, they know they're getting a day off every week.
20: The 2-2. Swing and a miss. Strike three. Breaking ball. Strikes out DeLauder, the fifth for Anderson.
6: But also manager Stephen Vogt said the downside to that is you don't always learn how to play when you're tired. And you don't know what it's like to play 13 consecutive days without a day off. You learn that up here.
20: Reese Hoskins, the batter. Well, we haven't seen Bazana that long. Here's the pitch, and it's on the outside corner for a strike. I'm going to make an observation. He doesn't get tired.
6: Uh-uh.
20: I don't think that young man knows how to be tired. He's a ball of energy. Here's the 0-1. Swing and a miss. And it's 0-2 on Hoskins.
6: He might be driving everyone nuts in the dugout, too. That nervous energy.
20: He's going to play 50 in a row because of that. Just you get out and play. That's enough. Here comes the 0-2 pitch. And it's down low, 1-2.
6: But you're trying to keep them healthy. Like, for instance, today, I don't know if you heard, I just saw it. Jose Berríos has a fracture in his elbow. They went in to repair that. They found out he needed Tommy John surgery.
10: Oh, my.
6: So he had to have that instead.
10: Here's the 1-2. Up high. 2-2.
6: I know it's different, pitcher, yeah, position player, but it just seems like it is so difficult to keep guys healthy. Does anyone really know what the true answer is?
10: Here's the 2-2. Up high. 3-2. Well, I think the point at the beginning is the Guardians are trying to be proactive.
6: Yep.
10: And especially with the younger players, especially with DeLauder, with his injury history, trying to be proactive, get him off his feet occasionally. But he's played a lot of games, and that's encouraging. The 3-2. Swing and a miss. Hoskins down on strikes. Anderson with 6 strikeouts in 4 innings. Not quite yet, but 3 2/3.
6: Tigers may have found a starter.
10: Yeah.
6: By accident.
10: And you mentioned 4 innings he's gone, and the way his pitch count's in order here tonight, he might go way more than that. Daniel Schneeman, the batter. Here's the pitch. And it's swung on, and that's tapped to the second baseman. Easy play for Lee, who flips on to first for the out. Another quick inning for Drew Anderson. Retires the side in order. We head to the bottom of the fourth. No score from Comerica Park in Detroit.
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10: Tanner Bibee with a good one going through 3. Scoreless game. So he's had to be sharp. Has allowed just 1 hit as he goes back to work. Bottom of the 4th. Kevin McGonigal, the batter. First pitch swinging. Pops it up on the infield. Third baseman Jose Ramirez under it and makes the catch. And does the arm raise, as always. Very proud of himself. That's the best.
6: Stephen Vogt, I asked him about that yesterday. And he goes, that goes back to his first spring training. And they wanted everybody to get pop-ups.
10: Dylan Dingler, the batter. As Bibee lets it fly outside.
6: And some people had said, you know what, Jose might be the perfect player. Sometimes he may struggle on a pop-up or whatnot. So they made sure he got pop-ups hit to him in spring training.
10: Here's the 1-0. Up high, 2-0.
6: And Craig Albernez and Stephen Vogt would be cheering, as we know, on those back diamond with the pop-ups to everybody. Just kind of kiddingly when Hosey would catch one, getting to know him.
10: The 2-0. in there for a strike. Good fastball.
6: Because they all like to bust each other's chops. And when Hosey figured out what they were doing and everybody was having a good time, he's kept doing it now because of that. And he always looks into the dugout when he does it to Stephen Vogt.
10: Here's the 2-1. And that swung on, lifted high in the air, deep left field, down the line. Well, foul.
6: Isn't it something that a superstar, a Hall of Famer someday, can still even make fun of himself like Hosey does, which is why he's beloved in that clubhouse.
10: And to show you how it rubs off on his teammates, as it's 2-2 on Dingler, Bibee with the pitch. Fastball up. In a game last year, Logan Allen caught a pop-up and did that. He did the Hosey arm raise, and I asked him why. I said, well, because Hosey does it, so I have to do it. If I make a catch on a pop-up, he does it, I do it too. Here comes the 3-2 pitch. Swing and a miss, strike three. Dingler down on strikes as Bibee's hard stuff looking sharp tonight. Three strikeouts, two down in the inning of a scoreless game. And here comes Riley Green, a strikeout his first time. Guardians and Tigers in game three of this series. The Guardians have taken the first two as they continue to dominate here at Comerica Park. This is a home away from home in terms of wins. Here's the pitch, and it's outside for ball one. They've won eight of their last nine games here and have looked good doing it here in this series so far. The 1-0 pitch. Green takes it on the inside corner for a strike. Not a bad Wednesday night crowd on a chilly night, especially compared to the first two games of this series. We had 59 degrees at game time. Here's the pitch. And it's down low for a ball. 2-1 the count. The breeze is blowing out. It might be a little uncomfortable if the breeze was blowing in tonight, but not too bad. Here's Bibee's 2-1 delivery. Just missed outside and high for ball three. Now, Riley Green, one of the few hitters in that Tiger lineup, who has put together consistently good at-bats over a stretch in May where it has been a struggle. The 3-1 swung on, looped foul and out of play above the Tiger dugout, third base side. The Tigers really struggling to score runs during this stretch where they've dropped 12 out of 14, averaging 2.5 runs a game during that time. Bibee with the 3-2. Swung on, ground ball, right side. Backhand pickup, Hoskins. The flip to Bibee in time for the out at first. And another clean inning for Tanner Bibee as we head. Still no score. Guardians and Tigers in Detroit.
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0: the 7 strikeouts, also a career best now for Anderson. Had a smattering of big league time before this season. The pitch outside, ball 4. Another walk by a Guardians batter, this time Brian Rocchio, to keep the inning alive and get things back to the top of the lineup for Angel Martinez. And there has been some activity out there in that Tiger bullpen, because here comes A.J. Hinch, and that's the end of the line for Drew Anderson. He did yeoman work on a bullpen night. He was terrific. And he'll leave with the Guardians threatening in the 5th. 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
0: Veteran right-hander Kyle Finnegan is on to pitch here in the 5th inning. A lot of times the Tigers use him at the tail end of games to pick up a save, but with runners at first and second and 2 away in a scoreless game, A.J. Hinch goes to him now to face Angel Martinez. Finnegan lets it fly, and his fastball's in there for strike 1 to Martinez, who's 0 for 2.
7: A.J. Hinch is playing this like it were a playoff game with this move.
0: Became known 2 years ago for what they called pitching chaos on bullpen games. Anybody at any time. Here's the 0-1. Swung on. Popped up. Shallow left center. Out goes the shortstop McGonagall to make the catch of the soft pop-up. Side retired. So Finnegan does the job in a key spot, and we head to the bottom of the 5th. Still no score. Guardians and Tigers in Detroit.
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